0: Goes one-on-one with Alicia Keys as she shares her favorite artists and kinds of music.
1: You know, I have to say I'm a little bit of an old school at heart. Like, I just can't help it. I really, really like listening to old school music. It makes me feel good. 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Like, you have to hear the way that they sing this song. They're like, you have to listen, Gma, to the song. And look, and can I buy it? And can I get it? So it's definitely some Taylor Swift happening around me going on. And she's super cool. I also really appreciate the way that she writes music and plays music and everything. So she's dope. I like ASAP Rocky, I like ASAP Ferg too. So yeah, there's a lot of things I'm into.
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4: BIN News this hour. I'm Doug Davis. Happy Friday. Coming up, President Trump tells Americans expect gas prices to fall back down to record levels as he agrees to bring Russian diesel fuel into the U.S. and other world markets. Plus, a black mayor representing a mostly black city in the South calls for a 90-day review of new data centers due to environmental concerns. And a new emerging black comedian is celebrating a major streaming milestone. But first, here's BIN News Now.
5: I'm Esther Dillard with BIN News Now. The Gulf Coast is starting to feel the impact of Hurricane Isaias as the storm moves closer. Florida Governor Ron DeSantis warns residents to expect the worst.
6: We think it's going to land potentially as a Category 3. And we anticipate landfalls at about 11 p.m. tonight.
5: The National Hurricane Center says Isaias will be packing winds well over 100 miles per hour when it makes landfall. A hurricane warning is in effect from Louisiana to the Florida Panhandle, where forecasters are warning of a storm surge along the coast. President Trump has formed a committee to investigate Federal Reserve Governor Lisa Cook over allegations she made false statements in connection with mortgages. Trump tried to fire Cook, the first black woman to serve on the central bank's board, a year ago. And happy birthday to black actress Tisha Campbell, who turns 58 this week. Now back to you, Doug.
4: All right. Thanks a lot. Tonight, President Trump is predicting relief at the pump. Prior to the war with Iran, a gallon of gas was relatively cheap compared to what we're paying now. Meantime, Trump announced an agreement with Russian President Vladimir Putin to bring diesel fuel from his country into the United States and world markets to help lower prices. Russia would initially supply more than 300,000 tons with more shipments on deck starting in November. Democratic Senator Chris Coons tells CNN this isn't as good a move as it might sound.
7: Of course, several weeks out from the midterm elections, where the high price of diesel is costing him and Republican candidates dearly. Those costs are a result of Trump's war of choice against Iran and Iran's closure of the Straits of Hormuz. But to extend a hand to Vladimir Putin, the murderous authoritarian leader of Russia, shows that there's no values or principles underlying Trump's foreign policy. There seems to be no limit to what President Trump's willing to do or what deals he's willing to cut to help his political prospects, even when they cost us our standing in the world.
4: The administration recently expanded access to red-dye diesel, normally used off-road. Neither of these measures promise an immediate decline in what Americans pay at the pump. Meanwhile, the debate over data centers in black communities is a top concern. The NAACP is pushing for nationwide safeguards around the facility, supporting AI. And in Memphis, Tennessee, following a heated city council meeting over delaying a proposed one-year suspension on the growth of Elon Musk's facilities, Mayor African-American Paul Young today announced the signage of an executive order for a 90-day review of air quality, land use, and utility expenses.
8: This 90-day study period also calls for a level of community engagement. Our goal is to make sure that we're bringing forth recommendations that actually answer the questions that our community has. We know that there's a lot of fear, there's a lot of concern around what data centers actually mean for our community with regards to our health, with regards to our future and the workforce. We want to begin to get answers to those questions.
4: Residents near two predominantly black communities are concerned about AI data centers operating too close to homes and schools. The industrial pollution, they say, that comes from these facilities facilities is a hazard. The proposed one-year pause on new data centers returns to the council on October 20th. And finally, congratulations go out to Chicago comedian Mojo Brooks. His stand-up comedy Netflix special titled I Know You're Lying dropped this Tuesday, and by Thursday, it made number one on the streaming platform's TV list. The special was recorded at Atlanta's Center Stage Theater. The special is about 48 minutes long and carries an adult rating, so it's intended for mature audiences, not for the kiddos. Have a great weekend, folks, and don't forget to stay connected and subscribe and follow BIN News this hour wherever you get your podcasts. I'm Doug Davis for the Black Information Network.
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12: I'm Bree Wood on your home for 24/7 news, the Black Information Network. Here's what's happening in your region right now. The Gros Eau Police Department is under investigation by the Michigan State Police after an officer alleged retaliation for reporting possible witness intimidation. Officer Susan Dalpiez claims in a lawsuit that she was demoted from detective to patrol officer and suspended for 2 days after raising concerns about actions taken by Police Commission Chairman Scott Longton. Gros Eau Township Manager Derek Thiel declined to comment. Dalpiez alleges Longton, a friend of a home invasion suspect's mother, contacted the father of a witness and threatened potential charges if the family cooperated with her investigation. The Wayne County Prosecutor's Office has confirmed an investigation is underway. The Inkster Police Department has shut down the 25-hour liquor store on Michigan Avenue following a drug-related investigation. Police say officers executing a search warrant recovered hundreds of nitrous oxide canisters, commonly known as whippets, along with cutting agents allegedly used in the distribution of illegal drugs. The raid came after a young man was hospitalized earlier this week while reportedly inhaling gas from one of the canisters. Police Chief Tamika Jenkins said businesses that contribute to substance abuse and addiction in the community will be held accountable as the investigation continues. Meanwhile, Michigan Attorney General Dana Nessel has filed a lawsuit against Blue Cross Blue Shield of Michigan, alleging the insurer created an illegal monopoly that allowed it to underpay healthcare providers while overcharging employers for coverage. Nessel says the antitrust suit claims both the state and large employers were harmed because Blue Cross allegedly suppressed competition in Michigan's health insurance market. She also contends the company resisted efforts by the state to seek competitive alternatives for employee health coverage. Blue Cross disputes the allegations, saying it was blindsided by the lawsuit and strongly disagrees with the attorney general's characterization of Michigan's insurance market. Federal immigration officials say the man shot by an ICE agent during an enforcement operation in New York City was in the country illegally and had a criminal history. Speaking to reporters, Department of Homeland Security Secretary Mark Wayne Mullen criticized sanctuary city policies, arguing they allow undocumented immigrants with criminal records to be released back into communities.
13: We're enforcing our nation's laws. Why is that controversial? We should all want law and order on our streets.
12: Authorities say the man, a citizen of the Dominican Republic, was inside a vehicle with a 5-year-old child when the shooting occurred. Mullen said agents were unaware the child was in the vehicle and blamed the suspect for placing the child at risk. The incident has sparked political backlash, with Governor Kathy Hochul calling on the Trump administration to halt all ICE operations in New York. And small business owners in New York City will soon have access to new funding aimed at improving store security. City Council Speaker Julie Menin has announced $200,000 in grants to help bodegas and other eligible neighborhood businesses install panic buttons and additional safety measures. The program is open to ground floor retail businesses with 50 or fewer employees. Funding will be divided equally among the city's five boroughs and distributed through local chambers of commerce, which will select participating businesses and report the program's results to the New York City Council's Finance Division. I'm Bree Wood on your home for Black News First, the Black Information Network.
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5: The opinions, beliefs, and viewpoints expressed in this commentary are those of the author and do not necessarily represent those of BIN and its founding partners and employees. Now it's time to bring the funk with Roland S. Martin.
31: When I listen to people talk about voting, they often say it's ridiculous to say vote blue. We should not be voting blue. Well, let me be real clear. I'm not saying that anyone should vote blue. I think you should vote Black. And if you vote Black, that means voting against Red MAGA, which means voting for a Democratic candidate. It does not mean that we do not challenge the Democratic candidate. It does not mean that we don't make demands of the Democratic candidate. But the reason I am saying that voting Black means voting for blue is because we have seen a very clear and defined attack on all things Black coming from Red MAGA Republicans. Allow me to unpack. In the last year of Biden-Harris, African-American businesses received $10 billion in federal contracts. That represents 2%, not a great number. Under Trump, in less than 2 years, that is down to 1.2%. Trump just cut money from the Minority Business Development Agency. He just cut grants towards the National Urban League. We have seen the attack on civil rights, on voting rights, the attack on DEI. It is undoubtedly clear that this administration, backed by Republicans in the House, backed by Republicans in the Senate, backed by the Republican National Committee, backed by Republican governors, backed by Republican legislatures, want to do away with many initiatives that specifically help Black folks. So why in the world would anybody Black vote for Red MAGA when they are against Black folks? I'm Roland Martin of the Black Information Network.
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5: Here's what's trending this hour. The Gulf Coast is on alert for Hurricane Isaias, as it's now a Category 3 storm. A U.S. Army investigative report is revealing that the 2025 collision between an American Airlines regional jet and an Army Black Hawk helicopter was caused by systemic failures. And a new Reuters survey reveals nearly 8 in 10 Americans blame the Trump administration for rising costs of living. I'm Esther Dillard, and that's what's trending.
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0: Football Hall of Famer Mike Ditka passed away at the age of 86. His family announced the news today. Ditka coached the Chicago Bears when they won Super Bowl XX. As a player, he was drafted fifth overall by the Bears in the 1961 NFL draft. He also played for the Philadelphia Eagles and Dallas Cowboys and went on to become the first tight end to be inducted into the Pro Football Hall of Fame. Former NFL player and coach Ron Rivera remembered Ditka, who he played under when the Chicago Bears won Super Bowl XX.
1: And he's a tremendous man who, you know, had a tremendous career, became an icon, and really just lived his life as the epitome of what it can be if you can come in and have success and work hard at it.
0: Ditka has stated that one of his biggest regrets in life was not letting Walter Payton score a touchdown in the Super Bowl. On December 9, 2013, Ditka's Bears jersey, number 89, was retired in a halftime ceremony during a Monday night football game. In a statement, his family said, while the world knew Mike as a Hall of Fame football legendary coach and leader of the Chicago Bears Super Bowl XX championship team, we knew him as the heart of our family. I'm Kevin Brown, and your home for Black News First, the Black Information Network.
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10: Netflix is expanding the Bridgerton universe with a new prequel series centered on a young lady, Violet Bridgerton, and her romance with Viscount Edmund Bridgerton. The limited series will be written and executive produced by Shonda Rhimes, who will reunite with co-showrunner Nicholas Nardini following the success of Queen Charlotte, a Bridgerton story. The project will explore Violet's early life, courtship, and marriage, drawing from Julia Quinn's novella, Violet in Bloom. Casting has not yet been announced. Meanwhile, Bridgerton Season 5 remains in production, with Season 6 already on the way. And Disney Plus is adding two of television's biggest live events to its streaming lineup. Disney announced that Super Bowl 61 in 2027 and Dick Clark's New Year's Rockin' Eve with Ryan Seacrest 2027 will stream live on Disney Plus for the first time. The Super Bowl will also air on ESPN and ABC, while New Year's Rockin' Eve will continue its traditional ABC broadcast. The move is part of Disney's broader push

0: feature to you know, create some design that makes it very plausible and feasible for a storm to spin itself up in the Gulf.
1: A Republican candidate for the U.S. Senate is blaming Joe Biden for the economy. Democratic Senator John Ossoff and his Republican opponent, Representative Mike Collins, held their first debate Thursday night for the Senate seat in Georgia, where Ossoff is currently leading in the polls. Collins attacked Ossoff for his votes during the Biden administration and made the argument that the current inflation is a product of Bidenomics. He also argued that tax cuts are, quote, the answer to keep more money in people's pockets, end quote. Ossoff repeatedly asked Collins why he supported President Trump's tariffs. Collins defended.
2: The tariffs now are making it fair and making sure, just like the fellow I talked about two days ago that said he was getting his brains beat in because China was bringing in the same goods he was manufacturing right here in Putnam County, and he couldn't compete with them because they don't care if they don't make money. See, John Ossoff doesn't know. He still won't answer why he voted to raise your taxes and not let you keep more money.
3: Thank
2: he
3: you, Congressman.
2: The federal government is
3: Thank you,
2: answer.
3: Congressman. Senator Ossoff, you have 60 seconds.
4: Well, you just heard Mike Collins say the tariffs are working. Go buy groceries. No one in this state seriously believes these tariffs are working, Congressman.
1: Former President Barack Obama is having his say in two Georgia political races. He sent out endorsements through videos posted on Thursday for Democrats Keisha Lance Bottoms, a black woman, and U.S. Senator John Ossoff.
5: This is Barack Obama. Georgia, I hope you'll support my friend Keisha Lance Bottoms for governor. As a former judge, council member, and mayor, Keisha believes that public service is about putting you first. She's invested in young people, delivered historic pay raises for police officers and firefighters, and balanced the budget without raising taxes. Now Keisha has a plan to lower costs, expand Medicaid, strengthen rural hospitals, and give communities the option to eliminate grocery taxes.
1: Bottoms is in the race for governor against Republican Rick Jackson, while Ossoff is seeking re-election against Congressman Mike Collins. 8 Louisiana law enforcement officers and a canine killed in the line of duty are now recipients of Louisiana's Law Enforcement Medal of Honor. On Thursday, the Louisiana Commission on Law Enforcement honored fallen officers from the police departments of various departments in the state, plus deputies also. In addition, the ceremony honored a canine from Jefferson Parish. Families of the fallen received a medal, a plaque, and a state flag during the ceremony. I'm Alexandria Ikimoni on your home for Black News First, the Black Information Network.
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3: I'm Tammy Eswick on your home for 24-7 News, the Black Information Network. Here's what's happening right now. Hurricane Isaias has made landfall as a Category 3 storm, with the eye of the storm headed straight for Pensacola, Florida. Early predictions only had the storm at a Cat 2, but now the storm is pushing 120 mile per hour winds. Forecasters are warning of storm surge along the coast and life-threatening inundation over the next day and a half. Now, local police departments say they tried to get people to evacuate the barrier islands before conditions forced the bridges in the area to close.
4: We're going to get a phone call on our dispatch, and it's going to break our heart. You know why? Because someone's going to plead for help, and we're going to have to tell them we can't go.
3: Well, that Cat 3 hurricane is pounding parts of the Florida panhandle, but Louisiana is not out of the woods. Localized flooding is expected, and big events like this Willow Fried Chicken Festival, well, they're looking at the weather, contemplating their next moves. Here's Cleveland Spears III, a Black man and the creator of the festival.
5: It's certainly been a wild ride, but I think, everything's looking very promising for this week. People can't be replaced, and human life can't be replaced. We never want to put people in harm's way. So it really starts with safety, and then everything else comes after that.
3: Well, former NFL coach Mike Ditka, who led the 1985 Chicago Bears to a Super Bowl win and later coached the New Orleans Saints for 3 seasons, has died. Mike Ditka apologized in 2017 he made about Black people facing racial oppression. Here's former NFL player and coach Ron Rivera. He remembered Ditka, who he played under when the Chicago Bears won Super Bowl 20.
6: I mean, he's a tremendous man who, had a tremendous career, became an icon, and really just lived his life as the epitome of what it can be if you can come in and have success and work hard at it.
3: Mike Ditka was 86 years old. For more information on these stories, plus international, national, state, and local news impacting the Black community, listen to the Black Information Network on the iHeartRadio app or log on to BINnews.com. 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I'm Tammy Eswick along with Esther Dillard on your home for Black News First, the Black Information Network.
7: The NAACP is taking the Trump administration to court over plans to deploy roughly 1,000 federal election monitors nationwide for next month's midterm elections. The civil rights organization is seeking records from the Justice Department, including where the monitors will be sent, how they'll be trained, and the legal authority for their deployment. The NAACP says the administration has failed to provide those records after a September request, raising concerns about transparency and the potential for voter intimidation. The Justice Department says its election monitoring follows longstanding practices and that monitors must comply with laws prohibiting interference with the voting process. The lawsuit comes as voting rights remain a major concern heading into the midterms, particularly following recent Supreme Court decisions affecting protections against racial vote dilution. The organization is asking a federal court to intervene and compel the release of the records ahead of Election Day. That's your Washington Roundup. I'm Morgan Wood on the Black Information Network.
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10: Esther Dillard with BIN News Now. Former President Barack Obama sent out video endorsements Thursday for Georgia Democrats Keisha Lance Bottoms and U.S. Senator John Ossoff. Here's some of it.
11: As a former judge, council member, and mayor, Keisha believes that public service is about putting you first.
10: Bottoms is in the race for governor against Republican Rick Jackson, while Ossoff is seeking re-election against Congressman Mike Collins. The federal government is dropping its plans to open up ICE detention centers in Metro Atlanta. The city managers of Social Circle and Oakwood confirmed to Fox News that the government plans to move away from the projects and sell their purchased properties. And President Trump says gas prices will start coming down soon. He made the announcement during remarks at a Columbus Day event he hosted at the White House. Get BIN News Now on demand 24/7 on the iHeartRadio app.
1: I'm Mike Stevens on your home for Black News First, the Black Information Network. Here's your top headlines this hour. The Trump administration is investigating a Wells Fargo program aimed at increasing home ownership among Black Americans. ICE says the man shot by one of its agents in New York City this week had a criminal record and was in the country illegally, and call it scare in the air. A plane bound for New York had to make an emergency landing in Miami because of severe mid-air turbulence. Video shows Black travelers on that flight. Well, depending on where you live in the South and Southeast, you're either bracing for, dealing with, or cleaning up after Hurricane Isaias. A tornado watch has been in effect in places with safety concerns from Florida to Alabama and Georgia, where lots of Black families live. This Black woman is among those preparing for the storm.
12: I'm getting me some sandbags, so I'm trying to prevent the water from coming up into my house and put it around my patio.
1: Now, life-saving blood donations from Black people and others are needed to keep up with the demand in the Southeast as that big hurricane disrupts donations in the Florida panhandle. One Blood supplies blood products to 250 hospitals across Florida, Georgia, and the Carolinas. This is their spokesman.
13: We need all types, but especially O negative and O positive. The reason why we need blood donations ongoing is because out of the 250 hospitals that we serve, their ongoing procedures.
1: The need is always high for Black blood donors because they provide the closest and safest genetic matches for patients with sickle cell disease, the most common genetic blood disorder in the country, which primarily affects people of African descent. Black donors are also carriers of certain rare blood subtypes, so when there is a need, finding matches during an emergency can be challenging. Update on a story we brought you yesterday. We now know the teenage worker at a Houston area McDonald's stabbed to death in the restroom was a Black 17-year-old. A 16-year-old is arrested for the crime. It's still not clear what led to the death of R.J. Harrell, who wanted to become a welder after graduating. But his family, which is grieving and angry about what happened, says he was not even supposed to be at work that day. It was his day off. And as HBCU homecoming season brings together the next generation of leaders and returning alumni, A Black-run company called Black Girl Vitamins is meeting students where they are with the return of its homecoming health tour, bringing culturally relevant wellness education and practical solutions directly to HBCU campuses. BGV is helping students make informed, sustainable choices about their health and self-care. Stops in October include Central State University this weekend. Later this month, they're at Howard University. And toward the end of October, they'll be at Texas Southern University. For more stories of interest to the Black community, log on to BINnews.com. 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
16: Hi, Kevin Brown on your home for 24/7 news, the Black Information Network. And here's what's happening right now. Football Hall of Famer Mike Ditka passed away at the age of 86. Matt Madison has more.
17: His family announced the news Friday. Ditka coached the Chicago Bears when they won Super Bowl 20. As a player, he was drafted fifth overall by the Bears in the 1961 NFL Draft. He also played for the Philadelphia Eagles and Dallas Cowboys and went on to become the first tight end to be inducted into the Pro Football Hall of Fame. In a statement, his family said, quote, "While the world knew Mike as a Hall of Fame football player, legendary coach, and leader of the Chicago Bears Super Bowl 20 championship team, we knew him as the heart of our family." I'm at Mattinson.
16: Approximately 6,000 Seattle City Light customers experienced a power outage north of Seattle this morning, impacting several neighborhoods in Shoreline, Lake Forest Park, and North Seattle. The outage, reported at 5:45 a.m., caused Shoreline Public Schools to start 2 hours late, affecting school sites and transportation dispatch. The cause of the outage, unknown, and restoration time is uncertain as a rainy weather system with wind gusts of up to 25 to 30 miles per hour moves into the city. Some Metro train lines to and from the Chicago suburbs have been canceled due to crew shortages. Service alerts posted to Metro's website this morning showed at least two BNSF trains that were scheduled to depart from the western suburbs to Chicago's Union Station would not operate. Metro also warned of delays on inbound and outbound Union Pacific trains due to a vehicle stuck on the tracks near Maywood. The alert comes as Metro prepares for additional riders this weekend for the Chicago Marathon. No further details were provided. An East Bay couple's wedding joy turned to heartbreak after a thief stole their wedding photographer's equipment, including $35,000 worth of gear containing their professional photos. The couple, Jenna Weisenhagen Banks and Nick Banks, got married in Contra Costa County, only to find out that all of their photos were lost due to the theft. The photographer's car was broken into in downtown Oakland, California, and all of his equipment, including cameras, lenses, and memory cards with the couple's photos, was stolen. The couple is devastated and hoping for the return of their photos, while the photographer's family has started a GoFundMe to help restore his livelihood. Oakland police are investigating the incident but have not made any arrests yet. Workers at six Chicago hotels have gone on strike today following demands for better wages, health care, and working conditions. The move comes as thousands of visitors have arrived in the city for the Chicago Marathon. The strike began at 6 a.m. outside the Sheraton Grand Chicago Riverwalk, where workers from housekeeping, the kitchen, and other departments joined the picket line. Workers say they want a new contract after months of negotiations. The strike also includes workers at the Palmer House and Waldorf Astoria, among other hotels. Washington residents are the least likely in the country to juggle multiple jobs. According to a Smart Assets study released Thursday, just 3% of full-time workers in the Evergreen State are side hustling. That's the lowest rate in the country. Kansas has the highest share of full-time workers holding multiple jobs. I'm Kevin Brown, and you're home for Black News First, the Black Information Network.
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23: The opinions, beliefs, and viewpoints expressed in this commentary are those of the author and do not necessarily represent those of BIN and its founding partners and employees.
24: I'm James T. Harris, and I have something to say. There are moments in Washington when all the talking stops and the truth is left standing in the middle of the room. This was one of those moments. During a congressional hearing, Congressman Brandon Gill challenged the head of the Southern Poverty Law Center, Brian Fair, over a claim that restrictions on abortion are connected to white supremacy. Gill asked a simple question of Fair, who happens to be black? Do you believe pro-lifers are white supremacists? The answer should have been easy. Instead, the CEO stumbled and could not give a direct yes or no. Then Gill asked a second question. How many of the babies aborted in America are black? Again, there was silence. The answer is about 40%. Let that sink in. Black Americans make up roughly 13% of the population, yet black babies account for about 40% of abortions. Now, whatever your position on abortion, that statistic should matter. If we are serious about discussing racial disparities in America, how can we ignore one of the most dramatic disparities in the country? For years, activists have accused pro-life Americans of racism, oppression, and even white supremacy. Those are serious charges. But if protecting unborn life is evidence of white supremacy, then why are so many of the lives being lost black? That question doesn't fit neatly into the political narrative, which is why so many people don't want to answer it. Here's the bigger issue. We have reached a point where labels have replaced debate. Instead of engaging arguments, people throw around words like racist, extremist, and white supremacist to shut down discussion. But facts have a way of cutting through slogans. Congressman Gill didn't deliver a speech. He didn't launch an attack. He simply asked a question. And sometimes a single question can expose an entire argument. The silence that followed spoke volumes. I'm James T. Harris for the Black Information Network.
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10: Here's what's trending this hour. Former President Barack Obama sent out video endorsements Thursday for Georgia Democrats Keisha Lance Bottoms and U.S. Senator John Ossoff. The federal government is dropping its plans to open up ICE detention centers in Metro Atlanta. And President Trump says gas prices will start coming down soon. He made the announcement during remarks at a Columbus Day event he hosted at the White House. I'm Esther Dillard, and that's what's trending.
15: Black Information Network, Eye on HBCUs, covering the latest news, sports, and events at our historically black colleges and universities. 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
7: An HBCU basketball player detained by immigration authorities for nearly 2 months is expected to be released on bond. Aminata Sek, a 26-year-old center at Kentucky State University from Senegal, will be released from ICE custody after posting a $2,500 bond, according to her attorney. Sek was detained August 7th at Louisville's airport while preparing to travel with her team to a basketball event in New York. Last week, an immigration judge reopened her case after finding she did not receive notice of an earlier hearing. That ruling rescinded a previous deportation order, giving Sek another opportunity to fight her case. Her attorneys have also raised concerns about her medical care while in custody. Sek has a torn ACL and missed a scheduled surgery. On the court, she earned all SEAC third-team honors last season, averaging nearly 12 points and 7 rebounds per game. Her immigration proceedings are ongoing. With the latest in HBCU news, I'm Morgan Wood on the Black Information Network.
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5: Well, Offset is facing the possibility of a default judgment in a lawsuit filed by the Motor City Casino Hotel over an alleged $100,000 gambling debt. The Detroit casino claims the rapper opened a line of credit during a 2024 visit and signed a marker linked to his personal checking account, but the payment allegedly bounced when the casino attempted to collect the money. A judge has ordered the casino to pursue a default after Offset reportedly failed to respond to the lawsuit. If successful, the casino could seek up to $200,000 under Michigan's bad check law. And in more entertainment news, R&B singer Nivea is celebrating a major health milestone just months after revealing that she had been diagnosed with leukemia and was undergoing cancer treatment. The Grammy-nominated artist announced that her cancer is now in remission. During an emotional appearance on the Tamron Hall show, Nivea became tearful as host Tamron shared the news with the audience. The 44-year-old singer thanked her medical team and said she is focused on her family, her music, and making the most of every opportunity life brings. With the latest in entertainment at 17 and 47 minutes past each hour, I'm Bree Wood on the Black Information Network, your home for Black News First.
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25: Millard, on your home for 24/7 news, the Black Information Network. Democratic Senator John Ossoff and his Republican opponent, Representative Mike Collins, held their first debate Thursday night for the Senate seat in Georgia, where Ossoff is currently leading in the polls. Collins attacked Ossoff for his votes during the Biden administration and made the argument that the current inflation is the product of Bidenomics. He also argued that tax cuts are the answer to keeping more money in people's pockets. Ossoff repeatedly asked Collins why he supported President Trump's tariffs. Collins defended.
26: The tariffs now are making it fair and making sure, just like the fellow I talked about two days ago that said he was getting his brains beat in because China was bringing in the same goods he was manufacturing right here in Putnam County, and he couldn't compete with them because they don't care if they don't make money. See, John Ossoff doesn't know. He still won't answer why he voted to raise your taxes and not let you keep more money.
27: Thank
26: he
27: you, Congressman.
26: The federal government is
27: Thank
26: the
27: you,
26: answer.
27: Congressman. Senator Ossoff, you have 60 seconds.
28: Well, you just heard Mike Collins say the tariffs are working. Go buy groceries. No one in this state seriously believes these tariffs are working, Congressman.
25: Early voting starts on Tuesday in Georgia. Two women face federal charges for helping three violent inmates escape a Georgia jail. One of the men was serving a life sentence. Prosecutors say Melena Watley, a Black woman from DeKalb County, and Gabriella Ortiz of Miami arranged a getaway. The fugitives kidnapped a Lyft driver, tied her hands, and forced her to ride nearly 700 miles to Florida. Police captured all three men and rescued her. Each woman faces up to 13 years in federal prison. And a follow-up to a story we brought you a while ago. Five Georgia inmates at the DeKalb County Jail now face murder charges in the death of David Adu Wright. The Georgia Bureau of Investigation says he was found in his cell with several wounds in September and died at a hospital. His family is calling for accountability from the sheriff's office. Almost three quarters of offshore oil production in the Gulf is in temporary shutdown mode as a result of Hurricane Isaias. The Federal Marine Minerals Administration reported that shutdowns have climbed to nearly 1.5 million barrels a day, almost triple Wednesday's amount. Chevron also confirms it has stopped production at five platforms, but is keeping four others running remotely. And finally, 8 Louisiana law enforcement officers and a canine killed in the line of duty are now recipients of the state's Law Enforcement Medal of Honor. On Thursday, the Louisiana Commission on Law Enforcement honored fallen officers from several police departments, including deputies from St. Tammany and Iberville parishes. In addition, the ceremony honored a canine from Jefferson Parish. Families of the fallen received a medal, a plaque, and a state flag during the ceremony. For more news impacting the Black community, listen to the Black Information Network on the iHeartRadio app or log on to BINnews.com. 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I'm Esther Dillard on your home for Black News First, the Black Information Network.
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13: Detroit's only Black-led and community-owned grocery says they need people to shop with them so they can stop tapping into their reserve fund.
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14: When it comes to traveling by plane, you can save money by flying standby. Flying standby means waiting for an open seat on a flight that you have not been confirmed on, and it can be a savvy way to save money if you are flexible. Flying standby used to mean showing up at the airport without a ticket and hoping to snag a last-minute seat. You can still do that, but today it typically refers to passengers who already have a ticket but want to switch to an earlier or later flight. Standby travelers are placed on a wait list and only board the plane if there are empty seats after all confirmed passengers have checked in. But the savings can be worth it. The cost of some standby tickets drop below $100. Compare that to regular prices of $300 to $1,000 for round trips. But it's not for everyone. You will need lots of patience and a backup plan just in case you do not get on a flight. So arrive early and be ready to wait because standby travel is unpredictable. Money news at 24 and 54 minutes past each hour. I'm Nicole Deal on your home for Black News First, the Black Information Network.
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16: Island on your home for 24/7 news, the Black Information Network. The national debate about safety issues in many communities, especially in Black neighborhoods, regarding skill games is continuing across the country. Game operators regard them as harmless entertainment. However, community advocates are citing spikes in localized crime and predatory placement in Black communities. A state Supreme Court is ordering the removal of what the court classifies as slot machines. According to NBC 10, Pennsylvania businesses have about 1 week left to remove the machines from bars, corner stores, and gas stations. Some businesses say they are glad to see the machines removed because they brought, as one business owner put it, riffraff to their location, which created safety concerns. Philadelphia City Councilman Anthony Phillips says the removal is a good thing.
17: They were not skilled games. They were gambling machines in our community. So they were legalizing gambling in our neighborhoods.
16: Councilman Phillips, who is African American, says the machines caused a set of problems in the city's most vulnerable neighborhoods.
17: These machines have been a nuisance to the communities. People would be in these gas stations, 7-Elevens, all night long, just playing the games. They're causing gambling issues, loitering issues.
16: Businesses have until October 13th to get rid of the machines, NBC 10 says. A bigger safety concern in California, where Governor Gavin Newsom wants the State Threat Assessment Center to be on the lookout for any threats to his state. During a political rally in Nebraska, President Trump said the Iran war is a small price to pay to keep the country safe, before adding that Tehran could destroy a city, adding, "Let them take Los Angeles. Let them take out San Diego." We have more on these stories and national, international, state, and local news impacting the Black community. 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I'm Mike Island on your home for Black News First, the Black Information Network. And now, here's your Healthy Minute.
7: Blood work saves lives. Anyone who's ever seen a doctor has probably been asked for a little blood to do some simple lab tests. But lab tests, while they are easy to administer and cost very little, have an impact that is far from simple. A blood test, for example, can alert doctors to the threat of diabetes. The changes in medication and lifestyle that begin with that timely test can give you additional years of eyesight, years of freedom from kidney disease, and more years of healthy life. From spotting the warning signs of a heart attack to diagnosing the threat of breast cancer, lab tests are affecting millions of lives. With even more breakthroughs these days, lab tests are increasingly being used to diagnose illnesses long before painful symptoms develop, and is enabling the use of personalized treatments for every patient. These lab tests that cost a few dollars can save the healthcare system millions of dollars in avoidable surgeries and procedures, saving lives and saving money. And that's your Healthy Minute. I'm Mike Island on the Black Information Network.
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15: Hope in the face of difficulty. Hope in the face of uncertainty. The audacity of hope.
18: 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Yes, we can.
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21: Welcome to Hope Has a Home. I'm Bree Wood for the Black Information Network. This week, we're celebrating a milestone for a place built on the belief that ordinary people can create extraordinary change. The Obama Presidential Center is marking its first 100 days, and the impact has already been felt far beyond Chicago's South Side. Since opening its doors on June 19th, the center has welcomed more than 175,000 visitors from all 50 states and 39 countries, creating a destination where people can learn, connect, and be inspired to lead their own communities.
22: I don't think I've ever seen any of the presidential museum that is this gigantic and so awesome, bringing a lot of people from different parts of the world. It's a wonderful occasion.
23: What a beautiful way to celebrate the full togetherness and unity that was really represented and accomplished under the Obama administration, and to hopefully get inspired that this didn't exist in the past, that this can happen again in the future. And that's what Michelle and Barack both stood for.
21: The center was designed to be much more than a museum. It serves as a gathering place where culture, education, community engagement, and civic participation come together. Visitors can explore exhibits highlighting the lives and legacy of the former president and first lady, take part in programs and events, enjoy community spaces, and connect with ideas that encourage positive change. During its first 100 days, the center's Chicago Public Library branch welcomed more than 206,000 visitors and helped create thousands of new library accounts. Nearly 1,000 students have visited through educational field trips, gaining exposure to history, leadership, and public service. The impact extends beyond education. More than 400 pounds of produce grown in the campus's Eleanor Roosevelt Fruit and Vegetable Garden have been donated to a local food pantry, demonstrating a commitment to service and community investment. According to the Honorable Valerie Jarrett, CEO of the Obama Foundation, people from around the world have visited the center and left inspired to bring change home. And really, that's the heart of this story. Hope is more than optimism. Hope is action. Hope is choosing to get involved, to serve others, and to believe that each of us has the power to make a difference. Here's more of what visitors have to say about the museum.
0: The museum was amazing. You do not want to miss this experience.
3: It seemed like they thought of everything.
4: They wanted to make sure that the country was actually, you know, shown.
0: And yes. So inspirational. Yes. I mean, you left it with such a great feeling.
5: I found it to be totally inviting, enlightening, and excellent. I would come again.
11: Really, it's more than I even would have ever thought. We pulled up and we saw this amazing building here, and then the courtyard here, and then we walked around the side and saw that there's a playground. There's just more space everywhere. It's just been 10 times bigger than I even thought it was going to be in the first place, so it's been awesome.
21: As the Obama Presidential Center celebrates its first 100 days, its message is clear. Meaningful change begins with people who are willing to show up and contribute to something bigger than themselves.
12: It's easy to look around right now and feel like the challenges we face are simply too big. But hope is not about ignoring the hard stuff. It is that thing inside us that insists something better awaits if we're willing to work for it.
21: 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I'm Bree Wood for the Black Information Network.
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21: 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Here's what's happening in your region right now. The Gros Isle Police Department is under investigation by the Michigan State Police after an officer alleged retaliation for reporting possible witness intimidation. Officer Susan Dalpiez claims in a lawsuit that she was demoted from detective to patrol officer and suspended for 2 days after raising concerns about actions taken by Police Commission Chairman Scott Longton. Gros Isle Township Manager Derek Thiel declined to comment. Dalpiez alleges Longton, a friend of a home invasion suspect's mother, contacted the father of a witness and threatened potential charges if the family cooperated with her investigation. The Wayne County Prosecutor's Office has confirmed an investigation is underway. The Inkster Police Department has shut down the 25-hour liquor store on Michigan Avenue following a drug-related investigation. Police say officers executing a search warrant recovered hundreds of nitrous oxide canisters, commonly known as whippets, along with cutting agents allegedly used in the distribution of illegal drugs. The raid came after a young man was hospitalized earlier this week while reportedly inhaling gas from one of the canisters. Police Chief Tamika Jenkins said businesses that contribute to substance abuse and addiction in the community will be held accountable as the investigation continues. Meanwhile, Michigan Attorney General Dana Nessel has filed a lawsuit against Blue Cross Blue Shield of Michigan, alleging the insurer created an illegal monopoly that allowed it to underpay healthcare providers while overcharging employers for coverage. Nessel says the antitrust suit claims both the state and large employers were harmed because Blue Cross allegedly suppressed competition in Michigan's health insurance market. She also contends the company resisted efforts by the state to seek competitive alternatives for employee health coverage. Blue Cross disputes the allegations, saying it was blindsided by the lawsuit and strongly disagrees with the attorney general's characterization of Michigan's insurance market. Federal immigration officials say the man shot by an ICE agent during an enforcement operation in New York City was in the country illegally and had a criminal history. Speaking to reporters, Department of Homeland Security Secretary Mark Wayne Mullen criticized sanctuary city policies, arguing they allow undocumented immigrants with criminal records to be released back into communities.
1: We're enforcing our nation's laws. Why is that controversial? We should all want law and order on our streets.
21: Authorities say the man, a citizen of the Dominican Republic, was inside a vehicle with a 5-year-old child when the shooting occurred. Mullen said agents were unaware the child was in the vehicle and blamed the suspect for placing the child at risk. The incident has sparked political backlash, with Governor Kathy Hochul calling on the Trump administration to halt all ICE operations in New York. And small business owners in New York City will soon have access to new funding aimed at improving store security. City Council Speaker Julie Menin has announced $200,000 in grants to help bodegas and other eligible neighborhood businesses install panic buttons and additional safety measures. The program is open to ground floor retail businesses with 50 or fewer employees. Funding will be divided equally among the city's 5 boroughs and distributed through local chambers of commerce, which will select participating businesses and report the program's results to the New York City Council's Finance Division. I'm Bree Wood on your home for Black News First, the Black Information Network.
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3: West. Vermont Senator Bernie Sanders and several other Democratic politicians are investing in Angie Nixon's campaign.
6: Happens here.
15: New Orleans voters chose their criminal court clerk last fall. Now the city wants the U.S. Supreme Court to make those votes count.
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20: Amber Geiger, the white former Dallas police officer convicted in the 2018 shooting death of 26-year-old black man Botham John, has been given early parole.
22: It's the Black Information Network.
23: The opinions, beliefs, and viewpoints expressed in this commentary are those of the author and do not necessarily represent those of BIN and its founding partners and employees. Now it's time to bring the funk with Roland S. Martin.
25: I really hope folks understand how connected politics is. The midterm elections are coming up. As of right now, Republicans control the House and the Senate. Yet, people need to understand that the Senate races are so important because of the role that the Senate plays. Right now, according to various polls, Democratic candidates are ahead in Alaska, Iowa, dead even in Maine, ahead in North Carolina, ahead in Georgia, dead even in Florida, ahead in Texas, and tight in Mississippi. Do you understand that if those seats flip from Republican to Democrat, Democrats now control the United States Senate? That means that if a Supreme Court justice retires or passes away, Republicans will have to deal with a Democratic Senate in order to get their nominee forward. And that ain't going to happen after what Mitch McConnell did to President Barack Obama after Justice Antonin Scalia died, and he held that position open for almost a year. But people also have to understand that when we talk about the United States Senate, the president, the occupant of the White House, that's who appoints U.S. attorneys, U.S. marshals, other federal judges, appointments to the administration. And so people really need to understand that we're living in a moment where our one vote could decide so many different things. So I need black folks to recognize that you've got just one vote. Use it. And if we maximize our voting power, we can control the politics. I'm Roland Martin of the Black Information Network.
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30: Here's what's trending this hour. Hurricane Isaias has strengthened into a major Category 3 storm as it closes in on Florida's northern Gulf Coast. President Trump has formed a committee to investigate Federal Reserve Governor Lisa Cook over allegations she made false statements in connection with mortgages. And a confirmed case of measles is forcing a Chester County, Pennsylvania high school to close. The closure comes as the school district works to verify all staff members have immunity. I'm Esther Dillard, and that's what's trending.
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31: Football Hall of Famer Mike Ditka passed away at the age of 86. His family announced the news today. Ditka coached the Chicago Bears when they won Super Bowl 20. As a player, he was drafted fifth overall by the Bears in the 1961 NFL draft. He also played for the Philadelphia Eagles and Dallas Cowboys and went on to become the first tight end to be inducted into the Pro Football Hall of Fame. Former NFL player and coach Ron Rivera remembered Ditka, who he played under when the Chicago Bears won Super Bowl 20.
32: And he's a tremendous man who, you know, had a tremendous career, became an icon, and really just lived his life as the epitome of what it can be if you can come in and have success and work hard at it.
31: Ditka has stated that one of his biggest regrets in life was not letting Walter Payton score a touchdown in the Super Bowl. On December 9, 2013, Ditka's Bears jersey, number 89, was retired in a halftime ceremony during a Monday Night Football game. In a statement, his family said, while the world knew Mike as a Hall of Fame football legendary coach and leader of the Chicago Bears Super Bowl 20 championship team, we knew him as the heart of our family. I'm Kevin Brown, and your home for Black News First, the Black Information Network.
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6: Netflix is expanding the Bridgerton universe with a new prequel series centered on young lady Violet Bridgerton and her romance with Viscount Edmund Bridgerton. The limited series will be written and executive produced by Shonda Rhimes, who will reunite with co-showrunner Nicholas Nardini following the success of Queen Charlotte, a Bridgerton story. The project will explore Violet's early life, courtship, and marriage, drawing from Julia Quinn's novella, Violet in Bloom. Casting has not yet been

0: Trump repeatedly asked Collins why he supported President Trump's tariffs. Collins defended.
1: The tariffs now are making it fair and making sure, just like the fellow I talked about two days ago that said he was getting his brains beat in because China was bringing in the same goods he was manufacturing right here in Putnam County. And he couldn't compete with them because they don't care if they don't make money. See, John Ossoff doesn't know. He still won't answer why he voted to raise your taxes and not let you keep more money.
2: Thank
1: he
2: you, Congressman.
1: The federal government is
2: Thank
1: the
2: you,
1: answer.
2: Congressman. Senator Ossoff, you have 60 seconds.
3: Well, you just heard Mike Collins say the tariffs are working. Go buy groceries. No one in this state seriously believes these tariffs are working, Congressman.
0: Former President Barack Obama is having his say in two Georgia political races. He sent out endorsements through videos posted on Thursday for Democrats Keisha Lance Bottoms, a black woman, and U.S. Senator John Ossoff.
4: This is Barack Obama. Georgia, I hope you'll support my friend Keisha Lance Bottoms for governor. As a former judge, council member, and mayor, Keisha believes that public service is about putting you first. She's invested in young people, delivered historic pay raises for police officers and firefighters, and balanced the budget without raising taxes. Now Keisha has a plan to lower costs, expand Medicaid, strengthen rural hospitals, and give communities the option to eliminate grocery taxes.
0: Bottoms is in the race for governor against Republican Rick Jackson, while Ossoff is seeking re-election against Congressman Mike Collins. Eight Louisiana law enforcement officers and a canine killed in the line of duty are now recipients of Louisiana's Law Enforcement Medal of Honor. On Thursday, the Louisiana Commission on Law Enforcement honored fallen officers from the police departments of various departments in the state, plus deputies also. In addition, the ceremony honored a canine from Jefferson Parish. Families of the fallen received a medal, a plaque, and a state flag during the ceremony. I'm Alexandria Ikimoni on your home for Black News First, the Black Information Network.
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3: I'm Tammy Eswick on your home for 24/7 News, the Black Information Network. Here's what's happening right now. Workers at six Chicago hotels walked off of the job Friday just ahead of Chicago's marathon. This after contract negotiations failed. The strike includes workers at the Palmer House, the Waldorf Astoria, and four other hotels. According to ABC 7 Chicago, workers are demanding better wages, health care benefits, pensions, and safer working conditions. The broader contract dispute involves more than 7,000 workers across 46 hotels. That could make this the largest hotel worker strike in Chicago history. Here's one Black man on the picket line.
4: With the cost of living, rent, food, gas, y'all need to come on and sign that contract. Just sign the contract. It's not hard.
3: Los Angeles mayoral candidate Nithara Raman talking about a social media post that seemed to call her opponent, Mayor Karen Bass, and Police Chief Jim McDonnell fascist liars. Raman says she asked the maker of the video to take it down when she saw the context of the video and graphics showing pictures of both Bass and McDonnell, but not before thousands saw the post, including Mayor Bass.
5: It was incredibly irresponsible.
6: The video was edited to make it seem as if I was answering a question about Mayor Bass or about Chief McDonnell. But in reality, my comments about fascism were about ICE on our streets.
3: Excessive force lawsuits have cost Los Angeles $500 million since 2019. That's according to the LA Times, who dove into the department's legal bills. But it's not just excessive force. It's also litigation over traffic accidents and cases filed by employees who claim retaliation after reporting misconduct. The city attorney's office blames the high number partially on old cases that were not resolved until recently. For more information on these stories, plus international, national, state, and local news impacting the Black community, listen to the Black Information Network on the iHeartRadio app or log on to BINnews.com. 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
7: The NAACP is taking the Trump administration to court over plans to deploy roughly 1,000 federal election monitors nationwide for next month's midterm elections. The civil rights organization is seeking records from the Justice Department, including where the monitors will be sent, how they'll be trained, and the legal authority for their deployment. The NAACP says the administration has failed to provide those records after a September request, raising concerns about transparency and the potential for voter intimidation. The Justice Department says its election monitoring follows longstanding practices and that monitors must comply with laws prohibiting interference with the voting process. The lawsuit comes as voting rights remain a major concern heading into the midterms, particularly following recent Supreme Court decisions affecting protections against racial vote dilution. The organization is asking a federal court to intervene and compel the release of the records ahead of Election Day. That's your Washington Roundup. I'm Morgan Wood on the Black Information Network.
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10: Esther Dillard with BIN News Now. The Gulf Coast is on alert for Hurricane Isaias as it's now a Category 3 storm. Florida Governor Ron DeSantis held a news conference warning residents to be prepared.
11: Assume you're going to lose power. Make sure you have what you need. Gasoline, any prescriptions, non-perishable food.
10: The National Hurricane Center reports it's packing winds of 120 miles per hour. California Governor Gavin Newsom has signed a law requiring large companies in the Golden State to reveal any links to slavery dating back to 1849. It applies to retailers and manufacturers with more than $100 million in annual sales. And the Trump administration is investigating a Wells Fargo program aimed at increasing home ownership among Black Americans. Officials say the race-based lending practices could violate the Fair Housing Act. Get BIN News Now on demand 24/7 on the iHeartRadio app.
12: I'm Mike Stevens on your home for Black News First, the Black Information Network. Here's your top headlines this hour. The Trump administration is investigating a Wells Fargo program aimed at increasing home ownership among Black Americans. ICE says the man shot by one of its agents in New York City this week had a criminal record and was in the country illegally. And call it scare in the air. A plane bound for New York had to make an emergency landing in Miami because of severe mid-air turbulence. Video shows Black travelers on that flight. Well, depending on where you live in the South and Southeast, you're either bracing for, dealing with, or cleaning up after Hurricane Isaias. A tornado watch has been in effect in places with safety concerns from Florida to Alabama and Georgia, where lots of Black families live. This Black woman is among those preparing for the storm.
13: I'm getting me some sandbags, so I'm trying to prevent the water from coming up into my house and put it around my patio.
12: Now, life-saving blood donations from Black people and others are needed to keep up with the demand in the Southeast as that big hurricane disrupts donations in the Florida panhandle. One Blood supplies blood products to 250 hospitals across Florida, Georgia, and the Carolinas. This is their spokesman.
14: We need all types, but especially O negative and O positive. The reason why we need blood donations ongoing is because out of the 250 hospitals that we serve, they're ongoing procedures.
12: The need is always high for Black blood donors because they provide the closest and safest genetic matches for patients with sickle cell disease, the most common genetic blood disorder in the country, which primarily affects people of African descent. Black donors are also carriers of certain rare blood subtypes, so when there is a need, finding matches during an emergency can be challenging. Update on a story we brought you yesterday. We now know the teenage worker at a Houston area McDonald's stabbed to death in the restroom was a Black 17-year-old. A 16-year-old is arrested for the crime. It's still not clear what led to the death of R.J. Harrell, who wanted to become a welder after graduating. But his family, which is grieving and angry about what happened, says he was not even supposed to be at work that day. It was his day off. And as HBCU homecoming season brings together the next generation of leaders and returning alumni, a Black-run company called Black Girl Vitamins is meeting students where they are with the return of its homecoming health tour, bringing culturally relevant wellness education and practical solutions directly to HBCU campuses. BGV is helping students make informed, sustainable choices about their health and self-care. Stops in October include Central State University this weekend. Later this month, they're at Howard University. And toward the end of October, they'll be at Texas Southern University. For more stories of interest to the Black community, log on to BINnews.com. 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
15: I'm Kevin Brown on your home for 24/7 news, the Black Information Network. And here's what's happening right now. Football Hall of Famer Mike Ditka has passed away at the age of 86. Matt Madison has more.
16: His family announced the news Friday. Ditka coached the Chicago Bears when they won Super Bowl 20. As a player, he was drafted fifth overall by the Bears in the 1961 NFL Draft. He also played for the Philadelphia Eagles and Dallas Cowboys and went on to become the first tight end to be inducted into the Pro Football Hall of Fame. In a statement, his family said, quote, "While the world knew Mike as a Hall of Fame football player, legendary coach, and leader of the Chicago Bears Super Bowl 20 championship team, we knew him as the heart of our family." I'm at Mattinson.
15: Approximately 6,000 Seattle City Light customers experienced a power outage north of Seattle this morning, impacting several neighborhoods in Shoreline, Lake Forest Park, and North Seattle. The outage, reported at 5:45 a.m., caused Shoreline Public Schools to start 2 hours late, affecting school sites and transportation dispatch. The cause of the outage, unknown, and restoration time is uncertain as a rainy weather system with wind gusts of up to 25 to 30 miles per hour moves into the city. Some Metro train lines to and from the Chicago suburbs have been canceled due to crew shortages. Service alerts posted to Metro's website this morning showed at least two BNSF trains that were scheduled to depart from the western suburbs to Chicago's Union Station would not operate. Metro also warned of delays on inbound and outbound Union Pacific trains due to a vehicle stuck on the tracks near Maywood. The alert comes as Metro prepares for additional riders this weekend for the Chicago Marathon. No further details were provided. An East Bay couple's wedding joy turned to heartbreak after a thief stole their wedding photographer's equipment, including $35,000 worth of gear containing their professional photos. The couple, Jenna Weisenhagen Banks and Nick Banks, got married in Contra Costa County, only to find out that all of their photos were lost due to the theft. The photographer's car was broken into in downtown Oakland, California, and all of his equipment, including cameras, lenses, and memory cards with the couple's photos, was stolen. The couple is devastated and hoping for the return of their photos, while the photographer's family has started a GoFundMe to help restore his livelihood. Oakland police are investigating the incident but have not made any arrests yet. Workers at six Chicago hotels have gone on strike today following demands for better wages, health care, and working conditions. The move comes as thousands of visitors have arrived in the city for the Chicago Marathon. The strike began at 6 a.m. outside the Sheraton Grand Chicago Riverwalk, where workers from housekeeping, the kitchen, and other departments join the picket line. Workers say they want a new contract after months of negotiations. The strike also includes workers at the Palmer House and Waldorf Astoria, among other hotels. Washington residents are the least likely in the country to juggle multiple jobs. According to a Smart Asset study released Thursday, just 3% of full-time workers in the Evergreen State are side hustling. That's the lowest rate in the country. Kansas has the highest share of full-time workers holding multiple jobs. I'm Kevin Brown, and you're home for Black News First, the Black Information Network.
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21: The opinions, beliefs, and viewpoints expressed in this commentary are those of the author and do not necessarily represent those of BIN and its founding partners and employees.
22: I'm James T. Harris, and I have something to say. There are moments in Washington when all the talking stops and the truth is left standing in the middle of the room. This was one of those moments. During a congressional hearing, Congressman Brandon Gill challenged the head of the Southern Poverty Law Center, Brian Fair, over a claim that restrictions on abortion are connected to white supremacy. Gill asked a simple question of Fair, who happens to be Black? Do you believe pro-lifers are white supremacists? The answer should have been easy. Instead, the CEO stumbled and could not give a direct yes or no. Then Gill asked a second question, how many of the babies aborted in America are Black? Again, there was silence. The answer is about 40%. Let that sink in. Black Americans make up roughly 13% of the population, yet Black babies account for about 40% of abortions. Now, whatever your position on abortion, that statistic should matter. If we are serious about discussing racial disparities in America, how can we ignore one of the most dramatic disparities in the country? For years, activists have accused pro-life Americans of racism, oppression, and even white supremacy. Those are serious charges. But if protecting unborn life is evidence of white supremacy, then why are so many of the lives being lost black? That question doesn't fit neatly into the political narrative, which is why so many people don't want to answer it. Here's the bigger issue. We have reached a point where labels have replaced debate. Instead of engaging arguments, people throw around words like racist, extremist, and white supremacist to shut down discussion. But facts have a way of cutting through slogans. Congressman Gill didn't deliver a speech. He didn't launch an attack. He simply asked a question. And sometimes a single question can expose an entire argument. The silence that followed spoke volumes. I'm James T. Harris for the Black Information Network.
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0: Here's what's trending this hour. The Gulf Coast is on alert for Hurricane Isaias, as it's now a Category 3 storm. California Governor Gavin Newsom has signed a law requiring large companies in the Golden State to reveal any links to slavery dating back to 1849. And the Trump administration is investigating a Wells Fargo program aimed at increasing home ownership among black Americans. I'm Esther Dillard, and that's what's trending.
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7: An HBCU basketball player detained by immigration authorities for nearly 2 months is expected to be released on bond. Aminata Sek, a 26-year-old center at Kentucky State University from Senegal, will be released from ICE custody after posting a $2,500 bond, according to her attorney. Sek was detained August 7th at Louisville's airport while preparing to travel with her team to a basketball event in New York. Last week, an immigration judge reopened her case after finding she did not receive notice of an earlier hearing. That ruling rescinded a previous deportation order, giving Sek another opportunity to fight her case. Her attorneys have also raised concerns about her medical care while in custody. Sek has a torn ACL and missed a scheduled surgery. On the court, she earned all SEAC third-team honors last season, averaging nearly 12 points and 7 rebounds per game. Her immigration proceedings are ongoing. With the latest in HBCU news, I'm Morgan Wood on the Black Information Network.
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4: Well, Offset is facing the possibility of a default judgment in a lawsuit filed by the Motor City Casino Hotel over an alleged $100,000 gambling debt. The Detroit casino claims the rapper opened a line of credit during a 2024 visit and signed a marker linked to his personal checking account, but the payment allegedly bounced when the casino attempted to collect the money. A judge has ordered the casino to pursue a default after Offset reportedly failed to respond to the lawsuit. If successful, the casino could seek up to $200,000 under Michigan's bad check law. And in more entertainment news, R&B singer Nivea is celebrating a major health milestone just months after revealing that she had been diagnosed with leukemia and was undergoing cancer treatment. The Grammy-nominated artist announced that her cancer is now in remission. During an emotional appearance on the Tamron Hall show, Nivea became tearful as host Tamron shared the news with the audience. The 44-year-old singer thanked her medical team and said she is focused on her family, her music, and making the most of every opportunity life brings. With the latest in entertainment at 17 and 47 minutes past each hour, I'm Bree Wood on the Black Information Network, your home for Black News First.
3: 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At the Black Information Network, we tell the stories that Third Ward, Fifth Ward, Acres Homes, and Sunnyside built. 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Where Beyonce learned to sing. Where Megan told you to boss up. Where Big Mo and DJ Screw slowed the city down to match its heart rate. We visit local shops on Alameda, where barbers serve as therapists. We sit with vendors selling everything from shea butter to political books on the corner of Blodgett and Ennis, and catch up with TSU students launching Black-owned startups between classes. Black Houston is spiritual and entrepreneurial, and even as the skyline rises and developers creep in, the soul of Black Houston holds steady. Because in the words of our elders, if you don't see us, you're not looking. I'm Nicole Deal with Black News First on the Black Information Network.
10: I'm Esther Dillard on your home for 24/7 news, the Black Information Network. North and Central Georgia could feel the brunt of Hurricane Isaias and its so-called dirty side this weekend. The National Weather Service warns that Saturday through Sunday morning will bring powerful winds, heavy downpours, and several possible tornadoes. Forecasters note that while typical tropical tornadoes are brief, this system could produce stronger, longer-track tornadoes. Wind gusts of up to 50 miles an hour are also expected. Experts in New Orleans spoke to Fox 8.
5: The Gulf is running well above normal in terms of its sea surface temperatures, so all the ingredients are there. And all it takes is for Mother Nature to create some design that makes it very plausible and feasible for a storm to spin itself up in the Gulf.
10: A Republican candidate for U.S. Senate is blaming Joe Biden for the economy. Democratic Senator John Ossoff and his Republican opponent, Representative Mike Collins, held their first debate Thursday night for the Senate seat in Georgia, where Ossoff is currently leading in the polls. Collins attacked Ossoff for his votes during the Biden administration and made the argument that the current inflation is the product of Bidenomics. He also argued that tax cuts are the answer to keeping more money in people's pockets. Ossoff repeatedly asked Collins why he supported President Trump's tariffs. Collins defended.
6: The tariffs now are making it fair and making sure, just like the fellow I talked about two days ago that said he was getting his brains beat in because China was bringing in the same goods he was manufacturing right here in Putnam County, and he couldn't compete with them because they don't care if they don't make money. See, John Ossoff doesn't know. He still won't answer why he voted to raise your taxes and not let you keep more money.
23: Thank you, Congressman. Senator Ossoff, you have 60 seconds.
24: Well, you just heard Mike Collins say the tariffs are working. Go buy groceries. No one in this state seriously believes these tariffs are working, Congressman.
10: Early voting starts on Tuesday in Georgia. The director in the New Orleans Film Office says film and TV production activity in Louisiana has plummeted. Carol Morton says Louisiana used to be the number 4 state in the country in terms of film production, but has fallen to number 10. She says that's made a difference between $1 billion economic impact and the latest figure of $185 million. She says that's made a difference between $1 billion economic impact and the latest figure of $185 million. Morton told the city council the city and the state need to do more to market local film production and speed up tax credit reimbursements as an incentive. And 8 Louisiana law enforcement officers and a canine killed in the line of duty are now recipients of the state's Law Enforcement Medal of Honor. On Thursday, the Louisiana Commission on Law Enforcement honored fallen officers from several police departments, including deputies from St. Tammany and Iberville parishes. In addition, the ceremony honored a canine from Jefferson Parish. Families of the fallen received a medal, a plaque, and a state flag during the ceremony. I'm Esther Dillard on your home for Black News First.
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11: Commander Jessica Andrea Watkins, an NASA astronaut, geologist, and former international rugby player, became the first Black woman to lead a crew to orbit.
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25: When it comes to traveling by plane, you can save money by flying standby. Flying standby means waiting for an open seat on a flight that you have not been confirmed on. And it can be a savvy way to save money if you are flexible. Flying standby used to mean showing up at the airport without a ticket and hoping to snag a last-minute seat. You can still do that, but today it typically refers to passengers who already have a ticket but want to switch to an earlier or later flight. Standby travelers are placed on a wait list and only board the plane if there are empty seats after all confirmed passengers have checked in. But the savings can be worth it. The cost of some standby tickets drop below $100. Compare that to regular prices of $300 to $1,000 for round trips. But it's not for everyone. You will need lots of patience and a backup plan just in case you do not get on a flight. So arrive early and be ready to wait, because standby travel is unpredictable. Money news at 24 and 54 minutes past each hour. I'm Nicole Deal on your home for Black News First, the Black Information Network.
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26: On your home for 24/7 news, the Black Information Network. The national debate about safety issues in many communities, especially in Black neighborhoods, regarding skill games is continuing across the country. Game operators regard them as harmless entertainment. However, community advocates are citing spikes in localized crime and predatory placement in Black communities. A state Supreme Court is ordering the removal of what the court classifies as slot machines. According to NBC 10, Pennsylvania businesses have about 1 week left to remove the machines from bars, corner stores, and gas stations. Some businesses say they are glad to see the machines removed because they brought, as one business owner put it, riffraff to their location, which created safety concerns. Philadelphia City Councilman Anthony Phillips says the removal is a good thing.
27: They were not skill games. They were gambling machines in our community. So they were legalizing gambling in our neighborhoods.
26: Councilman Phillips, who is African American, says the machines caused a set of problems in the city's most vulnerable neighborhoods.
27: These machines have been a nuisance to the communities. People would be in these gas stations, 7-Elevens, all night long, just playing the games. They're causing gambling issues, loitering issues.
26: Businesses have until October 13th to get rid of the machines, NBC 10 says. A bigger safety concern in California, where Governor Gavin Newsom wants the State Threat Assessment Center to be on the lookout for any threats to his state. During a political rally in Nebraska, President Trump said the Iran war is a small price to pay to keep the country safe, before adding that Tehran could destroy a city, adding, "Let him take Los Angeles. Let him take out San Diego." We have more on these stories and national, international, state, and local news impacting the Black community. 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I'm Mike Island. On your home for Black News First, the Black Information Network. And now, here's your Healthy Minute.
28: Blood work saves lives. Anyone who's ever seen a doctor has probably been asked for a little blood to do some simple lab tests. But lab tests, while they are easy to administer and cost very little, have an impact that is far from simple. A blood test, for example, can alert doctors to the threat of diabetes. The changes in medication and lifestyle that begin with that timely test can give you additional years of eyesight, years of freedom from kidney disease, and more years of healthy life. From spotting the warning signs of a heart attack to diagnosing the threat of breast cancer, lab tests are affecting millions of lives. With even more breakthroughs these days, lab tests are increasingly being used to diagnose illnesses long before painful symptoms develop, and is enabling the use of personalized treatments for every patient. These lab tests that cost a few dollars can save the healthcare system millions of dollars in avoidable surgeries and procedures, saving lives and saving money. And that's your Healthy Minute. I'm Mike Eiland on the Black Information Network.
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7: You know, I have to say I'm a little bit of an old school at heart. Like, I just can't help it. I really, really like listening to old school music. It makes me feel good. But let's see. All my God kids love Taylor Swift so much. Like, you have to hear the way that they sing this song. They're like, you have to listen, Gma, to the song. And look, and can I buy it? And can I get it? So it's definitely some Taylor Swift happening around me going on. And she's super cool. I also really appreciate the way that she writes music and plays music and everything. So she's dope. I like A$AP Rocky. I like A$AP Ferg, too. So, yeah, there's a lot of things I'm into.
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0: Esther Dillard with BIN News Now. The Gulf Coast is starting to feel the impact of Hurricane Isaias as the storm moves closer. Florida Governor Ron DeSantis warns residents to expect the worst.
9: We think it's going to land potentially as a Category 3, and we anticipate landfalls at about 11 p.m. tonight.
0: The National Hurricane Center says Isaias will be packing winds well over 100 miles per hour when it makes landfall. A hurricane warning is in effect from Louisiana to the Florida Panhandle, where forecasters are warning of a storm surge along the coast. President Trump has formed a committee to investigate Federal Reserve Governor Lisa Cook over allegations she made false statements in connection with mortgages. Trump tried to fire Cook, the first Black woman to serve on the central bank's board, a year ago. And happy birthday to Black actress Tisha Campbell, who turns 58 this week. Get BIN News Now on demand 24/7 on the iHeartRadio app.
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15: We know that ICE is rotten to its core. Today's shooting is only further devastating confirmation.
12: New York City Mayor Zohran Mamdani still seething over that ICE-involved shooting Thursday. The man shot but alive. He had his young son in the car during the vehicle stop, and ICE fired multiple times. The five-year-old was not hit. The suspect here, illegally for years, reportedly from the Dominican Republic, had a criminal record, which is why Homeland Security Secretary Mark Wayne Mullen is criticizing the mayor and defending what's happening on America's streets.
18: Men and women at ICE each day are enforcing the laws that he refuses to enforce. We arrest thousands weekly that are criminals going after the worst of the worst, and he turns a blind eye to it.
12: When the lives of Black people are threatened, maybe an excessive force arrest or even worse, there is the need for a lawyer who specializes in civil rights, which is why attorney Nick Pittman decided more lawyers are needed for this specialized work. So he called an all-hands gathering of African-American attorneys with a purpose.
21: So we decided that we were going to put together an annual retreat. This year was held in Miami, Florida. But there are three goals for that Excellence Lawyers Retreat. One is to get more Black lawyers involved in civil rights and the constitutional crisis that we've been having. So we want to make sure that we have more lawyers involved in that. So we wanted to train those lawyers about constitutional issues and how to do constitutional civil rights work. And we also wanted to show those lawyers the tricks of the trade. So we have a number of very experienced lawyers up to 40, 50 years. And then we want the younger lawyers. We wanted to be able to trade those or share those tricks of the trade with some of the younger lawyers. And then finally, we wanted to have an opportunity for Black lawyers across the country to network, because most of our clients, of course, are Black people. So we wanted to give them an opportunity to network with lawyers from across the country. So
12: attorney Pittman called on his legal contacts. The gathering drew in Black lawyers nationwide with the sole purpose to make sure those who need this expertise get the legal muscle to fight.
21: This year we had Ben Crump and Angela Rye and a number of other civil rights leaders who came out to stress the importance of Black lawyers being engaged in the struggle. Black lawyers, you know, representing Black lawyers, Black institutions, Black people who had been deprived of civil rights and due process. So we wanted to make sure we had lawyers all across the country who would come to the aid of those people who had been aggrieved.
12: 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I'm Vanessa Tyler on the Black Information Network, your home for Black News First.
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6: I'm Bree Wood on your home for 24/7 news, the Black Information Network. Here's what's happening in your region right now. The Gros Seal Police Department is under investigation by the Michigan State Police after an officer alleged retaliation for reporting possible witness intimidation. Officer Susan Dalpiez claims in a lawsuit that she was demoted from detective to patrol officer and suspended for 2 days after raising concerns about actions taken by Police Commission Chairman Scott Longton. Gros Seal Township Manager Derek Thiel declined to comment. Dalpiez alleges Longton, a friend of a home invasion suspect's mother, contacted the father of a witness and threatened potential charges if the family cooperated with her investigation. The Wayne County Prosecutor's Office has confirmed an investigation is underway. The Inkster Police Department has shut down the 25-hour liquor store on Michigan Avenue following a drug-related investigation. Police say officers executing a search warrant recovered hundreds of nitrous oxide canisters, commonly known as whippets, along with cutting agents allegedly used in the distribution of illegal drugs. The raid came after a young man was hospitalized earlier this week while reportedly inhaling gas from one of the canisters. Police Chief Tamika Jenkins said businesses that contribute to substance abuse and addiction in the community will be held accountable as the investigation continues. Meanwhile, Michigan Attorney General Dana Nessel has filed a lawsuit against Blue Cross Blue Shield of Michigan, alleging the insurer created an illegal monopoly that allowed it to underpay healthcare providers while overcharging employers for coverage. Nessel says the antitrust suit claims both the state and large employers were harmed because Blue Cross allegedly suppressed competition in Michigan's health insurance market. She also contends the company resisted efforts by the state to seek competitive alternatives for employee health coverage. Blue Cross disputes the allegations, saying it was blindsided by the lawsuit and strongly disagrees with the attorney general's characterization of Michigan's insurance market. Federal immigration officials say the man shot by an ICE agent during an enforcement operation in New York City was in the country illegally and had a criminal history. Speaking to reporters, Department of Homeland Security Secretary Mark Wayne Mullen criticized sanctuary city policies, arguing they allow undocumented immigrants with criminal records to be released back into communities.
18: We're enforcing our nation's laws. Why is that controversial? We should all want law and order on our streets.
6: Authorities say the man, a citizen of the Dominican Republic, was inside a vehicle with a 5-year-old child when the shooting occurred. Mullen said agents were unaware the child was in the vehicle and blamed the suspect for placing the child at risk. The incident has sparked political backlash, with Governor Kathy Hochul calling on the Trump administration to halt all ICE operations in New York. And small business owners in New York City will soon have access to new funding aimed at improving store security. City Council Speaker Julie Menin has announced $200,000 in grants to help bodegas and other eligible neighborhood businesses install panic buttons and additional safety measures. The program is open to ground floor retail businesses with 50 or fewer employees. Funding will be divided equally among the city's five boroughs and distributed through local chambers of commerce, which will select participating businesses and report the program's results to the New York City Council's Finance Division. I'm Bree Wood on your home for Black News First, the Black Information Network.
10: 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Kurt Cignetti leads Indiana against Nebraska. The best pregame, the best announcers. 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
29: Vermont Senator Bernie Sanders and several other Democratic politicians are investing in Angie Nixon's campaign.
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33: Amber Geiger, the white former Dallas police officer convicted in the 2018 shooting death of 26-year-old black man Botham Jean, has been given early parole.
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35: BIN News this hour, I'm Terry McCready. Coming up, Michigan Senate candidates coming out swinging in their first face-off. The president's approval rating is still hovering in the low 30s. A major endorsement for Keisha Lance Bottoms in the Peach State governor's race. The two candidates for U.S. Senate in Michigan clashing in their first debate last night on a Grand Rapids stage. Democratic nominee Abdul El-Sayed went after his Republican opponent Mike Rogers over high fuel costs.
36: There is one thing that is actually causing this. It's the war in Iran, a war that has been cheerled by my opponent since the beginning, called it a win, win, win. I don't know about you, but when I go to the gas tank, I don't feel like I'm winning. I don't feel like our country is winning.
35: Rogers hitting back, saying El-Sayed's policies will raise gas prices and utility rates. The debate comes as recent Fox News survey shows a close race, as 50% of likely voters backed El-Sayed, while 49% supported Rogers, which is within the margin of error. Fewer voters who backed President Trump in 2024 than those who voted for Kamala Harris say they're very enthusiastic to cast ballots in November. The Reuters Ipsos poll found 51% of Trump voters are very or moderately enthusiastic to vote in the midterms. Meanwhile, 66% who backed then-Vice President Harris are enthusiastic to vote this year. This comes after the pollsters found Trump's approval rating remaining steady at 32%, with nearly 2 in 3 saying they do not approve of his job as president. Former President Barack Obama is endorsing Black Democrat Keisha Lance Bottoms in the Georgia governor's race. This comes after weeks of tightening polls in the battleground state. The contest is expected to be one of the closest of the midterms, and polls are suggesting a competitive battle between Bottoms and Republican Rick Jackson, who has been endorsed by President Trump. Georgia has become the newest swing state, having backed Trump in 2024 and former President Biden in 2020. Democrats are hopeful the national climate will boost their chances in close states like Georgia. For now, Republicans believe they can hold the seat with a stronger candidate. And the state has supported Republicans in other governor races, despite veering to the left at the federal level. President Trump says the U.S. will not strike Iran before the midterm elections next month. He made the announcement in a Truth Social post yesterday.
0: Well, we trust ourselves. We are ready for diplomacy. We are ready for war at the same time. They had tested us in both cases. They tested us in their aggression twice, and they are welcome if they want to test us once again.
35: Iranian Foreign Minister Abbas Araghchi on NBC's Meet the Press last month. Trump, meanwhile, is also noting the U.S. is having what he called productive discussions with Iran. He reiterated that Iran is in very bad condition, both economically and militarily. This comes as the war with Iran is nearing the 8th month mark. For the latest news stories of interest to our community, listen to the Black Information Network on the free iHeartRadio app or log on to BINnews.com and click the Listen Live link. 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
1: Here's what's trending this hour. Hurricane Isaias has strengthened into a major Category 3 storm as it closes in on Florida's northern Gulf Coast. President Trump has formed a committee to investigate Federal Reserve Governor Lisa Cook over allegations she made false statements in connection with mortgages. And a confirmed case of measles is forcing a Chester County, Pennsylvania high school to close. The closure comes as the school district works to verify all staff members have immunity. I'm Esther Dillard, and that's what's trending.
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3: Football Hall of Famer Mike Ditka passed away at the age of 86. His family announced the news today. Ditka coached the Chicago Bears when they won Super Bowl XX. As a player, he was drafted 5th overall by the Bears in the 1961 NFL draft. He also played for the Philadelphia Eagles and Dallas Cowboys and went on to become the first tight end to be inducted into the Pro Football Hall of Fame. Former NFL player and coach Ron Rivera remembered Ditka, who he played under when the Chicago Bears won Super Bowl XX.
4: I mean, he's a tremendous man who, you know, had a tremendous career, became an icon, and really just lived his life as the epitome of what it can be if you can come in and have success and work hard at it.
3: Ditka has stated that one of his biggest regrets in life was not letting Walter Payton score a touchdown in the Super Bowl. On December 9, 2013, Ditka's Bears jersey, number 89, was retired in a halftime ceremony during a Monday Night Football game. In a statement, his family said, while the world knew Mike as a Hall of Fame football legendary coach and leader of the Chicago Bears Super Bowl XX championship team, we knew him as the heart of our family. I'm Kevin Brown, and your home for Black News First, the Black Information Network.
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7: I'm Alexandria Ikamoni on your home for Black News First, the Black Information Network. Evacuations are underway along the northern Gulf Coast ahead of Hurricane Isaias. Residents along the coast, particularly in Alabama and the Florida Panhandle, are being told to head inland as the storm approaches, which could strengthen into a Category 3 hurricane with winds of over 110 miles per hour. The severe winds are expected to topple trees and knock down power lines, causing outages along the coast and inland as far north as Tennessee. Experts in New Orleans spoke to Fox 8 as Louisiana will will see rain and wind.
2: The Gulf is running well above normal in terms of its sea surface temperatures, so all the ingredients are there. And all it takes is for Mother Nature to create some design that makes it very plausible and feasible for a storm to spin itself up in the Gulf.
7: A Republican candidate for the U.S. Senate is blaming Joe Biden for the economy. Democratic Senator John Ossoff and his Republican opponent, Representative Mike Collins, held their first debate Thursday night for the Senate seat in Georgia, where Ossoff is currently leading in the polls. Collins attacked Ossoff for his vote during the Biden administration and made the argument that the current inflation is a product of Bidenomics. He also argued that tax cuts are, quote, the answer to keep more money in people's pockets, end quote. Ossoff repeatedly asked Collins why he supported President Trump's tariffs. Collins defended.
6: The tariffs now are making it fair and making sure, just like the fellow I talked about two days ago that said he was getting his brains beat in because China was bringing in the same goods he was manufacturing right here in Putnam County, and he couldn't compete with them because they don't care if they don't make money. See, John Ossoff doesn't know. He still won't answer why he voted to raise your taxes and not let you keep more money.
8: Congressman. Senator Ossoff, you have 60 seconds.
9: Well, you just heard Mike Collins say the tariffs are working. Go buy groceries. No one in this state seriously believes these tariffs are working, Congressman.
7: Former President Barack Obama is having a say in two Georgia political races. He sent out endorsements through videos posted on Thursday for Democrats Keisha Lance Bottoms, a black woman, and U.S. Senator John Ossoff.
10: This is Barack Obama. Georgia, I hope you'll support my friend Keisha Lance Bottoms for governor. As a former judge, council member, and mayor, Keisha believes that public service is about putting you first. She's invested in young people, delivered historic pay raises for police officers and firefighters, and balanced the budget without raising taxes. Now Keisha has a plan to lower costs, expand Medicaid, strengthen rural hospitals, and give communities the option to eliminate grocery taxes.
7: Bottoms is in the race for governor against Republican Rick Jackson, while Ossoff is seeking re-election against Congressman Mike Collins. 8 Louisiana law enforcement officers and a canine killed in the line of duty are now recipients of Louisiana's Law Enforcement Medal of Honor. On Thursday, the Louisiana Commission on Law

0: by Shonda Rhimes, who will reunite with co-showrunner Nicholas Nardini following the success of Queen Charlotte, a Bridgerton story. The project will explore Violet's early life, courtship, and marriage, drawing from Julia Quinn's novella, Violet in Bloom. Casting has not yet been announced. Meanwhile, Bridgerton Season 5 remains in production, with Season 6 already on the way. And Disney Plus is adding two of television's biggest live events to its streaming lineup. Disney announced that Super Bowl 61 in 2027 and Dick Clark's New Year's Rockin' Eve with Ryan Seacrest 2027 will stream live on Disney Plus for the first time. The Super Bowl will also air on ESPN and ABC, while New Year's Rockin' Eve will continue its traditional ABC broadcast. The move is part of Disney's broader push to expand live sports and event programming on its streaming platform. With the latest in entertainment at 17 and 47 minutes past each hour, I'm Bree Wood on the Black Information Network, your home for Black news first.
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6: Local voices. Lasting impact.
7: Now, workers at six Chicago hotels walked off of the job Friday just ahead of Chicago's marathon. This after contract negotiations failed. The strike includes workers at the Palmer House, the Waldorf Astoria, and four other hotels. According to ABC 7 Chicago, workers are demanding better wages, health care benefits, pensions, and safer working conditions. The broader contract dispute involves more than 7,000 workers across 46 hotels. That could make this the largest hotel worker strike in Chicago history. Here's one Black man on the picket line.
8: With the cost of living, rent, food, gas, y'all need to come on and sign that contract. Just sign the contract. It's not hard.
7: Los Angeles mayoral candidate Nithara Raman talking about a social media post that seemed to call her opponent, Mayor Karen Bass, and Police Chief Jim McDonnell fascist liars. Raman says she asked the maker of the video to take it down when she saw the context of the video and graphics showing pictures of both Bass and McDonnell, but not before thousands saw the post, including Mayor Bass.
9: It was incredibly irresponsible.
10: The video was edited to make it seem as if I was answering a question about Mayor Bass or about Chief McDonnell. But in reality, my comments about fascism were about ICE on our streets.
7: Excessive force lawsuits have cost Los Angeles $500 million since 2019. That's according to the LA Times, who dove into the department's legal bills. But it's not just excessive force. It's also litigation over traffic accidents and cases filed by employees who claim retaliation after reporting misconduct. The city attorney's office blames the high number partially on old cases that were not resolved until recently. For more information on these stories, plus international, national, state, and local news impacting the Black community, listen to the Black Information Network on the iHeartRadio app or log on to BINnews.com. 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
11: The NAACP is taking the Trump administration to court over plans to deploy roughly 1,000 federal election monitors nationwide for next month's midterm elections. The civil rights organization is seeking records from the Justice Department, including where the monitors will be sent, how they'll be trained, and the legal authority for their deployment. The NAACP says the administration has failed to provide those records after a September request, raising concerns about transparency and the potential for voter intimidation. The Justice Department says its election monitoring follows

0: longstanding practices and that monitors must comply with laws prohibiting interference with the voting process. The lawsuit comes as voting rights remain a major concern heading into the midterms, particularly following recent Supreme Court decisions affecting protections against racial vote dilution. The organization is asking a federal court to intervene and compel the release of the records ahead of Election Day. That's your Washington Roundup. I'm Morgan Wood on the Black Information Network.
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5: I'm Esther Dillard with BIN News Now. Department of Homeland Security officials are defending the ICE officers involved in the shooting of a Dominican man in New York City Thursday. The man was shot in his car with his five-year-old son in the back seat. DHS Secretary Mark Wayne Mullen.
6: It's shameful that you have a mayor that goes out there and puts criminals over law-abiding citizens.
5: He's blaming the man who was shot, Oscar Bulgal, for endangering the life of his child. The Trump administration is investigating a Wells Fargo program aimed at increasing home ownership among Black Americans. The Department of Housing and Urban Development says the bank's race-based lending practices could violate the Fair Housing Act. And a new four-part documentary on Black champion boxer Mike Tyson is premiering next week on Netflix. Get BIN News Now on demand 24/7 on the iHeartRadio app.
7: I'm Mike Stevens on your home for Black News First, the Black Information Network. Here's your top headlines this hour. The Trump administration is investigating a Wells Fargo program aimed at increasing home ownership among Black Americans. ICE says the man shot by one of its agents in New York City this week had a criminal record and was in the country illegally. And call it scare in the air. A plane bound for New York had to make an emergency landing in Miami because of severe mid-air turbulence. Video shows Black travelers on that flight. Well, depending on where you live in the South and Southeast, you're either bracing for, dealing with, or cleaning up after Hurricane Isaias. A tornado watch has been in effect in places with safety concerns from Florida to Alabama and Georgia, where lots of Black families live. This Black woman is among those preparing for the storm.
8: I'm getting me some sandbags, so I'm trying to prevent the water from coming up into my house and put it around my patio.
7: Now, life-saving blood donations from Black people and others are needed to keep up with the demand in the Southeast as that big hurricane disrupts donations in the Florida Panhandle. One Blood supplies blood products to 250 hospitals across Florida, Georgia, and the Carolinas. This is their spokesman.
9: We need all types, but especially O negative and O positive. The reason why we need blood donations ongoing is because out of the 250 hospitals that we serve, there are ongoing procedures.
7: The need is always high for Black blood donors because they provide the closest and safest genetic matches for patients with sickle cell disease, the most common genetic blood disorder in the country, which primarily affects people of African descent. Black donors are also carriers of certain rare blood subtypes, so when there is a need, finding matches during an emergency can be challenging. Update on a story we brought you yesterday. We now know the teenage worker at a Houston area McDonald's stabbed to death in the restroom was a Black 17-year-old. A 16-year-old is arrested for the crime. It's still not clear what led to the death of R.J. Harrell, who wanted to become a welder after graduating. But his family, which is grieving and angry about what happened, says he was not even supposed to be at work that day. It was his day off. And as HBCU homecoming season brings together the next generation of leaders and returning alumni, a Black-run company called Black Girl Vitamins is meeting students where they are with the return of its homecoming health tour, bringing culturally relevant wellness education and practical solutions directly to HBCU campuses. BGV is helping students make informed, sustainable choices about their health and self-care. Stops in October include Central State University this weekend. Later this month, they're at Howard University. And toward the end of October, they'll be at Texas Southern University. For more stories of interest to the Black community, log on to BINnews.com. 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I'm Mike Stevens on your home for Black News First, the Black Information Network.
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12: I'm Kevin Brown on your home for 24/7 News, the Black Information Network, and here's what's happening right now. Football Hall of Famer Mike Ditka has passed away at the age of 86. Matt Madison has more.
13: His family announced the news Friday. Ditka coached the Chicago Bears when they won Super Bowl 20. As a player, he was drafted fifth overall by the Bears in the 1961 NFL Draft. He also played for the Philadelphia Eagles and Dallas Cowboys and went on to become the first tight end to be inducted into the Pro Football Hall of Fame. In a statement, his family said, quote, "While the world knew Mike as a Hall of Fame football player, legendary coach, and leader of the Chicago Bears Super Bowl 20 championship team, we knew him as the heart of our family." I'm at Mattinson.
12: Approximately 6,000 Seattle City Light customers experienced a power outage north of Seattle this morning, impacting several neighborhoods in Shoreline, Lake Forest Park, and North Seattle. The outage, reported at 5:45 a.m., caused Shoreline Public Schools to start 2 hours late, affecting school sites and transportation dispatch. The cause of the outage, unknown, and restoration time is uncertain as a rainy weather system with wind gusts of up to 25 to 30 miles per hour moves into the city. Some Metro train lines to and from the Chicago suburbs have been canceled due to crew shortages. Service alerts posted to Metro's website this morning showed at least two BNSF trains that were scheduled to depart from the western suburbs to Chicago's Union Station would not operate. Metra also warned of delays on inbound and outbound Union Pacific trains due to a vehicle stuck on the tracks near Maywood. The alert comes as Metra prepares for additional riders this weekend for the Chicago Marathon. No further details were provided. An East Bay couple's wedding joy turned to heartbreak after a thief stole their wedding photographer's equipment, including $35,000 worth of gear containing their professional photos. The couple, Jenna Weisenhagen Banks and Nick Banks, got married in Contra Costa County, only to find out that all of their photos were lost due to the theft. The photographer's car was broken into in downtown Oakland, California, and all of his equipment, including cameras, lenses, and memory cards with the couple's photos, was stolen. The couple is devastated and hoping for the return of their photos, while the photographer's family has started a GoFundMe to help restore his livelihood. Oakland police are investigating the incident but have not made any arrests yet. Workers at six Chicago hotels have gone on strike today following demands for better wages, health care, and working conditions. The move comes as thousands of visitors have arrived in the city for the Chicago Marathon. The strike began at 6 a.m. outside the Sheraton Grand Chicago Riverwalk, where workers from housekeeping, the kitchen, and other departments joined the picket line. Workers say they want a new contract after months of negotiations. The strike also includes workers at the Palmer House and Waldorf Astoria, among other hotels. Washington residents are the least likely in the country to juggle multiple jobs. According to a Smart Asset study released Thursday, just 3% of full-time workers in the Evergreen State are side hustling. That's the lowest rate in the country. Kansas has the highest share of full-time workers holding multiple jobs. I'm Kevin Brown, and you're home for Black News First, the Black Information Network.
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0: KION News this hour, I'm Terry McCready. Coming up, Michigan Senate candidates coming out swinging in their first face-off. The president's approval rating is still hovering in the low 30s. A major endorsement for Keisha Lance Bottoms in the Peach State's governor's race. The two candidates for U.S. Senate in Michigan clashing in their first debate last night on a Grand Rapids stage. Democratic nominee Abdul El-Sayed went after his Republican opponent Mike Rogers over high fuel costs.
2: There is one thing that is actually causing this. It's the war in Iran, a war that has been cheerled by my opponent since the beginning, called it a win, win, win. I don't know about you, but when I go to the gas tank, I don't feel like I'm winning. I don't feel like our country is winning.
0: Rogers hitting back, saying El-Sayed's policies will raise gas prices and utility rates. The debate comes as recent Fox News survey shows a close race, as 50% of likely voters backed El-Sayed, while 49% supported Rogers, which is within the margin of error. Fewer voters who backed President Trump in 2024 than those who voted for Kamala Harris say they're very enthusiastic to cast ballots in November. The Reuters Ipsos poll found 51% of Trump voters are very or moderately enthusiastic to vote in the midterms. Meanwhile, 66% who backed then-Vice President Harris are enthusiastic to vote this year. This comes after the pollsters found Trump's approval rating remaining steady at 32%, with nearly 2 in 3 saying they do not approve of his job as president. Former President Barack Obama is endorsing Black Democrat Keisha Lance Bottoms in the Georgia governor's race. This comes after weeks of tightening polls in the battleground state. The contest is expected to be one of the closest of the midterms, and polls are suggesting a competitive battle between Bottoms and Republican Rick Jackson, who has been endorsed by President Trump. Georgia has become the newest swing state, having backed Trump in 2024 and former President Biden in 2020. Democrats are hopeful the national climate will boost their chances in close states like Georgia. For now, Republicans believe they can hold the seat with a stronger candidate. And the state has supported Republicans in other governor races, despite veering to the left at the federal level. President Trump says the U.S. will not strike Iran before the midterm elections next month. He made the announcement in a Truth Social post yesterday.
19: Well, we trust ourselves. We are ready for diplomacy. We are ready for war at the same time. They had tested us in both cases. They tested us in their aggression twice, and they are welcome if they want to test us once again.
0: Iranian Foreign Minister Abbas Araghchi on NBC's Meet the Press last month. Trump, meanwhile, is also noting the U.S. is having what he called productive discussions with Iran. He reiterated that Iran is in very bad condition, both economically and militarily. This comes as the war with Iran is nearing the 8th month mark. For the latest news stories of interest to our community, listen to the Black Information Network on the free iHeartRadio app or log on to BINnews.com and click the Listen Live link. 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
5: Here's what's trending this hour. The Gulf Coast is on alert for Hurricane Isaias, as it's now a Category 3 storm. California Governor Gavin Newsom has signed a law requiring large companies in the Golden State to reveal any links to slavery dating back to 1849. And the Trump administration is investigating a Wells Fargo program aimed at increasing home ownership among Black Americans. I'm Esther Dillard, and that's what's trending.
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23: An HBCU basketball player detained by immigration authorities for nearly 2 months is expected to be released on bond. Aminata Sek, a 26-year-old center at Kentucky State University from Senegal, will be released from ICE custody after posting a $2,500 bond, according to her attorney. Sek was detained August 7th at Louisville's airport while preparing to travel with her team to a basketball event in New York. Last week, an immigration judge reopened her case after finding she did not receive notice of an earlier hearing. That ruling rescinded a previous deportation order, giving Sek another opportunity to fight her case. Her attorneys have also raised concerns about her medical care while in custody. Sek has a torn ACL and missed a scheduled surgery. On the court, she earned all SEAC third-team honors last season, averaging nearly 12 points and 7 rebounds per game. Her immigration proceedings are ongoing. with the latest in HBCU news. I'm Morgan Wood on the Black Information Network.
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6: Opinions, beliefs, and viewpoints expressed in this commentary are those of the author and do not necessarily represent those of BIN and its founding partners and employees. Now it's time to bring the funk with Roland S. Martin.
8: I really hope folks understand how connected politics is. The midterm elections are coming up. As of right now, Republicans control the House and the Senate. Yet, people need to understand that the Senate races are so important because of the role that the Senate plays. Right now, according to various polls, Democratic candidates are ahead in Alaska, Iowa, dead even in Maine, ahead in North Carolina, ahead in Georgia, dead even in Florida, ahead in Texas, and tight in Mississippi. Do you understand that if those seats flip from Republican to Democrat, Democrats now control the United States Senate? That means that if a Supreme Court justice retires or passes away, Republicans will have to deal with a Democratic Senate in order to get their nominee forward. And that ain't going to happen after what Mitch McConnell did to President Barack Obama after Justice Antonin Scalia died, and he held that position open for almost a year. But people also have to understand that when we talk about the United States Senate, the president, the occupant of the White House, that's who appoints U.S. attorneys, U.S. marshals, other federal judges, appointments to the administration. And so people really need to understand that we're living in a moment where our one vote could decide so many different things. So I need Black folks to recognize that you've got just one vote. Use it. And if we maximize our voting power, we can control the politics. I'm Roland Martin of the Black Information Network.
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24: I'm Esther Dillard on your home for 24/7 News, the Black Information Network. Democratic Senator John Ossoff and his Republican opponent, Representative Mike Collins, held their first debate Thursday night for the Senate seat in Georgia, where Ossoff is currently leading in the polls. Collins attacked Ossoff for his votes during the Biden administration and made the argument that the current inflation is the product of Bidenomics. He also argued that tax cuts are the answer to keeping more money in people's pockets. Ossoff repeatedly asked Collins why he supported President Trump's tariffs. Collins defended.
25: The tariffs now are making it fair and making sure, just like the fellow I talked about two days ago that said he was getting his brains beat in because China was bringing in the same goods he was manufacturing right here in Putnam County, and he couldn't compete with them because they don't care if they don't make money. See, John Ossoff doesn't know. He still won't answer why he voted to raise your taxes and not let you keep more money.
26: Thank you, Congressman.
25: He thinks his federal government is the answer.
26: Thank you, Congressman. Senator Ossoff, you have 60 seconds.
27: Well, you just heard Mike Collins say the tariffs are working. Go buy groceries. No one in this state seriously believes these tariffs are working, Congressman.
24: Early voting starts on Tuesday in Georgia. Two women face federal charges for helping three violent inmates escape a Georgia jail. One of the men was serving a life sentence. Prosecutors say Melena Watley, a black woman from DeKalb County, and Gabriela Ortiz of Miami arranged a getaway. The fugitives kidnapped a Lyft driver, tied her hands, and forced her to ride nearly 700 miles to Florida. Police captured all three men and rescued her. Each woman faces up to 13 years in federal prison. And a follow-up to a story we brought you a while ago, five Georgia inmates at the DeKalb County Jail now face murder charges in the death of David Adu Wright. The Georgia Bureau of Investigation says he was found in his cell with several wounds in September and died at a hospital. His family is calling for accountability from the sheriff's office. Almost three-quarters of offshore oil production in the Gulf is in temporary shutdown mode as a result of Hurricane Isaias. The Federal Marine Minerals Administration reported that shutdowns have climbed to nearly 1.5 million barrels a day, almost triple Wednesday's amount. Chevron also confirms it has stopped production at five platforms, but is keeping four others running remotely. And finally, eight Louisiana law enforcement officers and a canine killed in the line of duty are now recipients of the state's Law Enforcement Medal of Honor. On Thursday, the Louisiana Commission on Law Enforcement honored fallen officers from several police departments, including deputies from St. Tammany and Iberville parishes. In addition, the ceremony honored a canine from Jefferson Parish. Families of the fallen received a medal, a plaque, and a state flag during the ceremony. For more news impacting the Black community, listen to the Black Information Network on the iHeartRadio app or log on to BINnews.com. 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
7: Commander Jessica Andrea Watkins, a NASA astronaut, geologist, and former international rugby player, became the first black woman to lead a crew to orbit.
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17: When it comes to traveling by plane, you can save money by flying standby. Flying standby means waiting for an open seat on a flight that you have not been confirmed on, and it can be a savvy way to save money if you are flexible. Flying standby used to mean showing up at the airport without a ticket and hoping to snag a last-minute seat. You can still do that, but today it typically refers to passengers who already have a ticket but want to switch to an earlier or later flight. Standby travelers are placed on a wait list and only board the plane if there are empty seats after all confirmed passengers have checked in. But the savings can be worth it. The cost of some standby tickets drop below $100. Compare that to regular prices of $300 to $1,000 for round trips. But it's not for everyone. You will need lots of patience and a backup plan just in case you do not get on a flight. So arrive early and be ready to wait, because standby travel is unpredictable. Money news at 24 and 54 minutes past each hour. I'm Nicole Deal on your home for Black News First, the Black Information Network.
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28: I'm Mike Island on your home for 24/7 News, the Black Information Network. The national debate about safety issues in many communities, especially in black neighborhoods, regarding skill games is continuing across the country. Game operators regard them as harmless entertainment. However, community advocates are citing spikes in localized crime and predatory placement in black communities. A state Supreme Court is ordering the removal of what the court classifies as slot machines. According to NBC 10, Pennsylvania businesses have about 1 week left to remove the machines from bars, corner stores, and gas stations. Some businesses say they are glad to see the machines removed because they brought, as one business owner put it, riffraff to their location, which created safety concerns. Philadelphia City Councilman Anthony Phillips says the removal is a good thing.
0: They were not skilled games. They were gambling machines in our community. So they were legalizing gambling in our neighborhoods.
28: Councilman Phillips, who is African-American, says the machines caused a set of problems in the city's most vulnerable neighborhoods.
0: These machines have been a nuisance to the communities. People would be in these gas stations, 7-Elevens, all night long, just playing the games. They're causing gambling issues, loitering issues.
28: Businesses have until October 13th to get rid of the machines, NBC 10 says. A bigger safety concern in California, where Governor Gavin Newsom wants the State Threat Assessment Center to be on the lookout for any threats to his state. During a political rally in Nebraska, President Trump said the Iran war is a small price to pay to keep the country safe, before adding that Tehran could destroy a city, adding, "Let him take Los Angeles. Let him take out San Diego." We have more on these stories and national, international, state, and local news impacting the Black community. 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To stay up on all the latest news, make us first on your car radio and iHeartRadio app presets. I'm Mike Island. On your home for Black News First, the Black Information Network. And now, here's your Healthy Minute.
2: Blood work saves lives. Anyone who's ever seen a doctor has probably been asked for a little blood to do some simple lab tests. But lab tests, while they are easy to administer and cost very little, have an impact that is far from simple. A blood test, for example, can alert doctors to the threat of diabetes. The changes in medication and lifestyle that begin with that timely test can give you additional years of eyesight, years of freedom from kidney disease, and more years of healthy life. From spotting the warning signs of a heart attack to diagnosing the threat of breast cancer, lab tests are affecting millions of lives. With even more breakthroughs these days, lab tests are increasingly being used to diagnose illnesses long before painful symptoms develop, and is enabling the use of personalized treatments for every patient. These lab tests that cost a few dollars can save the healthcare system millions of dollars in avoidable surgeries and procedures, saving lives and saving money. And that's your Healthy Minute. I'm Mike Island on the Black Information Network.
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24: I'm Esther Dillard with BIN News Now. The Gulf Coast is starting to feel the impact of Hurricane Isaias as the storm moves closer. Florida Governor Ron DeSantis warns residents to expect the worst.
19: We think it's going to land potentially as a Category 3, and we anticipate landfalls at about 11 p.m. tonight.
24: The National Hurricane Center says Isaias will be packing winds well over 100 miles per hour when it makes landfall. A hurricane warning is in effect from Louisiana to the Florida Panhandle, where forecasters a warning of a storm surge along the coast. President Trump has formed a committee to investigate Federal Reserve Governor Lisa Cook over allegations she made false statements in connection with mortgages. Trump tried to fire Cook, the first Black woman to serve on the central bank's board, a year ago. And happy birthday to Black actress Tisha Campbell, who turns 58 this week. Get BIN News Now on demand 24/7 on the iHeartRadio app.
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1: The Groseal Police Department is under investigation by the Michigan State Police after an officer alleged retaliation for reporting possible witness intimidation. Officer Susan Dalpiez claims in a lawsuit that she was demoted from detective to patrol officer and suspended for 2 days after raising concerns about actions taken by Police Commission Chairman Scott Longton. Groseal Township Manager Derek Thiel declined to comment. Dalpiez alleges Longton, a friend of a home invasion suspect's mother, contacted the father of a witness and threatened potential charges if the family cooperated with her investigation. The Wayne County Prosecutor's Office has confirmed an investigation is underway. The Inkster Police Department has shut down the 25-hour liquor store on Michigan Avenue following a drug-related investigation. Police say officers executing a search warrant recovered hundreds of nitrous oxide canisters, commonly known as whippets, along with cutting agents allegedly used in the distribution of illegal drugs. The raid came after a young man was hospitalized earlier this week while reportedly inhaling gas from one of the canisters. Police Chief Tamika Jenkins said businesses that contribute to substance abuse and addiction in the community will be held accountable as the investigation continues. Meanwhile, Michigan Attorney General Dana Nessel has filed a lawsuit against Blue Cross Blue Shield of Michigan, alleging the insurer created an illegal monopoly that allowed it to underpay healthcare providers while overcharging employers for coverage. Nessel says the antitrust suit claims both the state and large employers were harmed because Blue Cross allegedly suppressed competition in Michigan's health insurance market. She also contends the company resisted efforts by the state to seek competitive alternatives for employee health coverage. Blue Cross disputes the allegations, saying it was blindsided by the lawsuit and strongly disagrees with the attorney general's characterization of Michigan's insurance market. Federal immigration officials say the man shot by an ICE agent during an enforcement operation in New York City was in the country illegally and had a criminal history. Speaking to reporters, Department of Homeland Security Secretary Mark Wayne Mullen criticized sanctuary city policies, arguing they allow undocumented immigrants with criminal records to be released back into communities.
3: We're enforcing our nation's laws. Why is that controversial? We should all want law and order on our streets.
1: Authorities say the man, a citizen of the Dominican Republic, was inside a vehicle with a 5-year-old child when the shooting occurred. Mullen said agents were unaware the child was in the vehicle and blamed the suspect for placing the child at risk. The incident has sparked political backlash, with Governor Kathy Hochul calling on the Trump administration to halt all ICE operations in New York. And small business owners in New York City will soon have access to new funding aimed at improving store security. City Council Speaker Julie Menin has announced $200,000 in grants to help bodegas and other eligible neighborhood businesses install panic buttons and additional safety measures. The program is open to ground floor retail businesses with 50 or fewer employees. Funding will be divided equally among the city's 5 boroughs and distributed through local chambers of commerce, which will select participating businesses and report the program's results to the New York City Council's Finance Division. I'm Bree Wood on your home for Black News First, the Black Information Network.
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1: I'm Bree Wood on your home for 24/7 News, the Black Information Network. Here's what's happening in your region right now. The Groseal Police Department is under investigation by the Michigan State Police after an officer alleged retaliation for reporting possible witness intimidation. Officer Susan Dalpiez claims in a lawsuit that she was demoted from detective to patrol officer and suspended for 2 days after raising concerns about actions taken by Police Commission Chairman Scott Longton. Groseal Township Manager Derek Thiel declined to comment. Dalpiez alleges Longton, a friend of a home invasion suspect's mother, contacted the father of a witness and threatened potential charges if the family cooperated with her investigation. The Wayne County Prosecutor's Office has confirmed an investigation is underway. The Inkster Police Department has shut down the 25-hour liquor store on Michigan Avenue following a drug-related investigation. Police say officers executing a search warrant recovered hundreds of nitrous oxide canisters, commonly known as whippets, along with cutting agents allegedly used in the distribution of illegal drugs. The raid came after a young man was hospitalized earlier this week while reportedly inhaling gas from one of the canisters. Police Chief Tamika Jenkins said businesses that contribute to substance abuse and addiction in the community will be held accountable as the investigation continues. Meanwhile, Michigan Attorney General Dana Nessel has filed a lawsuit against Blue Cross Blue Shield of Michigan, alleging the insurer created an illegal monopoly that allowed it to underpay healthcare providers while overcharging employers for coverage. Nessel says the antitrust suit claims both the state and large employers were harmed because Blue Cross allegedly suppressed competition in Michigan's health insurance market. She also contends the company resisted efforts by the state to seek competitive alternatives for employee health coverage. Blue Cross disputes the allegations, saying it was blindsided by the lawsuit and strongly disagrees with the attorney general's characterization of Michigan's insurance market. Federal immigration officials say the man shot by an ICE agent during an enforcement operation in New York City was in the country illegally and had a criminal history. Speaking to reporters, Department of Homeland Security Secretary Mark Wayne Mullen criticized sanctuary city policies, arguing they allow undocumented immigrants with criminal records to be released back into communities.
3: We're enforcing our nation's laws. Why is that controversial? We should all want law and order on our streets.
1: Authorities say the man, a citizen of the Dominican Republic, was inside a vehicle with a 5-year-old child when the shooting occurred. Mullen said agents were unaware the child was in the vehicle and blamed the suspect for placing the child at risk. The incident has sparked political backlash, with Governor Kathy Hochul calling on the Trump administration to halt all ICE operations in New York. And small business owners in New York City will soon have access to new funding aimed at improving store security. City Council Speaker Julie Menin has announced $200,000 in grants to help bodegas and other eligible neighborhood businesses install panic buttons and additional safety measures. The program is open to ground floor retail businesses with 50 or fewer employees. Funding will be divided equally among the city's 5 boroughs and distributed through local chambers of commerce, which will select participating businesses and report the program's results to the New York City Council's Finance Division. I'm Bree Wood on your home for Black News First, the Black.
16: 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Kurt Cignetti leads Indiana against Nebraska. The best pregame, the best announcers. 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
17: Every town for gun safety claims a growing number of people are relying on AI to plan acts of violence.
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23: Louisiana wants the U.S. Supreme Court to stop other states from protecting doctors who mail abortion pills into the state.
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25: Detroit's only black-led and community-owned grocery says they need people to shop with them so they can stop tapping into their reserve fund.
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26: BIN News this hour, I'm Terry McCready. Coming up, Michigan Senate candidates coming out swinging in their first face-off. The president's approval rating is still hovering in the low 30s. A major endorsement for Keisha Lance Bottoms in the Peach State's governor's race. The two candidates for U.S. Senate in Michigan clashing in their first debate last night on a Grand Rapids stage. Democratic nominee Abdul El-Sayed went after his Republican opponent Mike Rogers over high fuel costs.
27: There is one thing that is actually causing this. It's the war in Iran, a war that has been cheerled by my opponent since the beginning. Called it a win, win, win. I don't know about you, but when I go to the gas tank, I don't feel like I'm winning. I don't feel like our country is winning.
26: Rogers hitting back, saying El-Sayed's policies will raise gas prices and utility rates. The debate comes as recent Fox News survey shows a close race as 50% of likely voters backed El-Sayed, while 49% supported Rogers, which is within the margin of error. Fewer voters who backed President Trump in 2024 than those who voted for Kamala Harris say they're very enthusiastic to cast ballots in November. The Reuters Ipsos poll found 51% of Trump voters are very or moderately enthusiastic to vote in the midterms. Meanwhile, 66% who backed then-Vice President Harris are enthusiastic to vote this year. This comes after the pollsters found Trump's approval rating remaining steady at 32%, with nearly 2 in 3 saying they do not approve of his job as president. Former President Barack Obama is endorsing Black Democrat Keisha Lance Bottoms in the Georgia governor's race. This comes after weeks of tightening polls in the battleground state. The contest is expected to be one of the closest of the midterms, and polls are suggesting a competitive battle between Bottoms and Republican Rick Jackson, who has been endorsed by President Trump. Georgia has become the newest swing state, having backed Trump in 2024 and former President Biden in 2020. Democrats are hopeful the national climate will boost their chances in close states like Georgia. For now, Republicans believe they can hold the seat with a stronger candidate. And the state has supported Republicans in other governor races, despite veering to the left at the federal level. President Trump says the U.S. will not strike Iran before the midterm elections next month. He made the announcement in a Truth Social post yesterday.
29: Well, we trust ourselves. We are ready for diplomacy. We are ready for war at the same time. They had tested us in both cases. They tested us in their aggression twice, and they are welcome if they want to test us once again.
26: Iranian Foreign Minister Abbas Araghchi on NBC's Meet the Press last month. Trump, meanwhile, is also noting the U.S. is having what he called productive discussions with Iran. He reiterated that Iran is in very bad condition, both economically and militarily. This comes as the war with Iran is nearing the 8th month mark. For the latest news stories of interest to our community, listen to the Black Information Network on the free iHeartRadio app or log on to BINnews.com and click the Listen Live link. 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
24: Here's what's trending this hour. Hurricane Isaias has strengthened into a major Category 3 storm as it closes in on Florida's northern Gulf Coast. President Trump has formed a committee to investigate Federal Reserve Governor Lisa Cook over allegations she made false statements in connection with mortgages. And a confirmed case of measles is forcing a Chester County, Pennsylvania high school to close. The closure comes as the school district works to verify all staff members have immunity. I'm Esther Dillard, and that's what's trending.
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2: Football Hall of Famer Mike Ditka passed away at the age of 86. His family announced the news today. Ditka coached the Chicago Bears when they won Super Bowl 20. As a player, he was drafted fifth overall by the Bears in the 1961 NFL draft. He also played for the Philadelphia Eagles and Dallas Cowboys and went on to become the first tight end to be inducted into the Pro Football Hall of Fame. Former NFL player and coach Ron Rivera remembered Ditka, who he played under when the Chicago Bears won Super Bowl 20.
4: And he's a tremendous man who, you know, had a tremendous career, became an icon, and really just lived his life as the epitome of what it can be if you can come in and have success and work hard at it.
2: Ditka has stated that one of his biggest regrets in life was not letting Walter Payton score a touchdown in the Super Bowl. On December 9, 2013, Ditka's Bears jersey, number 89, was retired in a halftime ceremony during a Monday Night Football game. In a statement, his family said, while the world knew Mike as a Hall of Fame football legendary coach and leader of the Chicago Bears Super Bowl 20 championship team, we knew him as the heart of our family. I'm Kevin Brown, and you're home for Black News First, the Black Information Network.
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12: I'm Alexandria Ikamoni on your home for Black News First, the Black Information Network. Evacuations are underway along the northern Gulf Coast ahead of Hurricane Isaias. Residents along the coast, particularly in Alabama and the Florida Panhandle, are being told to head inland as the storm approaches, which could strengthen into a Category 3 hurricane with winds of over 110 miles per hour. The severe winds are expected to topple trees and knock down power lines, causing outages along the coast and inland as far north as Tennessee. Experts in New Orleans spoke to Fox 8 as Louisiana will see rain and wind.
18: The Gulf is running well above normal in terms of its sea surface temperatures, so all the ingredients are there. And all it takes is for Mother Nature to create some design that makes it very plausible and feasible for a storm to spin itself up in the Gulf.
12: A Republican candidate for the U.S. Senate is blaming Joe Biden for the economy. Democratic Senator John Ossoff and his Republican opponent, Representative Mike Collins, held their first debate Thursday night for the Senate seat in Georgia, where Ossoff is currently leading in the polls. Collins attacked Ossoff for his votes during the Biden administration and made the argument that the current inflation is a product of Bidenomics. He also argued that tax cuts are, quote, the answer to keep more money in people's pockets, end quote. Ossoff repeatedly asked Collins why he supported President Trump's tariffs. Collins defended.
19: The tariffs now are making it fair and making sure, just like the fellow I talked about two days ago that said he was getting his brains beat in because China was bringing in the same goods he was manufacturing right here in Putnam County, and he couldn't compete with them because they don't care if they don't make money. See, John Ossoff doesn't know. He still won't answer why he voted to raise your taxes and not let you keep more money.
20: Thank
19: he
20: you, Congressman.
19: The federal government is
20: Thank you,
19: answer.
20: Congressman. Senator Ossoff, you have 60 seconds.
22: Well, you just heard Mike Collins say the tariffs are working. Go buy groceries. No one in this state seriously believes these tariffs are working, Congressman.
12: Former President Barack Obama is having a say in two Georgia political races. He sent out endorsements through videos posted on Thursday for Democrats Keisha Lance Bottoms, a Black woman, and U.S. Senator John Ossoff.
28: This is Barack Obama. Georgia, I hope you'll support my friend Keisha Lance Bottoms for governor. As a former judge, council member, and mayor, Keisha believes that public service is about putting you first. She's invested in young people, delivered historic pay raises for police officers and firefighters, and balanced the budget without raising taxes. Now Keisha has a plan to lower costs, expand Medicaid, strengthen rural hospitals, and give communities the option to eliminate grocery taxes.
12: Bottoms is in the race for governor against Republican Rick Jackson, while Ossoff is seeking re-election against Congressman Mike Collins. Eight Louisiana law enforcement officers and a canine killed in the line of duty are now recipients of Louisiana's Law Enforcement Medal of Honor. On Thursday, the Louisiana Commission on Law Enforcement honored fallen officers from the police departments of various departments in the state, plus deputies also. In addition, the ceremony honored a canine from Jefferson Parish. Families of the fallen received a medal, a plaque, and a state flag during the ceremony. I'm Alexandria Ikamoni on your home for Black News First, the Black Information Network.
0: Big Noon Saturday. Kurt Cignetti leads Indiana against Nebraska. The best pregame, the best announcers. Saturday at noon Eastern on Fox.
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6: Home for 24/7 news, the Black Information Network. Here's what's happening right now. Workers at 6 Chicago hotels walked off of the job Friday just ahead of Chicago's marathon. This after contract negotiations failed. The strike includes workers at the Palmer House, the Waldorf Astoria, and 4 other hotels. According to ABC 7 Chicago, workers are demanding better wages, health care benefits, pensions, and safer working conditions. The broader contract dispute involves more than 7,000 workers across 46 hotels. That could make this the largest hotel worker strike in Chicago history. Here's one Black man on the picket line.
7: With the cost of living, rent, food, gas, y'all need to come on and sign that contract. Just sign the contract. It's not hard.
6: Los Angeles mayoral candidate Nithara Raman talking about a social media post that seemed to call her opponent, Mayor Karen Bass, and Police Chief Jim McDonnell fascist liars. Raman says she asked the maker of the video to take it down when she saw the context of the video and graphics showing pictures of both Bass and McDonnell, but not before thousands saw the post, including Mayor Bass.
8: It was incredibly irresponsible.
9: The video was edited to make it seem as if I was answering a question about Mayor Bass or about Chief McDonnell. But in reality, my comments about fascism were about ICE on our streets.
6: Excessive force lawsuits have cost Los Angeles $500 million since 2019. That's according to the LA Times, who dove into the department's legal bills. But it's not just excessive force. It's also litigation over traffic accidents and cases filed by employees who claim retaliation after reporting misconduct. The city attorney's office blames the high number partially on old cases that were not resolved until recently. For more information on these stories, plus international, national, state, and local news impacting the Black community, listen to the Black Information Network on the iHeartRadio app or log on to BINnews.com. 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
10: The NAACP is taking the Trump administration to court over plans to deploy roughly 1,000 federal election monitors nationwide for next month's midterm elections. The civil rights organization is seeking records from the Justice Department, including where the monitors will be sent, how they'll be trained, and the legal authority for their deployment. The NAACP says the administration has failed to provide those records after a September request, raising concerns about transparency and the potential for voter intimidation. The Justice Department says its election monitoring follows longstanding practices and that monitors must comply with laws prohibiting interference with the voting process. The lawsuit comes as voting rights remain a major concern heading into the midterms, particularly following recent Supreme Court decisions affecting protections against racial vote dilution. The organization is asking a federal court to intervene and compel the release of the records ahead of Election Day. That's your Washington Roundup. I'm Morgan Wood on the Black Information Network.
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3: 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That lower interest rate will help you pay off your credit card balances faster or help you consolidate balances on multiple credit cards. 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I'm Nicole Deal on your home for Black News First, the Black Information Network.
4: I'm Esther Dillard with BIN News Now. Department of Homeland Security officials are defending the ICE officers involved in the shooting of a Dominican man in New York City Thursday. The man was shot in his car with his five-year-old son in the back seat. DHS Secretary Mark Wayne Mullen.
5: It's shameful that you have a mayor that goes out there and puts criminals over law-abiding citizens.
4: He's blaming the man who was shot, Oscar Bolgal, for endangering the life of his child. The Trump administration is investigating a Wells Fargo program aimed at increasing home ownership among Black Americans. The Department of Housing and Urban Development says the bank's race-based lending practices could violate the Fair Housing Act. And a new four-part documentary on Black champion boxer Mike Tyson is premiering next week on Netflix. Get BIN News Now on demand 24/7 on the iHeartRadio app.
6: I'm Mike Stevens on your home for Black News First, the Black Information Network. Here's your top headlines this hour. The Trump administration is investigating a Wells Fargo program aimed at increasing home ownership among Black Americans. ICE says the man shot by one of its agents in New York City this week had a criminal record and was in the country illegally. And call it scare in the air. A plane bound for New York had to make an emergency landing in Miami because of severe mid-air turbulence. Video shows Black travelers on that flight. Well, depending on where you live in the South and Southeast, you're either bracing for, dealing with, or cleaning up after Hurricane Isaias. A tornado watch has been in effect in places with safety concerns from Florida to Alabama and Georgia, where lots of Black families live. This Black woman is among those preparing for the storm.
7: I'm getting me some sandbags, so I'm trying to prevent the water from coming up into my house and put it around my patio.
6: Now, life-saving blood donations from Black people and others are needed to keep up with the demand in the Southeast as that big hurricane disrupts donations in the Florida panhandle. One Blood supplies blood products to 250 hospitals across Florida, Georgia, and the Carolinas. This is their spokesman.
8: We need all types, but especially O negative and O positive. The reason why we need blood donations ongoing is because out of the 250 hospitals that we serve, their ongoing procedures.
6: The need is always high for black blood donors because they provide the closest and safest genetic matches for patients with sickle cell disease, the most common genetic blood disorder in the country, which primarily affects people of African descent. Black donors are also carriers of certain rare blood subtypes, so when there is a need, finding matches during an emergency can be challenging. Update on a story we brought you yesterday. We now know the teenage worker at a Houston area McDonald's stabbed to death in the restroom was a black 17-year-old. A 16-year-old is arrested for the crime. It's still not clear what led to the death of R.J. Harrell, who wanted to become a welder after graduating. But his family, which is grieving and angry about what happened, says he was not even supposed to be at work that day. It was his day off. And as HBCU homecoming season brings together the next generation of leaders and returning alumni, a black-run company called Black Girl Vitamins is meeting students where they are with the return of its homecoming health tour, bringing culturally relevant wellness education and practical solutions directly to HBCU campuses. BGV is helping students make informed, sustainable choices about their health and self-care. Stops in October include Central State University this weekend. Later this month, they're at Howard University. And toward the end of October, they'll be at Texas Southern University. For more stories of interest to the black community, log on to BINnews.com. You can also check us out on all social media platforms. I'm Mike Stevens on your home for Black News First, the Black Information Network.
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10: Brown on your home for 24/7 News, the Black Information Network. And here's what's happening right now. Football Hall of Famer Mike Ditka has passed away at the age of 86. Matt Madison has more.
11: His family announced the news Friday. Ditka coached the Chicago Bears when they won Super Bowl 20. As a player, he was drafted fifth overall by the Bears in the 1961 NFL Draft. He also played for the Philadelphia Eagles and Dallas Cowboys and went on to become the first tight end to be inducted into the Pro Football Hall of Fame. In a statement, his family said, quote, "While the world knew Mike as a Hall of Fame football player, legendary coach, and leader of the Chicago Bears Super Bowl 20 championship team, we knew him as the heart of our family." I'm at Mattinson.
10: Approximately 6,000 Seattle City Light customers experienced a power outage north of Seattle this morning, impacting several neighborhoods in Shoreline, Lake Forest Park, and North Seattle. The outage, reported at 5:45 a.m., caused Shoreline Public Schools to start 2 hours late, affecting school sites and transportation dispatch. The cause of the outage, unknown, and restoration time is uncertain as a rainy weather system with wind gusts of up to 25 to 30 miles per hour moves into the city. Some Metro train lines to and from the Chicago suburbs have been canceled due to crew shortages. Service alerts posted to Metro's website this morning showed at least two BNSF trains that were scheduled to depart from the western suburbs to Chicago's Union Station would not operate. Metro also warned of delays on inbound and outbound Union Pacific trains due to a vehicle stuck on the tracks near Maywood. The alert comes as Metro prepares for additional riders this weekend for the Chicago Marathon. No further details were provided. An East Bay couple's wedding joy turned to heartbreak after a thief stole their wedding photographer's equipment, including $35,000 worth of gear containing their professional photos. The couple, Jenna Weisenhagen Banks and Nick Banks, got married in Contra Costa County, only to find out that all of their photos were lost due to the theft. The photographer's car was broken into in downtown Oakland, California, and all of his equipment, including cameras, lenses, and memory cards with the couple's photos, was stolen. The couple is devastated and hoping for the return of their photos, while the photographer's family has started a GoFundMe to help restore his livelihood. Oakland police are investigating the incident but have not made any arrests yet. Workers at six Chicago hotels have gone on strike today following demands for better wages, health care, and working conditions. The move comes as thousands of visitors have arrived in the city for the Chicago Marathon. The strike began at 6 a.m. outside the Sheraton Grand Chicago Riverwalk, where workers from housekeeping, the kitchen, and other departments joined the picket line. Workers say they want a new contract after months of negotiations. The strike also includes workers at the Palmer House and Waldorf Astoria, among other hotels. Washington residents are the least likely in the country to juggle multiple jobs. According to a Smart Asset study released Thursday, just 3% of full-time workers in the Evergreen State are side hustling. That's the lowest rate in the country. Kansas has the highest share of full-time workers holding multiple jobs. I'm Kevin Brown, and you're home for Black News First, the Black Information Network.
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18: Amber Geiger, the white former Dallas police officer convicted in the 2018 shooting death of 26-year-old black man Botham John, has been given early parole.
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19: BIN News this hour, I'm Terry McCready. Coming up, Michigan Senate candidates coming out swinging in their first face-off. The president's approval rating is still hovering in the low 30s. A major endorsement for Keisha Lance Bottoms in the Peach State's governor's race. The two candidates for U.S. Senate in Michigan clashing in their first debate last night on a Grand Rapids stage. Democratic nominee Abdul El-Sayed went after his Republican opponent Mike Rogers over high fuel costs.
20: There is one thing that is actually causing this, It's the war in Iran, a war that has been cheerled by my opponent since the beginning. Called it a win, win, win. I don't know about you, but when I go to the gas tank, I don't feel like I'm winning. I don't feel like our country is winning.
19: Rogers hitting back, saying El Sayed's policies will raise gas prices and utility rates. The debate comes as a recent Fox News survey shows a close race, as 50% of likely voters backed El Sayed, while 49% supported Rogers, which is within the margin of error. Fewer voters who backed President Trump in 2024 than those who voted for Kamala Harris say they're very enthusiastic to cast ballots in November. The Reuters Ipsos poll found 51% of Trump voters are very or moderately enthusiastic to vote in the midterms. Meanwhile, 66% who backed then-Vice President Harris are enthusiastic to vote this year. This comes after the pollsters found Trump's approval rating remaining steady at 32%, with nearly 2 in 3 saying they do not approve of his job as president. Former President Barack Obama is endorsing Black Democrat Keisha Lance Bottoms in the Georgia governor's race. This comes after weeks of tightening polls in the battleground state. The contest is expected to be one of the closest of the midterms, and polls are suggesting a competitive battle between Bottoms and Republican Rick Jackson, who has been endorsed by President Trump. Georgia has become the newest swing state, having backed Trump in 2024 and former President Biden in 2020. Democrats are hopeful the national climate will boost their chances in close states like Georgia. For now, Republicans believe they can hold the seat with a stronger candidate. And the state has supported Republicans in other governor races, despite veering to the left at the federal level. President Trump says the U.S. will not strike Iran before the midterm elections next month. He made the announcement in a Truth Social post yesterday.
21: Well, we trust ourselves. We are ready for diplomacy. We are ready for war at the same time. They had tested us in both cases. They tested us in their aggression twice, and they are welcome if they want to test us once again.
19: Iranian Foreign Minister Abbas Araghchi on NBC's Meet the Press last month. Trump, meanwhile, is also noting the U.S. is having what he called productive discussions with Iran. He reiterated that Iran is in very bad condition, both economically and militarily. This comes as the war with Iran is nearing the 8th month mark. For the latest news stories of interest to our community, listen to the Black Information Network on the free iHeartRadio app or log on to BINnews.com and click the Listen Live link. 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
4: Here's what's trending this hour. The Gulf Coast is on alert for Hurricane Isaias, as it's now a Category 3 storm. California Governor Gavin Newsom has signed a law requiring large companies in the Golden State to reveal any links to slavery dating back to 1849. And the Trump administration is investigating a Wells Fargo program aimed at increasing home ownership among Black Americans. I'm Esther Dillard, and that's what's trending.
2: 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Here's Morgan Wood.
22: An HBCU basketball player detained by immigration authorities for nearly 2 months is expected to be released on bond. Aminata Sek, a 26-year-old center at Kentucky State University from Senegal, will be released from ICE custody after posting a $2,500 bond, according to her attorney. Sek was detained August 7th at Louisville's airport while preparing to travel with her team to a basketball event in New York. Last week, an immigration judge reopened her case after finding she did not receive notice of an earlier hearing. That ruling rescinded a previous deportation order, giving Sek another opportunity to fight her case. Her attorneys have also raised concerns about her medical care while in custody. Sek has a torn ACL and missed a scheduled surgery. On the court, she earned all SEAC third-team honors last season, averaging nearly 12 points and 7 rebounds per game. Her immigration proceedings are ongoing. With the latest in HBCU news, I'm Morgan Wood on the Black Information Network.
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5: Opinions, beliefs, and viewpoints expressed in this commentary are those of the author and do not necessarily represent those of BIN and its founding partners and employees. Now it's time to bring the funk with Roland S. Martin.
7: When I listen to people talk about voting, they often say it's ridiculous to say vote blue. We should not be voting blue. Well, let me be real clear. I'm not saying that anyone should vote blue. I think you should vote black. And if you vote black, that means voting against red MAGA, which means voting for a Democratic candidate. It does not mean that we do not challenge the Democratic candidate. It does not mean that we don't make demands of the Democratic candidate. But the reason I am saying that voting black means voting for blue is because we have seen a very clear and defined attack on all things black coming from red MAGA Republicans. Allow me to unpack. In the last year of Biden-Harris, African-American businesses received $10 billion in federal contracts. That represents 2%, not a great number. Under Trump, in less than 2 years, that is down to 1.2%. Trump just cut money from the Minority Business Development Agency. He just cut grants towards the National Urban League. We have seen the attack on civil rights, on voting rights, the attack on DEI. It is undoubtedly clear that this administration, backed by Republicans in the House, backed by Republicans in the Senate, backed by the Republican National Committee, backed by Republican governors, backed by Republican legislatures, want to do away with many initiatives that specifically help black folks. So why in the world would anybody black vote for red MAGA when they are against black folks? I'm Roland Martin of the Black Information Network.
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24: On your home for 24/7 news, the Black Information Network. North and central Georgia could feel the brunt of Hurricane Isaias and its so-called dirty side this weekend. The National Weather Service warns that Saturday through Sunday morning will bring powerful winds, heavy downpours, and several possible tornadoes. Forecasters note that while typical tropical tornadoes are brief, this system could produce stronger, longer-track tornadoes. Wind gusts of up to 50 miles an hour are also expected. Experts in New Orleans spoke to Fox 8.
25: The Gulf is running well above normal in terms of its sea surface temperatures, so all the ingredients are there. And all it takes is for Mother Nature to create some design that makes it very plausible and feasible for a storm to spin itself up in the Gulf.
24: A Republican candidate for U.S. Senate is blaming Joe Biden for the economy. Democratic Senator John Ossoff and his Republican opponent, Representative Mike Collins, held their first debate Thursday night for the Senate seat in Georgia, where Ossoff is currently leading in the polls. Collins attacked Ossoff for his votes during the Biden administration and made the argument that the current inflation is the product of Bidenomics. He also argued that tax cuts are the answer to keeping more money in people's pockets. Ossoff repeatedly asked Collins why he supported President Trump's tariffs. Collins defended.
26: The tariffs now are making it fair.
1: And making sure, just like the fellow I talked about two days ago that said he was getting his brains beat in because China was bringing in the same goods he was manufacturing right here in Putnam County, and he couldn't compete with them because they don't care if they don't make money. See, John Ossoff doesn't know. He still won't answer why he voted to raise your taxes and not let you keep more money.
6: Thank you, Congressman. Senator Ossoff, you have 60 seconds.
8: Well, you just heard Mike Collins say the tariffs are working. Go buy groceries. No one in this state seriously believes these tariffs are working, Congressman.
24: Early voting starts on Tuesday in Georgia. The director in the New Orleans Film Office says film and TV production activity in Louisiana has plummeted. Carol Morton says Louisiana used to be the number four state in the country in terms of film production, but has fallen to number 10. She says that's made a difference between $1 billion economic impact and the latest figure of $185 million. She says that's made a difference between $1 billion economic impact and the latest figure of $185 million. Morton told the city council the city and the state need to do more to market local film production and speed up tax credit reimbursements as an incentive. And eight Louisiana law enforcement officers and a canine killed in the line of duty are now recipients of the state's Law Enforcement Medal of Honor. On Thursday, the Louisiana Commission on Law Enforcement honored fallen officers from several police departments, including deputies from St. Tammany and Iberville parishes. In addition, the ceremony honored a canine from Jefferson Parish. Families of the fallen received a medal, a plaque, and a state flag during the ceremony. I'm Esther Dillard on your home for Black News First, the Black Information Network.
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26: When it comes to traveling by plane, you can save money by flying standby. Flying standby means waiting for an open seat on a flight that you have not been confirmed on, and it can be a savvy way to save money if you are flexible. Flying standby used to mean showing up at the airport without a ticket and hoping to snag a last-minute seat. You can still do that, but today it typically refers to passengers who already have a ticket but want to switch to an earlier or later flight. Standby travelers are placed on a wait list and only board the plane if there are empty seats after all confirmed passengers have checked in. But the savings can be worth it. The cost of some standby tickets drop below $100. Compare that to regular prices of $300 to $1,000 for round trips. But it's not for everyone. You will need lots of patience and a backup plan just in case you do not get on a flight. So arrive early and be ready to wait, because standby travel is unpredictable. Money News at 24 and 54 minutes past each hour. I'm Nicole Deal on your home for Black News First, the Black Information Network.
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27: Home for 24/7 News, the Black Information Network. The national debate about safety issues in many communities, especially in Black neighborhoods, regarding skill games is continuing across the country. Game operators regard them as harmless entertainment. However, community advocates are citing spikes in localized crime and predatory placement in Black communities. A state Supreme Court is ordering the removal of what the court classifies as slot machines. According to NBC 10, Pennsylvania businesses have about 1 week left to remove the machines from bars, corner stores, and gas stations. Some businesses say they are glad to see the machines removed because they brought, as one business owner put it, riffraff to their location, which created safety concerns. Philadelphia City Councilman Anthony Phillips says the removal is a good thing.
13: They were not skilled games. They were gambling machines in our community. So they were legalizing gambling in our neighborhoods.
27: Councilman Phillips, who is African-American, says the machines caused a set of problems in the city's most vulnerable neighborhoods.
13: These machines have been a nuisance to the communities. People would be in these gas stations, 7-Elevens, all night long, just playing the games. They're causing gambling issues, loitering issues.
27: Businesses have until October 13th to get rid of the machines, NBC 10 says. A bigger safety concern in California, where Governor Gavin Newsom wants the State Threat Assessment Center to be on the lookout for any threats to his state. During a political rally in Nebraska, President Trump said the Iran war is a small price to pay to keep the country safe before adding that Tehran could destroy a city, adding, "Let him take Los Angeles. Let him take out San Diego." We have more on these stories and national, international, state, and local news impacting the Black community. 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I'm Mike Island. On your home for Black News First, the Black Information Network. And now, here's your Healthy Minute.
14: Blood work saves lives. Anyone who's ever seen a doctor has probably been asked for a little blood to do some simple lab tests. But lab tests, while they are easy to administer and cost very little, have an impact that is far from simple. A blood test, for example, can alert doctors to the threat of diabetes. The changes in medication and lifestyle that begin with that timely test can give you additional years of eyesight, years of freedom from kidney disease, and more years of healthy life. From spotting the warning signs of a heart attack to diagnosing the threat of breast cancer, lab tests are affecting millions of lives. With even more breakthroughs these days, lab tests are increasingly being used to diagnose illnesses long before painful symptoms develop, and is enabling the use of personalized treatments for every patient. These lab tests that cost a few dollars can save the healthcare system millions of dollars in avoidable surgeries and procedures, saving lives and saving money. And that's your Healthy Minute. I'm Mike Island on the Black Information Network.
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24: I'm Esther Dillard with BIN News Now. The Gulf Coast is starting to feel the impact of Hurricane Isaias as the storm moves closer. Florida Governor Ron DeSantis warns residents to expect the worst.
28: We think it's going to land potentially as a Category 3, and we anticipate landfalls at about 11 p.m. tonight.
24: The National Hurricane Center says Isaias will be packing winds well over 100 miles per hour when it makes landfall. A hurricane warning is in effect from Louisiana to the Florida Panhandle, where forecasters a warning of a storm surge along the coast. President Trump has formed a committee to investigate Federal Reserve Governor Lisa Cook over allegations she made false statements in connection with mortgages. Trump tried to fire Cook, the first Black woman to serve on the central bank's board, a year ago. And happy birthday to Black actress Tisha Campbell, who turns 58 this week. Get BIN News Now on demand 24/7 on the iHeartRadio app.
29: 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The man you are about to hear from is the Q in the QR Code. He goes by the name of Q Ward.
0: And the man that you just heard from is the R in the QR code. He goes by the name Ramses Jai.
29: That's me. Today we are joined by BIN News anchors Morgan Wood and Bree Wood discussing this week's major stories, including comedian Chris Rock's latest interview, raising a few eyebrows in a non-humorous way. We're also going to talk about California Governor Gavin Newsom, who has announced a new business measure tied to companies that previously supported slavery. The Supreme Court is granting the Trump administration controversial deportation powers. Voters in Texas are receiving text messages asking, "Are you white?" 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All right. Morgan Wood, Bree Wood, welcome back to the show. Morgan, tell me something good. What's going on down there in D.C.?
1: Oh, man, you know, things are great since you left. Apparently, your presence is missed. Every time I hit the streets, people are like, "What's that guy? That guy, his name starts with an R. Ramses?" Yeah. So they're still looking for you post-CBC, U2Q. And I just wanted to, you know, do a little shameless plug that today we launched Bloodline Crimes. I am the host of the Bloodline Crimes podcast, right, which is on the Black Effect Network. Ooh. You know, and the series explores real true crime stories involving family ties, generational drama, betrayal, crimes against relatives, all that good true crime stuff. So Bloodline Crimes, where you get all your podcast stuff at.
29: Love it. Really excited for you, Morgan. That's fantastic.
1: Thank you.
29: Obviously, Q and I are going to be among your biggest supporters. Bree, tell me what's going on up there in Detroit.
2: How are you guys? Everything is going well here. I'm sad because I didn't even get to see you guys when you were here. I think you were further away than where I was. And by the time they told me, it would have made no sense for me to try to get there because you would have been gone. But yeah, everything is going well. And congratulations, Morgan. That's awesome. Yeah,
1: Thank you. Thanks, cuz.
29: Yeah, for what it's worth around here, I think you'd all be pleased to know that I am now the parent of a 12-year-old boy. My baby boy just turned 12, so we are going to be doing some celebrating all weekend and into next week. Really excited about that. And you know what? A little later on in today's episode, I'm going to share a story where I had to talk to him about Alicia Keys. We like to talk about music around here. You know, I'm a DJ, Q's a DJ famously. And, we want to make sure that, you know, this beautiful music that got us through tough times, that helped us to celebrate, you know, all that sort of stuff is passed on to the next generation. He is Gen Alpha, so he's going to get a healthy dose of music from his dad, and be able to share it with the rest of the Gen Alpha-ers. But in the music, the song Diary, you guys will know that, but in the song Diary, she says, "Only you know what we talk about, baby boy." And for some reason, he thought that's where I got that term from, because I always refer to him as baby boy and then other people as baby boy. And so, we had to have a long breakdown of exactly what she meant and what I mean and how that's a very Black term. So excited to share a little bit more about that later on in the show. So stay tuned for that and so much more.
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5: If you're just tuning in to the QR Code, I am Ramses Jha, joined by Q Ward, Morgan Wood, and Bree Wood. All right, let's get to the news. First up, California Governor Gavin Newsom made headlines earlier this week when he announced a new disclosure requirement for companies that want to do business in California. Bree, let's kick things off with you. Give our listeners the details on Governor Newsom's announcement and share your reaction. And of course, Morgan and Q will get your thoughts next.
2: Yeah, well, California Governor Gavin Newsom, he announced that major artificial intelligence companies seeking to operate and do business within California must publicly disclose how they assess and manage serious risks associated with their most advanced AI systems. So the requirement is part of California's AI safety law, SB 53, which Newsom says is designed to increase transparency and accountability as AI is becoming more powerful than even we imagined, I think. That law applies to large AI developers such as OpenAI, Google, Meta, and Anthropic, just to name a few. Mm-hmm. Companies must disclose that their safety protocols, and explain how those protocols will go in place as they plan to reduce potentially catastrophic risks from advanced AI systems. We already heard examples from whistleblowers of AI bypassing systems put in place by humans to stop them and actually doing things on their own now, which is very scary to think about. Sure. Firms are required to assess the risks such as AI systems acting outside human control, which I just touched on, and facilitating cyber attacks or aiding the development of biological weapons. The law also requires reporting of significant AI safety incidents and includes protections for whistleblowers who raise concerns about AI risks. So violations of all of that can result in financial penalties, and that is of up to $1 million per violation. So we know California is home to many of the world's leading AI companies. So definitely it was probably the best testing ground for AI regulation. People who support this are saying that consumers, of course, deserve to know whether companies are taking AI safety very seriously, and that the public should not ever have to rely solely on tech companies to police themselves. People who are not in favor of these regulations, they say it could create compliance burdens maybe and encourage a patchwork of state regulations instead of one national standard. So they're looking for a little bit of cohesiveness here. So that may influence future federal AI regulations, and lawmakers are continuing to debate about how aggressively the technology should be regulated. And there was just a conference on it in New York City that I talked about this week, where they met with the New York City Council basically to address the very pressing questions that people have about our general safety as it pertains to AI gaining all this traction and taking jobs and possibly doing harm to people. So California is kind of positioning itself as the national leader in AI oversight. And basically, it's all about transparency for Governor Newsom. If a company builds powerful AI tools, basically the public should know what safeguards are in place every single time. The law could become a model for other states as well, or even for future federal regulations. And so basically, Governor Newsom wants these companies doing business in California to be more transparent about the risk that the technology is actually posing to people, not hypotheticals, but actual risk, as we've heard from people who worked for these companies, and the steps that they're taking to ensure the public safety.
5: Fantastic. Wow. Morgan.
1: I know. What can I add to that? Yeah. I mean, yeesh. I did look at this from a standpoint of, from a workforce standpoint. So the conversation to me kind of appears not just around, of course, we're all, let's say we're all, but everybody's using AI for a myriad of things, right? But it's not only changing how we do work, but it could also impact who gets hired, who gets promoted, potentially who's pushed out of a job. And I think that in itself is safety, to Bree's point. For Black people, we have to ask about, whether or not the technology is making the workplace more equitable, or if it's kind of like automating the racial biases that were already in place for generations,
5: sure.
1: Right?
5: Sure.
1: So human oversight is great and transparency is great, but I don't think that for Newsom the disclosure alone is accountability. There does need to be a little bit more digging and checks and balances. But yeah, I mean, to Bree's point, it's all about the safety. And of course, we want to look at the Black impact and how that would impact Black workers who have already been dealing with bias in the workplace. So, you know, if these AI tools are in place, couldn't they just automate what the same patterns that they've already seen? So it's just, it's like the Wild Wild West, and here we are. And it's amazing because just a few decades ago, we were talking the same way about the computer. So yeah. It's just, it's interesting to see and watch and experience. So
5: sure. Cute.
6: So the Truth in Disclosure Act, I'm glad it's signed, but I would love to see a line item. The first filing, I don't believe, is due until January of 2029. So the database doesn't fully exist yet, has not been funded yet. And the agency gets a year after the money shows up to build out, you know, the program or whatever that would support the bill. So realistically, 2030 before these disclosures are even searchable by us. So we have laws that are and bills that are introduced, but appropriation is just as important. So this is a receipts law. It doesn't take a dollar from anybody. It just makes the record findable. So again, disclosure. You will hear some people with anything that helps Black people or that requires disclosure regarding harm done to Black people will be treated like reparations. It is not that. It is simply discovery. California made insurance companies disclose ties like this back in 2000. So 26 years ago when they complied and, you know, nobody was harmed for it. So the task force recommended a whole lot more than a website. So if a database becomes the finish line, the rest of the list kind of dies quietly while we're applauding, you know, this step that was taken. But credit where it belongs. Isaac Bryan wrote it. The Legislative Black Caucus carried it. Black legislators did the work, and the follow through is on the rest of us.
5: Yeah. And I think those are good points. This is, you know, baby steps, right? We've been traveling a long road, you know, one step at a time, and this is another step. This isn't something that harms us. This is something that puts a mirror up to the businesses in this country. I was looking at a chart yesterday, and it said that in 1996, the United States had the economic output that was the equivalent to the entirety of Western Europe, which is a huge economy. But as of 2026, the United States, one country, has a greater economic output than the entirety of Europe, including Russia, including everything on the continent. This is a big country. And a lot of the businesses that do business in this country in some way or another end up having to do business in California, just like how cars have to be regulated to work in California before people will ship them to the U.S. Because if they work in California, they'll be all 50 state compliant, right? So California is in a unique position because I think Q made this point on a recent episode. California's economy is the fourth largest on Earth, behind only the United States in total. I think it was China was second and Germany was third. And then California by itself. So businesses definitely want to be able to operate in that market. Certainly domestic businesses that might have ties to slavery. And understanding how this nation's exorbitant wealth was accumulated, I think repositions Black people in our role in this country more formally in the minds and the hearts of those that, well, I'll say minds, hearts, it remains to be seen. But in the minds of those that might prefer to continue to relegate us to the margins. And so Gavin Newsom's in a fantastic position to pull some strings. He's not the president of all of these United States, but he's certainly in a powerful enough position to make these people act right. And looks like he's positioning himself for that presidential run. So, of course, that remains to be seen. But if this is any indication, that one step appears to be in the right direction. And I, along with you all, applaud it.
7: 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Kurt Cignetti leads Indiana against Nebraska. The best pregame. 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
12: This is Layla Ali, undefeated world champion Hall of Fame boxer, wellness advocate, and CEO of Layla Ali Lifestyle. My father, Muhammad Ali, was more than a champion in the ring. He was a global voice for courage, conviction, faith, and justice. The Muhammad Ali Center celebrates his life, his principles, and his willingness to stand for something bigger than himself, reminding us of the power of purpose. To learn more about

0: History. I'm Layla Ali, and my history lives here.
1: I'm Bill Black with another Bet You Didn't Know music fact. How many times have you seen the Temptations movie and said this line?
2: They coming to see me.
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2: Ain't nobody coming to see you, Otis.
1: Maybe there was one somebody. You ever heard Patti LaBelle talk about the time she was engaged
4: to Otis Williams of the Temptations? And then he gave me this beautiful ring, and he talked about, you know, what kind of life we were going to have and everything. And I'm saying, yeah, I don't think this is going to work. And the reason I said it is because he wanted me to move to Detroit and stop singing. I don't think so. I said very nicely,

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3: Bass says recent shootings emphasize the department's shortcomings in handling people having
2: BIN Norfolk.
1: From Hampton Roads to the heart.
3: Officers have opened fire on people 16 times this year, down from 34 shootings all of last year. Bass says the review will be a top-down evaluation that analyzes the roles of dispatchers, supervisors, and others involved in responding to reports of people behaving erratically. Will Smith and DJ Jazzy Jeff are teaming up to bring their early hip-hop journey to television. The duo is developing a scripted series called 215, named after Philadelphia's area code, that will dramatize their rise from West Philadelphia teens to rap stars in the late 1980s. The series follows a young rapper, his DJ partner, and their friends as they pursue record deals, navigate fame, and help shape the city's growing hip-hop scene. The project is being developed by Smith's Westbrook Studios, with producers saying it celebrates both the duo's origin story and a defining era in Philadelphia music history. And a new study says kids who have their own smartphones at age 12 are more likely to develop eating disorder symptoms. The research was published in the medical journal JAMA Network Open and comes from a survey of nearly 9,000 kids across the U.S. The study's lead author from University of California, San Francisco, said, quote, "A smartphone can put a world of appearance-focused content in a young person's pocket," unquote, exposing them to content that may cause unhealthy eating behaviors. The research found that 70% of 12-year-olds have their own phone, and 24% of those reported at

0: Wells's friends, who had his keys and cell phone, told authorities he stayed behind on July 4th. A Jackson County grand jury declined to indict anyone in connection with Wells's death, returning a no true bill on September 21st after reviewing evidence, including phone records, GPS data, security footage, and testimony from 43 witnesses. On September 24th, the Mississippi State Medical Examiner's autopsy report was released and listed Wells's cause and manner of death as undetermined. The report also documented two contusions on the back of his head, but did not determine how the injuries occurred. The Department of Justice told People in a Tuesday, October 6th statement that it found no evidence indicating foul play or criminal activity in Wells's death. Civil rights attorney Ben Crump, who represents Wells's family, welcomed Trump's comments. And finally, former President Barack Obama endorsed Democrat Keisha Lance Bottoms for Georgia governor Thursday, October 8th, urging Georgia voters to support the former Atlanta mayor less than a month before Election Day. Quote, "This is Barack Obama, Georgia. I hope you'll support my friend Keisha Lance Bottoms for governor," unquote, Obama said in a video shared to YouTube Thursday. Goes on to say, quote, "As a former judge, council member, and mayor, Keisha believes that public service is about putting you first. She's invested in young people, delivered historic pay raises for police officers and firefighters, and balanced the budget without raising taxes," unquote. The Black Information Network is your source for Black news. 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For more stories of interest to the Black community, be sure to visit BINnews.com.
1: I'm Bill Black with another Bet You Didn't Know music fact. Imagine believing you've been married for 6 years, filing for divorce, and then discovering the marriage was never even legal. Yep, that's what reportedly happened to R&B singer Michelle A. She and Suge Knight held a wedding ceremony in 1999 while he was incarcerated. But when Michelle A tried to end the relationship 6 years later, she learned that Suge was allegedly still legally married to his previous wife, and that marriage had not been legally dissolved. His marriage to Michelle A wasn't even considered valid. So technically, Michelle A didn't need a divorce because under the law, they had never legally been husband and wife in the first place. Man, I'm Bill Black with another Bet You Didn't Know music fact on the Black Information Network.
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4: Here's what's trending this hour. Hurricane Isaias has strengthened into a major Category 3 storm as it closes in on Florida's northern Gulf Coast. President Trump has formed a committee to investigate Federal Reserve Governor Lisa Cook over allegations she made false statements in connection with mortgages. And a confirmed case of measles is forcing a Chester County, Pennsylvania high school to close. The closure comes as the school district works to verify all staff members have immunity. I'm Esther Dillard, and that's what's trending.
3: Black Information Network, Eye on HBCUs, covering the latest news, sports, and events at our historically Black colleges and universities. Here's Morgan Wood.
5: An HBCU basketball player detained by immigration authorities for nearly 2 months is expected to be released on bond. Aminata Sek, a 26-year-old center at Kentucky State University from Senegal, will be released from ICE custody after posting a $2,500 bond, according to her attorney. Sek was detained August 7th at Louisville's airport while preparing to travel with her team to a basketball event in New York. Last week, an immigration judge reopened her case after finding she did not receive notice of an earlier hearing. That ruling rescinded a previous deportation order, giving Sek another opportunity to fight her case. Her attorneys have also raised concerns about her medical care while in custody. Sek has a torn ACL and missed a scheduled surgery. On the court, she earned all SEAC third-team honors last season, averaging nearly 12 points and 7 rebounds per game. Her immigration proceedings are ongoing. With the latest in HBCU news, I'm Morgan Wood on the Black Information Network.
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5: Involved in the shooting of a Dominican man in New York City Thursday. The man was shot in his car with his five-year-old son in the back seat. DHS Secretary Mark Wayne Mullen.
6: It's shameful that you have a mayor that goes out there and puts criminals over law-abiding citizens.
5: He's blaming the man who was shot, Oscar Bulgal, for endangering the life of his child. The Trump administration is investigating a Wells Fargo program aimed at increasing home ownership among Black Americans. The Department of Housing and Urban Development says the bank's race-based lending practices could violate the Fair Housing Act. And a new four-part documentary on Black champion boxer Mike Tyson is premiering next week on Netflix. Get BIN News Now on demand 24/7 on the iHeartRadio app.
7: 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Today we are joined by BIN News anchors Morgan Wood and Bree Wood discussing this week's major stories, including comedian Chris Rock's latest interview, which is raising a few eyebrows in a non-humorous way. California Governor Gavin Newsom has announced new business measures tied to companies that previously supported slavery. The Supreme Court is granting the Trump administration controversial deportation powers. And voters in Texas are receiving text messages asking, "Are you white?" 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
7: Just tuning in to the QR code. I am Ramses Jha, joined by Q Ward, Morgan Wood, and Bree Wood. All right, next up, we head to the nation's capital for our next story involving a recent ruling by the U.S. Supreme Court that supports a controversial deportation policy being used by the Trump administration. Morgan, you cover political news as our network's D.C.-based correspondent, so let's start with you. Give us some more details on the Supreme Court ruling and the deportation policy impacted. And then, Brian Q, of course, we're going to get your thoughts after.
8: Absolutely. So on September 29th, 2026, the Supreme Court temporarily allowed the Trump administration to resume deporting immigrants to countries other than the countries of their origin. So and this happens without first giving them the opportunity to contest the removal based on fears of torture or persecution, which has been quite a common theme amongst those who have been in ICE custody. The court's emergency order, again, is temporary and the larger legal dispute remains pending. However, The Guardian, for example, reported that the administration's use of third-party deportations involving designations like South Sudan and Central Africa and the Central African Republic, among other countries, human rights experts have raised concerns about the risk faced by people sent to those countries with serious instability. A related October 2026 report from the AP described a Laotian man who was sent to Eswatini and then detained there for more than a year before his release. Now, that case illustrates how third country deportation can affect a person's liberty and ability to return home, although it's not it is not itself a case involving a black deportee. But I will tell you that I'm following a case out of Kentucky State, a basketball player who attends HBCU Kentucky State University, Aminata Sek, is from Senegal, and she was arrested while traveling with her team. It's crazy because she has been in custody for ICE custody for a while, and it wasn't until they were able to prove that she didn't have proper notice of a hearing as to whether or not her case would be reopened. In the time that she had been in ICE custody, well, they were trying to send her to all kinds of places other than Senegal. So in that, how can someone then fight their case from an El Salvador? How can Sek fight her case from places like the South Sudan if that's not where her resources are? So I think that's essentially what's going on with that. I mean, we see what's happening with Haitian migrants. Their TPS status is constantly wavering with this Congress and with this the Supreme Court. So it's very sad. And when we think about immigration, we have to stop thinking about it from a brown perspective of those people on the southern, against the southern border. We have to also include, you know, that black perspective. It does include Afro-Latinos. It includes Caribbeans. It includes Africans that are based in this country. So the distinction I do want to make again is that this is a temporary Supreme Court order. So it's not the final decision resolving every legal question surrounding the policy. But while the legal fight continues, the consequences for people who are already being removed, you know, what can be done about that? It's very real. So, yeah.
7: Bree.
9: One of the biggest things that I saw when reporting on this story was the migrants being sent to countries that are not of their origin, that arrive and they don't speak the language. It's literally like dropping somebody off in the middle of nowhere and telling them to fend for themselves. They've got to somehow find their way, try to understand people in a language they don't speak, in order to start their life over. And what is starting your life over when everything that you've known has been in one place for so long? So that's kind of what's heartbreaking about it for me. But, you know, we had a 6-3 ruling on that. Of course, it was a conservative majority that approved that temporary ruling. And the dissenting judges, I just wanted to make sure that we know who dissented on that. We have Justice Sotomayor, we have Justice Elena Kagan, and also Justice Ketanji Brown Jackson. Yes, and they were not in favor of that ruling at all. And it's controversial in the sense that the policy, again, is putting people at risk. But again, the migrants not being given proper notice and a chance to challenge it as they were being given before. The Trump administration says that this policy is necessary, especially for migrants whose home countries are refusing to accept them back. So you have some people who cannot even return to their own country because they don't want them there. And then you have other countries. I have heard, now I don't know this to be fact, Morgan, you tell me if you've heard it, but also like in even Jamaica, like they have been turning away Haitian migrants who got deported there because allegedly in Jamaica, they don't want Haitian migrants arriving there. So I'm not sure what that's all about, but there it just seems like, I don't know, it could be a dangerous situation. And more than 25,000 migrants have been deported to 29 third countries under this policy. So I don't know when that final decision is going to come down, but supporters of this are saying that they feel that it is speeding up deportations, just, I guess, cleaning house, as the Trump administration says they want to do. And critics are arguing that it is threatening due process and could place these migrants at risk and their children, for that matter. And so, you know, the dissenters in the Supreme Court are arguing that they should receive that notice and be given a fair chance. And I think I happen to agree with that, to object before being deported, because there's real danger in where some of these people come from.
10: Cute.
8: Or are going, yeah.
9: Or are going, yeah.
11: Another example of cowardice and compromise by the highest court in the land. Importantly, they did not say that what was happening was legal, but they are allowing it to continue until they decide whether or not it's legal. The difference in those states, in those statements, I'm sorry, is that it's being measured in human beings, which they are trying hard to get us to forget. They are trying hard to other as many groups of people as they can so that that human being part goes away from our minds and we are kind of okay with what's happening to others. Arguments are not happening until December. A ruling probably doesn't come until next year, maybe next summer. So you're talking about 8 or 9 months more of deportations while they figure it out. If they rule against it next year, are they sending someone to go get those people that were already deported? I doubt that, because who undeports people? The remedy arrives long after the harm has already happened. So it's not like justice arrives late. It doesn't arrive at all, or by the time it does, or they rule on something, the ruling is irrelevant. This procedure is not a technicality. Notice is the only thing standing between deportation or disappearance. 15,000 people were sent to third countries last year, most to Mexico. That is the Migration Policy Institute, not an advocacy group. So this is real data. More than a dozen United Nations human rights experts have asked the country to stop. That country is us. Not protest signs, the United Nations. Justice Sotomayor put in writing that this exposes people to persecution, torture, and death. A sitting Supreme Court justice used the word torture about her own country's policy. So you can continue to disagree with me or us on every immigration question there is and still want a government that has to tell you before it removes you. Due process is not us doing immigrants a favor. It's what makes the government answerable to anybody in the first place.
10: I'm going to share a poem, The New Colossus by Emma Lazarus. Not like the brazen giant of Greek fame, with conquering limbs astride from land to land. Here at our sea-washed sunset gates shall stand a mighty woman with a torch whose flame is the imprisoned lighting and her name Mother of Exiles. From her beacon hand glows worldwide welcome. Her mild eyes command the air-bridged harbor that twin cities frame. Quote, keep ancient lands your storied pomp, unquote, cries with silent lips. Give me your tired, your poor, your huddled masses yearning to breathe free, the wretched refuse of your teeming shore. Send these, the homeless, tempest-tossed to me. I lift up my lamp beside the golden door.
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11: This is Q&A. I, Q, am the Q. You, the audience, are the A.
10: Okay.
11: Today's, the A is a woman named Denise. Denise is in Georgia. Denise writes, Q, I have voted in every election since I was 19. I am 54. This is the first year I have thought about sitting it out. And not because I do not care. I keep seeing that they are sending 1,000 people to watch the polls. I do not want confrontation. I do not want to be put on anybody's list. I have a job and a daughter in school. My mother used to tell me stories about men standing outside of polls in Mississippi. And I thought those stories were about the past. Am I being dramatic? Denise, first of all, no. You're not being dramatic. And I'm not going to spend the segment telling you to calm down. Let me tell you what is actually happening. Because the real thing is more specific than the fear. And specific is something you can use. The NAACP or the NAACP filed suit against the Justice Department's Civil Rights Division, not to stop anything, to find out what the plan is. They are asking for the records on a proposal to put 1,000 election monitors at polling places, less than 30 days out. The suit says the administration is hunting for evidence of voter fraud claims that have never been substantiated, instead of doing what the division was built to do, which is make sure people can vote. Read that again. Civil Rights Division. That office exists because of what your mother described. It was created to be the thing standing between a Black voter and a man at the door. So your instinct is not paranoia. Your instinct is history, and you learned it from someone who was there. So this is the part that I need you to have. Federal monitors are not new, and they are not automatically against you. That division has sent people to the polls for 60 years, usually, however, to protect voters, usually because somebody asked. What is different is not that monitors exist. What is different is why, and nobody will say why, which is the entire reason there's a lawsuit. An observer is not a police officer. A monitor cannot stop you, question you, follow you, or ask you anything about your citizenship. They cannot stand close enough to see your ballot. They do not have the authority to interfere with you. And if one does, that is not a gray area, that is a federal crime. You have more protection than the fear is allowing you to feel. And trust me, those fears and this administration and these oversteps and this kind of ignoring the Constitution thing that's happening, I deal with those fears too. So I'm not speaking to you from some position of someone who doesn't know how you feel. You said one thing, Denise, that I do not want to skip past. You said you do not want to be on a list. I have to be straight with you there. You are already on one. In Georgia, your registration is public record. And whether or not you vote is public record. Not who you voted for. Nobody sees that. But that you showed up has been a matter of public record your entire adult life. And campaigns have been buying it since before either of us could vote. So the list is not the new thing. The new thing is somebody wants you to feel like you're being watched. Those are not the same threat. A list is a marketing tool. A man standing where you can see him is a message. The first one has been there the whole time and never once stopped you. The second one is built to do exactly that. And it only works if a feeling does what no law has managed to do. So here's what I would do. And it's three things. One, do not go alone, not only for safety, because two people see twice as much. And because a person who is watched behaves. Take your daughter if she's old enough to stand in line. She should see you do this once before she does it herself. Two, put the number in your phone before you leave the house. The Election Protection Hotline, 866-OUR-VOTE. That's 866-OURVOTE, 866-OUR-VOTE. Lawyers answer that number all day on election day for free. You can call them from the parking lot if anything feels wrong, not after, from the parking lot. Three, and this is something that I'm doing myself, vote early if you can. Shorter lines, fewer eyes, and if something goes sideways, you have days to fix it instead of hours. Georgia has early voting. Use it. And Denise, one more thing. And I think this is the actual question under the question. You asked if you were being dramatic. Ramses knows, some of our listeners know, I've been accused of this. I've been accused of being dramatic, emotional, brainwashed, even fear-mongering. What you're really asking is whether it's worth it. Somebody spending real money to make you feel exactly the way you feel right now. The confrontation does not have to happen. The fear does the work on its own for free and works best on the people with the most to lose and the most reason to remember. That is you and I. That is why your name is on the list of people worth discouraging, if any list exists at all. I'm not going to ask you to be brave. You have voted 35 years running and nobody needs to tell you that. I'm telling you, they are counting on the stories your mother told you. Go anyway and take your daughter. That is Q&A. The Q was me. The A was Denise in Georgia, who has voted in every election since she was 19 and is about to make it 36. Ramses.
10: I love that, man. I realize not everybody has that same fight in them, that same warrior energy in them, where they're not easily intimidated. And those people have a voice too, and they have a place in the world. Not everybody is built for everything. Lord knows I wish I wasn't equipped to do all the things that I'm capable of doing, because some of them are wildly uncomfortable. But these moments are testing us, and we are going to be as brave and as resilient as we've ever been. And we are going to pull through. We are going to persevere, and we are going to show everyone what we're made of, because we have facts and morality on our side. And I think imbued with those things, we'll be unstoppable. So onward. and upward.
4: What happens next?
13: Every town for gun safety claims a growing number of people are relying on AI to plan acts of violence.
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14: Louisiana wants the U.S. Supreme Court to stop other states from protecting doctors who mail abortion pills into the state.
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15: Detroit's only black-led and community-owned grocery says they need people to shop with them so they can stop tapping into their reserve fund.
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9: Netflix is expanding the Bridgerton universe with a new prequel series centered on young lady Violet Bridgerton and her romance with Viscount Edmund Bridgerton. The limited series will be written and executive produced by Shonda Rhimes, who will reunite with co-showrunner Nicholas Nardini following the success of Queen Charlotte, a Bridgerton story. The project will explore Violet's early life, courtship, and marriage, drawing from Julia Quinn's novella, Violet in Bloom. Casting is not yet been announced. Meanwhile, Bridgerton season 5 remains in production, with season 6 already on the way. And Disney Plus is adding two of television's biggest live events to its streaming lineup. Disney announced that Super Bowl 61 in 2027 and Dick Clark's New Year's Rockin' Eve with Ryan Seacrest 2027 will stream live on Disney Plus for the first time. The Super Bowl will also air on ESPN and ABC, while New Year's Rockin' Eve will continue its traditional ABC broadcast. The move is part of Disney's broader push to expand live sports and event programming on its streaming platform. With the latest in entertainment at 17 and 47 minutes past each hour, I'm Bree Wood on the Black Information Network, your home for Black news first.
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24: Potentially as a category 3. And we anticipate landfalls at about 11 p.m. tonight.
25: The National Hurricane Center says Isaias will be packing winds well over 100 miles per hour when it makes landfall. A hurricane warning is in effect from Louisiana to the Florida Panhandle, where forecasters are warning of a storm surge along the coast. President Trump has formed a committee to investigate Federal Reserve Governor Lisa Cook over allegations she made false statements in connection with mortgages. Trump tried to fire Cook, the first Black woman to serve on the central bank's board, a year ago. And happy birthday to Black actress Tisha Campbell, who turns 58 this week. Get BIN News Now on demand 24/7 on the iHeartRadio app.
7: 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He goes by the name of Q Ward.
11: And the man that you just heard from is the R in the QR Code. He goes by the name Ramses John.
7: That's me. Today we are joined by BIN News anchors Morgan Wood and Bree Wood discussing this week's major stories, including comedian Chris Rock's latest interview, raising a few eyebrows in a non-humorous way. We're also going to talk about California Governor Gavin Newsom, who has announced a new business measure tied to companies that previously supported slavery. The Supreme Court is granting the Trump administration controversial deportation powers. Voters in Texas are receiving text messages asking, "Are you white?" We'll share the details on this story. And as always, anything you might miss or may have missed, download the full episode at civiccypher.com, BINnews.com, or wherever you get your podcast. All right. Morgan Wood, Bree Wood, welcome back to the show. Morgan, tell me something good. What's going on down there in D.C.?
8: Oh, man. You know, things are great since you left. Apparently, your presence is missed every time I hit the streets. People are like, "What's that guy? That guy, his name starts with an R. Ramses." Yeah. So they're still looking for you post CBC, U2Q. And I just wanted to, you know, do a little shameless plug that today we launched Bloodline Crimes. I am the host of the Bloodline Crimes podcast, right, which is on the Black Effect Network. Ooh. You know, and the series explores real true crime stories involving family ties, generational drama, betrayal, crimes against relatives, all that good true crime stuff. So Bloodline Crimes, where you get all your podcast stuff at.
10: Love it. Love it. I'm really excited for you, Morgan. That's fantastic. Obviously, Q and I are going to be among your biggest supporters. Bree, tell me what's going on up there in Detroit.
9: How are you guys? Everything is going well here. I'm sad because I didn't even get to see you guys when you were here. I think you were further away than where I was. And by the time they told me, it would have made no sense for me to try to get there because you would have been gone. But yeah, everything is going well. And congratulations, Morgan. That's awesome. Yeah.
8: Thank you. Thanks, cuz.
10: Yeah, for what it's worth around here, I think you'd all be pleased to know that I am now the parent of a 12-year-old boy. My baby boy just turned 12, so we are going to be doing some celebrating all weekend and into next week. Really excited about that. And you know what? A little later on in today's episode, I'm going to share a story where I had to talk to him about Alicia Keys. You know, we like to talk about music around here. You know, I'm a DJ. Q's a DJ, famously. And we want to make sure that, you know, this beautiful music that got us through tough times, that helped us to celebrate, you know, all that sort of stuff is passed on to the next generation. He is Gen Alpha, so he's going to get a healthy dose of music from his dad and be able to share it with the rest of the Gen Alpha-ers. But in the music, you know, the song Diary, you guys will know that, but in the song Diary, she says, only you know what we talk about, baby boy. And for some reason, he thought that's where I got that term from, because I always refer to him as baby boy and then other people as baby boy. And so we had to have a long breakdown of exactly what she meant and what I mean and how that's a very Black term. So excited to share a little bit more about that later on in the show. So stay tuned for that and so much more.
0: Big Noon Saturday. Kurt Cignetti leads Indiana against Nebraska. The best pregame. The best announcers. 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
10: Into the QR code, I am Ramses Ja, joined by Q Ward, Morgan Wood, and Bree Wood. All right, Election Day 2026 is less than 30 days away, and our next story out of Texas demonstrates the importance of this year's Senate race in the Lone Star State and the tactics some campaigns are willing to use in order to win on November 3rd. Bree, let's go back to you. Give our audience details on this story along with your reaction. And then, of course, Morgan and Q will come to you next for your reactions and thoughts.
9: Yeah, well, as you mentioned, with Election Day less than a month away, the campaigns, they're spending a lot of time trying to connect with voters and make their case. Now, that's certainly happening in Texas, where the Senate race between Democrat James Tallarico and Republican Ken Paxton has become one of the most closely watched contests in the entire country. Now, the latest back and forth between the two campaigns is offering a look into the strategies that candidates are using to win support in the final weeks before voters head to the polls. So the race has become very competitive right now, prompting both sides to kind of ramp up their television ads and their digital ads, and, you know, in a very attacking way. James Tallarico recently launched ads targeting Ken Paxton's legal controversies and his ethics record, arguing that voters should view the election as a choice about integrity and accountability on his part. So when you hear Democrats talk about Ken Paxton's controversies, they're usually referring to his 2023 impeachment and allegations that he used his office to benefit a political ally. Paxton was ultimately acquitted, and he's consistently denied any wrongdoing, but those episodes remain a major talking point to that Senate race right now. And in response, the Paxton campaign has aired aggressive attack ads of its own, including spots criticizing Tallarico's recent absence from the campaign trail. But that was after he was diagnosed with the flu. So he said he stepped away from in-person campaigning after being diagnosed with the flu and wanted to avoid exposing his supporters and staff. Innocent enough, right? So his campaign noted that he had already participated in more than 100 public events before getting sick and planned to return to the trail as soon as he recovered. So the Ken Paxton campaign responded by running ads that highlighted his absence and also questioned why voters hadn't seen him, regardless of the fact that he just told y'all he was sick. They don't care about none of that. So the campaigns, they're also investing heavily in voter turnout, And efforts to get people to the polls aimed especially at the Black community, Latino community, the suburbs, and also conservative voters, because, you know, conservatives are trying to maintain their control of the Senate. And so Texas has not elected a Democrat to the U.S. Senate in decades. And this race is a potential political, you know, it'll be all hell will break loose if a Democrat gets elected in Texas. I don't know what better way to say that. But it's heavily conservative down there. But they are seeing a bubbling of blue in Texas after this first half of the Trump administration. So it'll be very, very interesting to see how this ends up and what that could possibly mean for the majorities in the House and the Senate. National Republicans and Democrats are pouring so much money into this contest because the outcome could definitely affect that balance of power going into Washington. I don't know. The race, it's just kind of like there could be consequences either way it goes. But Texas still remains a Republican leaning state. But you do have very confident Democrats down there that believe that this year's political environment has created the perfect storm, a very rare opportunity for them to see some power down south.
10: Morgan.
8: Man, political messaging, okay? Political messaging can really sway and influence people in a way that it should be studied, you know? I'm sure it is. But it's just so interesting because, you know, it shapes how voters will look at all the issues that are impacting them. And then, of course, there's a myriad of different groups, right? And the issues that may impact those various groups, like racism or hate crimes or congressional redistricting. And I think Texas is under a microscope right now, much like Florida is help me breathe. What's her name?
9: Who in Florida?
8: Senator who's running in Florida. But well, not even just the senator. Let's take a look at.
9: I was thinking about Byron Donalds. I thought you were. Okay.
8: Well, let's look at that though, right? Let's look at Byron Donalds. He's Black, you know, and then this is almost like if you was to take the same thing and do Are You Black? But then he's a Republican while also in a Republican leaning state. This is an interesting. This is just an interesting take to look at, you know. When you think, I don't know if I'm really getting my thoughts out correctly, but what I'm saying is, what if they would have flipped it? What if Florida would have flipped it and sent, what if Byron Donalds would have sent stuff to people saying, you know, are you Black? You know, how does that, and then while also understanding his historical context and who he is aligned with, you get what I'm saying?
10: Yeah.
9: Mm-hmm. Were you talking about Angie Nixon?
8: Angie Nixon, yes.
9: Okay,
8: so basically what I'm getting at is that it is very interesting to see what's happening in Texas, which is also happening in Florida, that these red-leaning states now have an opportunity or an opportunity to flip. And even putting the spotlight back on Florida, it's almost like, okay, do you flip or do you vote Black? So it's just political messaging all around. It's very much grab your popcorn and see how this all turns out. But also, you know, just make sure that you're doing your due diligence and understanding, you know, who aligns with what issues matter to you most. So,
10: yeah. Q.
11: So we can be offended by it tomorrow. Today, we need to ask why somebody wants that answer written down next to your phone number. Don't take it as an insult. Just realize it is an intake form. Nobody asks that type of question unless they intend to sort the answers. So the insult is the packaging. The database is the product that they are getting this information for. And that list does not expire on November 3rd. They will sell this information and it'll be merged and reused in every election moving forward. So Bellevue, Washington is about 2,000 miles from Fort Worth. Somebody who has never been to Texas deciding what Texas ought to be afraid of. And the part that no one's talking about, the thing that they're attacking him for saying, he was quoting out of the Homeland Security report written under Trump the first time. So they're running attack ads against their own government's threat assessment and hoping that nobody looks it up. The word was radicalized. It was right there and somebody took it out. And it's not a misquote. It's a decision that a person made. And nobody has to put their name on any of it. that is Citizens United, not a loophole. That's the intention. That's the design.
10: I find it interesting because also yesterday I was looking at, I think it might have been a Huffington Post article, which I know. But the articles make their way to me from time to time. And I think it said, the two states with the highest number of book bans are Texas and Florida. So I think that's funny that, we're having this conversation today, because at least on a more progressive side of the divide in this country, book bans are looked at like really backwater, dark ages sort of attacks on progressive thinking, or any thinking for that matter. By definition, conservatives want things to be the way that they were, and new books are new information and new ideas and so forth. And so, intellect is not something that you often associate with conservative thinking. You know what I mean? That's not to say there aren't intellectual conservatives, but I think generally speaking, the more educated a person becomes, the more they shed their prejudices and the more they embrace the possibilities of what could be. I think that we find that in, voting patterns. The more educated people tend to vote more Democratic or progressive in this country, at least. And then I want to breathe some life into the words that you shared, Q. I'm going to pull this directly from an NBC DFW article, NBC5. The message claimed James Tallarico called white men America's top terror threat and recipients to a political attack website paid for by, again, the American Political Action Committee. The text messages and attack site reference a comment made by Tallarico after a mass shooting in which he said radicalized white men are the greatest domestic terrorist threat in our country. Tallarico was referencing a Department of Homeland Security report released during the first Trump administration that described white supremacist extremists as the most persistent and lethal threat among domestic violent extremists.
2: This is
0: Big Noon Saturday. 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
10: If you're just locking in with us here at the QR Code, Q Ward is the man on the other microphone. I go by the name Ramses Jad. It's time for Q Ward's Clapback. Q, what you got for us today?
11: There are three places in American life where a person raises their right hand. A courtroom when you're about to testify, an enlistment when you're about to serve, and an oath of office when you are about to take power. Three different rooms, same gesture. And the gesture means the same thing in all three. I am telling the truth, and I am accountable to something bigger than me if I don't tell the truth. This is what the hand is for. That is the whole reason we do it. September 10th, Dallas, Texas, the Republican midterm convention. The President of the United States stood on that stage and told the room to raise their right hand and repeat after him. So they did, thousands of them. He had them say he was the greatest president in the history of the United States. He had them say, he loves them so much he cannot even breathe. Then he had them say this, and I am quoting it exactly. Quote, I don't care if I'm registered or not. I'm going to try to cheat like hell, like they do. End quote. The room laughed. And then he closed it out the way you close out an oath. So help me God. Sit with that for a moment. He took the one gesture this country reserves for telling the truth. He used it to swear a room full of people to commit fraud. And he signed it with the name of God. Not as a figure of speech, as the last line of a pledge. The way a witness ends it before they testify. Now, who was in that room with their hand up? The Speaker of the House, Mike Johnson, raised his right hand and took that pledge. The same hand, the same man who raised it to swear an oath to support and defend the Constitution of the United States, which is a document with a great deal to say about elections. He is second in line to the presidency. He took both oaths with the same hand, and one of them he meant. Minutes before that, in the same speech, the president said, we want honesty in our elections. He has called for long-term prison sentences for people who cheat in elections. That is his position. He said it out loud more than once. And a month earlier, at that same convention, he promised every adult citizen $5,000 if Republicans win in November. He called it the Trump dividend. He brought it back again this month. Understand the shape of that. Not a policy you get because it's good for the country. A payment you get if my side wins. That is not a platform. Everybody knows what that is. And there is a word for it that I do not have to say because you are already thinking it. So let me get to the part I actually want to talk about. I'm not here to tell you anybody what Jesus would do. That is not my job. I am not qualified. But I grew up in church, son of a pastor, and I know what the commandment says about his name. It does not say do not say it. It says do not use it for nothing. Do not put it on a bad thing or a dirty thing to make that thing look clean. That is not a policy disagreement. That is not left versus right. That is one of the 10, and it's near the top. And everybody in that room learned it as a child. They put God's name on a promise to cheat, and they laughed while they did it. These are the people who tell you they are the law and order party, the Constitution party, the party of family values and personal responsibilities, who have spent my entire life telling the rest of us what morality requires. I am not going to call them hypocrites, because hypocrisy is being caught doing the opposite of what you preach.

0: obviously they didn't do anything wrong, right? And Donald Trump gives them not only people to blame, but a means of punishing those people who are at blame in their minds. And so them subscribing to that cult and behaving in this cultish manner absolutely checks out. And it's kind of heartbreaking to see such a large group lose their humanity like that. So, yeah, pretty sad.
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3: Trending this hour, Hurricane Isaias has strengthened into a major Category 3 storm as it closes in on Florida's northern Gulf Coast. President Trump has formed a committee to investigate Federal Reserve Governor Lisa Cook over allegations she made false statements in connection with mortgages. And a confirmed case of measles is forcing a Chester County, Pennsylvania high school to close. The closure comes as the school district works to verify all staff members have immunity. I'm Esther Dillard, and that's what's trending.
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4: An HBCU basketball player detained by immigration authorities for nearly 2 months is expected to be released on bond. Aminata Sek, a 26-year-old center at Kentucky State University from Senegal, will be released from ICE custody after posting a $2,500 bond, according to her attorney. Sek was detained August 7th at Louisville's airport while preparing to travel with her team to a basketball event in New York. Last week, an immigration judge reopened her case after finding she did not receive notice of an earlier hearing. That ruling rescinded a previous deportation order, giving Sek another opportunity to fight her case. Her attorneys have also raised concerns about her medical care while in custody. Sek has a torn ACL and missed a scheduled surgery. On the court, she earned all SEAC third-team honors last season, averaging nearly 12 points and 7 rebounds per game. Her immigration proceedings are ongoing. With the latest in HBCU news, I'm Morgan Wood on the Black Information Network.
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3: I'm Esther Dillard with BIN News Now. Department of Homeland Security officials are defending the ICE officers involved in the shooting of a Dominican man in New York City Thursday. The man was shot in his car with his 5-year-old son in the back seat. DHS Secretary Mark Wayne Mull.

0: grateful that you have a mayor that goes out there and puts criminals over law-abiding citizens.
1: He's blaming the man who was shot, Oscar Bolgal, for endangering the life of his child. The Trump administration is investigating a Wells Fargo program aimed at increasing home ownership among Black Americans. The Department of Housing and Urban Development says the bank's race-based lending practices could violate the Fair Housing Act. And a new four-part documentary on Black champion boxer Mike Tyson is premiering next week on Netflix. Get BIN News Now on demand 24/7 on the iHeartRadio app.
2: 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California Governor Gavin Newsom has announced new business measures tied to companies that previously supported slavery. Supreme Court is granting the Trump administration controversial deportation powers. 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
2: 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I am Ramses Jha, joined by Q Ward, Morgan Wood, and Bree Wood. And up next, we're going to talk about Chris Rock. So Chris Rock may be recognized as one of the best stand-up comedians to ever grace a stage, but his comments during a recent podcast interview on various social topics sparked a sizable amount of controversy and left many fans uncertain about some of his political views. Morgan, both you and Bree cover entertainment news for the network, so let's go back to you. Get us started here. Give our audience some background on a few of the topics discussed during the Chris Rock interview, as well as your reaction to the comments he shared, and then Bree and Q will get your thoughts next.
8: Yeah, so Chris Rock, as you mentioned, has drawn attention for his comments about, quote, wokeness, cancel culture, and forgiveness, as well as admitting that he declined to play for a lawyer for his childhood friend's brother, Roger Logan, who spent 19 years in prison for a crime that Rock says he did not commit. Now, Rock said he had the means to help and still regrets his decision in not doing so. So Chris Rock is no stranger to criticism, of course, you know, being a comedian, and supposedly comedy is supposed to be a safe place for that. But in some of the things that he has said, is he has been criticized, right? So he argues that the culture of calling out people can become unforgiving, even when the original intention is to support his people. He's also argued that the importance of allowing people to make mistakes, take account. He's argued that it is important for people to be able to make mistakes and take accountability and believe that they could change as well. So it's not just about whether or not he should be forgiven or who gets the benefit of the doubt, but also, you know, just court of public opinion, honestly, you know. So he may feel okay about some of the things that he's done, but then, you know, people, the court of public opinion can then cancel you. Now, it's really interesting. Two separate kind of conversations when you look at it. One is, of course, our culture. We, like I said, we can leave room for you to make mistakes. We can forgive you. In fact, I think the Black community is ever forgiving. We take you back a million times, right? Until it's just that one time. And then it's like, but also you do need to have accountability and show what that looks like when you harm the community, when you harm, when you have a platform and you use your platform and those the platform and the things you say on those platforms create harm. The Roger Logan story struck me because 19 years is a long time for someone that you know and that you're close to just let, to basically to let their life go to waste. And the fact that he admitted to having the resources and also still choosing not to help was is pretty sad, especially. And it actually brings me to a parallel of a conversation that the Black community has pretty much been having as of late. Broader conversation as to, if I got money, you know, am I entitled to, or are you entitled to it if you're closer to me? You remember the Savannah James story recently. She didn't upgrade her friend to first class. Her best friend, well, you know, she's supposed to do this and do that. Now, granted, that's on a leisure level, but, and here is a level where someone's life is at stake. But even still, the broader question of, if I have money, are you entitled to it? And it just makes me wonder, how do we show up for ourselves and how our community when finances are at play? So, of course, we know the consequences of wrongful convictions is it's difficult to get justice. It's difficult to get that time. I mean, you don't get the time back. But when it comes to Chris Rock, it's like, how many more times are you going to show us that you're not for us? And then supposedly, and don't quote me on this, but he may have some sort of condition where he's just not all the way there in terms of like emotional connectivity or something to that effect. So maybe looking into that and studying that a little bit more. But I mean, he continues to show himself not to be or have the emotional capacity or even emotions. It's kind of like he says things and then it's like when it doesn't land or hit, it's like, oh wow, I'm sorry about that. So
9: sure,
8: I don't know. I'd be curious to hear what you guys have to say.
9: Yeah. Well, Bree,
10: you know what, it's interesting you mentioned that emotional part, because I thought of that when he was on The Breakfast Club recently and Charlamagne brought up Tony Rock, his brother. And we've known that Tony is an actor and a professional comedian, but has spoken often about the fact that it was harder for him to get on because Chris did not automatically extend an opportunity for him to, I guess, get put on in Hollywood. Like, he's wildly successful on his own. So he's like, his point is, Tony Rock, I'm speaking of, says that he was never looking for a handout from his brother, but he looks up to him, he admires him, he appreciates everything that he's done, and he wants to work with him. But he said Chris repeatedly kind of like gives him the cold shoulder when it comes to work opportunities and business opportunities to do as brothers. Like he said, his number one thing he wants to do is go on tour with his big brother. And when Charlamagne brought that up to Chris, all he could say was, oh, Tony, hey, well, you know, he's got success on his own. He's good. He doesn't need me. Like he's missing the point. The point is not that he's saying he needs you to succeed. He doesn't need that. He just wants to work with you because you're his brother. So he was lacking a little bit of empathy for the hurt that Tony has said publicly for years that he's felt at the fact that his brother, it seemed like his brother didn't want to work with him. Now, he did put him on Everybody Hates Chris, but like toward the end of the show. The show was on for a while before we ever saw Tony Rock, you know, not that he needed to be there, but it is based off his life too. That's his brother. And they have a whole other brother that I completely forgot about. So it's like Chris is not really, he's not the Wayans. He's not Keenan. All right. So we've established that. don't call him if you're looking for a job. But, you know, he's like, he's like, you know, I think everybody's successful and they don't need me. So it's kind of like he's missing the bigger picture when it comes to the fact that sometimes his brother is just looking to work with him because he loves him and he just wants to be there. Also, in regards to the comment he made about wokeness, you know, he joked that while, you know, I don't know. He said we're living in the Old Testament. I guess that's what I'm trying to get to. He said the Old Testament has no forgiveness. And so he said basically accountability is important, but people should still have a path to redemption. And he thinks that giving marginalized communities a stronger voice is positive, but believes that the culture can become too punitive when people are permanently judged for mistakes. He compared it to the Salem witch trials. Also, he had comments regarding cancel Friends. And this was during an interview that he did. This was not the Breakfast Club. I think this was a different podcast that he was on. But he spoke about remaining friends with people who have been, quote unquote, canceled, saying that friendship shouldn't disappear when someone makes a mistake. And I can agree with that. But he stressed that forgiveness doesn't mean excusing the bad behavior, and that friends can still be held accountable. And we know that he's out promoting right now because these are the themes that are tied into his new film, which is called Misty Green, which is supposed to explore forgiveness and second chances and public judgment. And he's had a lot of that, especially since 2022 and the infamous Oscar slap and all of that. But
8: you and put a lot that of people together. That was amazing. I didn't even bring it to Misty Green. That's good.
10: Yeah. So that's the only reason we're even hearing from is because he's promoting something. So he wants you to go see his movie. But while he's out there, he's going to make some controversial statements because he's Chris Rock. That's what he does. But it makes you have a conversation. It makes you think, because the way he thinks has a lot of people. And I hate to use this word, but I've seen it. And I'm going to say, I've seen other people say it. I'm not calling him this, but coonish. Okay?
8: I was going to say sad eye, but yeah, that might work.
10: And a lot of people, you know, posted memes in the comment reader, you guys. So posted memes and comments things when you see these sound bites on video, because a lot of the podcasts have video as well. So they'll post it to Instagram and TikTok. And if you read the comments, you will see a lot of people, they should have never let us start posting memes and pictures inside the comments, because all you see is this slap over and over and over again, Will Smith slapping him on that stage, because there are so many people who disagree with his sentiment. But I think that's a lot to do with the fact that he's misunderstood as well. And that touches back on what Morgan said about that kind of lack of empathy that we see sometimes in his explanation. He explains things, in my opinion, sometimes as if they're just so black and white, without understanding that gray part.
9: If you want to hear Q's thoughts and my thoughts, please check out yesterday's episode, because we give a full breakdown on this topic.
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9: 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Okay, so funny story. This will be a little different for me here in the segment, but last night, scrolling through social media, and I heard a song. I was at the dinner table. We were done eating, but I was still at the dinner table, and my son was with me. My son is 12 years old today. In the social media post, I heard a song by Alicia Keys. I think it was her breakout song called Diary. I could tell by the piano riff. Longtime listeners know I'm a DJ. I do my best to take moments and teach my son about music that he should know about. So at the dinner table, I says, name me two Wu-Tang songs. Right. Now he's 12, mind you. So this is not as simple for him as it might be for somebody older. But, you know, he named me two Wu-Tang songs. Cream and Wu-Tang Clan Ain't Nothing to Mess With. I says, name me two Nirvana songs. And he says, you know, Come As You Are, Smells Like Teen Spirit. And then I says, well, we heard that Alicia Keys song. Name another Alicia Keys song. And he's like, I've never heard of Alicia Keys. And so I says, oh my God. Okay. We're going to learn about Alicia Keys. You need to know about Alicia Keys. So we went back to the first song and I played it in its entirety, made sure the lyrics were on the screen so he could read along. And I told him, I think this is one of the most beautiful songs I've ever written. It's a really pretty song. And I said, if a woman ever talks to you like this, like the lyrics in this song, make sure you do your best to keep her. If you don't know the song, I implore you to listen to the song. It's a really pretty song. And the lyrics say, you know, I will keep your secrets. Just think of me as the pages in your diary. The thrust being, after you've had a long day, if the world is beating you up, come home, tell me everything, and you don't have to worry about me using it against you, right? And a woman assuming a kind of a protective posture relative to her man. Later in the song, she says, only we know what we talk about, baby boy. Right. If you know the song, you know the part that I'm referring to. And my son says, is that why you say baby boy? Because of this song. I'm like, oh, no, son, there's been babies as long as there's been people, and there's been boys as long as there's been people. So baby boy has existed a lot longer than this song, long before I was alive or anybody that I've ever met was alive. Baby boy is bigger than this Alicia Keys song. But there is a black truth to her saying baby boy that I need you to understand, son. Because you hear that same black truth when I say baby boy to you. And I told him that for black males, especially, we have to grow up faster than everyone else. We have to deal with adult consequences when we have not reached our adult mind. I mentioned to him that if there's a 16-year-old white teen who, you know, takes his parents' car and has a night of fun out and blah, blah, blah, this, that, and the third, you know, he tries a drug, he, you know, gets in trouble, whatever. You know, generally speaking, people regard that 16-year-old white teen as, you know, he's just a knucklehead, he'll outgrow it, blah, blah, blah, he's fine. You know, you don't need, might get a slap on the wrist, but, you know, he's a kid. This is what kids do. They do silly stuff. But if you're a 16-year-old black male, they look at you as very criminal, right? This is how they are. They're corrupt even at a young age. They're born delinquents. They're, you know, they're troublemakers. They're bad for society. Blah blah blah. This and the third, right? If you try drugs, it's very different. If you steal a car, it's very different, right? That sort of thing. And so I say this to say that black men especially don't really get a chance to be kids before they have to really face an adult world. And so the black truth, when she says this in the song, and the black truth that you hear when I say baby boy to, you know, one of your uncles, be it Q, be it, you know, Kevin, be it whoever, is that we are acknowledging, in my estimation, that deficiency. In other words, if I say baby boy in the way that Alicia Keys says baby boy in this song, we are saying that you're dealing with a safe person. This is a safe space. So if I say, what's the latest baby boy, you know, and give someone a pound, it's a term of endearment, right? And I had to mention to him that it's important that only black people refer to you as a boy in any way after you turn 18. No one who isn't black should ever refer to you as a boy after that point. And once you turn 18, you are a man. The world will regard you as such. Don't disrespect yourself. Don't disrespect your father, and don't disrespect my father by letting anyone call you a boy once you turn become a man. And of course, he was curious why that was so significant. And I says, well, you know, the people that we come from during slavery, we weren't allowed to be called men. We weren't allowed, of course not, to be called sir, right? Because we were second class citizens. If that, we weren't even citizens, we were property. So in order to keep us subjugated, we were referred to as boy throughout our whole lives. In other words, a young white man could refer to an elderly black man as boy. Boy, go, get out of my way. Boy, go get me some water. Boy, go, you know. Even if you were 60 years this person's senior, you were referred to as boy. And it was the ultimate sign of disrespect, and it robbed you of your manhood and your masculinity. And we live in the legacy and the shadow of that. And therefore, my son, you cannot let someone refer to you as a boy after you turn 18. They had bogus science to pacify the sensibilities of white people, white supremacists at that time, that suggested that the slope of our forehead and the angle of our jaw meant that we were only so evolved. We weren't full humans. And we were optimized for servitude. And this is how white people could justify it with this bogus, nonsensical science. It was called the cephalic index. And obviously we know that that science is bogus. Black people are brilliant and have been brilliant and challenging these narratives since the time of Frederick Douglass, since the time of these people who exemplified black excellence way back when. And we owe it to all those people that came for us to continue in this tradition. Baby boy. Stay tuned. We'll be back with more.
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3: Every Town for Gun Safety claims a growing number of people are relying on AI to plan acts of violence. Happens here.
11: Louisiana wants the U.S. Supreme Court to stop other states from protecting doctors who mail abortion pills into the state.
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12: Detroit's only black-led and community-owned grocery says they need people to shop with them so they can stop tapping into their reserve fund.
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13: Netflix is expanding the Bridgerton universe with a new prequel series centered on a young lady, Violet Bridgerton, and her romance with Viscount Edmund Bridgerton. The limited series will be written and executive produced by Shonda Rhimes, who will reunite with co-showrunner Nicholas Nardini following the success of Queen Charlotte, a Bridgerton story. The project will explore Violet's early life, courtship, and marriage, drawing from Julia Quinn's novella, Violet in Bloom. Casting has not yet been announced. Meanwhile, Bridgerton season 5 remains in production, with season 6 already on the way. And Disney Plus is adding two of television's biggest live events to its streaming lineup. Disney announced that Super Bowl 61 in 2027 and Dick Clark's New Year's Rockin' Eve with Ryan Seacrest 2027 will stream live on Disney Plus for the first time. The Super Bowl will also air on ESPN and ABC, while New Year's Rockin' Eve will continue its traditional ABC broadcast. The move is part of Disney's broader push to expand live sports and event programming on its streaming platform. With the latest in entertainment at 17 and 47 minutes past each hour, I'm Bree Wood on the Black Information Network, your home for Black news first.
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2: 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Also, be sure to check us out on all social media at Civic Cypher. I'm your host, Ramses Ja, on all platforms. And Q can be found at I Am Q Ward. And be sure to keep it right here, because we'll be back to share our news with our voice from our perspective right here on the QR code.
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1: I'm Esther Dillard with BIN News Now. The Gulf Coast is starting to feel the impact of Hurricane Isaias as the storm moves closer. Florida Governor Ron DeSantis warns residents to expect the worst.
18: We think it's going to land potentially as a Category 3, and we anticipate landfalls at about 11 p.m. tonight.
1: The National Hurricane Center says Isaias will be packing winds well over 100 miles per hour when it makes landfall. A hurricane warning is in effect from Louisiana to the Florida Panhandle, where forecasters are warning of a storm surge along the coast. President Trump has formed a committee to investigate Federal Reserve Governor Lisa Cook over allegations she made false statements in connection with mortgages. Trump tried to fire Cook, the first Black woman to serve on the central bank's board, a year ago. And happy birthday to Black actress Tisha Campbell, who turns 58 this week. Get BIN News Now on demand 24/7 on the iHeartRadio app.
2: 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The man you are about to hear from is the Q in the QR Code. He goes by the name of Q Ward.
19: And the man that you just heard from is the R in the QR Code. He goes by the name Ramses John.
2: That's me. Today we are joined by BIN News anchors Morgan Wood and Bree Wood discussing this week's major stories, including comedian Chris Rock's latest interview, raising a few eyebrows in a non-humorous way. We're also going to talk about California Governor Gavin Newsom, who has announced a new business measure tied to companies that previously supported slavery. The Supreme Court is granting the Trump administration controversial deportation powers. Voters in Texas are receiving text messages asking, "Are you white?" We'll share the details on this story. And as always, anything you might miss or may have missed, download the full episode at civiccypher.com, BINnews.com, or wherever you get your podcast. All right. Morgan Wood, Bree Wood, welcome back to the show. Morgan, tell me something good. What's going on down there in D.C.?
8: Oh, man. You know, things are great since you left. Apparently, your presence is missed. Every time I hit the streets, people are like, "What's that guy? That guy, his name starts with an R. Ramses?" Yeah. So they're still looking for you post-CBC, U2Q. And I just wanted to, you know, do a little shameless plug that today we launched Bloodline Crimes. I am the host of the Bloodline Crimes podcast, right, which is on the Black Effect Network. Ooh. You know, and the series explores real true crime stories involving family ties, generational drama, betrayal, crimes against relatives, all that good true crime stuff. So Bloodline Crimes, where you get all your podcast stuff at.
9: Love it. I'm really excited for you, Morgan. That's fantastic. Thank you. Obviously, Q and I are going to be among your biggest supporters. Bree, tell me what's going on up there in Detroit.
10: How are you guys? Everything is going well here. I'm sad because I didn't even get to see you guys when you were here. I think you were further away than where I was. And by the time they told me, it would have made no sense for me to try to get there because you would have been gone. But yeah, everything is going well. And congratulations, Morgan. That's awesome. Yeah,
8: Thank you. Thanks, cuz.
9: Yeah, for what it's worth around here, I think you'd all be pleased to know that I am now the parent of a 12-year-old boy. My baby boy just turned 12, so we are going to be doing some celebrating all weekend and into next week. Really excited about that. And you know what? A little later on in today's episode, I'm going to share a story where I had to talk to him about Alicia Keys. We like to talk about music around here. You know, I'm a DJ, Q's a DJ famously. And, we want to make sure that, you know, this beautiful music that got us through tough times, that helped us to celebrate, you know, all that sort of stuff is passed on to the next generation. He is Gen Alpha, so he's going to get a healthy dose of music from his dad, and be able to share it with the rest of the Gen Alpha-ers. But in the music, the song Diary, you guys will know that, but in the song Diary, she says, "Only you know what we talk about, baby boy." And for some reason, he thought that's where I got that term from, because I always refer to him as baby boy and then other people as baby boy. And so, we had to have a long breakdown of exactly what she meant and what I mean and how that's a very Black term. So excited to share a little bit more about that later on in the show. So stay tuned for that and so much more.
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9: QR code. I am Ramses Jha, joined by Q Ward, Morgan Wood, and Bree Wood. All right, let's get to the news. First up, California Governor Gavin Newsom made headlines earlier this week when he announced a new disclosure requirement for companies that want to do business in California. Bree, let's kick things off with you. Give our listeners the details on Governor Newsom's announcement and share your reaction. And of course, Morgan and Q will get your thoughts next.
10: Yeah, well, California Governor Gavin Newsom, he announced that major artificial intelligence companies seeking to operate and do business within California must publicly disclose how they assess and manage serious risks associated with their most advanced AI systems. So the requirement is part of California's AI safety law, SB 53, which Newsom says is designed to increase transparency and accountability as AI is becoming more powerful than even we imagined, I think. That law applies to large AI developers such as OpenAI, Google, Meta, and Anthropic, just to name a few. Mm-hmm. Companies must disclose that their safety protocols and explain how those protocols will go in place as they plan to reduce potentially catastrophic risks from advanced AI systems. We already heard examples from whistleblowers of AI bypassing systems put in place by humans to stop them and actually doing things on their own now, which is very scary to think about. Sure. Firms are required to assess the risks such as AI systems acting outside human control, which I just touched on, and facilitating cyber attacks or aiding the development of biological weapons. The law also requires reporting of significant AI safety incidents and includes protections for whistleblowers who raise concerns about AI risks. So violations of all of that can result in financial penalties, and that is of up to $1 million per violation. So we know California is home to many of the world's leading AI companies. So definitely it was probably the best testing ground for AI regulation. People who support this are saying that consumers, of course, deserve to know whether companies are taking AI safety very seriously, and that the public should not ever have to rely solely on tech companies to police themselves. People who are not in favor of these regulations, they say it could create compliance burdens maybe and encourage a patchwork of state regulations instead of one national standard. So they're looking for a little bit of cohesiveness here. So that may influence future federal AI regulations, and lawmakers are continuing to debate about how aggressively the technology should be regulated. And there was just a conference on it in New York City that I talked about this week, where they met with the New York City Council basically to address the very pressing questions that people have about our general safety as it pertains to AI gaining all this traction and taking jobs and possibly doing harm to people. So California is kind of positioning itself as the national leader in AI oversight. And basically, it's all about transparency for Governor Newsom. If a company builds powerful AI tools, basically the public should know what safeguards are in place every single time. The law could become a model for other states as well, or even for future federal regulations. And so basically, Governor Newsom wants these companies doing business in California to be more transparent about the risk that the technology is actually posing to people, not hypotheticals, but actual risk, as we've heard from people who worked for these companies, and the steps that they're taking to ensure the public safety.
9: Fantastic. Wow. Morgan.
8: I know. What can I add to that? Yeah. I mean, yeesh. I did look at this from a standpoint of, from a workforce standpoint. So the conversation to me kind of appears Not just around, of course, we're all, you know, let's say we're all, but everybody's using AI for a myriad of things, right? But it's not only changing how we do work, but it could also impact who gets hired, who gets promoted, potentially who's pushed out of a job. And I think that in itself is safety to Bree's point. For Black people, we have to ask about, you know, whether or not the technology is making the workplace more equitable, or if it's kind of like automating the racial biases that were already in place for generations,
9: sure.
8: Right?
9: Sure.
8: So human oversight is great and transparency is great, but I don't think that for Newsom, the disclosure alone is accountability. There does need to be a little bit more digging and checks and balances. But yeah, I mean, to Bree's point, it's all about the safety. And of course, we want to look at the Black impact and how that would impact Black workers who have already been dealing with bias in the workplace. So, you know, if these AI tools are in place, couldn't they just automate what the same patterns that they've already seen? So it's just, it's like the Wild Wild West, and here we are. And it's amazing because just a few decades ago, we were talking the same way about the computer. So yeah. It's just, it's interesting to see and watch and experience. So
9: sure, sure. Q.
19: So the Truth in Disclosure Act, I'm glad it's signed, but I would love to see a line item. The first filing, I don't believe, is due until January of 2029. So the database doesn't fully exist yet, has not been funded yet. And the agency gets a year after the money shows up to build out, you know, the program or whatever that would support the bill. So realistically, 2030 before these disclosures are even searchable by us. So we have laws that are and bills that are introduced, but appropriation is just as important. So this is a receipts law. It doesn't take a dollar from anybody. It just makes the record findable. So again, disclosure. You will hear some people with anything that helps Black people or that requires disclosure regarding harm done to Black people will be treated like reparations. It is not that. It is simply discovery. California made insurance companies disclose ties like this back in 2000, so 26 years ago, when they complied and, you know, nobody was harmed for it. So the task force recommended a whole lot more than a website. So if a database becomes the finish line, the rest of the list kind of dies quietly while we're applauding, you know, this step that was taken. But credit where it belongs. Isaac Bryan wrote it. The Legislative Black Caucus carried it. Black legislators did the work, and the follow through is on the rest of us.
9: Yeah, yeah. And I think those are good points. This is, you know, baby steps, right? We've been traveling a long road, you know, one step at a time, and this is another step. This isn't something that harms us. This is something that puts a mirror up to the businesses in this country. I was looking at a chart yesterday, and it said that in 1996, the United States had the economic output that was the equivalent to the entirety of Western Europe, which is a huge economy. But as of 2026, the United States, one country, has a greater economic output than the entirety of Europe, including Russia, including everything on the continent. This is a big country, and a lot of the businesses that do business in this country in some way or another end up having to do business in California, just like how cars have to be regulated to work in California before people will ship them to the U.S. Because if they work in California, they'll be all 50 state compliant, right? So California is in a unique position because I think Q made this point on a recent episode. California's economy is the fourth largest on Earth, behind only the United States in total. I think it was China was second and Germany was third. And then California by itself. So businesses definitely want to be able to operate in that market. Certainly domestic businesses that might have ties to slavery. And understanding how this nation's exorbitant wealth was accumulated, I think repositions Black people in our role in this country more formally in the minds and the hearts of those that, well, I'll say minds, hearts, it remains to be seen, in the minds of those that might prefer to continue to relegate us to the margins. And so Gavin Newsom's in a fantastic position to pull some strings. He's not the president of all of these United States, but he's certainly in a powerful enough position to make these people act right. And it looks like he's positioning himself for that presidential run. So, of course, that remains to be seen. But if this is any indication, that one step appears to be in the right direction. And I, along with you all, applaud it.
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9: 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Welcome back to the QR Code with your hosts, Ramses Ja and Q Ward. Before we head back to this week's BIN News recap, here's a quick look at a few other stories from around the country that made headlines this week. First up, a new lawsuit is calling on the Trump administration to reveal its plan on deploying election monitors at polling places during the midterms. The NAACP filed a lawsuit Friday against the Department of Justice Civil Rights Division, claiming there's an urgent need for the department to produce and release the records and information about a plan to deploy 1,000 election monitors at the polls with less than 30 days before the November midterms. The suit alleges the Trump administration is searching for evidence related to unfounded claims of voter fraud instead of ensuring access for voters. With a rape investigation making headlines at Cornell University, a new poll asks if sexual assault on campus is a serious problem. One half of Americans believe it is. Another third in the YouGov poll call it somewhat serious. The poll numbers are roughly the same across all age groups, but women blacks and Democrats were more likely to consider campus sex assault a very serious threat. The poll was conducted after a rape investigation was reported at the Ivy League Cornell University. Los Angeles Mayor Karen Bass is ordering an outside review of the LAPD's policies for dealing with mentally ill people. She calls the current training officers receive woefully inadequate. Bass says recent shootings emphasize the department's shortcomings in handling people having mental health issues. LAPD officers have opened fire on people 16 times this year, down from 34 shootings all of last year. Bass says the review will be a top-down evaluation that analyzes the roles of dispatchers, supervisors, and others involved in responding to reports of people behaving erratically. Will Smith and DJ Jazzy Jeff are teaming up to bring their early hip-hop journey to television. The duo is developing a scripted series called 215, named after Philadelphia's area code, that will dramatize their rise from West Philadelphia teens to rap stars in the late 1980s. The series follows a young rapper, his DJ partner, and their friends as they pursue record deals, navigate fame, and help shape the city's growing hip-hop scene. The project is being developed by Smith's Westbrook Studios, with producers saying it celebrates both the duo's origin story and a defining era in Philadelphia music history. And a new study says kids who have their own smartphones at age 12 are more likely to develop eating disorder symptoms. The research was published in the medical journal JAMA Network Open and comes from a survey of nearly 9,000 kids across the U.S. The study's lead author from University of California, San Francisco, said, quote, "A smartphone can put a world of appearance-focused content in a young person's pocket," unquote, exposing them to content that may cause unhealthy eating behaviors. The research found that 70% of 12-year-olds have their own phone, and 24% of those reported at least one eating disorder symptom by the age of 14. The study said kids who had smartphones at 12 were twice as likely to link self-worth to their weight and 1.5 times more likely to have tried controlling their weight. President Donald Trump said Wednesday, October 7th, that his administration is considering whether the FBI should launch an independent investigation into the death of 18-year-old Nolan Wells. Trump was asked at the White House whether he would have the FBI investigate Wells' death. Quote, "Well, we're looking at that," unquote, Trump said, according to News Nation. The comments come after Wells' family and civil rights leaders renewed calls for a federal investigation on Monday, October 5th. Wells, a black college athlete from Ocean Springs, Mississippi, traveled with friends to an island off the Mississippi coast on July 4th, but did not return with them. His body was found 2 days later on Horn Island. Wells' friends, who had his keys and cell phone, told authorities he stayed behind on July 4th. A Jackson County grand jury declined to indict anyone in connection with Wells' death, returning a no true bill on September 21st after reviewing evidence, including phone records, GPS data, security footage, and testimony from 43 witnesses. On September 24th, the Mississippi State Medical Examiner's autopsy report was released and listed Wells's cause and manner of death as undetermined. The report also documented 2 contusions on the back of his head, but did not determine how the injuries occurred. The Department of Justice told People in a Tuesday, October 6th statement that it found no evidence indicating foul play or criminal activity in Wells' death. Civil rights attorney Ben Crump, who represents Wells' family, welcomed Trump's comments. And finally, former President Barack Obama endorsed Democrat Keisha Lance Bottoms for Georgia governor Thursday, October 8th, urging Georgia voters to support the former Atlanta mayor less than a month before Election Day. Quote, "This is Barack Obama, Georgia. I hope you'll support my friend Keisha Lance Bottoms for governor," unquote, Obama said in a video shared to YouTube Thursday. Goes on to say, quote, "As a former judge, council member, and mayor, Keisha believes that public service is about putting you first. She's invested in young people, delivered historic pay raises for police officers and firefighters, and balanced the budget without raising taxes," unquote. The Black Information Network is your source for Black news. 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For more stories of interest to the Black community, be sure to visit BINnews.com.
5: I'm Bill Black with another Bet You Didn't Know music fact. Imagine believing you've been married for 6 years, filing for divorce, and then discovering the marriage was never even legal. Yep, that's what reportedly happened to R&B singer Michelle. She and Suge Knight held a wedding ceremony in 1999 while he was incarcerated. But when Michelle tried to end the relationship 6 years later, she learned that Suge was allegedly still legally married to his previous wife. And that marriage had not been legally dissolved. His marriage to Michelle wasn't even considered.

0: third-team honors last season, averaging nearly 12 points and 7 rebounds per game. Her immigration proceedings are ongoing. With the latest in HBCU news, I'm Morgan Wood on the Black Information Network.
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6: I'm Esther Dillard with BIN News Now. Department of Homeland Security officials are defending the ICE officers involved in the shooting of a Dominican man in New York City Thursday. The man was shot in his car with his 5-year-old son in the back seat. DHS Secretary Mark Wayne Mullen.
7: It's shameful that you have a mayor that goes out there and puts criminals over law-abiding citizens.
6: He's blaming the man who was shot, Oscar Bulgal, for endangering the life of his child. The Trump administration is investigating a Wells Fargo program aimed at increasing home ownership among Black Americans. The Department of Housing and Urban Development says the bank's race-based lending practices could violate the Fair Housing Act. And a new 4-part documentary on Black champion boxer Mike Tyson is premiering next week on Netflix. Get BIN News Now on demand 24/7 on the iHeartRadio app.
8: 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Today we are joined by BIN News anchors Morgan Wood and Bree Wood discussing this week's major stories, including comedian Chris Rock's latest interview, which is raising a few eyebrows in a non-humorous way. California Governor Gavin Newsom has announced new business measures tied to companies that previously supported slavery. Supreme Court is granting the Trump administration controversial deportation powers. 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
2: Just tuning in to the QR code. I am Ramses Jha, joined by Q Ward, Morgan Wood, and Bree Wood. All right, next up, we head to the nation's capital for our next story involving a recent ruling by the U.S. Supreme Court that supports a controversial deportation policy being used by the Trump administration. Morgan, you cover political news as our network's D.C.-based correspondent, so let's start with you. Give us some more details on the Supreme Court ruling and the deportation policy impacted. And then, Brian Q, of course, we're going to get your thoughts after.
3: Absolutely. So on September 29th, 2026, the Supreme Court temporarily allowed the Trump administration to resume deporting immigrants to countries other than the countries of their origin. So and this happens without first giving them the opportunity to contest the removal based on fears of torture or persecution, which has been quite a common theme amongst those who have been in ICE custody. The court's emergency order, again, is temporary and the larger legal dispute remains pending. However, The Guardian, for example, reported that the administration's use of third-party deportations involving designations like South Sudan and Central Africa and the Central African Republic, among other countries, human rights experts have raised concerns about the risk faced by people sent to those countries with serious instability. A related October 2026 report from the AP described a Laotian man who was sent to Eswatini and then detained there for more than a year before his release. Now, that case illustrates how third country deportation can affect a person's liberty and ability to return home, although it's not it is not itself a case involving a black deportee. But I will tell you that I'm following a case out of Kentucky State, a basketball player who attends HBCU Kentucky State University. Aminata Sek is from Senegal, and she was arrested while traveling with her team. It's crazy because she has been in custody for ICE custody for a while, and it wasn't until they were able to prove that she didn't have proper notice of a hearing as to whether or not her case would be reopened. In the time that she had been in ICE custody, they were trying to send her to all kinds of places other than Senegal. So in that, how can someone then fight their case from an El Salvador? How can Sek fight her case from places like the South Sudan if that's not where her resources are? So I think that's essentially what's going on with that. I mean, we see what's happening with Haitian migrants. Their TPS status is constantly wavering with this Congress and with this the Supreme Court. So it's very sad. And when we think about immigration, we have to stop thinking about it from a brown perspective of those people on the southern, against the southern border. We have to also include, you know, that black perspective. It does include Afro-Latinos. It includes Caribbeans. It includes Africans that are based in this country. So the distinction I do want to make again is that this is a temporary Supreme Court order. So it's not the final decision resolving every legal question surrounding the policy. But while the legal fight continues, the consequences for people who are already being removed, you know, what can be done about that? It's very real. So,
2: Bree.
4: One of the biggest things that I saw when reporting on this story was the migrants being sent to countries that are not of their origin, that arrive and they don't speak the language. It's literally like dropping somebody off in the middle of nowhere and telling them to fend for themselves. They've got to somehow find their way try to understand people in a language they don't speak in order to start their life over. And what is starting your life over when everything that you've known has been in one place for so long? So that's kind of what's heartbreaking about it for me. But, you know, we had a 6-3 ruling on that. Of course, it was a conservative majority that approved that temporary ruling. And the dissenting judges, I just wanted to make sure that we know who dissented on that. We have Justice Sotomayor, we have Justice Elena Kagan, and also Justice Ketanji Brown Jackson. Yes, and they were not in favor of that ruling at all. And it's controversial in the sense that the policy, again, is putting people at risk. But again, the migrants not being given proper notice and a chance to challenge it as they were being given before. The Trump administration says that this policy is necessary, especially for migrants whose home countries are refusing to accept them back. So you have some people who cannot even return to their own country because they don't want them there. And then you have other countries. I have heard, now I don't know this to be fact, Morgan, you tell me if you've heard it, but also like in even Jamaica, like they have been turning away Haitian migrants who got deported there because allegedly in Jamaica, they don't want Haitian migrants arriving there. So I'm not sure what that's all about, but there it just seems like, I don't know, it could be a dangerous situation. And more than 25,000 migrants have been deported to 29 third countries under this policy. So I don't know when that final decision is going to come down, but supporters of this are saying that they feel that it is speeding up deportations, just, I guess, cleaning house, as the Trump administration says they want to do. And critics are arguing that it is threatening due process and could place these migrants at risk and their children, for that matter. And so, you know, the dissenters in the Supreme Court are arguing that they should receive that notice and be given a fair chance. And I think I happen to agree with that, to object before being deported, because there's real danger in where some of these people come from.
2: Cute.
3: Or are going, yeah.
4: Or are going, yeah.
5: Another example of cowardice and compromise by the highest court in the land. Importantly, they did not say that what was happening was legal, but they are allowing it to continue until they decide whether or not it's legal. The difference in those states, in those statements, I'm sorry, is that it's being measured in human beings, which they are trying hard to get us to forget. They are trying hard to other as many groups of people as they can so that that human being part goes away from our minds and we are kind of okay with what's happening to others. Arguments are not happening until December. A ruling probably doesn't come until next year, maybe next summer. So you're talking about 8 or 9 months more of deportations while they figure it out. If they rule against it next year, are they sending someone to go get those people that were already deported? I doubt that, because who undeports people? The remedy arrives long after the harm has already happened. So it's not like justice arrives late. It doesn't arrive at all, or by the time it does, or they rule on something, the ruling is irrelevant. This procedure is not a technicality. Notice is the only thing standing between deportation or disappearance. 15,000 people were sent to third countries last year, most to Mexico. That is the Migration Policy Institute, not an advocacy group. So this is real data. More than a dozen United Nations human rights experts have asked the country to stop. That country is us. Not protest signs, the United Nations. Justice Sotomayor put in writing that this exposes people to persecution, torture, and death. A sitting Supreme Court justice used the word torture about her own country's policy. So you can continue to disagree with me or us on every immigration question there is and still want a government that has to tell you before it removes you. Due process is not us doing immigrants a favor. It's what makes the government answerable to anybody in the first place.
2: I'm going to share a poem, The New Colossus by Emma Lazarus. Not like the brazen giant of Greek fame, with conquering limbs astride from land to land. Here at our sea-washed sunset gates shall stand a mighty woman with a torch whose flame is the imprisoned lighting and her name Mother of Exiles. From her beacon hand glows worldwide welcome. Her mild eyes command the air-bridged harbor that twin cities frame. Quote, keep ancient lands your storied pomp, unquote, cries with silent lips. Give me your tired, your poor, your huddled masses yearning to breathe free, the wretched refuse of your teeming shore. Send these, the homeless, tempest-tossed to me. I lift up my lamp beside the golden door.
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2: 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Q, talk to me, man. What you got today?
5: So, yeah, this is Q&A. I, Q, am the Q. You, the audience, are the A.
2: Right.
5: Today's, the A is a woman named Denise. Denise is in Georgia. Denise writes, Q, I have voted in every election since I was 19. I am 54. This is the first year I have thought about sitting it out. And not because I do not care. I keep seeing that they are sending 1,000 people to watch the polls. I do not want confrontation. I do not want to be put on anybody's list. I have a job and a daughter in school. My mother used to tell me stories about men standing outside of polls in Mississippi, and I thought those stories were about the past. Am I being dramatic? Denise, first of all, no. You're not being dramatic. And I'm not going to spend the segment telling you to calm down. Let me tell you what is actually happening. Because the real thing is more specific than the fear. And specific is something you can use. The NAACP, or the NAACP, filed suit against the Justice Department's Civil Rights Division, not to stop anything, to find out what the plan is. They are asking for the records on a proposal to put 1,000 election monitors at polling places, less than 30 days out. The suit says the administration is hunting for evidence of voter fraud claims that have never been substantiated, instead of doing what the division was built to do, which is make sure people can vote. Read that again. Civil Rights Division. That office exists because of what your mother described. It was created to be the thing standing between a black voter and a man at the door. So your instinct is not paranoia. Your instinct is history. And you learned it from someone who was there. So this is the part that I need you to have. Federal monitors are not new, and they are not automatically against you. That division has sent people to the polls for 60 years, usually, however, to protect voters, usually because somebody asked. What is different is not that monitors exist. What is different is why, and nobody will say why, which is the entire reason there's a lawsuit. An observer is not a police officer. A monitor cannot stop you, question you, follow you or ask you anything about your citizenship. They cannot stand close enough to see your ballot. They do not have the authority to interfere with you. And if one does, that is not a gray area. That is a federal crime. You have more protection than the fear is allowing you to feel. And trust me, those fears and this administration and these oversteps and this kind of ignoring the Constitution thing that's happening, I deal with those fears too. So I'm not speaking to you from some position of someone who doesn't know how you feel. You said one thing, Denise, that I do not want to skip past. You said you do not want to be on a list. I have to be straight with you there. You are already on one. In Georgia, your registration is public record. And whether or not you vote is public record. Not who you voted for. Nobody sees that. But that you showed up has been a matter of public record your entire adult life. And campaigns have been buying it since before either of us could vote. So the list is not the new thing. The new thing is somebody wants you to feel like you're being watched. Those are not the same threat. A list is a marketing tool. A man standing where you can see him is a message. The first one has been there the whole time and never once stopped you. The second one is built to do exactly that. And it only works if a feeling does what no law has managed to do. So here's what I would do. And it's three things. One, do not go alone, not only for safety, because two people see twice as much. And because a person who is watched behaves. Take your daughter if she's old enough to stand in line. She should see you do this once before she does it herself. Two, put the number in your phone before you leave the house. The Election Protection Hotline, 866-OUR-VOTE. That's 866-OURVOTE, 866-OUR-VOTE. Lawyers answer that number all day on election day for free. You can call them from the parking lot if anything feels wrong, not after, from the parking lot. Three, and this is something that I'm doing myself, vote early if you can. Shorter lines, fewer eyes, and if something goes sideways, you have days to fix it instead of hours. Georgia has early voting. Use it. And Denise, one more thing. And I think this is the actual question under the question. You asked if you were being dramatic. Ramses knows, some of our listeners know, I've been accused of this. I've been accused of being dramatic, emotional, brainwashed, even fear-mongering. What you're really asking is whether it's worth it. Somebody spending real money to make you feel exactly the way you feel right now. The confrontation does not have to happen. The fear does the work on its own for free and works best on the people with the most to lose and the most reason to remember. That is you and I. That is why your name is on the list of people worth discouraging, if any list exists at all. I'm not going to ask you to be brave. You have voted 35 years running and nobody needs to tell you that. I'm telling you they are counting on the stories your mother told you. Go anyway and take your daughter. That is Q&A. The Q was me. The A was Denise in Georgia, who has voted in every election since she was 19 and is about to make it 36. Ramses.
2: I love that, man. I realize not everybody has that same fight in them, that same warrior energy in them, where they're not easily intimidated. And those people have a voice too, and they have a place in the world. Not everybody is built for everything. Lord knows I wish I wasn't equipped to do all the things that I'm capable of doing, because some of them are wildly uncomfortable. But these moments are testing us, and we are going to be as brave and as resilient as we've ever been. And we are going to pull through. We are going to persevere, and we are going to show everyone what we're made of, because we have facts and morality on our side. And I think imbued with those things, we'll be unstoppable. So onward. and upward.
7: What happens next?
9: Vermont Senator Bernie Sanders and several other Democratic politicians are investing in Angie Nixon's campaign.
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10: New Orleans voters chose their criminal court clerk last fall. 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
11: Amber Geiger, the white former Dallas police officer convicted in the 2018 shooting death of 26-year-old black man Botham John, has been given early parole.
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4: Netflix is expanding the Bridgerton universe with a new prequel series centered on young lady Violet Bridgerton and her romance with Viscount Edmund Bridgerton. The limited series will be written and executive produced by Shonda Rhimes, who will reunite with co-showrunner Nicholas Nardini following the success of Queen Charlotte, a Bridgerton story. The project will explore Violet's early life, courtship, and marriage, drawing from Julia Quinn's novella, Violet in Bloom. Casting has not yet been announced. Meanwhile, Bridgerton Season 5 remains in production, with Season 6 already on the way. And Disney Plus is adding two of television's biggest live events to its streaming lineup. Disney announced that Super Bowl 61 in 2027 and Dick Clark's New Year's Rockin' Eve with Ryan Seacrest 2027 will stream live on Disney Plus for the first time. The Super Bowl will also air on ESPN and ABC, while New Year's Rockin' Eve will continue its traditional ABC broadcast. The move is part of Disney's broader push to expand live sports and event programming on its streaming platform. With the latest in entertainment at 17 and 47 minutes past each hour, I'm Bree Wood on the Black Information Network, your home for Black News First.
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2: 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And Q can be found at I Am Q Ward. 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
19: I'm Esther Dillard with BIN News Now. The Gulf Coast is starting to feel the impact of Hurricane Isaias as the storm moves closer. Florida Governor Ron DeSantis warns residents to expect the worst.
20: We think it's going to land potentially as a Category 3, and we anticipate landfalls at about 11 p.m. tonight.
19: The National Hurricane Center says Isaias will be packing winds well over 100 miles per hour when it makes landfall. A hurricane warning is in effect from Louisiana to the Florida Panhandle, where forecasters a warning of a storm surge along the coast. President Trump has formed a committee to investigate Federal Reserve Governor Lisa Cook over allegations she made false statements in connection with mortgages. Trump tried to fire Cook, the first Black woman to serve on the central bank's board, a year ago. And happy birthday to Black actress Tisha Campbell, who turns 58 this week. Get BIN News Now on demand 24/7 on the iHeartRadio app.
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5: And the man that you just heard from is the R in the QR Code. He goes by the name Ramses John.
2: That's me. Today we are joined by BIN News anchors Morgan Wood and Bree Wood discussing this week's major stories, including comedian Chris Rock's latest interview, raising a few eyebrows in a non-humorous way. We're also going to talk about California Governor Gavin Newsom, who has announced a new business measure tied to companies that previously supported slavery. The Supreme Court is granting the Trump administration controversial deportation powers. Voters in Texas are receiving text messages asking, "Are you white?" We'll share the details on this story. And as always, anything you might miss or may have missed, download the full episode at civiccypher.com, BINnews.com, or wherever you get your podcast. All right. Morgan Wood, Bree Wood, welcome back to the show. Morgan, tell me something good. What's going on down there in D.C.?
3: Oh, man, you know, things are great since you left. Apparently, your presence is missed. Every time I hit the streets, people are like, "What's that guy? That guy, his name starts with an R. Ramses?" Yeah. So they're still looking for you post-CBC, U2Q. And I just wanted to, you know, do a little shameless plug that today we launched Bloodline Crimes. I am the host of the Bloodline Crimes podcast, which is on the Black Effect Network, you know, and the series explores real true crime stories involving family ties, generational drama, betrayal, crimes against relatives, all that good true crime stuff. So Bloodline Crimes, where you get all your podcast stuff at.
2: Love it. I'm really excited for you, Morgan. That's fantastic. Obviously, Q and I are going to be among your biggest supporters. Bree. Tell me what's going on up there in Detroit.
4: How are you guys? Everything is going well here. I'm sad because I didn't even get to see you guys when you were here. I think you were further away than where I was. And by the time they told me, it would have made no sense for me to try to get there because you would have been gone. But yeah, everything is going well. And congratulations, Morgan. That's awesome. Yeah.
3: Thank you. Thanks, cuz.
2: Yeah, for what it's worth around here, I think you'd all be pleased to know that I am now the parent of a 12-year-old boy. My baby boy just turned 12, so we are going to be doing some celebrating all weekend and into next week. Really excited about that. And you know what? A little later on in today's episode, I'm going to share a story where I had to talk to him about Alicia Keys. We like to you know, talk about music around here. You know, I'm a DJ, Q's a DJ famously. And we want to make sure that, you know, this beautiful music that got us through tough times, that helped us to celebrate, you know, all that sort of stuff is passed on to the next generation. He is Gen Alpha, so he's going to get a healthy dose of music from his dad and be able to share it with the rest of the Gen Alpha-ers. But in the music, you know, the song Diary, you guys will know that, but in the song Diary, she says, only you know what we talk about, baby boy. And for some reason, he thought that's where I got that term from, because I always refer to him as baby boy and then other people as baby boy. And so we had to have a long breakdown of exactly what she meant and what I mean and how that's a very black term. So excited to share a little bit more about that later on in the show. So stay tuned for that and so much more.
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2: Just tuning in to the QR code. I am Ramses Jha, joined by Q Ward, Morgan Wood, and Bree Wood. All right, Election Day 2026 is less than 30 days away, and our next story out of Texas demonstrates the importance of this year's Senate race in the Lone Star State and the tactics some campaigns are willing to use in order to win on November 3rd. Bree, let's go back to you. Give our audience details on this story along with your reaction. And then, of course, Morgan and Q will come to you next for your reactions and thoughts.
4: Yeah, well, as you mentioned, with Election Day less than a month away, the campaigns, they're spending a lot of time trying to connect with voters and make their case. Now, that's certainly happening in Texas, where the Senate race between Democrat James Tallarico and Republican Kim Paxton has become one of the most closely watched contests in the entire country. Now, the latest back and forth between the two campaigns is offering a look into the strategies that candidates are using to win support in the final weeks before voters head to the polls. So the race has become very competitive right now, prompting both sides to kind of ramp up their television ads and their digital ads, and, you know, in a very attacking way. James Tallarico recently launched ads targeting Kim Paxton's legal controversies and his ethics record, arguing that voters should view the election as a choice about integrity and accountability on his part. So when you hear Democrats talk about Kim Paxton's controversies, they're usually referring to his 2023 impeachment and allegations that he used his office to benefit a political ally. Paxton was ultimately acquitted, and he's consistently denied any wrongdoing, but those episodes remain a major talking point to that Senate race right now. And in response, the Paxton campaign has aired aggressive attack ads of its own, including spots criticizing Tallarico's recent absence from the campaign trail. But that was after he was diagnosed with the flu. So he said he stepped away from in-person campaigning after being diagnosed with the flu and wanted to avoid exposing his supporters and staff. Innocent enough, right? So his campaign noted that he had already participated in more than 100 public events before getting sick and planned to return to the trail as soon as he recovered. So the Kim Paxton campaign responded by running ads that highlighted his absence and also questioned why voters hadn't seen him, regardless of the fact that he just told y'all he was sick. They don't care about none of that. So the campaigns, they're also investing heavily in voter turnout. And efforts to get people to the polls aimed especially at the Black community, Latino community, the suburbs, and also conservative voters, because, you know, conservatives are trying to maintain their control of the Senate. And so Texas has not elected a Democrat to the U.S. Senate in decades. And this race is a potential political, you know, it'll be all hell will break loose if a Democrat gets elected in Texas. I don't know what better way to say that. But it's heavily conservative down there. But they are seeing a bubbling of blue in Texas after this first half of the Trump administration. So it'll be very, very interesting to see how this ends up and what that could possibly mean for the majorities in the House and the Senate. National Republicans and Democrats are pouring so much money into this contest because the outcome could definitely affect that balance of power going into Washington. I don't know. The race, it's just kind of like there could be consequences either way it goes. But Texas still remains a Republican leaning state. But you do have very confident Democrats down there that believe that this year's political environment has created the perfect storm, a very rare opportunity for them to see some power down south.
2: Morgan.
3: Man, political messaging, okay? Political messaging can really sway and influence people in a way that it should be studied, you know? I'm sure it is. But it's just so interesting because, you know, it shapes how voters will look at all the issues that are impacting them. And then, of course, there's a myriad of different groups, right? And the issues that may impact those various groups, like racism or hate crimes or congressional redistricting. And I think Texas is under a microscope right now, much like Florida is with the help me, Bree, what's her name?
4: Who in Florida?
3: Senator who's running in Florida. But well, not even just the senator. Let's take a look at.
4: I was thinking about Byron Donalds. Okay.
3: Well, let's look at that though, right? Let's look at Byron Donalds. He's Black, you know, and then this is almost like if you was to take the same thing and do Are You Black? But then he's a Republican while also in a Republican leaning state. This is an interesting. This is just an interesting take to look at, you know. When you think, I don't know if I'm really getting my thoughts out correctly, but what I'm saying is, what if they would have flipped it? What if Florida would have flipped it and sent, what if Byron Donalds would have sent stuff to people saying, you know, are you Black? You know, how does that, and then while also understanding his historical context and who he is aligned with, you get what I'm saying?
2: Yeah.
4: Were you talking about Angie Nixon?
3: Angie Nixon, yes.
4: Okay,
3: so basically what I'm getting at is that it is very interesting to see what's happening in Texas, which is also happening in Florida, that these red-leaning states now have an opportunity or an opportunity to flip. And even putting the spotlight back on Florida, it's almost like, okay, do you flip or do you vote Black? So it's just political messaging all around. It's very much grab your popcorn and see how this all turns out. But also, you know, just make sure that you're doing your due diligence and understanding, you know, who aligns with what issues matter to you most. So,
2: yeah. Q.
5: So we can be offended by it tomorrow. Today, we need to ask why somebody wants that answer written down next to your phone number. Don't take it as an insult. Just realize it is an intake form. Nobody asks that type of question unless they intend to sort the answers. So the insult is the packaging. The database is the product that they are getting this information for. And that list does not expire on November 3rd. They will sell this information and it'll be merged and reused in every election moving forward. So Bellevue, Washington is about 2,000 miles from Fort Worth. Somebody who has never been to Texas deciding what Texas ought to be afraid of. And the part that no one's talking about, the thing that they're attacking him for saying, he was quoting out of the Homeland Security report written under Trump the first time. So they're running attack ads against their own government's threat assessment and hoping that nobody looks it up. The word was radicalized. It was right there and somebody took it out. And it's not a misquote. It's a decision that a person made. And nobody has to put their name on any of it. that is Citizens United, not a loophole. That's the intention. That's the design.
2: I find it interesting because yesterday I was looking at, I think it might have been a Huffington Post article, which I know. But the articles make their way to me from time to time. And I think it said, the two states with the highest number of book bans are Texas and Florida. So I think that's funny that, we're having this conversation today. Because at least on a more progressive side of the divide in this country, book bans are looked at like really backwater, dark ages sort of attacks on progressive thinking, or any thinking for that matter. By definition, conservatives want things to be the way that they were, and new books are new information and new ideas and so forth. And so, intellect is not something that you often associate with conservative thinking. You know what I mean? That's not to say there aren't intellectual conservatives, but I think generally speaking, the more educated a person becomes, the more they shed their prejudices and the more they embrace the possibilities of what could be. I think that we find that in, voting patterns. The more educated people tend to vote more Democratic or progressive in this country, at least. And then I want to breathe some life into the words that you shared, Q. I'm going to pull this directly from an NBC DFW article, NBC 5. The message claimed James Tallarico called white men America's top terror threat and recipients to a political attack website paid for by, again, the American Political Action Committee. The text messages and attack site reference a comment made by Tallarico after a mass shooting in which he said radicalized white men are the greatest domestic terrorist threat in our country. Tallarico was referencing a Department of Homeland Security report released during the first Trump administration that described white supremacist extremists as the most persistent and lethal threat among domestic violent extremists.
0: Big noon Saturday. Kurt Cignetti leads Indiana against Nebraska. The best pregame, the best announcers. Saturday at noon Eastern on Fox.
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2: Here at the QR Code, Q Ward is the man on the other microphone. I go by the name Ramses Jad. It's time for Q Ward's Clapback. Q, what you got for us today?
5: There are three places in American life where a person raises their right hand. A courtroom when you're about to testify, an enlistment when you're about to serve, and an oath of office when you are about to take power. Three different rooms, same gesture. And the gesture means the same thing in all three. I am telling the truth, and I am accountable to something bigger than me if I don't tell the truth. This is what the hand is for. That is the whole reason we do it. September 10th, Dallas, Texas, the Republican midterm convention. The President of the United States stood on that stage and told the room to raise their right hand and repeat after him. So they did. Thousands of them. He had them say he was the greatest president in the history of the United States. He had them say he loves them so much he cannot even breathe. Then he had them say this, and I am quoting it exactly. Quote, I don't care if I'm registered or not. I'm going to try to cheat like hell, like they do. End quote. The room laughed. And then he closed it out the way you close out an oath. So help me God. Sit with that for a moment. He took the one gesture this country reserves for telling the truth. He used it to swear a room full of people to commit fraud. And he signed it with the name of God. Not as a figure of speech, as the last line of a pledge. The way a witness ends it before they testify. Now, who was in that room with their hand up? The Speaker of the House, Mike Johnson, raised his right hand and took that pledge. The same hand, the same man who raised it to swear an oath to support and defend the Constitution of the United States, which is a document with a great deal to say about elections. He is second in line to the presidency. He took both oaths with the same hand, and one of them he meant. Minutes before that, in the same speech, the president said, we want honesty in our elections. He has called for long-term prison sentences for people who cheat in elections. That is his position. He said it out loud more than once. And a month earlier, at that same convention, he promised every adult citizen $5,000 if Republicans win in November. He called it the Trump dividend. He brought it back again this month. Understand the shape of that. Not a policy you get because it's good for the country. A payment you get if my side wins. That is not a platform. Everybody knows what that is. And there is a word for it that I do not have to say because you are already thinking it. So let me get to the part I actually want to talk about. I'm not here to tell you anybody what Jesus would do. That is not my job. I am not qualified. But I grew up in church, son of a pastor, and I know what the commandment says about his name. It does not say, do not say it. It says, do not use it for nothing. Do not put it on a bad thing or a dirty thing to make that thing look clean. That is not a policy disagreement. That is not left versus right. That is one of the 10. and it's near the top. And everybody in that room learned it as a child. They put God's name on a promise to cheat, and they laughed while they did it. These are the people who tell you they are the Law and Order Party, the Constitution Party, the party of family values and personal responsibilities, who have spent my entire life telling the rest of us what morality requires. I am not going to call them hypocrites, because hypocrisy is being caught doing the opposite of what you preach. Nobody caught them. It was a convention. There were cameras. They raised their hands on purpose in public and then went home. So the next time somebody asks you what this is about, do not say policy. Do not say left or right. Say they raised their right hands, swore to cheat, and said, "So help me God." And then ask them which part of that they are comfortable with.
2: Yeah, that's cult-like behavior if I've ever seen it. And, you know, it doesn't matter how much we say it, because for some of them, they will simply not hear it. And for the others that do hear it, I'd imagine they embrace it. The more I understand that these people feel wronged, the more I understand Donald Trump's appeal to them. This is an entitled group of people that feel like everything is put here for their benefit and to serve them. And when things don't feel like they're adding up to a reality in which they are served and live in abundance, you know, they need someone to blame, because obviously they didn't do anything wrong, right? And Donald Trump gives them not only people to blame, but a means of punishing those people who are at blame in their minds. And so them subscribing to that cult and behaving in this cultish manner absolutely checks out. And it's kind of heartbreaking to see such a large group lose their humanity like that. So, yeah, pretty sad.
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19: And into a major Category 3 storm as it closes in on Florida's northern Gulf Coast. President Trump has formed a committee to investigate Federal Reserve Governor Lisa Cook over allegations she made false statements in connection with mortgages. And a confirmed case of measles is forcing a Chester County, Pennsylvania high school to close. The closure comes as the school district works to verify all staff members have immunity. I'm Esther Dillard, and that's what's trending.
22: 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Here's Morgan Wood.
3: An HBCU basketball player detained by immigration authorities for nearly 2 months is expected to be released on bond. Aminata Sek, a 26-year-old center at Kentucky State University from Senegal, will be released from ICE custody after posting a $2,500 bond, according to her attorney. Sek was detained August 7th at Louisville's airport while preparing to travel with her team to a basketball event in New York. Last week, an immigration judge reopened her case after finding she did not receive notice of an earlier hearing. That ruling rescinded a previous deportation order, giving Sek another opportunity to fight her case. Her attorneys have also raised concerns about her medical care while in custody. Sek has a torn ACL and missed a scheduled surgery. On the court, she earned all SEAC third team honors last season, averaging nearly 12 points and 7 rebounds per game. Her immigration proceedings are ongoing. With the latest in HBCU news, I'm Morgan Wood on the Black Information Network.
0: 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Kurt Cignetti leads Indiana against Nebraska. The best pregame, the best announcers. 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
2: I'm Esther Dillard with BIN News Now. Department of Homeland Security officials are defending the ICE officers involved in the shooting of a Dominican man in New York City Thursday. The man was shot in his car with his five-year-old son in the back seat. DHS Secretary Mark Wayne Mullen.
3: It's shameful that you have a mayor that goes out there and puts criminals over law-abiding citizens.
2: He's blaming the man who was shot, Oscar Bulgal, for endangering the life of his child. The Trump administration is investigating a Wells Fargo program aimed at increasing home ownership among Black Americans. The Department of Housing and Urban Development says the bank's race-based lending practices could violate the Fair Housing Act. And a new four-part documentary on Black champion boxer Mike Tyson is premiering next week on Netflix. Get BIN News Now on demand 24/7 on the iHeartRadio app.
4: 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Today we are joined by BIN News anchors Morgan Wood and Bree Wood discussing this week's major stories, including comedian Chris Rock's latest interview, which is raising a few eyebrows in a non-humorous way. California Governor Gavin Newsom has announced new business measures tied to companies that previously supported slavery. Supreme Court is granting the Trump administration controversial deportation powers. 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
4: Tuning in to the QR Code, I am Ramses Jha, joined by Q Ward, Morgan Wood, and Bree Wood. And up next, we're going to talk about Chris Rock. So, Chris Rock may be recognized as one of the best stand-up comedians to ever grace a stage, but his comments during a recent podcast interview on various social topics sparked a sizable amount of controversy and left many fans uncertain about some of his political views. Morgan, both you and Bree cover entertainment news for the network, so let's go back to you. Get us started here. Give our audience some background on a few of the topics discussed during the Chris Rock interview, as well as your reaction to the comments he shared. And then Bree and Q will get your thoughts next.
11: Yeah, so Chris Rock, as you mentioned, has drawn attention for

0: his comments about, quote, wokeness, cancel culture and forgiveness, as well as admitting that he declined to play for a lawyer for his childhood friend's brother, Roger Logan, who spent 19 years in prison for a crime that Rock says he did not commit. Now, Rock said he had the means to help and still regrets his decision in not doing so. So Chris Rock is no stranger to criticism, of course, you know, being a comedian, and supposedly comedy is supposed to be a safe place for that. But in some of the things that he has said, is he has been criticized, right? So he argues that the culture of calling out people can become unforgiving, even when the original intention is to support his people. He's also argued that the importance of allowing people to make mistakes, take account. He's argued that it is important for people to be able to make mistakes and take accountability and believe that they could change as well. So it's not just about whether or not he should be forgiven or who gets the benefit of the doubt, but also, you know, just court of public opinion, honestly, you know. So he may feel okay about some of the things that he's done, but then, you know, people, the court of public opinion can then cancel you. Now, it's really interesting. Two separate kind of conversations when you look at it. One is, of course, our culture. We, like I said, we can leave room for you to make mistakes. We can forgive you. In fact, I think the Black community is ever forgiving. We take you back a million times, right? Until it's just that one time. And then it's like, but also you do need to have accountability and show what that looks like when you harm the community, when you harm, when you have a platform and you use your platform and those the platform and the things you say on those platforms create harm. The Roger Logan story struck me because 19 years is a long time for someone that you know and that you're close to just let, to basically to let their life go to waste. And the fact that he admitted to having the resources and also still choosing not to help was is pretty sad, especially. And it actually brings me to a parallel of a conversation that the Black community has pretty much been having as of late. Broader conversation as to, if I got money, you know, am I entitled to, or are you entitled to it if you're closer to me? You remember the Savannah James story recently. She didn't upgrade her friend to first class. Her best friend, well, you know, she's supposed to do this and do that. Now, granted, that's on a leisure level, but, and here is a level where someone's life is at stake. But even still, the broader question of, if I have money, are you entitled to it? And it just makes me wonder, how do we show up for ourselves and how our community when finances are at play? So, of course, we know the consequences of wrongful convictions is it's difficult to get justice. It's difficult to get that time. I mean, you don't get the time back. But when it comes to Chris Rock, it's like, how many more times are you going to show us that you're not for us? And then supposedly, and don't quote me on this, but he may have some sort of condition where he's just not all the way there in terms of like emotional connectivity or something to that effect. So maybe looking into that and studying that a little bit more. But I mean, he continues to show himself not to be or have the emotional capacity or even emotions. It's kind of like he says things and then it's like when it doesn't land or hit, it's like, oh wow, I'm sorry about that. So
1: sure,
0: I don't know. I'd be curious to hear what you guys have to say.
1: Yeah. Well, Bree,
2: you know what, it's interesting you mentioned that emotional part, because I thought of that when he was on The Breakfast Club recently and Charlamagne brought up Tony Rock, his brother. And we've known that Tony is an actor and a professional comedian, but has spoken often about the fact that it was harder for him to get on because Chris did not automatically extend an opportunity for him to, I guess, get put on in Hollywood. Like, he's wildly successful on his own. So he's like, his point is, Tony Rock, I'm speaking of, says that he was never looking for a handout from his brother, but he looks up to him, he admires him, he appreciates everything that he's done, and he wants to work with him. But he said Chris repeatedly kind of like gives him the cold shoulder when it comes to work opportunities and business opportunities to do as brothers. Like he said, his number one thing he wants to do is go on tour with his big brother. And when Charlamagne brought that up to Chris, all he could say was, oh, Tony, hey, well, you know, he's got success on his own. He's good. He doesn't need me. Like, he's missing the point. The point is not that he's saying he needs you to succeed. He doesn't need that. He just wants to work with you because you're his brother. So he was lacking a little bit of empathy for the hurt that Tony has said publicly for years that he's felt at the fact that his brother, it seemed like his brother didn't want to work with him. Now, he did put him on Everybody Hates Chris, but like toward the end of the show. The show was on for a while before we ever saw Tony Rock, you know, not that he needed to be there, but it is based off his life, too. That's his brother. And they have a whole other brother that I completely forgot about. So it's like Chris is not really, he's not the Wayans. He's not Keenan. All right. So we've established that. don't call him if you're looking for a job. But, you know, he's like, he's like, you know, I think everybody's successful and they don't need me. So it's kind of like he's missing the bigger picture when it comes to the fact that sometimes they his brother is just looking to work with him because he loves him and he just wants to be there. Also, in regards to the comment he made about wokeness, you know, he joked that while, you know, I don't know. He said we're living in the Old Testament. I guess that's what I'm trying to get to. He said the Old Testament has no forgiveness. And so he said basically accountability is important, but people should still have a path to redemption. And he thinks that giving marginalized communities a stronger voice is positive, but believes that the culture can become too punitive when people are permanently judged for mistakes. He compared it to the Salem witch trials. Also, he had comments regarding cancel friends. And this was during an interview that he did. This was not the Breakfast Club. I think this was a different podcast that he was on. But he spoke about remaining friends with people who have been, quote unquote, canceled, saying that friendship shouldn't disappear when someone makes a mistake. And I can agree with that. But he stressed that forgiveness doesn't mean excusing the bad behavior and that friends can still be held accountable. And we know that he's out promoting right now because these are the themes that are tied into his new film, which is called Misty Green, which is supposed to explore forgiveness and second chances and public judgment. And he's had a lot of that, especially since 2022 and the infamous Oscar slap and all of that. But
0: you and a lot of people put that together. That was amazing. I didn't even bring it to Misty Green. That's good.
2: Yeah. So that's the only reason we're even hearing from him is because he's promoting something. So he wants you to go see his movie. But while he's out there, he's going to make some controversial statements because he's Chris Rock. That's what he does. But it makes you have a conversation. It makes you think because the way he thinks has a lot of people. And I hate to use this word, but I've seen it. And I'm going to say, I've seen other people say it. I'm not calling him this, but coonish. Okay?
0: I was going to say sad eye, but yeah, that might work.
2: And a lot of people, you know, posted memes in the comment reader, you guys. So posted memes and comments things when you see these sound bites on video, because a lot of the podcasts have video as well. So they'll post it to Instagram and TikTok. And if you read the comments, you will see a lot of people, they should have never let us start posting memes and pictures inside the comments, because all you see is this slap over and over and over again, Will Smith slapping him on that stage, because there are so many people who disagree with his sentiment. But I think that's a lot to do with the fact that he's misunderstood as well. And that touches back on what Morgan said about that kind of lack of empathy that we see sometimes in his explanation. He explains things, in my opinion, sometimes as if they're just so black and white, without understanding that gray part.
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1: 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Okay, so funny story. This will be a little different for me here in the segment. But last night, scrolling through social media, and I heard a song. I was at the dinner table. We were done eating, but I was still at the dinner table, and my son was with me. My son is 12 years old today. In the social media post, I heard a song by Alicia Keys. I think it was her breakout song called Diary. I could tell by the piano riff. Longtime listeners know I'm a DJ. I do my best to take moments and teach my son about music that he should know about. So at the dinner table, I says, name me two Wu-Tang songs. Right. Now he's 12, mind you. So this is not as simple for him as it might be for somebody older. But, you know, he named me two Wu-Tang songs. Cream and Wu-Tang Clan Ain't Nothing to Mess With. I says, name me two Nirvana songs. And he says, you know, Come As You Are, Smells Like Teen Spirit. And then I says, well, we heard that Alicia Keys song. Name another Alicia Keys song. And he's like, I've never heard of Alicia Keys. And so I says, oh my God. Okay. We're going to learn about Alicia Keys. You need to know about Alicia Keys. So we went back to the first song and I played it in its entirety, made sure the lyrics were on the screen so he could read along. And I told him, I think this is one of the most beautiful songs ever written. It's a really pretty song. And I said, if a woman ever talks to you like this, like the lyrics in this song, make sure you do your best to keep her. If you don't know the song, I implore you to listen to the song. It's a really pretty song. And the lyrics say, you know, I will keep your secrets. Just think of me as the pages in your diary. The thrust being, after you've had a long day, if the world is beating you up, come home, tell me everything, and you don't have to worry about me using it against you, right? And a woman assuming a kind of a protective posture relative to her man. Later in the song, she says, only we know what we talk about, baby boy. Right. If you know the song, you know the part that I'm referring to. And my son says, is that why you say baby boy? Because of this song. And I'm like, oh, no, son, there's been babies as long as there's been people, and there's been boys as long as there's been people. So baby boy has existed a lot longer than this song, long before I was alive or anybody that I've ever met was alive. Baby boy is bigger than this Alicia Keys song. But there is a black truth to her saying baby boy that I need you to understand, son. Because you hear that same black truth when I say baby boy to you. And I told him that for black males, especially, we have to grow up faster than everyone else. We have to deal with adult consequences when we have not reached our adult mind. I mentioned to him that if there's a 16-year-old white teen who, you know, takes his parents' car and has a night of fun out and blah, blah, blah, this, that, and the third, you know, he tries a drug, he, you know, gets in trouble, whatever. You know, generally speaking, people regard that 16-year-old white teen as, you know, he's just a knucklehead, he'll outgrow it, blah, blah, blah, he's fine. You know, you don't need, might get a slap on the wrist, but, you know, he's a kid. This is what kids do. They do silly stuff. But if you're a 16-year-old black male, they look at you as very criminal, right? This is how they are. They're corrupt even at a young age. They're born delinquents. They're troublemakers. They're bad for society. Blah blah blah. The Senate third, right? If you try drugs, it's very different. If you steal a car, it's very different, right? That sort of thing. And so I say this to say that Black men especially don't really get a chance to be kids before they have to really face an adult world. And so the Black truth, when she says this in the song, and the Black truth that you hear when I say baby boy to, you know, one of your uncles, be it Q, be it, you know, Kevin, be it whoever, is that we are acknowledging, in my estimation, that deficiency. In other words, if I say baby boy in the way that Alicia Keys says baby boy in this song, we are saying that you're dealing with a safe person. This is a safe space. So if I say, what's the latest baby boy, you know, and give someone a pound, it's a term of endearment, right? And I had to mention to him that it's important that only Black people refer to you as a boy in any way after you turn 18. No one who isn't Black should ever refer to you as a boy after that point. And once you turn 18, you are a man. The world will regard you as such. Don't disrespect yourself. Don't disrespect your father, and don't disrespect my father by letting anyone call you a boy once you become a man. And of course, he was curious why that was so significant. And I says, well, you know, the people that we come from during slavery, we weren't allowed to be called men. We weren't allowed, of course not, to be called sir, right? Because we were second class citizens. If that, we weren't even citizens. We were property. So in order to keep us subjugated, we were referred to as boy throughout our whole lives. In other words, a young white man could refer to an elderly Black man as boy. Boy, go get out of my way. Boy, go get me some water. Boy, go, you know. Even if you were 60 years this person's senior, you were referred to as boy. And it was the ultimate sign of disrespect, and it robbed you of your manhood and your masculinity. And we live in the legacy and the shadow of that. And therefore, my son, you cannot let someone refer to you as a boy after you turn 18. They had bogus science to pacify the sensibilities of white people, white supremacists at that time, that suggested that the slope of our forehead and the angle of our jaw meant that we were only so evolved. We weren't full humans, and we were optimized for servitude. And this is how white people could justify it with this bogus, nonsensical science. It was called the cephalic index. And obviously, we know that that science is bogus. Black people are brilliant and have been brilliant and challenging these narratives since the time of Frederick Douglass, since the time of these people who exemplified Black excellence way back when. And we owe it to all those people that came for us to continue in this tradition, baby boy. Stay tuned. We'll be back with more.
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2: Netflix is expanding the Bridgerton universe with a new prequel series centered on young lady Violet Bridgerton and her romance with Viscount Edmund Bridgerton. The limited series will be written and executive produced by Shonda Rhimes, who will reunite with co-showrunner Nicholas Nardini following the success of Queen Charlotte, a Bridgerton story. The project will explore Violet's early life, courtship, and marriage, drawing from Julia Quinn's novella, Violet in Bloom. Casting has not yet been announced. Meanwhile, Bridgerton Season 5 remains in production, with Season 6 already on the way. And Disney Plus is adding two of television's biggest live events to its streaming lineup. Disney announced that Super Bowl 61 in 2027 and Dick Clark's New Year's Rockin' Eve with Ryan Seacrest 2027 will stream live on Disney Plus for the first time. The Super Bowl will also air on ESPN and ABC, while New Year's Rockin' Eve will continue its traditional ABC broadcast. The move is part of Disney's broader push to expand live sports and event programming on its streaming platform. With the latest in entertainment at 17 and 47 minutes past each hour, I'm Bree Wood on the Black Information Network, your home for Black news first.
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1: 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And Q can be found at I Am Q Ward. 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
17: It's going to land potentially as a Category 3. And we anticipate landfalls at about 11 p.m. tonight.
18: The National Hurricane Center says Isaias will be packing winds well over 100 miles per hour when it makes landfall. A hurricane warning is in effect from Louisiana to the Florida Panhandle, where forecasters are warning of a storm surge along the coast. President Trump has formed a committee to investigate Federal Reserve Governor Lisa Cook over allegations she made false statements in connection with mortgages. Trump tried to fire Cook, the first Black woman to serve on the central bank's board, a year ago. And happy birthday to Black actress Tisha Campbell, who turns 58 this week. Get BIN News Now on demand 24/7 on the iHeartRadio app.
1: 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The man you are about to hear from is the Q in the QR Code. He goes by the name of Q Ward.
19: And the man that you just heard from is the R in the QR Code. He goes by the name Ramses John.
1: That's me. Today we are joined by BIN News anchors Morgan Wood and Bree Wood discussing this week's major stories, including comedian Chris Rock's latest interview, raising a few eyebrows in a non-humorous way. We're also going to talk about California Governor Gavin Newsom, who has announced a new business measure tied to companies that previously supported slavery. The Supreme Court is granting the Trump administration controversial deportation powers. Voters in Texas are receiving text messages asking, "Are you white?" We'll share the details on this story. And as always, anything you might miss or may have missed, download the full episode at civiccypher.com, BINnews.com, or wherever you get your podcast. All right. Morgan Wood, Bree Wood, welcome back to the show. Morgan, tell me something good. What's going on down there in D.C.?
0: Oh, man. You know, things are great since you left. Apparently, your presence is missed. Every time I hit the streets, people are like, "What's that guy? That guy, his name starts with an R. Ramses?" Yeah. So they're still looking for you post-CBC, U2Q. And I just wanted to, you know, do a little shameless plug that today we launched Bloodline Crimes. I am the host of the Bloodline Crimes podcast, which is on the Black Effect Network, you know, and the series explores real true crime stories involving family ties, generational drama, betrayal, crimes against relatives, all that good true crime stuff. So Bloodline Crimes, where you get all your podcast stuff at.
1: Love it. I'm really excited for you, Morgan. That's fantastic. Obviously, Q and I are going to be among your biggest supporters. Bree. Tell me what's going on up there in Detroit.
2: How are you guys? Everything is going well here. I'm sad because I didn't even get to see you guys when you were here. I think you were further away than where I was. And by the time they told me, it would have made no sense for me to try to get there because you would have been gone. But yeah, everything is going well. And congratulations, Morgan. That's awesome. Yeah.
0: Thank you. Thanks, cuz.
1: Yeah, for what it's worth around here, I think you'd all be pleased to know that I am now the parent of a 12-year-old boy. My baby boy just turned 12, so we are going to be doing some celebrating all weekend and into next week. Really excited about that. And you know what? A little later on in today's episode, I'm going to share a story where I had to talk to him about Alicia Keys. We like to talk about music around here. You know, I'm a DJ, Q's a DJ famously, and, we want to make sure that, you know, this beautiful music that got us through tough times, that helped us to celebrate, you know, all that sort of stuff is passed on to the next generation. He is Gen Alpha, so he's going to get a healthy dose of music from his dad, and be able to share it with the rest of the Gen Alpha-ers. But in the music, the song Diary, you guys will know that, but in the song Diary, she says, "Only you know what we talk about, baby boy." And for some reason, he thought that's where I got that term from, because I always refer to him as baby boy and then other people as baby boy. And so we had to have a long breakdown of exactly what she meant and what I mean and how that's a very Black term. So excited to share a little bit more about that later on in the show. So stay tuned for that and so much more.
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1: Morgan Wood and Bree Wood. All right, let's get to the news. First up, California Governor Gavin Newsom made headlines earlier this week when he announced a new disclosure requirement for companies that want to do business in California. Bree, let's kick things off with you. Give our listeners the details on Governor Newsom's announcement and share your reaction. And of course, Morgan and Q will get your thoughts next.
2: Yeah, well, California Governor Gavin Newsom, he announced that major artificial intelligence companies seeking to operate and do business within California must publicly disclose how they assess and manage serious risks associated with their most advanced AI systems. So the requirement is part of California's AI safety law, SB 53, which Newsom says is designed to increase transparency and accountability as AI is becoming more powerful than even we imagined, I think. That law applies to large AI developers such as OpenAI, Google, Meta, and Anthropic, just to name a few. Mm-hmm. Companies must disclose that their safety protocols and explain how those protocols will go in place as they plan to reduce potentially catastrophic risks from advanced AI systems. We already heard examples from whistleblowers of AI bypassing systems put in place by humans to stop them and actually doing things on their own now, which is very scary to think about. Sure. Firms are required to assess the risks such as AI systems acting outside human control, which I just touched on, and facilitating cyber attacks or aiding the development of biological weapons. The law also requires reporting of significant AI safety incidents and includes protections for whistleblowers who raise concerns about AI risks. So violations of all of that can result in financial penalties, and that is of up to $1 million per violation. So we know California is home to many of the world's leading AI companies. So definitely, it was probably the best testing ground for AI regulation. People who support this are saying that consumers, of course, deserve to know whether companies are taking AI safety very seriously, and that the public should not ever have to rely solely on tech companies to police themselves. People who are not in favor of these regulations, they said it could create compliance burdens maybe and encourage a patchwork of state regulations instead of one national standard. So they're looking for a little bit of cohesiveness here. So that may influence future federal AI regulations, and lawmakers are continuing to debate about how aggressively the technology should be regulated. And there was just a conference on it in New York City that I talked about this week, where they met with the New York City Council basically to address the very pressing questions that people have about our general safety as it pertains to AI gaining all this traction and taking jobs and possibly doing harm to people. So California is kind of positioning itself as the national leader in AI oversight. And basically, it's all about transparency for Governor Newsom. If a company builds powerful AI tools, basically, the public should know what safeguards are in place every single time. The law could become a model for other states as well, or even for future federal regulations. And so basically, Governor Newsom wants these companies doing business in California to be more transparent about the risk that the technology is actually posing to people, not hypotheticals, but actual risk, as we've heard from people who worked for these companies, and the steps that they're taking to ensure the public safety.
1: Fantastic. Wow. Morgan.
0: I know. What can I add to that? Yeah. I mean, yeesh. I did look at this from a standpoint of, from a workforce standpoint. So the conversation to me kind of appears not just around, of course, we're all, let's say we're all, but everybody's using AI for a myriad of things, right? But it's not only changing how we do work, but it could also impact who gets hired, who gets promoted, potentially who's pushed out of a job. And I think that in itself is safety to Bree's point. For Black people, we have to ask about, whether or not the technology is making the workplace more equitable, or if it's kind of like automating the racial biases that were already in place for generations,
1: sure.
0: Right?
1: Sure.
0: So human oversight is great and transparency is great, but I don't think that for Newsom, the disclosure alone is accountability. There does need to be a little bit more digging and checks and balances. But yeah, I mean, to Bree's point, it's all about the safety. And of course, we want to look at the Black impact and how that would impact Black workers who have already been dealing with bias in the workplace. So, if these AI tools are in place, couldn't they just automate what the same patterns that they've already seen? So it's like the Wild Wild West, and here we are. And it's amazing because just a few decades ago, we were talking the same way about the computer. So yeah. it's interesting to see and watch and experience. So
1: sure. Cute.
19: So the Truth in Disclosure Act, I'm glad it's signed, but I would love to see a line item. The first filing, I don't believe, is due until January of 2029. So the database doesn't fully exist yet, has not been funded yet. And the agency gets a year after the money shows up to build out, the program or whatever that would support the bill. So realistically, 2030 before these disclosures are even searchable by us. So we have laws that are and bills that are introduced, but appropriation is just as important. So this is a receipts law. It doesn't take a dollar from anybody. It just makes the record findable. So again, disclosure. You will hear some people with anything that helps Black people or that requires disclosure regarding harm done to Black people will be treated like reparations. It is not that. It is simply discovery. California made insurance companies disclose ties like this back in 2000, so 26 years ago, when they complied and, nobody was harmed for it. So the task force recommended a whole lot more than a website. So if a database becomes the finish line, the rest of the list kind of dies quietly while we're applauding, this step that was taken. But credit where it belongs. Isaac Bryan wrote it. The Legislative Black Caucus carried it. Black legislators did the work, and the follow through is on the rest of us.
1: Yeah, yeah. And I think those are good points. This is, baby steps, right? We've been traveling a long road, one step at a time, and this is another step. This isn't something that harms us. This is something that puts a mirror up to the businesses in this country. I was looking at a chart yesterday, and it said that in 1996, the United States had the economic output that was the equivalent to the entirety of Western Europe, which is a huge economy. But as of 2026, the United States, one country, has a greater economic output than the entirety of Europe, including Russia, including everything on the continent. This is a big country, and a lot of the businesses that do business in this country in some way or another end up having to do business in California, just like how cars have to be regulated to work in California before people will ship them to the U.S. Because if they work in California, they'll be all 50 state compliant, right? So California is in a unique position because I think Q made this point on a recent episode. California's economy is the fourth largest on Earth, behind only the United States in total, I think it was China was second and Germany was third. And then California by itself. So businesses definitely want to be able to operate in that market. Certainly domestic businesses that might have ties to slavery. And understanding how this nation's exorbitant wealth was accumulated, I think repositions Black people in our role in this country more formally in the minds and the hearts of those that, well, I'll say minds, hearts, it remains to be seen, in the minds of those that might prefer to continue to relegate us to the margins. And so Gavin Newsom's in a fantastic position to pull some strings. He's not the president of all of these United States, but he's certainly in a powerful enough position to make these people act right. And it looks like he's positioning himself for that presidential run. So, of course, that remains to be seen. But if this is any indication, that one step appears to be in the right direction. And I, along with you all, applaud.
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28: New Orleans voters chose their criminal court clerk last fall. 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
30: Amber Geiger, the white former Dallas police officer convicted in the 2018 shooting death of 26-year-old Black man Botham John, has been given early parole.
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1: Broadcasting from the Civic Cypher Studios, welcome back to the QR Code with your host Ramses Ja and Q Ward. Before we head back to this week's BIN News recap, here's a quick look at a few other stories from around the country that made headlines this week. First up, a new lawsuit is calling on the Trump administration to reveal its plan on deploying election monitors at polling places during the midterms. The NAACP filed a lawsuit Friday against the Department of Justice Civil Rights Division, claiming there's an urgent need for the department to produce and release the records and information about a plan to deploy 1,000 election monitors at the polls with less than 30 days before the November midterms. The suit alleges the Trump administration is searching for evidence related to unfounded claims of voter fraud instead of ensuring access for voters. With a rape investigation making headlines at Cornell University, a new poll asks if sexual assault on campus is a serious problem. One half of Americans believe it is. Another third in the YouGov poll call it somewhat serious. The poll numbers are roughly the same across all age groups, but women, blacks, and Democrats were more likely to consider campus sex assault a very serious threat. The poll was conducted after a rape investigation was reported at the Ivy League Cornell University. Los Angeles Mayor Karen Bass is ordering an outside review of the LAPD's policies for dealing with mentally ill people. She calls the current training officers receive woefully inadequate. Bass says recent shootings emphasize the department's shortcomings in handling people having mental health issues. LAPD officers have opened fire on people 16 times this year, down from 34 shootings all of last year. Bass says the review will be a top-down evaluation that analyzes the roles of dispatchers, supervisors, and others involved in responding to reports of people behaving erratically. Will Smith and DJ Jazzy Jeff are teaming up to bring their early hip-hop journey to television. The duo is developing a scripted series called 215, named after Philadelphia's area code, that will dramatize their rise from West Philadelphia teens to rap stars in the late 1980s. The series follows a young rapper, his DJ partner, and their friends as they pursue record deals, navigate fame, and help shape the city's growing hip-hop scene. The project is being developed by Smith's Westbrook Studios, with producers saying it celebrates both the duo's origin story and a defining era in Philadelphia music history. And a new study says kids who have their own smartphones at age 12 are more likely to develop eating disorder symptoms. The research was published in the medical journal JAMA Network Open and comes from a survey of nearly 9,000 kids across the U.S. The study's lead author from University of California, San Francisco, said, quote, "A smartphone can put a world of appearance-focused content in a young person's pocket," unquote, exposing them to content that may cause unhealthy eating behaviors. The research found that 70% of 12-year-olds have their own phone, and 24% of those reported at least one eating disorder symptom by the age of 14. The study said kids who had smartphones at 12 were twice as likely to link self-worth to their weight and 1.5 times more likely to have tried controlling their weight. President Donald Trump said Wednesday, October 7th, that his administration is considering whether the FBI should launch an independent investigation into the death of 18-year-old Nolan Wells. Trump was asked at the White House whether he would have the FBI investigate Wells' death. Quote, "Well, we're looking at that," unquote, Trump said, according to News Nation. The comments come after Wells' family and civil rights leaders renewed calls for a federal investigation on Monday, October 5th. Wells, a black college athlete from Ocean Springs, Mississippi, traveled with friends to an island off the Mississippi coast on July 4th, but did not return with them. His body was found 2 days later on Horn Island. Wells' friends, who had his keys and cell phone, told authorities he stayed behind on July 4th. A Jackson County grand jury declined to indict anyone in connection with Wells' death, returning a no true bill on September 21st after reviewing evidence, including phone records, GPS data, security footage, and testimony from 43 witnesses. On September 24th, the Mississippi State Medical Examiner's autopsy report was released and listed Wells' cause and manner of death as undetermined. The report also documented 2 contusions on the back of his head, but did not determine how the injuries occurred. The Department of Justice told People in a Tuesday, October 6th statement that it found no evidence indicating foul play or criminal activity in Wells' death. Civil rights attorney Ben Crump, who represents Wells' family, welcomed Trump's comments. And finally, former President Barack Obama endorsed Democrat Keisha Lance Bottoms for Georgia governor Thursday, October 8th, urging Georgia voters to support the former Atlanta mayor less than a month before Election Day. Quote, "This is Barack Obama, Georgia. I hope you'll support my friend Keisha Lance Bottoms for governor," unquote, Obama said in a video shared to YouTube Thursday. Goes on to say, quote, "As a former judge, council member, and mayor, Keisha believes that public service is about putting you first. She's invested in young people, delivered historic pay raises for police officers and firefighters, and balanced the budget without raising taxes, unquote. The Black Information Network is your source for Black news. 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For more stories of interest to the Black community, be sure to visit BINnews.com.
5: I'm Bill Black with another Bet You Didn't Know music fact. Imagine believing you've been married for 6 years, filing for divorce, and then discovering the marriage was never even legal. Yep, that's what reportedly happened to R&B singer Michelle. She and Suge Knight held a wedding ceremony in 1999 while he was incarcerated. But when Michelle tried to end the relationship 6 years later, she learned that Suge was allegedly still legally married to his previous wife. And that marriage had not been legally dissolved. His marriage to Michelle wasn't even considered valid. So technically, Michelle didn't need a divorce because under the law, they had never legally been husband and wife in the first place. Man, I'm Bill Black with another Bet You Didn't Know music fact on the Black Information Network.
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9: Trending this hour, Hurricane Isaias has strengthened into a major Category 3 storm as it closes in on Florida's northern Gulf Coast. President Trump has formed a committee to investigate Federal Reserve Governor Lisa Cook over allegations she made false statements in connection with mortgages. And a confirmed case of measles is forcing a Chester County, Pennsylvania high school to close. The closure comes as the school district works to verify all staff members have immunity. I'm Esther Dillard, and that's what's trending.
8: Black Information Network, Eye on HBCUs, covering the latest news, sports, and events at our historically Black colleges and universities. Here's Morgan Wood.
0: An HBCU basketball player detained by immigration authorities for nearly 2 months is expected to be released on bond. Aminata Sek, a 26-year-old center at Kentucky State University from Senegal, will be released from ICE custody after posting a $2,500 bond, according to her attorney. Sek was detained August 7th at Louisville's airport while preparing to travel with her team to a basketball event in New York. Last week, an immigration judge reopened her case after finding she did not receive notice of an earlier hearing. That ruling rescinded a previous deportation order, giving Sek another opportunity to fight her case. Her attorneys have also raised concerns about her medical care while in custody. Sek has a torn ACL and missed a scheduled surgery. On the court, she earned all SEAC third-team honors last season, averaging nearly 12 points and 7 rebounds per game. Her immigration proceedings are ongoing. With the latest in HBCU news, I'm Morgan Wood on the Black Information Network.
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9: I'm Esther Dillard with BIN News Now. Department of Homeland Security officials are defending the ICE officers involved in the shooting of a Dominican man in New York City Thursday. The man was shot in his car.

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7: To the QR code, I am Ramses Jha, joined by Q Ward, Morgan Wood, and Bree Wood. All right, next up, we head to the nation's capital for our next story involving a recent ruling by the U.S. Supreme Court that supports a controversial deportation policy being used by the Trump administration. Morgan, you cover political news as our network's D.C.-based correspondent, so let's start with you. Give us some more details on the Supreme Court ruling and the deportation policy impacted. And then, Bree and Q, of course, we're going to get your thoughts after.
8: Absolutely. So on September 29th, 2026, the Supreme Court temporarily allowed the Trump administration to resume deporting immigrants to countries other than the countries of their origin. So and this happens without first giving them the opportunity to contest the removal based on fears of torture or persecution, which has been quite a common theme amongst those who have been in ICE custody. The court's emergency order, again, is temporary and the larger legal dispute remains pending. However, The Guardian, for example, reported that the administration's use of third-party deportations involving designations like South Sudan and Central Africa and the Central African Republic, among other countries, human rights experts have raised concerns about the risk faced by people sent to those countries with serious instability. A related October 2026 report from the AP described a Laotian man who was sent to Eswatini and then detained there for more than a year before his release. Now, that case illustrates how third country deportation can affect a person's liberty and ability to return home, although it's not it is not itself a case involving a black deportee. But I will tell you that I'm following a case out of Kentucky State, a basketball player who attends HBCU Kentucky State University. Aminata Sek is from Senegal, and she was arrested while traveling with her team. It's crazy because she has been in custody for ICE custody for a while, and it wasn't until they were able to prove that she didn't have proper notice of a hearing as to whether or not her case would be reopened. In the time that she had been in ICE custody, well, they were trying to send her to all kinds of places other than Senegal. So in that, how can someone then fight their case from an El Salvador? How can Sek fight her case from places like the South Sudan if that's not where her resources are? So I think that's essentially what's going on with that. I mean, we see what's happening with Haitian migrants. Their TPS status is constantly wavering with this Congress and with this the Supreme Court. So it's very sad. And when we think about immigration, we have to stop thinking about it from a brown perspective of those people on the southern, against the southern border. We have to also include, you know, that black perspective. It does include Afro-Latinos. It includes Caribbeans. It includes Africans that are based in this country. So the distinction I do want to make again is that this is a temporary Supreme Court order, so it's

0: not the final decision resolving every legal question surrounding the policy. But while the legal fight continues, the consequences for people who are already being removed, you know, what can be done about that? It's very real. So, yeah.
1: Bree.
2: One of the biggest things that I saw when reporting on this story was the migrants being sent to countries that are not of their origin, that arrive and they don't speak the language. It's literally like dropping somebody off in the middle of nowhere and telling them to fend for themselves. They've got to somehow find their way, try to understand people in a language they don't speak, in order to start their life over. And what is starting your life over when everything that you've known has been in one place for so long? So that's kind of what's heartbreaking about it for me. But, you know, we had a 6-3 ruling on that. Of course, it was a conservative majority that approved that temporary ruling. And the dissenting judges, I just wanted to make sure that we know who dissented on that. We have Justice Sotomayor, we have Justice Elena Kagan, and also Justice Ketanji Brown Jackson. Yeah. Yes, and they were not in favor of that ruling at all. And it's controversial in the sense that the policy, again, is putting people at risk. But again, the migrants not being given proper notice and a chance to challenge it as they were being given before. The Trump administration says that this policy is necessary, especially for migrants whose home countries are refusing to accept them back. So you have some people who cannot even return to their own country because they don't want them there. And then you have other countries. I have heard, now I don't know this to be fact, Morgan, you tell me if you've heard it, but also like in even Jamaica, like they have been turning away Haitian migrants who got deported there because allegedly in Jamaica, they don't want Haitian migrants arriving there. So I'm not sure what that's all about, but it just seems like, I don't know, it could be a dangerous situation. And more than 25,000 migrants have been deported to 29 third countries under this policy. So I don't know when that final decision is going to come down, but supporters of this are saying that they feel that it is speeding up deportations, just, I guess, cleaning house, as the Trump administration says they want to do. And critics are arguing that it is threatening due process and could place these migrants at risk and their children, for that matter. And so, you know, the dissenters in the Supreme Court are arguing that they should receive that notice and be given a fair chance. And I think I happen to agree with that, to object before being deported, because there's real danger in where some of these people come from.
1: Cute.
0: Or are going, yeah.
2: Or are going, yeah.
3: Another example of cowardice and compromise by the highest court in the land. Importantly, they did not say that what was happening was legal, but they are allowing it to continue until they decide whether or not it's legal. The difference in those statements, I'm sorry, is that it's being measured in human beings, which they are trying hard to get us to forget. They are trying hard to other as many groups of people as they can so that that human being part goes away from our minds and we are kind of okay with what's happening to others. Arguments are not happening until December. A ruling probably doesn't come until next year, maybe next summer. So you're talking about 8 or 9 months more of deportations while they figure it out. If they rule against it next year, are they sending someone to go get those people that were already deported? I doubt that, because who undeports people? The remedy arrives long after the harm has already happened. So it's not like justice arrives late. It doesn't arrive at all, or by the time it does, or they rule on something, the ruling is irrelevant. This procedure is not a technicality. Notice is the only thing standing between deportation or disappearance. 15,000 people were sent to third countries last year, most to Mexico. That is the Migration Policy Institute, not an advocacy group. So this is real data. More than a dozen United Nations human rights experts have asked the country to stop. That country is us, not protest signs, the United Nations. Justice Sotomayor put in writing that this exposes people to persecution, torture, and death. A sitting Supreme Court justice used the word torture about her own country's policy. So you can continue to disagree with me or us on every immigration question there is and still want a government that has to tell you before it removes you. Due process is not us doing immigrants a favor. It's what makes the government answerable to anybody in the first place.
1: I'm going to share a poem, The New Colossus by Emma Lazarus. Not like the brazen giant of Greek fame, with conquering limbs astride from land to land. Here at our sea-washed sunset gates shall stand a mighty woman with a torch whose flame is the imprisoned lighting and her name Mother of Exiles. From her beacon hand glows worldwide welcome. Her mild eyes command the air-bridged harbor that twin cities frame. Quote, keep ancient lands your storied pomp, unquote, cries with silent lips. Give me your tired, your poor, your huddled masses yearning to breathe free, the wretched refuse of your teeming shore. Send these, the homeless, tempest-tossed to me. I lift up my lamp beside the golden door.
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1: 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Q, talk to me, man. What you got today?
3: So, yeah, this is Q&A. I, Q, am the Q. You, the audience, are the A.
1: Right.
3: Today's the A is a woman named Denise. Denise is in Georgia. Denise writes, Q, I have voted in every election since I was 19. I am 54. This is the first year I have thought about sitting it out. And not because I do not care. I keep seeing that they are sending 1,000 people to watch the polls. I do not want confrontation. I do not want to be put on anybody's list. I have a job and a daughter in school. My mother used to tell me stories about men standing outside of polls in Mississippi, and I thought those stories were about the past. Am I being dramatic? Denise, first of all, no. You're not being dramatic. And I'm not going to spend the segment telling you to calm down. Let me tell you what is actually happening. Because the real thing is more specific than the fear. And specific is something you can use. The NAACP or the NAACP filed suit against the Justice Department's Civil Rights Division. Not to stop anything, to find out what the plan is. They are asking for the records on a proposal to put 1,000 election monitors at polling places. Less than 30 days out. The suit says the administration is hunting for evidence of voter fraud claims that have never been substantiated instead of doing what the division was built to do, which is make sure people can vote. Read that again. Civil Rights Division. That office exists because of what your mother described. It was created to be the thing standing between a black voter and a man at the door. So your instinct is not paranoia. Your instinct is history, and you learned it from someone who was there. So this is the part that I need you to have. Federal monitors are not new, and they are not automatically against you. That division has sent people to the polls for 60 years, usually, however, to protect voters, usually because somebody asked. What is different is not that monitors exist. What is different is why, and nobody will say why, which is the entire reason there's a lawsuit. An observer is not a police officer. A monitor cannot stop you, question you, follow you, or ask you anything about your citizenship. They cannot stand close enough to see your ballot. They do not have the authority to interfere with you. And if one does, that is not a gray area, that is a federal crime. You have more protection than the fear is allowing you to feel. And trust me, those fears and this administration and these oversteps and this kind of ignoring the Constitution thing that's happening, I deal with those fears too. So I'm not speaking to you from some position of someone who doesn't know how you feel. You said one thing, Denise, that I do not want to skip past. You said you do not want to be on a list. I have to be straight with you there. You are already on one. In Georgia, your registration is public record. And whether or not you vote is public record. Not who you voted for. Nobody sees that. But that you showed up has been a matter of public record your entire adult life. And campaigns have been buying it since before either of us could vote. So the list is not the new thing. The new thing is somebody wants you to feel like you're being watched. Those are not the same threat. A list is a marketing tool. A man standing where you can see him is a message. The first one has been there the whole time and never once stopped you. The second one is built to do exactly that. And it only works if a feeling does what no law has managed to do. So here's what I would do. And it's three things. One, do not go alone, not only for safety, because two people see twice as much. And because a person who is watched behaves. Take your daughter if she's old enough to stand in line. She should see you do this once before she does it herself. Two, put the number in your phone before you leave the house. The Election Protection Hotline, 866-OUR-VOTE. That's 866-OURVOTE. 866-OUR-VOTE. Lawyers answer that number all day on election day for free. You can call them from the parking lot if anything feels wrong, not after, from the parking lot. Three, and this is something that I'm doing myself, vote early if you can. Shorter lines, fewer eyes, and if something goes sideways, you have days to fix it instead of hours. Georgia has early voting, use it. And Denise, one more thing. And I think this is the actual question under the question. You asked if you were being dramatic. Ramses knows, some of our listeners know, I've been accused of this. I've been accused of being dramatic, emotional, brainwashed, even fear-mongering. What you're really asking is whether it's worth it. Somebody spending real money to make you feel exactly the way you feel right now. The confrontation does not have to happen. The fear does the work on its own for free and works best on the people with the most to lose and the most reason to remember. That is you and I. That is why your name is on the list of people worth discouraging, if any list exists at all. I'm not going to ask you to be brave. You have voted 35 years running and nobody needs to tell you that. I'm telling you they are counting on the stories your mother told you. Go anyway and take your daughter. That is Q&A. The Q was me. The A was Denise in Georgia, who has voted in every election since she was 19 and is about to make it 36. Ramses.
1: I love that, man. I realize not everybody has that same fight in them, that same warrior energy in them where they're not easily intimidated. And those people have a voice too, and they have a place in the world. Not everybody is built for everything. Lord knows I wish I wasn't equipped to do all the things that I'm capable of doing, because some of them are wildly uncomfortable. But these moments are testing us, and we are going to be as brave and as resilient as we've ever been. And we are going to pull through. We are going to persevere, and we are going to show everyone what we're made of, because we have facts and morality on our side. And I think imbued with those things, we'll be unstoppable. So onward and upward.
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10: Netflix is expanding the Bridgerton universe with a new prequel series centered on a young lady, Violet Bridgerton, and her romance with Viscount Edmund Bridgerton. The limited series will be written and executive produced by Shonda Rhimes, who will reunite with co-showrunner Nicholas Nardini following the success of Queen Charlotte, a Bridgerton story. The project will explore Violet's early life, courtship, and marriage, drawing from Julia Quinn's novella, Violet in Bloom. Casting has not yet been announced. Meanwhile, Bridgerton Season 5 remains in production, with Season 6 already on the way. And Disney Plus is adding two of television's biggest live events to its streaming lineup. Disney announced that Super Bowl 61 in 2027 and Dick Clark's New Year's Rockin' Eve with Ryan Seacrest 2027 will stream live on Disney Plus for the first time. The Super Bowl will also air on ESPN and ABC, while New Year's Rockin' Eve will continue its traditional ABC broadcast. The move is part of Disney's broader push to expand live sports and event programming on its streaming platform. With the latest in entertainment at 17 and 47 minutes past each hour, I'm Bree Wood on the Black Information Network, your home for Black news first.
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1: 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California Governor Gavin Newsom announcing new business measures tied to companies that previously supported slavery, and much more. 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
17: I'm Bill Black with another Bet You Didn't Know music fact. All right, class, today let's talk about the song that got away. So this is New Edition. You know, Ronnie, Bobby, Ricky, Mike, Johnny, Ralph. And they've given us hits throughout the years like If It Isn't Love, Candy Girl, and Can You Stand the Rain? Then there was the song that was written with New Edition in mind, but kind of got away. Let me explain. Let's take it back to 1985 and the movie Crush Groove, starring Blair Underwood, Sheila E., and a slew of rappers like LL Cool J, Run DMC, The Fat Boys, and even New Edition was in the movie. Producers Jimmy Jam and Terry Lewis were asked to write a ballad for the love scene of the movie. But due to contract negotiations, New Edition's label would not allow them to record the song for the soundtrack. The song instead went to the Force MDs. The song, Tender Love. I'm Bill Black with another Bet You Didn't Know music fact on the Black Information Network.
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22: Statements in connection with mortgages. Trump tried to fire Cook, the first Black woman to serve on the central bank's board, a year ago. And happy birthday to Black actress Tisha Campbell, who turns 58 this week. 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
1: 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He goes by the name of Q Ward.
3: And the man that you just heard from is the R in the QR Code. He goes by the name Ramses Ja.
1: That's me. Today we are joined by BIN News anchors Morgan Wood and Bree Wood discussing this week's major stories, including comedian Chris Rock's latest interview, raising a few eyebrows in a non-humorous way. We're also going to talk about California Governor Gavin Newsom, who has announced a new business measure tied to companies that previously supported slavery. The Supreme Court is granting the Trump administration controversial deportation powers. Voters in Texas are receiving text messages asking, "Are you white?" We'll share the details on this story. And as always, anything you might miss or may have missed, download the full episode at civiccipher.com, binnews.com, or wherever you get your podcast. All right. Morgan Wood, Bree Wood, welcome back to the show. Morgan, tell me something good. What's going on down there in D.C.?
0: Oh, man. You know, things are great since you left. Apparently, your presence is missed. Every time I hit the streets, people are like, "What's that guy? That guy, his name starts with an R. Ramses." Yeah. So they're still looking for you post CBC, U2Q. And I just wanted to, you know, do a little shameless plug that today we launched Bloodline Crimes. I am the host of the Bloodline Crimes podcast, right, which is on the Black Effect Network, ooh, you know, and the series explores real true crime stories involving family ties, generational drama, betrayal, crimes against relatives, all that good true crime stuff. So Bloodline Crimes, where you get all your podcast stuff at.
1: Love it. Really excited for you, Morgan. That's fantastic. Obviously, Q and I are going to be among your biggest supporters. Bree,
2: hey,
1: tell me what's going on up there in Detroit.
2: How are you guys? Everything is going well here. I'm sad because I didn't even get to see you guys when you were here. I think you were further away than where I was. And by the time they told me, it would have made no sense for me to try to get there because you would have been gone. But yeah, everything is going well. And congratulations, Morgan. That's awesome. Yeah.
0: Thank you. Thanks, cuz.
1: Yeah, for what it's worth around here, I think you'd all be pleased to know that I am now the parent of a 12-year-old boy. My baby boy just turned 12. So we are going to be doing some celebrating all weekend and into next week. Really excited about that. And you know what? A little later on in today's episode, I'm going to share a story where I had to talk to him about Alicia Keys. You know, we like to talk about music around here. You know, I'm a DJ, Q's a DJ famously. And we want to make sure that, you know, this beautiful music that got us through tough times, that helped us to celebrate, you know, all that sort of stuff is passed on to the next generation. He is Gen Alpha, so he's going to get a healthy dose of music from his dad and be able to share it with the rest of the Gen Alpha-ers. But in the music, you know, the song Diary, you guys will know that. But in the song Diary, she says, only you know what we talk about, baby boy. And for some reason, he thought that's where I got that term from, because I always refer to him as baby boy and then other people as baby boy. And so we had to have a long breakdown of exactly what she meant and what I mean and how that's a very Black term. So excited to share a little bit more about that later on in the show. So stay tuned for that and so much more.
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1: Tuning in to the QR code. I am Ramses Ja, joined by Q Ward, Morgan Wood, and Bree Wood. All right, Election Day 2026 is less than 30 days away, and our next story out of Texas demonstrates the importance of this year's Senate race in the Lone Star State and the tactics some campaigns are willing to use in order to win on November 3rd. Bree, let's go back to you. Give our audience details on this story along with your reaction. And then, of course, Morgan and Q will come to you next for your reactions and thoughts.
2: Yeah, well, as you mentioned, with Election Day less than a month away, the campaigns, they're spending a lot of time trying to connect with voters and make their case. Now, that's certainly happening in Texas, where the Senate race between Democrat James Tallarico and Republican Ken Paxton has become one of the most closely watched contests in the entire country. Now, the latest back and forth between the two campaigns is offering a look into the strategies that candidates are using to win support in the final weeks before voters head to the polls. So the race has become very competitive right now, prompting both sides to kind of ramp up their television ads and their digital ads, and, you know, in a very attacking way. James Tallarico recently launched ads targeting Ken Paxton's legal controversies and his ethics record, arguing that voters should view the election as a choice about integrity and accountability on his part. So when you hear Democrats talk about Kim Paxton's controversies, they're usually referring to his 2023 impeachment and allegations that he used his office to benefit a political ally. Paxton was ultimately acquitted, and he's consistently denied any wrongdoing, but those episodes remain a major talking point to that Senate race right now. And in response, the Paxton campaign has aired aggressive attack ads of its own, including spots criticizing Tallarico's recent absence from the campaign trail. But that was after he was diagnosed with the flu. So he said he stepped away from in-person campaigning after being diagnosed with the flu and wanted to avoid exposing his supporters and staff. Innocent enough, right? So his campaign noted that he had already participated in more than 100 public events before getting sick and planned to return to the trail as soon as he recovered. So the Kim Paxton campaign responded by running ads that highlighted his absence and also questioned why voters hadn't seen him, regardless of the fact that he just told y'all he was sick. They don't care about none of that. So the campaigns, they're also investing heavily in voter turnout, and efforts to get people to the polls, aimed especially at the Black community, Latino community, the suburbs, and also conservative voters, because, you know, conservatives are trying to maintain their control of the Senate. And so Texas has not elected a Democrat to the U.S. Senate in decades. And this race is a potential political, you know, it'll be all hell will break loose if a Democrat gets elected in Texas. I don't know what better way to say that. But it's heavily conservative down there. But they are seeing a bubbling of blue in Texas after this first half of the Trump administration. So it'll be very, very interesting to see how this ends up and what that could possibly mean for the majorities in the House and the Senate. National Republicans and Democrats are pouring so much money into this contest because the outcome could definitely affect that balance of power going into Washington. I don't know. The race, it's just kind of like there could be consequences either way it goes. But Texas still remains a Republican-leaning state. But you do have very confident Democrats down there that believe that this year's political environment has created the perfect storm, a very rare opportunity for them to see some power down south.
1: Morgan.
0: Man, political messaging, okay? Political messaging can really sway and influence people in a way that it should be studied, you know? I'm sure it is. But it's just so interesting because, you know, it shapes how voters will look at all the issues that are impacting them. And then, of course, there's a myriad of different groups, right? And the issues that may impact those various groups, like racism or hate crimes or congressional redistricting. And I think Texas is under a microscope right now, much like Florida is with the help me Bree, what's her name?
2: Who in Florida?
0: Senator who's running in Florida. But well, not even just the senator. Let's take a look at.
2: I was thinking about Byron Donalds. I thought you were. Okay.
0: Well, let's look at that though, right? Let's look at Byron Donalds. He's Black, you know, and then this is almost like if you was to take the same thing and do Are You Black? But then he's a Republican while also in a Republican leaning state. This is an interesting. This is just an interesting take to look at, you know. When you think, I don't know if I'm really getting my thoughts out correctly, but what I'm saying is, what if they would have flipped it? What if Florida would have flipped it and sent, what if Byron Donalds would have sent stuff to people saying, you know, are you Black? You know, how does that, and then while also understanding his historical context and who he is aligned with, you get what I'm saying?
1: Yeah.
2: Mm-hmm. Were you talking about Angie Nixon?
0: Angie Nixon, yes.
2: Okay,
0: so basically what I'm getting at is that it is very interesting to see what's happening in Texas, which is also happening in Florida, that these red-leaning states now have an opportunity or an opportunity to flip. And even putting the spotlight back on Florida, it's almost like, okay, do you flip or do you vote Black? So it's just political messaging all around. It's very much grab your popcorn and see how this all turns out. But also, you know, just make sure that you're doing your due diligence and understanding, you know, who aligns with what issues matter to you most. So,
1: yeah. Cue.
3: So we can be offended by it tomorrow. Today, we need to ask why somebody wants that answer written down next to your phone number. Don't take it as an insult. Just realize it is an intake form. Nobody asks that type of question unless they intend to sort the answers. So the insult is the packaging. The database is the product that they are getting this information for. And that list does not expire on November 3rd. They will sell this information and it'll be merged and reused in every election moving forward. So Bellevue, Washington is about 2,000 miles from Fort Worth. Somebody who has never been to Texas deciding what Texas ought to be afraid of. And the part that no one's talking about, the thing that they're attacking him for saying, he was quoting out of the Homeland Security report written under Trump the first time. So they're running attack ads against their own government's threat assessment and hoping that nobody looks it up. The word was radicalized. It was right there and somebody took it out. And it's not a misquote. It's a decision that a person made. And nobody has to put their name on any of it. That is Citizens United, not a loophole. That's the intention. That's the design.
1: I find it interesting because yesterday, I was looking at, I think it might have been a Huffington Post article, which I know. But the articles make their way to me from time to time. And I think it said, the two states with the highest number of book bans are Texas and Florida. So I think that's funny that, we're having this conversation today, because at least on a more progressive side of the divide in this country, book bans are looked at like really backwater, dark ages sort of attacks on progressive thinking, or any thinking for that matter. By definition, conservatives want things to be the way that they were, and new books are new information and new ideas and so forth. And so, intellect is not something that you often associate with conservative thinking. You know what I mean? That's not to say there aren't intellectual conservatives, but I think generally speaking, the more educated a person becomes, the more they shed their prejudices and the more they embrace the possibilities of what could be. I think that we find that in, voting patterns. The more educated people tend to vote more Democratic or progressive in this country, at least. And then I want to breathe some life into the words that you shared, Q. I'm going to pull this directly from an NBC DFW article, NBC5. The message claimed James Tallarico called white men America's top terror threat and recipients to a political attack website paid for by, again, the American Political Action Committee. The text messages and attack site reference a comment made by Tallarico after a mass shooting in which he said radicalized white men are the greatest domestic terrorist threat in our country. Tallarico was referencing a Department of Homeland Security report released during the first Trump administration that described white supremacist extremists as the most persistent and lethal threat among domestic violent extremists.
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25: Commander Jessica Andrea Watkins, a NASA astronaut, geologist, and former international rugby player, became the first black woman to lead a crew to orbit.
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1: Just locking in with us here at the QR Code. Q Ward is the man on the other microphone. I go by the name Ramses Jad. It's time for Q Ward's Clapback. Q, what you got for us today?
3: There are three places in American life where a person raises their right hand. A courtroom when you're about to testify, an enlistment when you're about to serve, and an oath of office when you are about to take power. Three different rooms, same gesture. And the gesture means the same thing in all three. I am telling the truth, and I am accountable to something bigger than me if I don't tell the truth. This is what the hand is for. That is the whole reason we do it. September 10th, Dallas, Texas, the Republican midterm convention. The President of the United States stood on that stage and told the room to raise their right hand and repeat after him. So they did, thousands of them. He had them say he was the greatest president in the history of the United States. He had them say, he loves them so much he cannot even breathe. Then he had them say this, and I am quoting it exactly. Quote, I don't care if I'm registered or not. I'm going to try to cheat like hell, like they do. End quote. The room laughed. And then he closed it out the way you close out an oath. So help me God. Sit with that for a moment. He took the one gesture this country reserves for telling the truth. He used it to swear a room full of people to commit fraud. And he signed it with the name of God. Not as a figure of speech, as the last line of a pledge. The way a witness ends it before they testify. Now, who was in that room with their hand up? The Speaker of the House, Mike Johnson, raised his right hand and took that pledge. The same hand, the same man who raised it to swear an oath to support and defend the Constitution of the United States, which is a document with a great deal to say about elections. He is second in line to the presidency. He took both oaths with the same hand, and one of them he meant. Minutes before that, in the same speech, the president said, "We want honesty in our elections." He has called for long-term prison sentences for people who cheat in elections. That is his position. He said it out loud more than once. And a month earlier, at that same convention, he promised every adult citizen $5,000 if Republicans win in November. He called it the Trump dividend. He brought it back again this month. Understand the shape of that. Not a policy you get because it's good for the country. A payment you get if my side wins. That is not a platform. Everybody knows what that is. And there is a word for it that I do not have to say because you are already thinking it. So let me get to the part I actually want to talk about. I'm not here to tell you anybody what Jesus would do. That is not my job. I am not qualified. But I grew up in church, son of a pastor, and I know what the commandment says about his name. It does not say, do not say it. It says, do not use it for nothing. Do not put it on a bad thing or a dirty thing to make that thing look clean. That is not a policy disagreement. That is not left versus right. That is one of the 10, and it's near the top. And everybody in that room learned it as a child. They put God's name on a promise to cheat, and they laughed while they did it. These are the people who tell you they are the Law and Order Party, the Constitution Party, the Party of Family Values and Personal Responsibilities, who have spent my entire life telling the rest of us what morality requires. I am not going to call them hypocrites, because hypocrisy is being caught doing the opposite of what you preach. Nobody caught them. It was a convention. There were cameras. They raised their hands on purpose in public and then went home. So the next time somebody asks you what this is about, do not say policy. Do not say left or right. Say they raised their right hands, swore to cheat, and said, "So help me God." And then ask them which part of that they are comfortable with.
1: Yeah, that's cult-like behavior if I've ever seen it. And, you know, it doesn't matter how much we say it, because for some of them, they will simply not hear it. And for the others that do hear it, I'd imagine they embrace it. The more I understand that these people feel wronged, the more I understand Donald Trump's appeal to them. This is an entitled group of people that feel like everything is put here for their benefit and to serve them. And when things don't feel like they're adding up to a reality in which they are served and live in abundance, you know, they need someone to blame, because obviously they didn't do anything wrong, right? And Donald Trump gives them not only people to blame, but a means of punishing those people who are at blame in their minds. And so them subscribing to that cult and behaving in this cultish manner absolutely checks out. And it's kind of heartbreaking to see such a large group lose their humanity like that. So, yeah, pretty sad.
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22: Here's what's trending this hour. Hurricane Isaias has strengthened into a major Category 3 storm as it closes in on Florida's northern Gulf Coast. President Trump has formed a committee to investigate Federal Reserve Governor Lisa Cook over allegations she made false statements in connection with mortgages. And a confirmed case of measles is forcing a Chester County, Pennsylvania high school to close. The closure comes as the school district works to verify all staff members have immunity. I'm Esther Dillard, and that's what's trending.
30: Black Information Network. 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Here's Morgan Wood.
0: An HBCU basketball player detained by immigration authorities for nearly 2 months is expected to be released on bond. Aminata Sek, a 26-year-old center at Kentucky State University from Senegal, will be released from ICE custody after posting a $2,500 bond, according to her attorney. Sek was detained August 7th at Louisville's airport while preparing to travel with her team to a basketball event in New York. Last week, an immigration judge reopened her case after finding she did not receive notice of an earlier hearing. That ruling rescinded a previous deportation order, giving Sek another opportunity to fight her case. Her attorneys have also raised concerns about her medical care while in custody. Sek has a torn ACL and missed a scheduled surgery. On the court, she earned all SEAC third-team honors last season, averaging nearly 12 points and 7 rebounds per game. Her immigration proceedings are ongoing. With the latest in HBCU news, I'm Morgan Wood on the Black Information Network.
4: 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Kurt Cignetti leads Indiana against Nebraska. 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
13: I'm Esther Dillard with BIN News Now. Department of Homeland Security officials are defending the ICE officers involved in the shooting of a Dominican man in New York City Thursday. The man was shot in his car with his five-year-old son in the back seat. DHS Secretary Mark Wayne Mullen.
14: It's shameful that you have a mayor that goes out there and puts criminals over law-abiding citizens.
13: He's blaming the man who was shot, Oscar Bulgal, for endangering the life of his child. The Trump administration is investigating a Wells Fargo program aimed at increasing home ownership among Black Americans. The Department of Housing and Urban Development says the bank's race-based lending practices could violate the Fair Housing Act. And a new four-part documentary on Black champion boxer Mike Tyson is premiering next week on Netflix. Get BIN News Now on demand 24/7 on the iHeartRadio app.
15: 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California Governor Gavin Newsom has announced new business measures tied to companies that previously supported slavery. The Supreme Court is granting the Trump administration controversial deportation powers. And voters in Texas are receiving text messages asking, "Are you white?" 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

0: 15 years in prison for a crime that Rock says he did not commit. Now, Rock said he had the means to help and still regrets his decision in not doing so. So Chris Rock is no stranger to criticism, of course, you know, being a comedian, and supposedly comedy is supposed to be a safe place for that. But in some of the things that he has said, is he has been criticized, right? So he argues that the culture of calling out people can become unforgiving, even when the original intention is to support his people. He's also argued that the importance of allowing people to make mistakes, take account. He's argued that it is important for people to be able to make mistakes and take accountability and believe that they could change as well. So it's not just about whether or not he should be forgiven or who gets the benefit of the doubt, but also, you know, just court of public opinion, honestly, you know. So he may feel okay about some of the things that he's done, but then, you know, people, the court of public opinion can then cancel you. Now, it's really interesting. Two separate kind of conversations when you look at it. One is, of course, our culture. We, like I said, we can leave room for you to make mistakes. We can forgive you. In fact, I think the Black community is ever forgiving. We take you back a million times, right? Until it's just that one time. And then it's like, but also you do need to have accountability and show what that looks like when you harm the community, when you harm, when you have a platform and you use your platform and those the platform and the things you say on those platforms create harm. The Roger Logan story struck me because 19 years is a long time for someone that you know and that you're close to just let their life go to waste. And the fact that he admitted to having the resources and also still choosing not to help is pretty sad, especially. And it actually brings me to a parallel of a conversation that the Black community has pretty much been having as of late. Broader conversation as to, if I got money, you know, am I entitled or are you entitled to it if you're closer to me? You remember the Savannah James story recently. She didn't upgrade her friend to first class. Her best friend, well, you know, she's supposed to do this and do that. Now, granted, that's on a leisure level, but here is a level where someone's life is at stake. But even still, the broader question of, if I have money, are you entitled to it? And it just makes me wonder, how do we show up for ourselves and how our community when finances are at play? So, of course, we know the consequences of wrongful convictions is it's difficult to get justice. It's difficult to get that time. I mean, you don't get the time back. But when it comes to Chris Rock, it's like, how many more times are you going to show us that you're not for us? And then supposedly, and don't quote me on this, but he may have some sort of condition where he's just not all the way there in terms of like emotional connectivity or something to that effect. So maybe looking into that and studying that a little bit more. But I mean, he continues to show himself not to be or have the emotional capacity or even emotions. It's kind of like he says things and then it's like when it doesn't land or hit, it's like, oh wow, I'm sorry about that. So
1: sure,
0: I don't know. I'd be curious to hear what you guys have to say.
1: Yeah. Well, Bree,
2: you know what, it's interesting you mentioned that emotional part, because I thought of that when he was on The Breakfast Club recently and Charlamagne brought up Tony Rock, his brother. And we've known that Tony is an actor and a professional comedian, but has spoken often about the fact that it was harder for him to get on because Chris did not automatically extend an opportunity for him to, I guess, get put on in Hollywood. Like, he's wildly successful on his own. So he's like, his point is, Tony Rock, I'm speaking of, says that he was never looking for a handout from his brother, but he looks up to him, he admires him, he appreciates everything that he's done, and he wants to work with him. But he said Chris repeatedly kind of like gives him the cold shoulder when it comes to work opportunities and business opportunities to do as brothers. Like he said, his number one thing he wants to do is go on tour with his big brother. And when Charlamagne brought that up to Chris, all he could say was, oh, Tony, yeah, well, you know, he's got success on his own. He's good. He doesn't need me. Like he's missing the point. The point is not that he's saying he needs you to succeed. He doesn't need that. He just wants

0: to work with you because you're his brother. So he was lacking a little bit of empathy for the hurt that Tony has said publicly for years that he's felt at the fact that his brother, it seemed like his brother didn't want to work with him. Now, he did put him on Everybody Hates Chris, but like toward the end of the show. The show was on for a while before we ever saw Tony Rock, you know, not that he needed to be there, but it is based off his life, too. That's his brother. And they have a whole other brother that I completely forgot about. So it's like Chris is not really, he's not the Wayans. He's not Keenan. All right. So we've established that. don't call him if you're looking for a job. But, you know, he's like, he's like, you know, I think everybody's successful and they don't need me. So it's kind of like he's missing the bigger picture when it comes to the fact that sometimes his brother is just looking to work with him because he loves him and he just wants to be there. Also, in regards to the comment he made about wokeness, you know, he joked that while, you know, I don't know. He said we're living in the Old Testament. I guess that's what I'm trying to get to. He said the Old Testament has no forgiveness. And so he said basically accountability is important, but people should still have a path to redemption. And he thinks that giving marginalized communities a stronger voice is positive, but believes that the culture can become too punitive when people are permanently judged for mistakes. He compared it to the Salem witch trials. Also, he had comments regarding cancel friends. And this was during an interview that he did. This was not the Breakfast Club. I think this was a different podcast that he was on. But he spoke about remaining friends with people who have been, quote unquote, canceled, saying that friendship shouldn't disappear when someone makes a mistake. And I can agree with that. But he stressed that forgiveness doesn't mean excusing the bad behavior, and that friends can still be held accountable. And we know that he's out promoting right now because these are the themes that are tied into his new film, which is called Misty Green, which is supposed to explore forgiveness and second chances and public judgment. And he's had a lot of that, especially since 2022 and the infamous Oscar slap and all of that. But
1: you and put a lot that of people together. That was amazing. I didn't even bring it to Misty Green. That's good.
0: Yeah. So that's the only reason we're even hearing from him is because he's promoting something. So he wants you to go see his movie. But while he's out there, he's going to make some controversial statements because he's Chris Rock. That's what he does. But it makes you have a conversation. It makes you think because the way he thinks has a lot of people. And I hate to use this word, but I've seen it. And I'm going to say, I've seen other people say it. I'm not calling him this, but coonish. Okay?
1: I was going to say sad eye, but yeah, that might work.
0: And a lot of people, you know, posted memes in the comment reader, you guys. So posted memes and comments things when you see these sound bites on video, because a lot of the podcasts have video as well. So they'll post it to Instagram and TikTok. And if you read the comments, you will see a lot of people, they should have never let us start posting memes and pictures inside the comments, because all you see is this slap over and over and over again, Will Smith slapping him on that stage, because there are so many people who disagree with his sentiment. But I think that's a lot to do with the fact that he's misunderstood as well. And that touches back on what Morgan said about that kind of lack of empathy that we see sometimes in his explanation. He explains things, in my opinion, sometimes as if they're just so black and white, without understanding that gray part.
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2: 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Okay, so funny story. This will be a little different for me here in the segment, but last night, scrolling through social media, and I heard a song. I was at the dinner table. We were done eating, but I was still at the dinner table, and my son was with me. My son is 12 years old today. In the social media post, I heard a song by Alicia Keys. I think it was her breakout song called Diary. I could tell by the piano riff. Longtime listeners know I'm a DJ. I do my best to take moments and teach my son about music that he should know about. So at the dinner table, I says, name me two Wu-Tang songs. Right. Now he's 12, mind you. So this is not as simple for him as it might be for somebody older. But, you know, he named me two Wu-Tang songs. Cream and Wu-Tang Clan ain't nothing to mess with. I says, name me two Nirvana songs. And he says, you know, Come As You Are, Smells Like Teen Spirit. And then I says, well, we heard that Alicia Keys song. Name another Alicia Keys song. And he's like, I've never heard of Alicia Keys. And so I says, oh, my God. Okay. We're going to learn about Alicia Keys. You need to know about Alicia Keys. So we went back to the first song and I played it in its entirety, made sure the lyrics were on the screen so he could read along. And I told him, I think this is one of the most beautiful songs ever written. It's a really pretty song. And I said, if a woman ever talks to you like this, like the lyrics in this song, make sure you do your best to keep her. If you don't know the song, I implore you to listen to the song. It's a really pretty song. And the lyrics say, you know, I will keep your secrets. Just think of me as the pages in your diary. The thrust being, after you've had a long day, if the world is beating you up, come home, tell me everything, and you don't have to worry about me using it against you, right? And a woman assuming a kind of a protective posture relative to her man. Later in the song, she says, only we know what we talk about, baby boy. Right. If you know the song, you know the part that I'm referring to. And my son says, is that why you say baby boy? Because of this song. I'm like, oh, no, son, there's been babies as long as there's been people, and there's been boys as long as there's been people. So baby boy has existed a lot longer than this song, long before I was alive or anybody that I've ever met was alive. Baby boy is bigger than this Alicia Keys song. But there is a black truth to her saying baby boy that I need you to understand, son, because you hear that same black truth when I say baby boy to you. And I told him that for black males, especially, we have to grow up faster than everyone else. We have to deal with adult consequences when we have not reached our adult mind. I mentioned to him that if there's a 16-year-old white teen who, you know, takes his parents' car and has a night of fun out and blah, blah, blah, this, that, and the third, you know, he tries a drug, he, you know, gets in trouble, whatever. You know, generally speaking, people regard that 16-year-old white teen as, you know, he's just a knucklehead, he'll outgrow it, blah, blah, blah, he's fine. You know, you don't need, might get a slap on the wrist, but, you know, he's a kid. This is what kids do. They do silly stuff. But if you're a 16-year-old black male, they look at you as very criminal, right? This is how they are. They're corrupt even at a young age. They're born delinquents. They're, you know, they're troublemakers. They're bad for society. Blah blah blah. The senator, right? If you try drugs, it's very different. If you steal a car, it's very different, right? That sort of thing. And so I say this to say that Black men especially don't really get a chance to be kids before they have to really face an adult world. And so the Black truth, when she says this in the song, and the Black truth that you hear when I say baby boy to, you know, one of your uncles, be it Q, be it, you know, Kevin, be it whoever, is that we are acknowledging, in my estimation, that deficiency. In other words, if I say baby boy in the way that Alicia Keys says baby boy in this song, we are saying that you're dealing with a safe person. This is a safe space. So if I say, what's the latest baby boy, you know, and give someone a pound, it's a term of endearment, right? And I had to mention to him that it's important that only Black people refer to you as a boy in any way after you turn 18. No one who isn't Black should ever refer to you as a boy after that point. And once you turn 18, you are a man. The world will regard you as such. Don't disrespect yourself. Don't disrespect your father, and don't disrespect my father by letting anyone call you a boy once you become a man. And of course, he was curious why that was so significant. And I says, well, you know, the people that we come from during slavery, we weren't allowed to be called men. We weren't allowed, of course not, to be called sir, right? Because we were second class citizens. If that, we weren't even citizens, we were property. So in order to keep us subjugated, we were referred to as boy throughout our whole lives. In other words, a young white man could refer to an elderly Black man as boy. Boy, go get out of my way. Boy, go get me some water. Boy, go, you know, even if you were 60 years this person's senior, you were referred to as boy. And it was the ultimate sign of disrespect, and it robbed you of your manhood and your masculinity. And we live in the legacy and the shadow of that. And therefore, my son, you cannot let someone refer to you as a boy after you turn 18. They had bogus science to pacify the sensibilities of white people, white supremacists at that time, that suggested that the slope of our forehead and the angle of our jaw meant that we were only so evolved. We weren't full humans, and we were optimized for servitude. And this is how white people could justify it with this bogus, nonsensical science. It was called the cephalic index. And obviously, we know that that science is bogus. Black people are brilliant and have been brilliant and challenging these narratives since the time of Frederick Douglass, since the time of these people who exemplified Black excellence way back when. And we owe it to all those people that came for us to continue in this tradition, baby boy. Stay tuned. We'll be back with more.
3: What happens next? Vermont Senator Bernie Sanders and several other Democratic politicians are investing in Angie Nixon's campaign.
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4: Amber Geiger, the white former Dallas police officer convicted in the 2018 shooting death of 26-year-old Black man Botham John, has been given early parole.
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0: Netflix is expanding the Bridgerton universe with a new prequel series centered on a young lady, Violet Bridgerton, and her romance with Viscount Edmund Bridgerton. The limited series will be written and executive produced by Shonda Rhimes, who will reunite with co-showrunner Nicholas Nardini following the success of Queen Charlotte, a Bridgerton story. The project will explore Violet's early life, courtship, and marriage, drawing from Julia Quinn's novella, Violet in Bloom. Casting has not yet been announced. Meanwhile, Bridgerton Season 5 remains in production, with Season 6 already on the way. And Disney Plus is adding two of television's biggest live events to its streaming lineup. Disney announced that Super Bowl 61 in 2027 and Dick Clark's New Year's Rockin' Eve with Ryan Seacrest 2027 will stream live on Disney Plus for the first time. The Super Bowl will also air on ESPN and ABC, while New Year's Rockin' Eve will continue its traditional ABC broadcast. The move is part of Disney's broader push to expand live sports and event programming on its streaming platform. With the latest in entertainment at 17 and 47 minutes past each hour, I'm Bree Wood on the Black Information Network, your home for Black news first.
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12: 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And Q can be found at I Am Q Ward. 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
16: I'm Esther Dillard with BIN News Now. The Gulf Coast is starting to feel the impact of Hurricane Isaias as the storm moves closer. Florida Governor Ron DeSantis warns residents to expect the worst.
17: We think it's going to land potentially as a Category 3, and we anticipate landfalls at about 11 p.m. tonight.
16: The National Hurricane Center says Isaias will be packing winds well over 100 miles per hour when it makes landfall. A hurricane warning is in effect from Louisiana to the Florida Panhandle, where forecasters are warning of a storm surge along the coast. President Trump has formed a committee to investigate Federal Reserve Governor Lisa Cook over allegations she made false statements in connection with mortgages. Trump tried to fire Cook, the first Black woman to serve on the central bank's board, a year ago. And happy birthday to Black actress Tisha Campbell, who turns 58 this week. Get BIN News Now on demand 24/7 on the iHeartRadio app.
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19: We know that ICE is rotten to its core. Today's shooting is only further devastating confirmation.
18: New York City Mayor Zohran Mamdani still seething over that ICE-involved shooting Thursday. The man shot but alive. He had his young son in the car during the vehicle stop, and ICE fired multiple times. The five-year-old was not hit. The suspect here illegally for years, reportedly from the Dominican Republic, had a criminal record, which is why Homeland Security Secretary Mark Wayne Mullen is criticizing the mayor and defending what's happening on America's streets.
20: Men and women at ICE each day are enforcing the laws that he refuses to enforce. We arrest thousands weekly that are criminals going after the worst of the worst, and he turns a blind eye to it.
18: When the lives of Black people are threatened, maybe an excessive force arrest or even worse, there is the need for a lawyer who specializes in civil rights, which is why attorney Nick Pittman decided more lawyers are needed for this specialized work. So he called an all-hands gathering of African-American attorneys with a purpose.
21: So we decided that we were going to put together an annual retreat. This year was held in Miami, Florida. But there are three goals for that Excellence Lawyers Retreat. One is to get more Black lawyers involved in civil rights and the constitutional crisis that we've been having. So we want to make sure that we have more lawyers involved in that. So we wanted to train those lawyers about constitutional issues and how to do constitutional civil rights work. And we also wanted to show those lawyers the tricks of the trade. So we have a number of very experienced lawyers up to 40, 50 years. And then we want the younger lawyers, and we wanted to be able to trade those or share those tricks of the trade with some of the younger lawyers. And then finally, we wanted to have an opportunity for Black lawyers across the country to network, because most of our clients, of course, are Black people. So we wanted to give them an opportunity to network with lawyers from across the country. So
18: attorney Pittman called on his legal contacts. The gathering drew in Black lawyers nationwide with the sole purpose to make sure those who need this expertise get the legal muscle to fight.
21: This year we had Ben Crump and Angela Rye and a number of other civil rights leaders who came out to stress the importance of Black lawyers being engaged in the struggle. Black lawyers, you know, representing Black lawyers, Black institutions, Black people who had been deprived of civil rights and due process. So we wanted to make sure we had lawyers all across the country who would come to the aid of those people who had been aggrieved.
18: 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I'm Vanessa Tyler on the Black Information Network, your home for Black news first.
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0: I'm Bree Wood on your home for 24/7 news, the Black Information Network. Here's what's happening in your region right now. The Groseal Police Department is under investigation by the Michigan State Police after an officer alleged retaliation for reporting possible witness intimidation. Officer Susan Dalpiez claims in a lawsuit that she was demoted from detective to patrol officer and suspended for 2 days after raising concerns about actions taken by Police Commission Chairman Scott Longton. Groseal Township Manager Derek Thiel declined to comment. Dalpiez alleges Longton, a friend of a home invasion suspect's mother, contacted the father of a witness and threatened potential charges if the family cooperated with her investigation. The Wayne County Prosecutor's Office has confirmed an investigation is underway. The Inkster Police Department has shut down the 25-hour liquor store on Michigan Avenue following a drug-related investigation. Police say officers executing a search warrant recovered hundreds of nitrous oxide canisters, commonly known as whippets, along with cutting agents allegedly used in the distribution of illegal drugs. The raid came after a young man was hospitalized earlier this week while reportedly inhaling gas from one of the canisters. Police Chief Tamika Jenkins said businesses that contribute to substance abuse and addiction in the community will be held accountable as the investigation continues. Meanwhile, Michigan Attorney General Dana Nessel has filed a lawsuit against Blue Cross Blue Shield of Michigan, alleging the insurer created an illegal monopoly that allowed it to underpay healthcare providers while overcharging employers for coverage. Nessel says the antitrust suit claims both the state and large employers were harmed because Blue Cross allegedly suppressed competition in Michigan's health insurance market. She also contends the company resisted efforts by the state to seek competitive alternatives for employee health coverage. Blue Cross disputes the allegations, saying it was blindsided by the lawsuit and strongly disagrees with the attorney general's characterization of Michigan's insurance market. Federal immigration officials say the man shot by an ICE agent during an enforcement operation in New York City was in the country illegally and had a criminal history. Speaking to reporters, Department of Homeland Security Secretary Mark Wayne Mullen criticized sanctuary city policies, arguing they allow undocumented immigrants with criminal records to be released back into communities.
1: We're enforcing our nation's laws. Why is that controversial? We should all want law and order on our streets.
0: Authorities say the man, a citizen of the Dominican Republic, was inside a vehicle with a 5-year-old child when the shooting occurred. Mullen said agents were unaware the child was in the vehicle and blamed the suspect for placing the child at risk. The incident has sparked political backlash, with Governor Kathy Hochul calling on the Trump administration to halt all ICE operations in New York. And small business owners in New York City will soon have access to new funding aimed at improving store security. City Council Speaker Julie Menin has announced $200,000 in grants to help bodegas and other eligible neighborhood businesses install panic buttons and additional safety measures. The program is open to ground floor retail businesses with 50 or fewer employees. Funding will be divided equally among the city's 5 boroughs and distributed through local chambers of commerce, which will select participating businesses and report the program's results to the New York City Council's Finance Division. I'm Bree Wood on your home for Black News First, the Black Information Network.
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24: Every town for gun safety claims a growing number of people are relying on AI to plan acts of violence.
25: Happens here.
26: Louisiana wants the U.S. Supreme Court to stop other states from protecting doctors who mail abortion pills into the state.
22: Black America's only 24/7 newsroom.
27: Detroit's only black-led and community-owned grocery says they need people to shop with them so they can stop tapping into their reserve fund.
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29: BIN News this hour, I'm Terry McCready. Coming up, Michigan Senate candidates coming out swinging in their first face-off. The president's approval rating is still hovering in the low 30s. A major endorsement for Keisha Lance Bottoms in the Peach State's governor's race. The two candidates for U.S. Senate in Michigan clashing in their first debate last night on a Grand Rapids stage. Democratic nominee Abdul El-Sayed went after his Republican opponent Mike Rogers over high fuel costs.
30: There is one thing that is actually causing this. It's the war in Iran, a war that has been cheerled by my opponent since the beginning. Called it a win, win, win. I don't know about you, but when I go to the gas tank, I don't feel like I'm winning. I don't feel like our country is winning.
29: Rogers hitting back, saying El-Sayed's policies will raise gas prices and utility rates. The debate comes as a recent Fox News survey shows a close race as 50% of likely voters backed El-Sayed, while 49% supported Rogers, which is within the margin of error. Fewer voters who backed President Trump in 2024 than those who voted for Kamala Harris say they're very enthusiastic to cast ballots in November. The Reuters Ipsos poll found 51% of Trump voters are very or moderately enthusiastic to vote in the midterms. Meanwhile, 66% who backed then-Vice President Harris are enthusiastic to vote this year. This comes after the pollsters found Trump's approval rating remaining steady at 32%, with nearly 2 in 3 saying they do not approve of his job as president. Former President Barack Obama is endorsing Black Democrat Keisha Lance Bottoms in the Georgia governor's race. This comes after weeks of tightening polls in the battleground state. The contest is expected to be one of the closest of the midterms, and polls are suggesting a competitive battle between Bottoms and Republican Rick Jackson, who has been endorsed by President Trump. Georgia has become the newest swing state, having backed Trump in 2024 and former President Biden in 2020. Democrats are hopeful the national climate will boost their chances in close states like Georgia. For now, Republicans believe they can hold the seat with a stronger candidate. And the state has supported Republicans in other governor races, despite veering to the left at the federal level. President Trump says the U.S. will not strike Iran before the midterm elections next month. He made the announcement in a Truth Social post yesterday.
31: Well, we trust ourselves. We are ready for diplomacy. We are ready for war at the same time. They had tested us in both cases. They tested us in their aggression twice, and they are welcome if they want to test us once again.
29: Iranian Foreign Minister Abbas Araghchi on NBC's Meet the Press last month. Trump, meanwhile, is also noting the U.S. is having what he called productive discussions with Iran. He reiterated that Iran is in very bad condition, both economically and militarily. This comes as the war with Iran is nearing the 8th month mark. For the latest news stories of interest to our community, listen to the Black Information Network on the free iHeartRadio app or log on to BINnews.com and click the Listen Live link. 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
16: Here's what's trending this hour. Hurricane Isaias has strengthened into a major Category 3 storm as it closes in on Florida's northern Gulf Coast. President Trump has formed a committee to investigate Federal Reserve Governor Lisa Cook over allegations she made false statements in connection with mortgages. And a confirmed case of measles is forcing a Chester County, Pennsylvania high school to close. The closure comes as the school district works to verify all staff members have immunity. I'm Esther Dillard, and that's what's trending.
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4: Football Hall of Famer Mike Ditka passed away at the age of 86. His family announced the news today. Ditka coached the Chicago Bears when they won Super Bowl 20. As a player, he was drafted fifth overall by the Bears in the 1961 NFL draft. He also played for the Philadelphia Eagles and Dallas Cowboys and went on to become the first tight end to be inducted into the Pro Football Hall of Fame. Former NFL player and coach Ron Rivera remembered Ditka, who he played under when the Chicago Bears won Super Bowl 20.
7: And he's a tremendous man who, you know, had a tremendous career, became an icon, and really just lived his life as the epitome of what it can be if you can come in and have success and work hard at it.
4: Ditka has stated that one of his biggest regrets in life was not letting Walter Payton score a touchdown in the Super Bowl. On December 9, 2013, Ditka's Bears jersey, number 89, was retired in a halftime ceremony during a Monday Night Football game. In a statement, his family said, while the world knew Mike as a Hall of Fame football legendary coach and leader of the Chicago Bears Super Bowl 20 championship team, we knew him as the heart of our family. I'm Kevin Brown, and you're home for Black News First, the Black Information Network.
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13: Information Network. Evacuations are underway along the northern Gulf Coast ahead of Hurricane Isaias. Residents along the coast, particularly in Alabama and the Florida Panhandle, are being told to head inland as the storm approaches, which could strengthen into a Category 3 hurricane with winds of over 110 miles per hour. The severe winds are expected to topple trees and knock down power lines, causing outages along the coast and inland as far north as Tennessee. Experts in New Orleans spoke to Fox 8 as Louisiana will see rain and wind.
14: The Gulf is running well above normal in terms of its sea surface temperatures, so all the ingredients are there. And all it takes is for Mother Nature to create some design that makes it very plausible and feasible for a storm to spin itself up in the Gulf.
13: A Republican candidate for the U.S. Senate is blaming Joe Biden for the economy. Democratic Senator John Ossoff and his Republican opponent, Representative Mike Collins, held their first debate Thursday night for the Senate seat in Georgia, where Ossoff is currently leading in the polls. Collins attacked Ossoff for his votes during the Biden administration and made the argument that the current inflation is a product of Bidenomics. He also argued that tax cuts are, quote, the answer to keep more money in people's pockets, end quote. Ossoff repeatedly asked Collins why he supported President Trump's tariffs. Collins defended.
15: The tariffs now are making it fair and making sure, just like the fellow I talked about two days ago that said he was getting his brains beat in because China was bringing in the same goods he was manufacturing right here in Putnam County, and he couldn't compete with them because they don't care if they don't make money. See, John Ossoff doesn't know. He still won't answer why he voted to raise your taxes and not let you keep more money.
17: Thank you, Congressman. Senator Ossoff, you have 60 seconds.
19: Well, you just heard Mike Collins say the tariffs are working. Go buy groceries. No one in this state seriously believes these tariffs are working, Congressman.
13: Former President Barack Obama is having a say in two Georgia political races. He sent out endorsements through videos posted on Thursday for Democrats Keisha Lance Bottoms, a black woman, and U.S. Senator John Ossoff.
20: This is Barack Obama. Georgia, I hope you'll support my friend Keisha Lance Bottoms for governor. As a former judge, council member, and mayor, Keisha believes that public service is about putting you first. She's invested in young people, delivered historic pay raises for police officers and firefighters, and balanced the budget without raising taxes. Now Keisha has a plan to lower costs, expand Medicaid, strengthen rural hospitals, and give communities the option to eliminate grocery taxes.
13: Bottoms is in the race for governor against Republican Rick Jackson, while Ossoff is seeking re-election against Congressman Mike Collins. 8 Louisiana law enforcement officers and a canine killed in the line of duty are now recipients of Louisiana's Law Enforcement Medal of Honor. On Thursday, the Louisiana Commission on Law Enforcement honored fallen officers from the police departments of various departments in the state, plus deputies also. In addition, the ceremony honored a canine from Jefferson Parish. Families of the fallen received a medal, a plaque, and a state flag during the ceremony. I'm Alexandria Ikimoni on your home for Black News First, the Black Information Network.
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6: Netflix is expanding the Bridgerton universe with a new prequel series centered on young lady Violet Bridgerton and her romance with Viscount Edmund Bridgerton. The limited series will be written and executive produced by Shonda Rhimes, who will reunite with co-showrunner Nicholas Nardini following the success of Queen Charlotte, a Bridgerton story. The project will explore Violet's early life, courtship, and marriage, drawing from Julia Quinn's novella, Violet in Bloom. Casting has not yet been announced. Meanwhile, Bridgerton season 5 remains in production, with season 6 already on the way. And Disney Plus is adding two of television's biggest live events to its streaming lineup. Disney announced that Super Bowl 61 in 2027 and Dick Clark's New Year's Rockin' Eve with Ryan Seacrest 2027 will stream live on Disney Plus for the first time. The Super Bowl will also air on ESPN and ABC, while New Year's Rockin' Eve will continue its traditional ABC broadcast. The move is part of Disney's broader push to expand live sports and event programming on its streaming platform. With the latest in entertainment at 17 and 47 minutes past each hour, I'm Bree Wood on the Black Information Network, your home for Black news first.
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11: I'm Tammy Eswick on your home for 24/7 news, the Black Information Network. Here's what's happening right now. Workers at six Chicago hotels walked off of the job Friday just ahead of Chicago's marathon. This after contract negotiations failed. The strike includes workers at the Palmer House, the Waldorf Astoria, and four other hotels. According to ABC 7 Chicago, workers are demanding better wages, health care benefits, pensions, and safer working conditions. The broader contract dispute involves more than 7,000 workers across 46 hotels. That could make this the largest hotel worker strike in Chicago history. Here's one Black man on the picket line.
18: With the cost of living, rent, food,
8: Yes. Y'all need to come on and sign that contract. Just sign the contract. It's not hard.
13: Los Angeles mayoral candidate Nithara Raman talking about a social media post that seemed to call her opponent, Mayor Karen Bass, and Police Chief Jim McDonnell fascist liars. Raman says she asked the maker of the video to take it down when she saw the context of the video and graphics showing pictures of both Bass and McDonnell, but not before thousands saw the post, including Mayor Bass.
18: It was incredibly irresponsible.
21: The video was edited to make it seem as if I was answering a question about Mayor Bass or about Chief McDonnell, but in reality, my comments about fascism were about ICE on our streets.
13: Excessive force lawsuits have cost Los Angeles $500 million since 2019. That's according to the LA Times, who dove into the department's legal bills. But it's not just excessive force. It's also litigation over traffic accidents and cases filed by employees who claim retaliation after reporting misconduct. The city attorney's office blames the high number partially on old cases that were not resolved until recently. For more information on these stories, plus international, national, state, and local news impacting the Black community, listen to the Black Information Network on the iHeartRadio app or log on to BINnews.com. 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
22: The NAACP is taking the Trump administration to court over plans to deploy roughly 1,000 federal election monitors nationwide for next month's midterm elections. The civil rights organization is seeking records from the Justice Department, including where the monitors will be sent, how they'll be trained, and the legal authority for their deployment. The NAACP says the administration has failed to provide those records after a September request, raising concerns about transparency and the potential for voter intimidation. The Justice Department says its election monitoring follows longstanding practices and that monitors must comply with laws prohibiting interference with the voting process. The lawsuit comes as voting rights remain a major concern heading into the midterms, particularly following recent Supreme Court decisions affecting protections against racial vote dilution. The organization is asking a federal court to intervene and compel the release of the records ahead of Election Day. That's your Washington Roundup. I'm Morgan Wood on the Black Information Network.
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2: I'm Esther Dillard with BIN News Now. Department of Homeland Security officials are defending the ICE officers involved in the shooting of a Dominican man in New York City Thursday. The man was shot in his car with his five-year-old son in the back seat. DHS Secretary Mark Wayne Mullen.
4: It's shameful that you have a mayor that goes out there and puts criminals over law-abiding citizens.
2: He's blaming the man who was shot, Oscar Bulgal, for endangering the life of his child. The Trump administration is investigating a Wells Fargo program aimed at increasing home ownership among Black Americans. The Department of Housing and Urban Development says the bank's race-based lending practices could violate the Fair Housing Act. And a new four-part documentary on Black champion boxer Mike Tyson is premiering next week on Netflix. Get BIN News Now on demand 24/7 on the iHeartRadio app.
7: I'm Mike Stevens on your home for Black News First, the Black Information Network. Here's your top headlines this hour. The Trump administration is investigating a Wells Fargo program aimed at increasing home ownership among Black Americans. ICE says the man shot by one of its agents in New York City this week had a criminal record and was in the country illegally. And call it scare in the air. A plane bound for New York had to make an emergency landing in Miami because of severe mid-air turbulence. Video shows Black travelers on that flight. Well, depending on where you live in the South and Southeast, you're either bracing for, dealing with, or cleaning up after Hurricane Isaias. A tornado watch has been in effect in places with safety concerns from Florida to Alabama and Georgia, where lots of Black families live. This Black woman is among those preparing for the storm.
12: I'm getting me some sandbags, so I'm trying to prevent the water from coming up into my house and put it around my patio.
7: Now, life-saving blood donations from Black people and others are needed to keep up with the demand in the Southeast as that big hurricane disrupts donations in the Florida panhandle. One Blood supplies blood products to 250 hospitals across Florida, Georgia, and the Carolinas. This is their spokesman.
14: We need all types, but especially O negative and O positive. The reason why we need blood donations ongoing is because out of the 250 hospitals that we serve, there are ongoing procedures.
7: The need is always high for Black blood donors because they provide the closest and safest genetic matches for patients with sickle cell disease, the most common genetic blood disorder in the country, which primarily affects people of African descent. Black donors are also carriers of certain rare blood subtypes, so when there is a need, finding matches during an emergency can be challenging. Update on a story we brought you yesterday. We now know the teenage worker at a Houston area McDonald's stabbed to death in the restroom was a Black 17-year-old. A 16-year-old is arrested for the crime. It's still not clear what led to the death of R.J. Harrell, who wanted to become a welder after graduating. But his family, which is grieving and angry about what happened, says he was not even supposed to be at work that day. It was his day off. And as HBCU homecoming season brings together the next generation of leaders and returning alumni, a Black-run company called Black Girl Vitamins is meeting students where they are with the return of its homecoming health tour, bringing culturally relevant wellness education and practical solutions directly to HBCU campuses. BGV is helping students make informed, sustainable choices about their health and self-care. Stops in October include Central State University this weekend. Later this month, they're at Howard University. And toward the end of October, they'll be at Texas Southern University. For more stories of interest to the Black community, log on to BINnews.com. 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I'm Mike Stevens on your home for Black News First, the Black Information Network.
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23: Big Noon Saturday. 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The best pregame. The best announcers. 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
15: The Nissan Rogue. Pack it. 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Test it. 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Drive it. 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The 2026

0: from the Chicago suburbs have been canceled due to crew shortages. Service alerts posted to Metra's website this morning showed at least two BNSF trains that were scheduled to depart from the western suburbs to Chicago's Union Station would not operate. Metra also warned of delays on inbound and outbound Union Pacific trains due to a vehicle stuck on the tracks near Maywood. The alert comes as Metra prepares for additional riders this weekend for the Chicago Marathon. No further details were provided. An East Bay couple's wedding joy turned to heartbreak after a thief stole their wedding photographer's equipment, including $35,000 worth of gear containing their professional photos. The couple, Jenna Weisenhagen Banks and Nick Banks, got married in Contra Costa County, only to find out that all of their photos were lost due to the theft. The photographer's car was broken into in downtown Oakland, California, and all of his equipment, including cameras, lenses, and memory cards with the couple's photos, was stolen. The couple is devastated and hoping for the return of their photos, while the photographer's family has started a GoFundMe to help restore his livelihood. Oakland police are investigating the incident but have not made any arrests yet. Workers at six Chicago hotels have gone on strike today following demands for better wages, health care, and working conditions. The move comes as thousands of visitors have arrived in the city for the Chicago Marathon. The strike began at 6 a.m. outside the Sheraton Grand Chicago Riverwalk, where workers from housekeeping, the kitchen, and other departments joined the picket line. Workers say they want a new contract after months of negotiations. The strike also includes workers at the Palmer House and Waldorf Astoria, among other hotels. Washington residents are the least likely in the country to juggle multiple jobs. According to a Smart Asset study released Thursday, just 3% of full-time workers in the Evergreen State are side hustling. That's the lowest rate in the country. Kansas has the highest share of full-time workers holding multiple jobs. I'm Kevin Brown, and you're home for Black News First, the Black Information Network.
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8: Commander Jessica Andrea Watkins, a NASA astronaut, geologist, and former international rugby player, became the first black woman to lead a crew to orbit.
7: By our people.
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2: BIN News this hour, I'm Terry McCready. Coming up, Michigan Senate candidates coming out swinging in their first face-off. The president's approval rating is still hovering in the low 30s. A major endorsement for Keisha Lance Bottoms in the Peach State's governor's race. The two candidates for U.S. Senate in Michigan clashing in their first debate last night on a Grand Rapids stage. Democratic nominee Abdul El-Sayed went after his Republican opponent Mike Rogers over high fuel costs.
3: There is one thing that is actually causing this. It's the war in Iran, a war that has been cheerled by my opponent since the beginning. Called it a win, win, win. I don't know about you, but when I go to the gas tank, I don't feel like I'm winning. I don't feel like our country is winning.
2: Rogers hitting back, saying El-Sayed's policies will raise gas prices and utility rates. The debate comes as recent Fox News survey shows a close race as 50% of likely voters backed El-Sayed, while 49% supported Rogers, which is within the margin of error. Fewer voters who backed President Trump in 2024 than those who voted for Kamala Harris say they're very enthusiastic to cast ballots in November. The Reuters Ipsos poll found 51% of Trump voters are very or moderately enthusiastic to vote in the midterms. Meanwhile, 66% who backed then-Vice President Harris are enthusiastic to vote this year. This comes after the pollsters found Trump's approval rating remaining steady at 32%, with nearly 2 in 3 saying they do not approve of his job as president. Former President Barack Obama is endorsing Black Democrat Keisha Lance Bottoms in the Georgia governor's race. This comes after weeks of tightening polls in the battleground state. The contest is expected to be one of the closest of the midterms, and polls are suggesting a competitive battle between Bottoms and Republican Rick Jackson, who has been endorsed by President Trump. Georgia has become the newest swing state, having backed Trump in 2024 and former President Biden in 2020. Democrats are hopeful the national climate will boost their chances in close states like Georgia. For now, Republicans believe they can hold the seat with a stronger candidate. And the state has supported Republicans in other governor races, despite veering to the left at the federal level. President Trump says the U.S. will not strike Iran before the midterm elections next month. He made the announcement in a Truth Social post yesterday.
4: Well, we trust ourselves. We are ready for diplomacy. We are ready for war at the same time. They had tested us in both cases. They tested us in their aggression twice, and they are welcome if they want to test us once again.
2: Iranian Foreign Minister Abbas Araghchi on NBC's Meet the Press last month. Trump, meanwhile, is also noting the U.S. is having what he called productive discussions with Iran. He reiterated that Iran is in very bad condition, both economically and militarily. This comes as the war with Iran is nearing the 8th month mark. 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
5: Here's what's trending this hour. The Gulf Coast is on alert for Hurricane Isaias, as it's now a Category 3 storm. California Governor Gavin Newsom has signed a law requiring large companies in the Golden State to reveal any links to slavery dating back to 1849. And the Trump administration is investigating a Wells Fargo program aimed at increasing home ownership among Black Americans. I'm Esther Dillard, and that's what's trending.
1: 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Here's Morgan Wood.
6: An HBCU basketball player detained by immigration authorities for nearly 2 months is expected to be released on bond. Aminata Sek, a 26-year-old center at Kentucky State University from Senegal, will be released from ICE custody after posting a $2,500 bond, according to her attorney. Sek was detained August 7th at Louisville's airport while preparing to travel with her team to a basketball event in New York. Last week, an immigration judge reopened her case after finding she did not receive notice of an earlier hearing. That ruling rescinded a previous deportation order, giving Sek another opportunity to fight her case. Her attorneys have also raised concerns about her medical care while in custody. Sek has a torn ACL and missed a scheduled surgery. On the court, she earned all SEAC third team honors last season, averaging nearly 12 points and 7 rebounds per game. Her immigration proceedings are ongoing. With the latest in HBCU news, I'm Morgan Wood on the Black Information Network.
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6: Opinions, beliefs, and viewpoints expressed in this commentary are those of the author and do not necessarily represent those of BIN and its founding partners and employees. Now it's time to bring the funk with Roland S. Martin.
8: I really hope folks understand how connected politics is. The midterm elections are coming up. As of right now, Republicans control the House and the Senate. Yet, people need to understand that the Senate races are so important because of the role that the Senate plays. Right now, according to various polls, Democratic candidates are ahead in Alaska, Iowa, dead even in Maine, ahead in North Carolina, ahead in Georgia, dead even in Florida, ahead in Texas, and tight in Mississippi. Do you understand that if those seats flip from Republican to Democrat, Democrats now control the United States Senate? That means that if a Supreme Court justice retires or passes away, Republicans will have to deal with a Democratic Senate in order to get their nominee forward. And that ain't going to happen after what Mitch McConnell did to President Barack Obama after Justice Antonin Scalia died, and he held that position open for almost a year. But people also have to understand that when we talk about the United States Senate, the president, the occupant of the White House, that's who appoints U.S. attorneys, U.S. marshals, other federal judges, appointments to the administration. And so people really need to understand that we're living in a moment where our one vote could decide so many different things. So I need Black folks to recognize that you've got just one vote. Use it. And if we maximize our voting power, we can control the politics. I'm Roland Martin of the Black Information Network.
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5: Mr. Dillard on your home for 24/7 News, the Black Information Network. Democratic Senator John Ossoff and his Republican opponent, Representative Mike Collins, held their first debate Thursday night for the Senate seat in Georgia, where Ossoff is currently leading in the polls. Collins attacked Ossoff for his votes during the Biden administration and made the argument that the current inflation is the product of Bidenomics. He also argued that tax cuts are the answer to keeping more money in people's pockets. Ossoff repeatedly asked Collins why he supported President Trump's tariffs. Collins defended.
10: The tariffs now are making it fair and making sure, just like the fellow I talked about two days ago that said he was getting his brains beat in because China was bringing in the same goods he was manufacturing right here in Putnam County, and he couldn't compete with them because they don't care if they don't make money. See, John Ossoff doesn't know. He still won't answer why he voted to raise your taxes and not let you keep more money.
11: Thank you, Congressman. Senator Ossoff, you have 60 seconds.
12: Well, you just heard Mike Collins say the tariffs are working. Go buy groceries. No one in this state seriously believes these tariffs are working, Congressman.
5: Early voting starts on Tuesday in Georgia. Two women face federal charges for helping three violent inmates escape a Georgia jail. One of the men was serving a life sentence. Prosecutors say Melena Watley, a black woman from DeKalb County, and Gabriela Ortiz of Miami arranged a getaway. The fugitives kidnapped a Lyft driver, tied her hands, and forced her to ride nearly 700 miles to Florida. Police captured all three men and rescued her. Each woman faces up to 13 years in federal prison. And a follow-up to a story we brought you a while ago, five Georgia inmates at the DeKalb County Jail now face murder charges in the death of David Adu Wright. The Georgia Bureau of Investigation says he was found in his cell with several wounds in September and died at a hospital. His family is calling for accountability from the sheriff's office. Almost three quarters of offshore oil production in the Gulf is in temporary shutdown mode as a result of Hurricane Isaias. The Federal Marine Minerals Administration reported that shutdowns have climbed to nearly 1.5 million barrels a day, almost triple Wednesday's amount. Chevron also confirms it has stopped production at five platforms, but is keeping four others running remotely. And finally, eight Louisiana law enforcement officers and a canine killed in the line of duty are now recipients of the state's Law Enforcement Medal of Honor. On Thursday, the Louisiana Commission on Law Enforcement honored fallen officers from several police departments, including deputies from St. Tammany and Iberville parishes. In addition, the ceremony honored a canine from Jefferson Parish. Families of the fallen received a medal, a plaque, and a state flag during the ceremony. For more news impacting the Black community, listen to the Black Information Network on the iHeartRadio app or log on to BINnews.com. 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I'm Esther Dillard on your home for Black News First, the Black Information Network.
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13: Commander Jessica Andrea Watkins, an NASA astronaut, geologist, and former international rugby player, became the first black woman to lead a crew to orbit.
14: By our people.
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19: When it comes to traveling by plane, you can save money by flying standby. Flying standby means waiting for an open seat on a flight that you have not been confirmed on, and it can be a savvy way to save money if you are flexible. Flying standby used to mean showing up at the airport without a ticket and hoping to snag a last-minute seat. You can still do that, but today it typically refers to passengers who already have a ticket but want to switch to an earlier or later flight. Standby travelers are placed on a wait list and only board the plane if there are empty seats after all confirmed passengers have checked in. But the savings can be worth it. The cost of some standby tickets drop below $100. Compare that to regular prices of $300 to $1,000 for round trips. But it's not for everyone. You will need lots of patience and a backup plan just in case you do not get on a flight. So arrive early and be ready to wait, because standby travel is unpredictable. Money news at 24 and 54 minutes past each hour. I'm Nicole Deal on your home for Black News First, the Black Information Network.
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20: Your home for 24/7 news, the Black Information Network. The national debate about safety issues in many communities, especially in black neighborhoods, regarding skill games is continuing across the country. Game operators regard them as harmless entertainment. However, community advocates are citing spikes in localized crime and predatory placement in black communities. A state Supreme Court is ordering the removal of what the court classifies as slot machines. According to NBC 10, Pennsylvania businesses have about 1 week left to remove the machines from bars, corner stores, and gas stations. Some businesses say they are glad to see the machines removed because they brought, as one business owner put it, riffraff to their location, which created safety concerns. Philadelphia City Councilman Anthony Phillips says the removal is a good thing.
14: They were not skilled games. They were gambling machines in our community. So they were legalizing gambling in our neighborhoods.
20: Councilman Phillips, who is African-American, says the machines caused a set of problems in the city's most vulnerable neighborhoods.
14: These machines have been a nuisance to the communities. People would be in these gas stations, 7-Elevens, all night long, just playing the games. They're causing gambling issues, loitering issues.
20: Businesses have until October 13th to get rid of the machines, NBC 10 says. A bigger safety concern in California, where Governor Gavin Newsom wants the State Threat Assessment Center to be on the lookout for any threats to his state. During a political rally in Nebraska, President Trump said the Iran war is a small price to pay to keep the country safe, before adding that Tehran could destroy a city, adding, "Let him take Los Angeles. Let him take out San Diego." We have more on these stories and national, international, state, and local news impacting the Black community. 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To stay up on all the latest news, make us first on your car radio and iHeartRadio app presets. I'm Mike Eilen. On your home for Black News First, the Black Information Network. 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
21: Blood work saves lives. Anyone who's ever seen a doctor has probably been asked for a little blood to do some simple lab tests. But lab tests, while they are easy to administer and cost very little, have an impact that is far from simple. A blood test, for example, can alert doctors to the threat of diabetes. The changes in medication and lifestyle that begin with that timely test can give you additional years of eyesight, years of freedom from kidney disease, and more years of healthy life. From spotting the warning signs of a heart attack to diagnosing the threat of breast cancer, lab tests are affecting millions of lives. With even more breakthroughs these days, lab tests are increasingly being used to diagnose illnesses long before painful symptoms develop, and is enabling the use of personalized treatments for every patient. These lab tests that cost a few dollars can save the healthcare system millions of dollars in avoidable surgeries and procedures, saving lives and saving money. And that's your Healthy Minute. I'm Mike Eilen on the Black Information Network.
22: Nearly 8 in 10 Americans blame the Trump administration for rising costs of living. A new Reuters survey found that 78% of Americans, including 64% of Republicans and 95% of Democrats, believe at least some of the responsibility for rising prices is on the White House. This is President Trump's approval rating plummets amid the ongoing war in Iran, which has surged global energy prices, and his administration's move to hike tariffs on trading partners, including Canada. Consumer sentiment hit a 5-month low in October. Matt Mattinson has more.
23: The University of Michigan's early reading for the month edged lower on concerns over high prices and worries about the economy. The survey noted a steep drop in sentiment among lower-income consumers as frustration over the cost of living continues to rise. Both short- and long-term inflation expectations increased to their highest levels since May. I'm Matt Mattinson.
22: The Trump administration is investigating a Wells Fargo program aimed at increasing home ownership among Black Americans. Mark Mayfield reports.
24: The Department of Housing and Urban Development says the bank's race-based lending practices could violate the Fair Housing Act, while Wells Fargo has declined to comment. The bank pledged $150 million to lower mortgage rates and refinancing fees for qualifying Black homeowners. Fair housing advocates say the program is legal under federal rules that are designed to address historic barriers to lending. I'm Mark Mayfield.
22: Two new movies are hitting theaters this weekend. The horror flick Other Mommy, starring Jessica Chastain, is expected to scare up about $20 million in its first weekend in theaters. Meantime, The Social Reckoning, a sequel to The Social Network, is projected to make up to $8 million in its debut. Elsewhere, Verity is set to make between $13 and $16 million in its second outing, while Tom Cruise's Digger is expected to make about $4 million in its second weekend after bombing in its debut. With your consumer and business news, I'm Chris Caraggio.
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27: White victim, female, pretty, wealthy.
26: A white woman's murder shocks the city. A Black man from the projects comes forward with information about the case.
28: He says the police are his friend.
26: But out of nowhere, he goes from star witness to prime suspect.
28: And then that's it. They turn on him.
26: The system is hungry for a conviction. Lee Harris is sentenced to 90 years.
0: I get 90 years for killing somebody I have never seen.
26: Behind bars, Lee finds an unlikely ally in his cellie, Robert. The pair are like chalk and cheese. There's no way their paths would ever cross on the outside. But as a fellow inmate, Robert sees through the lies and vows to do the unthinkable. Clear Lee's name.
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7: It's August 2023, a county government meeting in Pennsylvania's Lehigh Valley. A young woman, early 20s, steps up to the mic to speak.
8: My two-month-old son was happily drinking milk from his bottle when he quickly started choking, turned blue, and went limp. My boyfriend transported our son to the changing table as I grabbed an anti-choking device and my boyfriend began assembling it. Two pumps of the device and my son was conscious, gasping for air and coughing up milk.
7: They all went to the ER to make sure the baby was okay.
8: But upon arriving at Lehigh Valley Hospital, the diagnosis quickly became something so different.
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8: She stated to my father and mother-in-law that we are young first-time parents who got frustrated with our baby and violently shook him to make him stop crying. And a confession would only make things easier for us.
7: The parents were told to leave the hospital without their son, and he wouldn't come home for 7 whole months.
8: I'm a postpartum mom dealing with the grief and the trauma of my son being ripped from my arms. And I'm a mom who lost everything in less than 24 hours due to one doctor's misdiagnosis. Enough is enough.
7: And then the next person speaks, and the next one. The stories they tell form a pattern of parents walking into a Lehigh Valley hospital to get help for a child, only to leave without them. And the same doctor's name kept coming up again and again. A pediatrician.
10: I ask you, what kind of doctor does this?
7: That's what I wanted to know too. From Serial Productions and the New York Times, I'm Diane Neary. And this is The Preventionist, a story about a doctor and the rise of a powerful field of pediatric medicine.
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29: A few miles from the glass spires of Midtown Atlanta lies the South River Forest. In 2021 and 2022, the woods became a home to activists from all over the country.
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31: At approximately 9 o'clock this morning, as law enforcement was moving through various sectors of the property, an individual, without warning, shot a Georgia State Patrol trooper.
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13: America's produced like lots and lots of stuff. Just piles of stuff. The fact of the matter is all day long, every day, there are warehouses full of stuff getting just pushed off a cliff. 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
11: Betsy Ann Nagoski, who runs the Canary Records label.
13: A friend of mine said that what he loves is being the guy standing at the edge of the cliff, waving his arms, going, wait, no, let me look at those first before you throw them away. I think there might be some good stuff in there. I think there might be some stories. I don't think we should throw all those away yet.
11: We have a season, 10 episodes of stories from that realm, of things that were just barely saved, and in some cases, not saved at all. A bizarre tale of two infamous New Yorkers.
14: They booby-trapped their home and turned it into the sealed fortress of ephemera.
11: A missing chapter of American music history.
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21: I'm Esther Dillard with BIN News Now. The Gulf Coast is starting to feel the impact of Hurricane Isaias as the storm moves closer. Florida Governor Ron DeSantis warns residents to expect the worst.
23: We think it's going to land potentially as a Category 3, and we anticipate landfalls at about 11 p.m. tonight.
21: The National Hurricane Center says Isaias will be packing winds well over 100 miles per hour when it makes landfall. A hurricane warning is in effect from Louisiana to the Florida Panhandle, where forecasters are warning of a storm surge along the coast. President Trump has formed a committee to investigate Federal Reserve Governor Lisa Cook over allegations she made false statements in connection with mortgages. Trump tried to fire Cook, the first Black woman to serve on the central bank's board, a year ago. And happy birthday to Black actress Tisha Campbell, who turns 58 this week. Get BIN News Now on demand 24/7 on the iHeartRadio app.
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0: The Groseal Police Department is under investigation by the Michigan State Police after an officer alleged retaliation for reporting possible witness intimidation. Officer Susan Dalpiez claims in a lawsuit that she was demoted from detective to patrol officer and suspended for 2 days after raising concerns about actions taken by Police Commission Chairman Scott Longton. Groseal Township Manager Derek Thiel declined to comment. Dalpiez alleges Longton, a friend of a home invasion suspect's mother, contacted the father of a witness and threatened potential charges if the family cooperated with her investigation. The Wayne County Prosecutor's Office has confirmed an investigation is underway. The Inkster Police Department has shut down the 25-hour liquor store on Michigan Avenue following a drug-related investigation. Police say officers executing a search warrant recovered hundreds of nitrous oxide canisters, commonly known as whippets, along with cutting agents allegedly used in the distribution of illegal drugs. The raid came after a young man was hospitalized earlier this week while reportedly inhaling gas from one of the canisters. Police Chief Tamika Jenkins said businesses that contribute to substance abuse and addiction in the community will be held accountable as the investigation continues. Meanwhile, Michigan Attorney General Dana Nessel has filed a lawsuit against Blue Cross Blue Shield of Michigan, alleging the insurer created an illegal monopoly that allowed it to underpay healthcare providers while overcharging employers for coverage. Nessel says the antitrust suit claims both the state and large employers were harmed because Blue Cross allegedly suppressed competition in Michigan's health insurance market. She also contends the company resisted efforts by the state to seek competitive alternatives for employee health coverage. Blue Cross disputes the allegations, saying it was blindsided by the lawsuit and strongly disagrees with the attorney general's characterization of Michigan's insurance market. Federal immigration officials say the man shot by an ICE agent during an enforcement operation in New York City was in the country illegally and had a criminal history. Speaking to reporters, Department of Homeland Security Secretary Mark Wayne Mullen criticized sanctuary city policies, arguing they allow undocumented immigrants with criminal records to be released back into communities.
1: We're enforcing our nation's laws. Why is that controversial? We should all want law and order on our streets.
0: Authorities say the man, a citizen of the Dominican Republic, was inside a vehicle with a 5-year-old child when the shooting occurred. Mullen said agents were unaware the child was in the vehicle and blamed the suspect for placing the child at risk. The incident has sparked political backlash, with Governor Kathy Hochul calling on the Trump administration to halt all ICE operations in New York. And small business owners in New York City will soon have access to new funding aimed at improving store security. City Council Speaker Julie Menin has announced $200,000 in grants to help bodegas and other eligible neighborhood businesses install panic buttons and additional safety measures. The program is open to ground floor retail businesses with 50 or fewer employees. Funding will be divided equally among the city's 5 boroughs and distributed through local chambers of commerce, which will select participating businesses and report the program's results to the New York City Council's Finance Division. I'm Bree Wood on your home for Black News First, the Black Information Network.
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0: 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The Black Information Network. Here's what's happening in your region right now. The Groseal Police Department is under investigation by the Michigan State Police after an officer alleged retaliation for reporting possible witness intimidation. Officer Susan Dalpiez claims in a lawsuit that she was demoted from detective to patrol officer and suspended for 2 days after raising concerns about actions taken by Police Commission Chairman Scott Longton. Groseal Township Manager Derek Thiel declined to comment. Dalpiez alleges Longton, a friend of a home invasion suspect's mother, contacted the father of a witness and threatened potential charges charges if the family cooperated with her investigation. The Wayne County Prosecutor's Office has confirmed an investigation is underway. The Inkster Police Department has shut down the 25-hour liquor store on Michigan Avenue following a drug-related investigation. Police say officers executing a search warrant recovered hundreds of nitrous oxide canisters, commonly known as whippets, along with cutting agents allegedly used in the distribution of illegal drugs. The raid came after a young man was hospitalized earlier this week while reportedly inhaling gas from one of the canisters. Police Chief Tamika Jenkins said businesses that contribute to substance abuse and addiction in the community will be held accountable as the investigation continues. Meanwhile, Michigan Attorney General Dana Nessel has filed a lawsuit against Blue Cross Blue Shield of Michigan, alleging the insurer created an illegal monopoly that allowed it to underpay healthcare providers while overcharging employers for coverage. Nessel says the antitrust suit claims both the state and large employers were harmed because Blue Cross allegedly suppressed competition in Michigan's health insurance market. She also contends the company resisted efforts by the state to seek competitive alternatives for employee health coverage. Blue Cross disputes the allegations, saying it was blindsided by the lawsuit and strongly disagrees with the attorney general's characterization of Michigan's insurance market. Federal immigration officials say the man shot by an ICE agent during an enforcement operation in New York City was in the country illegally and had a criminal history. Speaking to reporters, Department of Homeland Security Secretary Mark Wayne Mullen criticized sanctuary city policies, arguing they allow undocumented immigrants with criminal records to be released back into communities.
1: We're enforcing our nation's laws. Why is that controversial? We should all want law and order on our streets.
0: Authorities say the man, a citizen of the Dominican Republic, was inside a vehicle with a 5-year-old child when the shooting occurred. Mullen said agents were unaware the child was in the vehicle and blamed the suspect for placing the child at risk. The incident has sparked political backlash, with Governor Kathy Hochul calling on the Trump administration to halt all ICE operations in New York. And small business owners in New York City will soon have access to new funding aimed at improving store security. City Council Speaker Julie Menin has announced $200,000 in grants to help bodegas and other eligible neighborhood businesses install panic buttons and additional safety measures. The program is open to ground floor retail businesses with 50 or fewer employees. Funding will be divided equally among the city's 5 boroughs and distributed through local chambers of commerce, which will select participating businesses and report the program's results to the New York City Council's Finance Division. I'm Bree Wood on your home for Black News First, the Black Information Network.
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9: Every town for gun safety claims a growing number of people are relying on AI to plan acts of violence.
19: Happens here.
10: Louisiana wants the U.S. Supreme Court to stop other states from protecting doctors who mail abortion pills into the state.
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12: Detroit's only black-led and community-owned grocery says they need people to shop with them so they can stop tapping into their reserve fund.
19: The Black Information Network.
13: BIN News this hour, I'm Terry McCready. Coming up, Michigan Senate candidates coming out swinging in their first face-off. The president's approval rating is still hovering in the low 30s. A major endorsement for Keisha Lance Bottoms in the Peach State's governor's race. The two candidates for U.S. Senate in Michigan clashing in their first debate last night on a Grand Rapids stage. Democratic nominee Abdul El-Sayed went after his Republican opponent Mike Rogers over high fuel costs.
14: There is one thing that is actually causing this. It's the war in Iran, a war that has been cheerled by my opponent since the beginning. Called it a win, win, win. I don't know about you, but when I go to the gas tank, I don't feel like I'm winning. I don't feel like our country is winning.
13: Rogers hitting back, saying El-Sayed's policies will raise gas prices and utility rates. The debate comes as recent Fox News survey shows a close race as 50% of likely voters backed El-Sayed, while 49% supported Rogers, which is within the margin of error. Fewer voters who backed President Trump in 2024 than those who voted for Kamala Harris say they're very enthusiastic to cast ballots in November. The Reuters Ipsos poll found 51% of Trump voters are very or moderately enthusiastic to vote in the midterms. Meanwhile, 66% who backed then-Vice President Harris are enthusiastic to vote this year. This comes after the pollsters found Trump's approval rating remaining steady at 32%, with nearly 2 in 3 saying they do not approve of his job as president. Former President Barack Obama is endorsing Black Democrat Keisha Lance Bottoms in the Georgia governor's race. This comes after weeks of tightening polls in the battleground state. The contest is expected to be one of the closest of the midterms, and polls are suggesting a competitive battle between Bottoms and Republican Rick Jackson, who has been endorsed by President Trump. Georgia has become the newest swing state, having backed Trump in 2024 and former President Biden in 2020. Democrats are hopeful the national climate will boost their chances in close states like Georgia. For now, Republicans believe they can hold the seat with a stronger candidate. And the state has supported Republicans in other governor races, despite veering to the left at the federal level. President Trump says the U.S. will not strike Iran before the midterm elections next month. He made the announcement in a Truth Social post yesterday.
22: Well, we trust ourselves. We are ready for diplomacy. We are ready for war at the same time. They had tested us in both cases. They tested us in their aggression twice, and they are welcome if they want to test us once again.
13: Iranian Foreign Minister Abbas Araghchi on NBC's Meet the Press last month. Trump, meanwhile, is also noting the U.S. is having what he called productive discussions with Iran. He reiterated that Iran is in very bad condition, both economically and militarily. This comes as the war with Iran is nearing the 8th month mark. For the latest news stories of interest to our community, listen to the Black Information Network on the free iHeartRadio app or log on to BINnews.com and click the Listen Live link. 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
26: Here's what's trending this hour. Hurricane Isaias has strengthened into a major Category 3 storm as it closes in on Florida's northern Gulf Coast. President Trump has formed a committee to investigate Federal Reserve Governor Lisa Cook over allegations she made false statements in connection with mortgages. And a confirmed case of measles is forcing a Chester County, Pennsylvania high school to close. The closure comes as the school district works to verify all staff members have immunity. I'm Esther Dillard, and that's what's trending.
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27: Football Hall of Famer Mike Ditka passed away at the age of 86. His family announced the news today.
5: Ditka coached the Chicago Bears when they won Super Bowl 20. As a player, he was drafted fifth overall by the Bears in the 1961 NFL draft. He also played for the Philadelphia Eagles and Dallas Cowboys and went on to become the first tight end to be inducted into the Pro Football Hall of Fame. Former NFL player and coach Ron Rivera remembered Ditka, who he played under when the Chicago Bears won Super Bowl 20.
11: And he's a tremendous man who, you know, had a tremendous career, became an icon, and really just lived his life as the epitome of what it can be if you can come in and have success and work hard at it.
5: Ditka has stated that one of his biggest regrets in life was not letting Walter Payton score a touchdown in the Super Bowl. On December 9, 2013, Ditka's Bears jersey, number 89, was retired in a halftime ceremony during a Monday Night Football game. In a statement, his family said, while the world knew Mike as a Hall of Fame football legendary coach and leader of the Chicago Bears Super Bowl 20 championship team, we knew him as the heart of our family. I'm Kevin Brown, and you're home for Black News First, the Black Information Network.
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16: I'm Alexandria Ikamoni on your home for Black News First, the Black Information Network. Evacuations are underway along the northern Gulf Coast ahead of Hurricane Isaias. Residents along the coast, particularly in Alabama and the Florida Panhandle, are being told to head inland as the storm approaches, which could strengthen into a Category 3 hurricane with winds of over 110 miles per hour. The severe winds are expected to topple trees and knock down power lines, causing outages along the coast and inland as far north as Tennessee. Experts in New Orleans spoke to Fox 8 as Louisiana will see rain and wind.
17: The Gulf is running well above normal in terms of its sea surface temperatures, so all the ingredients are there. And all it takes is for Mother Nature to create some design that makes it very plausible and feasible for a storm to spin itself up in the Gulf.
16: A Republican candidate for the U.S. Senate is blaming Joe Biden for the economy. Democratic Senator John Ossoff and his Republican opponent, Representative Mike Collins, held their first debate Thursday night for the Senate seat in Georgia, where Ossoff is currently leading in the polls. Collins attacked Ossoff for his vote during the Biden administration and made the argument that the current inflation is a product of Bidenomics. He also argued that tax cuts are, quote, the answer to keep more money in people's pockets, end quote. Ossoff repeatedly asked Collins why he supported President Trump's tariffs. Collins defended.
18: The tariffs now are making it fair and making sure, just like the fellow I talked about two days ago that said he was getting his brains beat in because China was bringing in the same goods he was manufacturing right here in Putnam County, and he couldn't compete with them because they don't care if they don't make money. See, John Ossoff doesn't know. He still won't answer why he voted to raise your taxes and not let you keep more money.
23: Thank you, Congressman. Senator Ossoff, you have 60 seconds.
27: Well, you just heard Mike Collins say the tariffs are working. Go buy groceries. No one in this state seriously believes these tariffs are working, Congressman.
16: Former President Barack Obama is having a say in two Georgia political races. He sent out endorsements through videos posted on Thursday for Democrats Keisha Lance Bottoms, a black woman, and U.S. Senator John Ossoff.
28: This is Barack Obama. Georgia, I hope you'll support my friend Keisha Lance Bottoms for governor. As a former judge, council member, and mayor, Keisha believes that public service is about putting you first. She's invested in young people, delivered historic pay raises for police officers and firefighters, and balanced the budget without raising taxes. Now Keisha has a plan to lower costs, expand Medicaid, strengthen rural hospitals, and give communities the option to eliminate grocery taxes.
16: Bottoms is in the race for governor against Republican Rick Jackson, while Ossoff is seeking re-election against Congressman Mike Collins. 8 Louisiana law enforcement officers and a canine killed in the line of duty are now recipients of Louisiana's Law Enforcement Medal of Honor. On Thursday, the Louisiana Commission on Law Enforcement honored fallen officers from the police departments of various departments in the state, plus deputies also. In addition, the ceremony honored a canine from Jefferson Parish. Families of the fallen received a medal, a plaque, and a state flag during the ceremony. I'm Alexandria Ikamoni on your home for Black News First, the Black Information Network.
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6: Netflix is expanding the Bridgerton universe with a new prequel series centered on a young lady, Violet Bridgerton, and her romance with Viscount Edmund Bridgerton. The limited series will be written and executive produced by Shonda Rhimes, who will reunite with co-showrunner Nicholas Nardini following the success of Queen Charlotte, a Bridgerton story. The project will explore Violet's early life, courtship, and marriage, drawing from Julia Quinn's novella, Violet in Bloom. Casting has not yet been announced. Meanwhile, Bridgerton Season 5 remains in production, with Season 6 already on the way. And Disney Plus is adding two of television's biggest live events to its streaming lineup. Disney announced that Super Bowl 61 in 2027 and Dick Clark's New Year's Rockin' Eve with Ryan Seacrest 2027 will stream live on Disney Plus for the first time. The Super Bowl will also air on ESPN and ABC, while New Year's Rockin' Eve will continue its traditional ABC broadcast. The move is part of Disney's broader push to expand live sports and event programming on its streaming platform. With the latest in entertainment at 17 and 47 minutes past each hour, I'm Bree Wood on the Black Information Network, your home for Black News First.
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25: I'm Tammy Eswick on your home for 24/7 News, the Black Information Network. Here's what's happening right now. Workers at six Chicago hotels walked off of the job Friday just ahead of Chicago's marathon. This after contract negotiations failed. The strike includes workers at the Palmer House, the Waldorf Astoria, and four other hotels. According to ABC 7 Chicago, workers are demanding better wages, health care benefits, pensions, and safer working conditions. The broader contract dispute involves more than 7,000 workers across 46 hotels. That could make this the largest hotel worker strike in Chicago history. Here's one Black man on the picket line.
29: With the cost of living, rent, food,
7: gas. Y'all need to come on and sign that contract. Just sign the contract. It's not hard.
25: Los Angeles mayoral candidate Nithara Raman talking about a social media post that seemed to call her opponent, Mayor Karen Bass, and Police Chief Jim McDonnell fascist liars. Raman says she asked the maker of the video to take it down when she saw the context of the video and graphics showing pictures of both Bass and McDonnell, but not before thousands saw the post, including Mayor Bass.
8: It was incredibly irresponsible.
9: The video was edited to make it seem as if I was answering a question about Mayor Bass or about Chief McDonnell, but in reality, my comments about fascism were about ICE on our streets.
25: Excessive force lawsuits have cost Los Angeles $500 million since 2019. That's according to the LA Times, who dove into the department's legal bills. But it's not just excessive force. It's also litigation over traffic accidents and cases filed by employees who claim retaliation after reporting misconduct. The city attorney's office blames the high number partially on old cases that were not resolved until recently. For more information on these stories, plus international, national, state,

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6: I'm Esther Dillard with BIN News Now. Department of Homeland Security officials are defending the ICE officers involved in the shooting of a Dominican man in New York City Thursday. The man was shot in his car with his five-year-old son in the back seat. DHS Secretary Mark Wayne Mullen.
7: It's shameful that you have a mayor that goes out there and puts criminals over law-abiding citizens.
6: He's blaming the man who was shot, Oscar Bulgal, for endangering the life of his child. The Trump administration is investigating a Wells Fargo program aimed at increasing home ownership among Black Americans. The Department of Housing and Urban Development says the bank's race-based lending practices could violate the Fair Housing Act. And a new four-part documentary on Black champion boxer Mike Tyson is premiering next week on Netflix. Get BIN News Now on demand 24/7 on the iHeartRadio app.
8: Mike Stevens on your home for Black News First, the Black Information Network. Here's your top headlines this hour. The Trump administration is investigating a Wells Fargo program aimed at increasing home ownership among Black Americans. ICE says the man shot by one of its agents in New York City this week had a criminal record and was in the country illegally. And call it scare in the air. A plane bound for New York had to make an emergency landing in Miami because of severe mid-air turbulence. Video shows Black travelers on that flight. Well, depending on where you live in the South and Southeast, you're either bracing for, dealing with, or cleaning up after Hurricane Isaias. A tornado watch has been in effect in places with safety concerns from Florida to Alabama and Georgia, where lots of Black families live. This Black woman is among those preparing for the storm.
9: I'm getting me some sandbags, so I'm trying to prevent the water from coming up into my house and put it around my patio.
8: Now, life-saving blood donations from Black people and others are needed to keep up with the demand in the Southeast as that big hurricane disrupts donations in the Florida.

0: the Panhandle. One Blood supplies blood products to 250 hospitals across Florida, Georgia, and the Carolinas. This is their spokesman.
1: We need all types, but especially O negative and O positive. The reason why we need blood donations ongoing is because out of the 250 hospitals that we serve, they're ongoing procedures.
0: The need is always high for black blood donors because they provide the closest and safest genetic matches for patients with sickle cell disease, the most common genetic blood disorder in the country, which primarily affects people of African descent. Black donors are also carriers of certain rare blood subtypes, so when there is a need, finding matches during an emergency can be challenging. Update on a story we brought you yesterday. We now know the teenage worker at a Houston area McDonald's stabbed to death in the restroom was a black 17-year-old. A 16-year-old is arrested for the crime. It's still not clear what led to the death of R.J. Harrell, who wanted to become a welder after graduating. But his family, which is grieving and angry about what happened, says he was not even supposed to be at work that day. It was his day off. And as HBCU homecoming season brings together the next generation of leaders and returning alumni, a black-run company called Black Girl Vitamins is meeting students where they are with the return of its homecoming health tour, bringing culturally relevant wellness education and practical solutions directly to HBCU campuses. BGV is helping students make informed, sustainable choices about their health and self-care. Stops in October include Central State University this weekend. Later this month, they're at Howard University. And toward the end of October, they'll be at Texas Southern University. For more stories of interest to the black community, log on to BINnews.com. You can also check us out on all social media platforms. I'm Mike Stevens on your home for Black News First, the Black Information Network.
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5: Brown on your home for 24/7 News, the Black Information Network. And here's what's happening right now. Football Hall of Famer Mike Ditka has passed away at the age of 86. Matt Madison has more.
6: His family announced the news Friday. Ditka coached the Chicago Bears when they won Super Bowl 20. As a player, he was drafted fifth overall by the Bears in the 1961 NFL Draft. He also played for the Philadelphia Eagles and Dallas Cowboys and went on to become the first tight end to be inducted into the Pro Football Hall of Fame. In a statement, his family said, quote, "While the world knew Mike as a Hall of Fame football player, legendary coach, and leader of the Chicago Bears Super Bowl 20 championship team, we knew him as the heart of our family." I'm at Mattinson.
5: Approximately 6,000 Seattle City Light customers experienced a power outage north of Seattle this morning, impacting several neighborhoods in Shoreline, Lake Forest Park, and North Seattle. The outage, reported at 5:45 a.m., caused Shoreline Public Schools to start 2 hours late, affecting school sites and transportation dispatch. The cause of the outage, unknown, and restoration time is uncertain as a rainy weather system with wind gusts of up to 25 to 30 miles per hour moves into the city. Some Metro train lines to and from the Chicago suburbs have been canceled due to crew shortages. Service alerts posted to Metro's website this morning showed at least two BNSF trains that were scheduled to depart from the western suburbs to Chicago's Union Station would not operate. Metro also warned of delays on inbound and outbound Union Pacific trains due to a vehicle stuck on the tracks near Maywood. The alert comes as Metro prepares for additional riders this weekend for the Chicago Marathon. No further details were provided. An East Bay couple's wedding joy turned to heartbreak after a thief stole their wedding photographer's equipment, including $35,000 worth of gear containing their professional photos. The couple, Jenna Weisenhagen Banks and Nick Banks, got married in Contra Costa County, only to find out that all of their photos were lost due to the theft. The photographer's car was broken into in downtown Oakland, California, and all of his equipment, including cameras, lenses, and memory cards with the couple's photos, was stolen. The couple is devastated and hoping for the return of their photos, while the photographer's family has started a GoFundMe to help restore his livelihood. Oakland police are investigating the incident but have not made any arrests yet. Workers at six Chicago hotels have gone on strike today following demands for better wages, health care, and working conditions. The move comes as thousands of visitors have arrived in the city for the Chicago Marathon. The strike began at 6 a.m. outside the Sheraton Grand Chicago Riverwalk, where workers from housekeeping, the kitchen, and other departments joined the picket line. Workers say they want a new contract after months of negotiations. The strike also includes workers at the Palmer House and Waldorf Astoria, among other hotels. Washington residents are the least likely in the country to juggle multiple jobs. According to a Smart Asset study released Thursday, just 3% of full-time workers in the Evergreen State are side hustling. That's the lowest rate in the country. Kansas has the highest share of full-time workers holding multiple jobs. I'm Kevin Brown, and you're home for Black News First, the Black Information Network.
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10: Vermont Senator Bernie Sanders and several other Democratic politicians are investing in Angie Nixon's campaign.
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11: Amber Geiger, the white former Dallas police officer convicted in the 2018 shooting death of 26-year-old black man Botham John, has been given early parole.
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12: BIN News this hour. I'm Terry McCready. Coming up, Michigan Senate candidates coming out swinging in their first face-off. The president's approval rating is still hovering in the low 30s. A major endorsement for Keisha Lance Bottoms in the Peach State's governor's race. The two candidates for U.S. Senate in Michigan clashing in their first debate last night on a Grand Rapids stage. Democratic nominee Abdul El-Sayed went after his Republican opponent Mike Rogers over high fuel costs.
13: There is one thing that is actually causing this. It's the war in Iran, a war that has been cheerled by my opponent since the beginning. Called it a win, win, win. I don't know about you, but when I go to the gas tank, I don't feel like I'm winning. I don't feel like our country is winning.
12: Rogers hitting back, saying El-Sayed's policies will raise gas prices and utility rates. The debate comes as a recent Fox News survey shows a close race, as 50% of likely voters backed El-Sayed, while 49% supported Rogers, which is within the margin of error. Fewer voters who backed President Trump in 2024 than those who voted for Kamala Harris say they're very enthusiastic to cast ballots in November. The Reuters Ipsos poll found 51% of Trump voters are very or moderately enthusiastic to vote in the midterms. Meanwhile, 66% who backed then-Vice President Harris are enthusiastic to vote this year. This comes after the pollsters found Trump's approval rating remaining steady at 32%, with nearly 2 in 3 saying they do not approve of his job as president. Former President Barack Obama is endorsing Black Democrat Keisha Lance Bottoms in the Georgia governor's race. This comes after weeks of tightening polls in the battleground state. The contest is expected to be one of the closest of the midterms, and polls are suggesting a competitive battle between Bottoms and Republican Rick Jackson, who has been endorsed by President Trump. Georgia has become the newest swing state, having backed Trump in 2024 and former President Biden in 2020. Democrats are hopeful the national climate will boost their chances in close states like Georgia. For now, Republicans believe they can hold the seat with a stronger candidate. And the state has supported Republicans in other governor races, despite veering to the left at the federal level. President Trump says the U.S. will not strike Iran before the midterm elections next month. He made the announcement in a Truth Social post yesterday.
14: Well, we trust ourselves. We are ready for diplomacy. We are ready for war at the same time. They had tested us in both cases. They tested us in their aggression twice, and they are welcome if they want to test us once again.
12: Iranian Foreign Minister Abbas Araghchi on NBC's Meet the Press last month. Trump, meanwhile, is also noting the U.S. is having what he called productive discussions with Iran. He reiterated that Iran is in very bad condition, both economically and militarily. This comes as the war with Iran is nearing the 8th month mark. For the latest news stories of interest to our community, listen to the Black Information Network on the free iHeartRadio app or log on to BINnews.com and click the Listen Live link. I'm Terry McCready. 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
15: Here's what's trending this hour. The Gulf Coast is on alert for Hurricane Isaias, as it's now a Category 3 storm. California Governor Gavin Newsom has signed a law requiring large companies in the Golden State to reveal any links to slavery dating back to 1849. And the Trump administration is investigating a Wells Fargo program aimed at increasing home ownership among Black Americans. I'm Esther Dillard, and that's what's trending.
16: 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Here's Morgan Wood.
17: An HBCU basketball player detained by immigration authorities for nearly 2 months is expected to be released on bond. Aminata Sek, a 26-year-old center at Kentucky State University from Senegal, will be released from ICE custody after posting a $2,500 bond, according to her attorney. Sek was detained August 7th at Louisville's airport while preparing to travel with her team to a basketball event in New York. Last week, an immigration judge reopened her case after finding she did not receive notice of an earlier hearing. That ruling rescinded a previous deportation order, giving Sek another opportunity to fight her case. Her attorneys have also raised concerns about her medical care while in custody. Sek has a torn ACL and missed a scheduled surgery. On the court, she earned all SEAC third-team honors last season, averaging nearly 12 points and 7 rebounds per game. Her immigration proceedings are ongoing. with the latest in HBCU news. I'm Morgan Wood on the Black Information Network.
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4: And viewpoints expressed in this commentary are those of the author and do not necessarily represent those of BIN and its founding partners and employees. Now it's time to bring the funk with Roland S. Martin.
18: I really hope folks understand how connected politics is. The midterm elections are coming up. As of right now, Republicans control the House and the Senate. Yet, people need to understand that the Senate races are so important because of the role that the Senate plays. Right now, according to various polls, Democratic candidates are ahead in Alaska, Iowa, dead even in Maine, ahead in North Carolina, ahead in Georgia, dead even in Florida, ahead in Texas, and tight in Mississippi. Do you understand that if those seats flip from Republican to Democrat, Democrats now control the United States Senate? That means that if a Supreme Court justice retires or passes away, Republicans will have to deal with a Democratic Senate in order to get their nominee forward. And that ain't going to happen after what Mitch McConnell did to President Barack Obama after Justice Antonin Scalia died, and he held that position open for almost a year. But people also have to understand that when we talk about the United States Senate, the president, the occupant of the White House, that's who appoints U.S. attorneys, U.S. marshals, other federal judges, appointments to the administration. And so people really need to understand that we're living in a moment where our one vote could decide so many different things. So I need Black folks to recognize that you've got just one vote. Use it. And if we maximize our voting power, we can control the politics. I'm Roland Martin of the Black Information Network.
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15: I'm Esther Dillard on your home for 24/7 News, the Black Information Network. North and central Georgia could feel the brunt of Hurricane Isaias and its so-called dirty side this weekend. The National Weather Service warns that Saturday through Sunday morning will bring powerful winds, heavy downpours, and several possible tornadoes. Forecasters note that while typical tropical tornadoes are brief, this system could produce stronger, longer-track tornadoes. Wind gusts of up to 50 miles an hour are also expected. Experts in New Orleans spoke to Fox 8.
19: The Gulf is running well above normal in terms of its sea surface temperatures, so all the ingredients are there. And all it takes is for Mother Nature to create some design that makes it very plausible and feasible for a storm to spin itself up in the Gulf.
15: A Republican candidate for U.S. Senate is blaming Joe Biden for the economy. Democratic Senator John Ossoff and his Republican opponent, Representative Mike Collins, held their first debate Thursday night for the Senate seat in Georgia, where Ossoff is currently leading in the polls. Collins attacked Ossoff for his votes during the Biden administration and made the argument that the current inflation is the product of Bidenomics. He also argued that tax cuts are the answer to keeping more money in people's pockets. Ossoff repeatedly asked Collins why he supported President Trump's tariffs. Collins defended.
20: The tariffs now are making it fair. And making sure, just like the fellow I talked about two days ago that said he was getting his brains beat in because China was bringing in the same goods he was manufacturing right here in Putnam County, and he couldn't compete with them because they don't care if they don't make money. See, John Ossoff doesn't know. He still won't answer why he voted to raise your taxes and not let you keep more money.
21: Thank you, Congressman. Senator Ossoff, you have 60 seconds.
22: Well, you just heard Mike Collins say the tariffs are working. Go buy groceries. No one in this state seriously believes these tariffs are working, Congressman.
15: Early voting starts on Tuesday in Georgia. The director in the New Orleans film office says film and TV production activity in Louisiana has plummeted. Carol Morton says Louisiana used to be the number 4 state in the country in terms of film production, but has fallen to number 10. She says that's made a difference between $1 billion economic impact and the latest figure of $185 million. She says that's made a difference between $1 billion economic impact and the latest figure of $185 million. Morton told the city council the city and the state need to do more to market local film production and speed up tax credit reimbursements as an incentive. And 8 Louisiana law enforcement officers and a canine killed in the line of duty are now recipients of the state's Law Enforcement Medal of Honor. On Thursday, the Louisiana Commission on Law Enforcement honored fallen officers from several police departments, including deputies from St. Tammany and Iberville parishes. In addition, the ceremony honored a canine from Jefferson Parish. Families of the fallen received a medal, a plaque, and a state flag during the ceremony. I'm Esther Dillard on your home for Black News First, the Black Information Network.
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26: When it comes to traveling by plane, you can save money by flying standby. Flying standby means waiting for an open seat on a flight that you have not been confirmed on, and it can be a savvy way to save money if you are flexible. Flying standby used to mean showing up at the airport without a ticket and hoping to snag a last-minute seat. You can still do that, but today it typically refers to passengers who already have a ticket but want to switch to an earlier or later flight. Standby travelers are placed on a wait list and only board the plane if there are empty seats after all confirmed passengers have checked in. But the savings can be worth it. The cost of some standby tickets drop below $100. Compare that to regular prices of $300 to $1,000 for round trips. But it's not for everyone. You will need lots of patience and a backup plan just in case you do not get on a flight. So arrive early and be ready to wait, because standby travel is unpredictable. Money news at 24 and 54 minutes past each hour. I'm Nicole Deal on your home for Black News First, the Black Information Network.
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27: Network. The national debate about safety issues in many communities, especially in Black neighborhoods, regarding skill games is continuing across the country. Game operators regard them as harmless entertainment. However, community advocates are citing spikes in localized crime and predatory placement in Black communities. A state Supreme Court is ordering the removal of what the court classifies as slot machines. According to NBC 10, Pennsylvania businesses have about 1 week left to remove the machines from bars, corner stores, and gas stations. Some businesses say they are glad to see the machines removed because they brought, as one business owner put it, riffraff to their location, which created safety concerns. Philadelphia City Councilman Anthony Phillips says the removal is a good thing.
0: They were not skilled games. They were gambling machines in our community. So they were legalizing gambling in our neighborhoods.
27: Councilman Phillips, who is African American, says the machines caused a set of problems in the city's most vulnerable neighborhoods.
0: These machines have been a nuisance to the communities. People would be in these gas stations, 7-Elevens, all night long, just playing the games. They're causing gambling issues, loitering issues.
27: Businesses have until October 13th to get rid of the machines, NBC 10 says. A bigger safety concern in California, where Governor Gavin Newsom wants the State Threat Assessment Center to be on the lookout for any threats to his state. During a political rally in Nebraska, President Trump said the Iran war is a small price to pay to keep the country safe, before adding that Tehran could destroy a city, adding, "Let him take Los Angeles. Let him take out San Diego." We have more on these stories and national, international, state, and local news impacting the Black community. 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To stay up on all the latest news, make us first on your car radio and iHeartRadio app presets. I'm Mike Eilen. On your home for Black News First, the Black Information Network. And now, here's your Healthy Minute.
1: Blood work saves lives. Anyone who's ever seen a doctor has probably been asked for a little blood to do some simple lab tests. But lab tests, while they are easy to administer and cost very little, have an impact that is far from simple. A blood test, for example, can alert doctors to the threat of diabetes. The changes in medication and lifestyle that begin with that timely test can give you additional years of eyesight, years of freedom from kidney disease, and more years of healthy life. From spotting the warning signs of a heart attack to diagnosing the threat of breast cancer, lab tests are affecting millions of lives. With even more breakthroughs these days, lab tests are increasingly being used to diagnose illnesses long before painful symptoms develop, and is enabling the use of personalized treatments for every patient. These lab tests that cost a few dollars can save the healthcare system millions of dollars in avoidable surgeries and procedures, saving lives and saving money. And that's your Healthy Minute. I'm Mike Eilen on the Black Information Network.
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15: I'm Esther Dillard with BIN News Now. The Gulf Coast is starting to feel the impact of Hurricane Isaias as the storm moves closer. Florida Governor Ron DeSantis warns residents to expect the worst.
5: We think it's going to land potentially as a Category 3. And we anticipate landfalls at about 11 p.m. tonight.
15: The National Hurricane Center says Isaias will be packing winds well over 100 miles per hour when it makes landfall. A hurricane warning is in effect from Louisiana to the Florida Panhandle, where forecasters are warning of a storm surge along the coast. President Trump has formed a committee to investigate Federal Reserve Governor Lisa Cook over allegations she made false statements in connection with mortgages. Trump tried to fire Cook, the first Black woman to serve on the central bank's board, a year ago. And happy birthday to Black actress Tisha Campbell, who turns 58 this week. Get BIN News Now on demand 24/7 on the iHeartRadio app.
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8: We know that ICE is rotten to its core. Today's shooting is only further devastating confirmation.
9: New York City Mayor Zohran Mamdani still seething over that ICE-involved shooting Thursday. The man shot but alive. He had his young son in the car during the vehicle stop, and ICE fired multiple times. The five-year-old was not hit. The suspect here illegally for years, reportedly from the Dominican Republic, had a criminal record, which is why Homeland Security Secretary Mark Wayne Mullen is criticizing the mayor and defending what's happening on America's streets.
10: Men and women at ICE each day are enforcing the laws that he refuses to enforce. We arrest thousands weekly that are criminals going after the worst of the worst, and he turns a blind eye to it.
9: When the lives of black people are threatened, maybe an excessive force arrest or even worse, there is the need for a lawyer who specializes in civil rights, which is why attorney Nick Pittman decided more lawyers are needed for this specialized work. So he called an all-hands gathering of African-American attorneys with a purpose.
11: So we decided that we were going to put together an annual retreat. This year was held in Miami, Florida. But there are three goals for that Excellence Lawyers Retreat. One is to get more black lawyers involved in civil rights and the constitutional crisis that we've been having. So we want to make sure that we have more lawyers involved in that. So we wanted to train those lawyers about constitutional issues and how to do constitutional civil rights work. And we also wanted to show those lawyers the tricks of the trade. So we have a number of very experienced lawyers up to 40, 50 years. And then we want the younger lawyers, and we wanted to be able to trade those or share those tricks of the trade with some of the younger lawyers. And then finally, we wanted to have an opportunity for black lawyers across the country to network, because most of our clients, of course, are black people. So we wanted to give them an opportunity to network with lawyers from across the country. So
9: attorney Pittman called on his legal contacts. The gathering drew in black lawyers nationwide with the sole purpose to make sure those who need this expertise get the legal muscle to fight.
11: This year we had Ben Crump and Angela Rye and a number of other civil rights leaders who came out to stress the importance of black lawyers being engaged in the struggle. Black lawyers, you know, representing black lawyers, black institutions, black people who had been deprived of civil rights and due process. So we wanted to make sure we had lawyers all across the country who would come to the aid of those people who had been aggrieved.
9: For more in these stories and international, national, state, and local news impacting the black community, listen to the Black Information Network on the iHeartRadio app or log on to BINnews.com. 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
17: I'm Bree Wood on your home for 24/7 news, the Black Information Network. Here's what's happening in your region right now. The Grosse Isle Police Department is under investigation by the Michigan State Police after an officer alleged retaliation for reporting possible witness intimidation. Officer Susan Dalpiez claims in a lawsuit that she was demoted from detective to patrol officer and suspended for 2 days after raising concerns about actions taken by Police Commission Chairman Scott Longton. Grosse Isle Township Manager Derek Thiel declined to comment. Dalpiez alleges Longton, a friend of a home invasion suspect's mother, contacted the father of a witness and threatened potential charges if the family cooperated with her investigation. The Wayne County Prosecutor's Office has confirmed an investigation is underway. The Inkster Police Department has shut down the 25-hour liquor store on Michigan Avenue following a drug-related investigation. Police say officers executing a search warrant recovered hundreds of nitrous oxide canisters, commonly known as whippets, along with cutting agents allegedly used in the distribution of illegal drugs. The raid came after a young man was hospitalized earlier this week while reportedly inhaling gas from one of the canisters. Police Chief Tamika Jenkins said businesses that contribute to substance abuse and addiction in the community will be held accountable as the investigation continues. Meanwhile, Michigan Attorney General Dana Nessel has filed a lawsuit against Blue Cross Blue Shield of Michigan, alleging the insurer created an illegal monopoly that allowed it to underpay healthcare providers while overcharging employers for coverage. Nessel says the antitrust suit claims both the state and large employers were harmed because Blue Cross allegedly suppressed competition in Michigan's health insurance market. She also contends the company resisted efforts by the state to seek competitive alternatives for employee health coverage. Blue Cross disputes the allegations, saying it was blindsided by the lawsuit and strongly disagrees with the attorney general's characterization of Michigan's insurance market. Federal immigration officials say the man shot by an ICE agent during an enforcement operation in New York City was in the country illegally and had a criminal history. Speaking to reporters, Department of Homeland Security Secretary Mark Wayne Mullen criticized sanctuary city policies, arguing they allow undocumented immigrants with criminal records to be released back into communities.
10: We're enforcing our nation's laws. Why is that controversial? We should all want law and order on our streets.
17: Authorities say the man, a citizen of the Dominican Republic, was inside a vehicle with a 5-year-old child when the shooting occurred. Mullen said agents were unaware the child was in the vehicle and blamed the suspect for placing the child at risk. The incident has sparked political backlash, with Governor Kathy Hochul calling on the Trump administration to halt all ICE operations in New York. And small business owners in New York City will soon have access to new funding aimed at improving store security. City Council Speaker Julie Menin has announced $200,000 in grants to help bodegas and other eligible neighborhood businesses install panic buttons and additional safety measures. The program is open to ground floor retail businesses with 50 or fewer employees. Funding will be divided equally among the city's 5 boroughs and distributed through local chambers of commerce, which will select participating businesses and report the program's results to the New York City Council's Finance Division. I'm Bree Wood on your home for Black News First, the Black Information Network.
2: 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Kurt Cignetti leads Indiana against Nebraska. The best pregame, the best announcers. 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
22: Amber Geiger, the white former Dallas police officer convicted in the 2018 shooting death of 26-year-old black man Botham John, has been given early parole.
14: It's the Black Information Network.
23: BIN News this hour, I'm Terry McCready. Coming up, Michigan Senate candidates coming out swinging in their first face-off. The president's approval rating is still hovering in the low 30s. A major endorsement for Keisha Lance Bottoms in the Peach State's governor's race. The two candidates for U.S. Senate in Michigan clashing in their first debate last night on a Grand Rapids stage. Democratic nominee Abdul El-Sayed went after his Republican opponent Mike Rogers over high fuel costs.
24: There is one thing that is actually causing this. It's the war in Iran, a war that has been cheerled by my opponent since the beginning. Called it a win, win, win. I don't know about you, but when I go to the gas tank, I don't feel like I'm winning. I don't feel like our country is winning.
23: Rogers hitting back, saying El-Sayed's policies will raise gas prices and utility rates. The debate comes as recent Fox News survey shows a close race, as 50% of likely voters backed El-Sayed, while 49% supported Rogers, which is within the margin of error. Fewer voters who backed President Trump in 2024 than those who voted for Kamala Harris say they're very enthusiastic to cast ballots in November. The Reuters Ipsos poll found 51% of Trump voters are very or moderately enthusiastic to vote in the midterms. Meanwhile, 66% who backed then-Vice President Harris are enthusiastic to vote this year. This comes after the pollsters found Trump's approval rating remaining steady at 32%, with nearly 2 in 3 saying they do not approve of his job as president. Former President Barack Obama is endorsing Black Democrat Keisha Lance Bottoms in the Georgia governor's race. This comes after weeks of tightening polls in the battleground state. The contest is expected to be one of the closest of the midterms, and polls are suggesting a competitive battle between Bottoms and Republican Rick Jackson, who has been endorsed by President Trump. Georgia has become the newest swing state, having backed Trump in 2024 and former President Biden in 2020. Democrats are hopeful the national climate will boost their chances in close states like Georgia. For now, Republicans believe they can hold the seat with a stronger candidate. And the state has supported Republicans in other governor races, despite veering to the left at the federal level. President Trump says the U.S. will not strike Iran before the midterm elections next month. He made the announcement in a Truth Social post yesterday.
25: Well, we trust ourselves. We are ready for diplomacy. We are ready for war at the same time. They had tested us in both cases. They tested us in their aggression twice, and they are welcome if they want to test us once again.
23: Iranian Foreign Minister Abbas Araghchi on NBC's Meet the Press last month. Trump, meanwhile, is also noting the U.S. is having what he called productive discussions with Iran. He reiterated that Iran is in very bad condition, both economically and militarily. This comes as the war with Iran is nearing the 8th month mark. For the latest news stories of interest to our community, listen to the Black Information Network on the free iHeartRadio app or log on to BINnews.com and click the Listen Live link. 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
15: Here's what's trending this hour. Hurricane Isaias has strengthened into a major Category 3 storm as it closes in on Florida's northern Gulf Coast. President Trump has formed a committee to investigate Federal Reserve Governor Lisa Cook over allegations she made false statements in connection with mortgages. And a confirmed case of measles is forcing a Chester County, Pennsylvania high school to close. The closure comes as the school district works to verify all staff members have immunity. I'm Esther Dillard, and that's what's trending.
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4: Football Hall of Famer Mike Ditka passed away at the age of 86. His family announced the news today. Ditka coached the Chicago Bears when they won Super Bowl 20. As a player, he was drafted fifth overall by the Bears in the 1961 NFL draft. He also played for the Philadelphia Eagles and Dallas Cowboys and went on to become the first tight end to be inducted into the Pro Football Hall of Fame. Former NFL player and coach Ron Rivera remembered Ditka, who he played under when the Chicago Bears won Super Bowl 20.
5: I mean, he's a tremendous man who, you know, had a tremendous career, became an icon, and really just lived his life as the epitome of what it can be if you can come in and have success and work hard at it.
4: Ditka has stated that one of his biggest regrets in life was not letting Walter Payton score a touchdown in the Super Bowl. On December 9, 2013, Ditka's Bears jersey, number 89, was retired in a halftime ceremony during a Monday Night Football game. In a statement, his family said, while the world knew Mike as a Hall of Fame football legendary coach and leader of the Chicago Bears Super Bowl 20 championship team, we knew him as the heart of our family. I'm Kevin Brown, and your home for Black News First, the Black Information Network.
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6: I'm Alexandria Ikamoni on your home for Black News First, the Black Information Network. Evacuations are underway along the northern Gulf Coast ahead of Hurricane Isaias. Residents along the coast, particularly in Alabama and the Florida Panhandle, are being told to head inland as the storm approaches, which could strengthen into a Category 3 hurricane with winds of over 110 miles per hour. The severe winds are expected to topple trees and knock down power lines, causing outages along the coast and inland as far north as Tennessee. Experts in New Orleans spoke to Fox 8 as Louisiana will see rain and wind.
8: The Gulf is running well above normal in terms of its sea surface temperatures, so all the ingredients are there. And all it takes is for Mother Nature to create some design that makes it very plausible and feasible for a storm to spin itself up in the Gulf.
6: A Republican candidate for the U.S. Senate is blaming Joe Biden for the economy. Democratic Senator John Ossoff and his Republican opponent, Representative Mike Collins, held their first debate Thursday night for the Senate seat in Georgia, where Ossoff is currently leading in the polls. Collins attacked Ossoff for his votes during the Biden administration and made the argument that the current inflation is a product of Bidenomics. He also argued that tax cuts are, quote, the answer to keep more money in people's pockets, end quote. Ossoff repeatedly asked Collins why he supported President Trump's tariffs. Collins defended.
16: The tariffs now are making it fair and making sure, just like the fellow I talked about two days ago that said he was getting his brains beat in because China was bringing in the same goods he was manufacturing right here in Putnam County, and he couldn't compete with them because they don't care if they don't make money. See, John Ossoff doesn't know. He still won't answer why he voted to raise your taxes and not let you keep more money.
26: Thank you, Congressman. Senator Ossoff, you have 60 seconds.
27: Well, you just heard Mike Collins say the tariffs are working. Go buy groceries. No one in this state seriously believes these tariffs are working, Congressman.
6: Former President Barack Obama is having a say in two Georgia political races. He sent out endorsements through videos posted on Thursday for Democrats Keisha Lance Bottoms, a Black woman, and U.S. Senator John Ossoff.
28: This is Barack Obama. Georgia, I hope you'll support my friend Keisha Lance Bottoms for governor. As a former judge, council member, and mayor, Keisha believes that public service is about putting you first. She's invested in young people, delivered historic pay raises for police officers and firefighters, and balanced the budget without raising taxes. Now Keisha has a plan to lower costs, expand Medicaid, strengthen rural hospitals, and give communities the option to eliminate grocery taxes.
6: Bottoms is in the race for governor against Republican Rick Jackson, while Ossoff is seeking re-election against Congressman Mike Collins. 8 Louisiana law enforcement officers and a canine killed in the line of duty are now recipients of Louisiana's Law Enforcement Medal of Honor. On Thursday, the Louisiana Commission on Law Enforcement honored fallen officers from the police departments of various departments in the state, plus deputies also. In addition, the ceremony honored a canine from Jefferson Parish. Families of the fallen received a medal, a plaque, and a state flag during the ceremony. I'm Alexandria Ikamoni on your home for Black News First, the Black Information Network.
1: 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Kurt Cignetti leads Indiana against Nebraska. The best pregame, the best announcers. 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
13: Netflix is expanding the Bridgerton universe with a new prequel series centered on young lady Violet Bridgerton and her romance with Viscount Edmund Bridgerton. The limited series will be written and executive produced by Shonda Rhimes, who will reunite with co-showrunner Nicholas Nardini following the success of Queen Charlotte, a Bridgerton story. The project will explore Violet's early life, courtship, and marriage, drawing from Julia Quinn's novella, Violet in Bloom. Casting has not yet been announced. Meanwhile, Bridgerton Season 5 remains in production, with Season 6 already on the way. And Disney Plus is adding two of television's biggest live events to its streaming lineup. Disney announced that Super Bowl 61 in 2027 and Dick Clark's New Year's Rockin' Eve with Ryan Seacrest 2027 will stream live on Disney Plus for the first time. The Super Bowl will also air on ESPN and ABC, while New Year's Rockin' Eve will continue its traditional ABC broadcast. The move is part of Disney's broader push to expand live sports and event programming on its streaming platform. With the latest in entertainment at 17 and 47 minutes past each hour, I'm Bree Wood on the Black Information Network, your home for Black news first.
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15: I'm Tammy Eswick on your home for 24/7 News, the Black Information Network. Here's what's happening right now. Workers at six Chicago hotels walked off of the job Friday just ahead of Chicago's marathon. This after contract negotiations failed. The strike includes workers at the Palmer House, the Waldorf Astoria, and four other hotels. According to ABC 7 Chicago, workers are demanding better wages, health care benefits, pensions, and safer working conditions. The broader contract dispute involves more than 7,000 workers across 46 hotels. That could make this the largest hotel worker strike in Chicago history. Here's one black man on the picket line.
19: With the cost of living, rent, food, gas, y'all need to come on and sign that contract. Just sign the contract. It's not hard.
15: Los Angeles mayoral candidate Nithara Raman talking about a social media post that seemed to call her opponent, Mayor Karen Bass, and Police Chief Jim McDonnell fascist liars. Raman says she asked the maker of the video to take it down when she saw the context of the video

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15: 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Hi. 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
15: 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That's what people are starting to do, discover people online. 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Okay. All right, baby.
16: All right, thank you.
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1: I'm Esther Dillard with BIN News Now. Department of Homeland Security officials are defending the ICE officers involved in the shooting of a Dominican man in New York City Thursday. The man was shot in his car with his five-year-old son in the back seat. DHS Secretary Mark Wayne Mullen.
2: It's shameful that you have a mayor that goes out there and puts criminals over law-abiding citizens.
1: He's blaming the man who was shot, Oscar Bulgal, for endangering the life of his child. The Trump administration is investigating a Wells Fargo program aimed at increasing home ownership among Black Americans. The Department of Housing and Urban Development says the bank's race-based lending practices could violate the Fair Housing Act. And a new four-part documentary on Black champion boxer Mike Tyson is premiering next week on Netflix. Get BIN News Now on demand 24/7 on the iHeartRadio app.
3: I'm Mike Stevens on your home for Black News First, the Black Information Network. Here's your top headlines this hour. The Trump administration is investigating a Wells Fargo program aimed at increasing home ownership among Black Americans. ICE says the man shot by one of its agents in New York City this week had a criminal record and was in the country illegally. And call it scare in the air. A plane bound for New York had to make an emergency landing in Miami because of severe mid-air turbulence. Video shows Black travelers on that flight. Well, depending on where you live in the South and Southeast, you're either bracing for, dealing with, or cleaning up after Hurricane Isaias. A tornado watch has been in effect in places with safety concerns from Florida to Alabama and Georgia, where lots of Black families live. This Black woman is among those preparing for the storm.
4: I'm getting me some sandbags, so I'm trying to prevent the water from coming up into my house and put it around my patio.
3: Now, life-saving blood donations from Black people and others are needed to keep up with the demand in the Southeast as that big hurricane disrupts donations in the Florida panhandle. One Blood supplies blood products to 250 hospitals across Florida, Georgia, and the Carolinas. This is their spokesman.
5: We need all types, but especially O negative and O positive. The reason why we need blood donations ongoing is because out of the 250 hospitals that we serve, there are ongoing procedures.
3: The need is always high for Black blood donors because they provide the closest and safest genetic matches for patients with sickle cell disease, the most common genetic blood disorder in the country, which primarily affects people of African descent. Black donors are also carriers of certain rare blood subtypes, so when there is a need, finding matches during an emergency can be challenging. Update on a story we brought you yesterday. We now know the teenage worker at a Houston area McDonald's stabbed to death in the restroom was a Black 17-year-old. A 16-year-old is arrested for the crime. It's still not clear what led to the death of R.J. Harrell, who wanted to become a welder after graduating. But his family, which is grieving and angry about what happened, says he was not even supposed to be at work that day. It was his day off. And as HBCU homecoming season brings together the next generation of leaders and returning alumni, a Black-run company called Black Girl Vitamins is meeting students where they are with the return of its homecoming health tour, bringing culturally relevant wellness education and practical solutions directly to HBCU campuses. BGV is helping students make informed, sustainable choices about their health and self-care. Stops in October include Central State University this weekend. Later this month, they're at Howard University. And toward the end of October, they'll be at Texas Southern University. For more stories of interest to the Black community, log on to BINnews.com. You can also check us out on all social media platforms. I'm Mike Stevens on your home for Black News First, the Black Information Network.
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9: I'm Kevin Brown on your home for 24/7 News, the Black Information Network. And here's what's happening right now. Football Hall of Famer Mike Ditka has passed away at the age of 86. Matt Madison has more.
10: His family announced the news Friday. Ditka coached the Chicago Bears when they won Super Bowl 20. As a player, he was drafted fifth overall by the Bears in the 1961 NFL draft. He also played for the Philadelphia Eagles and Dallas Cowboys and went on to become the first tight end to be inducted into the Pro Football Hall of Fame. In a statement, his family said, quote, "While the world knew Mike as a Hall of Fame football player, legendary coach, and leader of the Chicago Bears Super Bowl 20 championship team, we knew him as the heart of our family." I'm at Mattinson.
9: Approximately 6,000 Seattle City Light customers experienced a power outage north of Seattle this morning, impacting several neighborhoods in Shoreline, Lake Forest Park, and North Seattle. The outage, reported at 5:45 a.m., caused Shoreline Public Schools to start 2 hours late, affecting school sites and transportation dispatch. The cause of the outage, unknown, and restoration time is uncertain as a rainy weather system with wind gusts of up to 25 to 30 miles per hour moves into the city. Some Metro train lines to and from the Chicago suburbs have been canceled due to crew shortages. Service alerts posted to Metro's website this morning showed at least two BNSF trains that were scheduled to depart from the western suburbs to Chicago's Union Station would not operate. Metro also warned of delays on inbound and outbound Union Pacific trains due to a vehicle stuck on the tracks near Maywood. The alert comes as Metro prepares for additional riders this weekend for the Chicago Marathon. No further details were provided. An East Bay couple's wedding joy turned to heartbreak after a thief stole their wedding photographer's equipment, including $35,000 worth of gear containing their professional photos. The couple, Jenna Weisenhagen Banks and Nick Banks, got married in Contra Costa County, only to find out that all of their photos were lost due to the theft. The photographer's car was broken into in downtown Oakland, California, and all of his equipment, including cameras, lenses, and memory cards with the couple's photos, was stolen. The couple is devastated and hoping for the return of their photos, while the photographer's family has started a GoFundMe to help restore his livelihood. Oakland police are investigating the incident but have not made any arrests yet. Workers at six Chicago hotels have gone on strike today following demands for better wages, health care, and working conditions. The move comes as thousands of visitors have arrived in the city for the Chicago Marathon. The strike began at 6 a.m. outside the Sheraton Grand Chicago Riverwalk, where workers from housekeeping, the kitchen, and other departments joined the picket line. Workers say they want a new contract after months of negotiations. The strike also includes workers at the Palmer House and Waldorf Astoria, among other hotels. Washington residents are the least likely in the country to juggle multiple jobs. According to a Smart Asset study released Thursday, just 3% of full-time workers in the Evergreen State are side hustling. That's the lowest rate in the country. Kansas has the highest share of full-time workers holding multiple jobs. I'm Kevin Brown, and you're home for Black News First, the Black Information Network.
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20: BIN News this hour, I'm Terry McCready. Coming up, Michigan Senate candidates coming out swinging in their first face-off. The president's approval rating is still hovering in the low 30s. A major endorsement for Keisha Lance Bottoms in the Peach State's governor's race. The two candidates for U.S. Senate in Michigan clashing in their first debate last night on a Grand Rapids stage. Democratic nominee Abdul El-Sayed went after his Republican opponent Mike Rogers over high fuel costs.
21: There is one thing that is actually causing this. It's the war in Iran, a war that has been cheerled by my opponent since the beginning. Called it a win, win, win. I don't know about you, but when I go to the gas tank, I don't feel like I'm winning. I don't feel like our country is winning.
20: Rogers hitting back, saying El-Sayed's policies will raise gas prices and utility rates. The debate comes as recent Fox News survey shows a close race, as 50% of likely voters backed El-Sayed, while 49% supported Rogers, which is within the margin of error. Fewer voters who backed President Trump in 2024 than those who voted for Kamala Harris say they're very enthusiastic to cast ballots in November. The Reuters Ipsos poll found 51% of Trump voters are very or moderately enthusiastic to vote in the midterms. Meanwhile, 66% who backed then-Vice President Harris are enthusiastic to vote this year. This comes after the pollsters found Trump's approval rating remaining steady at 32%, with nearly 2 in 3 saying they do not approve of his job as president. Former President Barack Obama is endorsing Black Democrat Keisha Lance Bottoms in the Georgia governor's race. This comes after weeks of tightening polls in the battleground state. The contest is expected to be one of the closest of the midterms, and polls are suggesting a competitive battle between Bottoms and Republican Rick Jackson, who has been endorsed by President Trump. Georgia has become the newest swing state, having backed Trump in 2024 and former President Biden in 2020. Democrats are hopeful the national climate will boost their chances in close states like Georgia. For now, Republicans believe they can hold the seat with a stronger candidate. And the state has supported Republicans in other governor races, despite veering to the left at the federal level. President Trump says the U.S. will not strike Iran before the midterm elections next month. He made the announcement in a Truth Social Post yesterday.
22: Well, we trust ourselves. We are ready for diplomacy.
0: we are ready for war at the same time. They had tested us in both cases. They tested us in their aggression twice, and they are welcome if they want to test us once again.
20: Iranian Foreign Minister Abbas Araghchi on NBC's Meet the Press last month. Trump, meanwhile, is also noting the U.S. is having what he called productive discussions with Iran. He reiterated that Iran is in very bad condition, both economically and militarily. This comes as the war with Iran is nearing the 8th month mark. For the latest news stories of interest to our community, listen to the Black Information Network on the free iHeartRadio app or log on to BINnews.com and click the Listen Live link. 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
1: Here's what's trending this hour. The Gulf Coast is on alert for Hurricane Isaias, as it's now a Category 3 storm. California Governor Gavin Newsom has signed a law requiring large companies in the Golden State to reveal any links to slavery dating back to 1849. And the Trump administration is investigating a Wells Fargo program aimed at increasing home ownership among Black Americans. I'm Esther Dillard, and that's what's trending.
6: 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Here's Morgan Wood.
2: An HBCU basketball player detained by immigration authorities for nearly 2 months is expected to be released on bond. Aminata Sek, a 26-year-old center at Kentucky State University from Senegal, will be released from ICE custody after posting a $2,500 bond, according to her attorney. Sek was detained August 7th at Louisville's airport while preparing to travel with her team to a basketball event in New York. Last week, an immigration judge reopened her case after finding she did not receive notice of an earlier hearing. That ruling rescinded a previous deportation order, giving Sek another opportunity to fight her case. Her attorneys have also raised concerns about her medical care while in custody. Sek has a torn ACL and missed a scheduled surgery. On the court, she earned all SEAC third-team honors last season, averaging nearly 12 points and 7 rebounds per game. Her immigration proceedings are ongoing. With the latest in HBCU news, I'm Morgan Wood on the Black Information Network.
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2: Opinions, beliefs, and viewpoints expressed in this commentary are those of the author and do not necessarily represent those of BIN and its founding partners and employees. Now it's time to bring the funk with Roland S. Martin.
23: When I listen to people talk about voting, they often say it's ridiculous to say vote blue. We should not be voting blue. Well, let me be real clear. I'm not saying that anyone should vote blue. I think you should vote black. And if you vote black, that means voting against red MAGA, which means voting for a Democratic candidate. It does not mean that we do not challenge the Democratic candidate. It does not mean that we don't make demands of the Democratic candidate. But the reason I am saying that voting black means voting for blue is because we have seen a very clear and defined attack on all things black coming from red MAGA Republicans. Allow me to unpack. In the last year of Biden-Harris, African-American businesses received $10 billion in federal contracts. That represents 2%. Not a great number. Under Trump, in less than 2 years, that is down to 1.2%. Trump just cut money from the Minority Business Development Agency. He just cut grants towards the National Urban League. We have seen the attack on civil rights, on voting rights, the attack on DEI. It is undoubtedly clear that this administration, backed by Republicans in the House, backed by Republicans in the Senate, backed by the Republican National Committee, backed by Republican governors, backed by Republican legislatures, want to do away with many initiatives that specifically help Black folks. So why in the world would anybody Black vote for Red MAGA when they are against Black folks? I'm Roland Martin of the Black Information Network.
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1: On your home for 24/7 news, the Black Information Network. Democratic Senator John Ossoff and his Republican opponent, Representative Mike Collins, held their first debate Thursday night for the Senate seat in Georgia, where Ossoff is currently leading in the polls. Collins attacked Ossoff for his votes during the Biden administration and made the argument that the current inflation is the product of Bidenomics. He also argued that tax cuts are the answer to keeping more money in people's pockets. Ossoff repeatedly asked Collins why he supported President Trump's tariffs. Collins defended.
8: The tariffs now are making it fair. And making sure, just like the fellow I talked about two days ago that said he was getting his brains beat in because China was bringing in the same goods he was manufacturing right here in Putnam County, and he couldn't compete with them because they don't care if they don't make money. See, John Ossoff doesn't know. He still won't answer why he voted to raise your taxes and not let you keep more money.
24: Thank you, Congressman. Senator Ossoff, you have 60 seconds.
25: Well, you just heard Mike Collins say the tariffs are working. Go buy groceries. No one in this state seriously believes these tariffs are working, Congressman.
1: Early voting starts on Tuesday in Georgia. Two women face federal charges for helping three violent inmates escape a Georgia jail. One of the men was serving a life sentence. Prosecutors say Melena Watley, a Black woman from DeKalb County, and Gabriella Ortiz of Miami arranged a getaway. The fugitives kidnapped a Lyft driver, tied her hands, and forced her to ride nearly 700 miles to Florida. Police captured all three men and rescued her. Each woman faces up to 13 years in federal prison. And a follow-up to a story we brought you a while ago, five Georgia inmates at the DeKalb County Jail now face murder charges in the death of David Adu Wright. The Georgia Bureau of Investigation says he was found in his cell with several wounds in September and died at a hospital. His family is calling for accountability from the sheriff's office. Almost three-quarters of offshore oil production in the Gulf is in temporary shutdown mode as a result of Hurricane Isaias. The Federal Marine Minerals Administration reported that shutdowns have climbed to nearly 1.5 million barrels a day, almost triple Wednesday's amount. Chevron also confirms it has stopped production at five platforms but is keeping four others running remotely. And finally, eight Louisiana law enforcement officers and a canine killed in the line of duty are now recipients of the state's Law Enforcement Medal of Honor. On Thursday, the Louisiana Commission on Law Enforcement honored fallen officers from several police departments, including deputies from St. Tammany and Iberville parishes. In addition, the ceremony honored a canine from Jefferson Parish. Families of the fallen received a medal, a plaque, and a state flag during the ceremony. For more news impacting the Black community, listen to the Black Information Network on the iHeartRadio app or log on to BINnews.com. 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
4: Commander Jessica Andrea Watkins, a NASA astronaut, geologist, and former international rugby player, became the first Black woman to lead a crew to orbit.
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10: When it comes to traveling by plane, you can save money by flying standby. Flying standby means waiting for an open seat on a flight that you have not been confirmed on, and it can be a savvy way to save money if you are flexible. Flying standby used to mean showing up at the airport without a ticket and hoping to snag a last-minute seat. You can still do that, but today it typically refers to passengers who already have a ticket but want to switch to an earlier or later flight. Standby travelers are placed on a wait list and only board the plane if there are empty seats after all confirmed passengers have checked in. But the savings can be worth it. The cost of some standby tickets drop below $100. Compare that to regular prices of $300 to $1,000 for round trips. But it's not for everyone. You will need lots of patience and a backup plan just in case you do not get on a flight. So arrive early and be ready to wait, because standby travel is unpredictable. Money news at 24 and 54 minutes past each hour. I'm Nicole Deal on your home for Black News First, the Black Information Network.
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14: I'm Mike Island on your home for 24/7 News, the Black Information Network. The national debate about safety issues in many communities, especially in Black neighborhoods, regarding skill games is continuing across the country. Game operators regard them as harmless entertainment. However, community advocates are citing spikes in localized crime and predatory placement in Black communities. A state Supreme Court is ordering the removal of what the court classifies as slot machines. According to NBC 10, Pennsylvania businesses have about 1 week left to remove the machines from bars, corner stores, and gas stations. Some businesses say they are glad to see the machines removed because they brought, as one business owner put it, riffraff to their location, which created safety concerns. Philadelphia City Councilman Anthony Phillips says the removal is a good thing.
15: They were not skilled games. They were gambling machines in our community. So they were legalizing gambling in our neighborhoods.
14: Councilman Phillips, who is African American, says the machines caused a set of problems in the city's most vulnerable neighborhoods.
15: These machines have been a nuisance to the communities. People would be in these gas stations, 7-Elevens, all night long, just playing the games. They're causing gambling issues, loitering issues.
14: Businesses have until October 13th to get rid of the machines, NBC 10 says. A bigger safety concern in California, where Governor Gavin Newsom wants the State Threat Assessment Center to be on the lookout for any threats to his state. During a political rally in Nebraska, President Trump said the Iran war is a small price to pay to keep the country safe, before adding that Tehran could destroy a city, adding, "Let them take Los Angeles. Let them take out San Diego." We have more on these stories and national, international, state, and local news impacting the Black community. 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I'm Mike Island. On your home for Black News First, the Black Information Network. And now, here's your Healthy Minute.
16: Blood work saves lives. Anyone who's ever seen a doctor has probably been asked for a little blood to do some simple lab tests. But lab tests, while they are easy to administer and cost very little, have an impact that is far from simple. A blood test, for example, can alert doctors to the threat of diabetes. The changes in medication and lifestyle that begin with that timely test can give you additional years of eyesight, years of freedom from kidney disease, and more years of healthy life. From spotting the warning signs of a heart attack to diagnosing the threat of breast cancer, lab tests are affecting millions of lives. With even more breakthroughs these days, lab tests are increasingly being used to diagnose illnesses long before painful symptoms develop, and is enabling the use of personalized treatments for every patient. These lab tests that cost a few dollars can save the healthcare system millions of dollars in avoidable surgeries and procedures, saving lives and saving money. And that's your Healthy Minute. I'm Mike Island on the Black Information Network.
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7: I'm Esther Dillard with BIN News Now. The Gulf Coast is starting to feel the impact of Hurricane Isaias as the storm moves closer. Florida Governor Ron DeSantis warns residents to expect the worst.
17: We think it's going to land potentially as a Category 3, and we anticipate landfalls at about 11 p.m. tonight.
7: The National Hurricane Center says Isaias will be packing winds well over 100 miles per hour when it makes landfall. A hurricane warning is in effect from Louisiana to the Florida Panhandle, where forecasters are warning of a storm surge along the coast. President Trump has formed a committee to investigate Federal Reserve Governor Lisa Cook over allegations she made false statements in connection with mortgages. Trump tried to fire Cook, the first Black woman to serve on the central bank's board, a year ago. And happy birthday to Black actress Tisha Campbell, who turns 58 this week. Get BIN News Now on demand 24/7 on the iHeartRadio app.
18: I'm Bree Wood on your home for 24/7 news, the Black Information Network. Here's what's happening in your region right now. The Gros Seal Police Department is under investigation by the Michigan State Police after an officer alleged retaliation for reporting possible witness intimidation. Officer Susan Dalpiez claims in a lawsuit that she was demoted from detective to patrol officer and suspended for 2 days after raising concerns about actions taken by Police Commission Chairman Scott Longton. Gros Seal Township Manager Derek Thiel declined to comment. Dalpiez alleges Longton, a friend of a home invasion suspect's mother, contacted the father of a witness and threatened potential charges if the family cooperated with her investigation. The Wayne County Prosecutor's Office has confirmed an investigation is underway. The Inkster Police Department has shut down the 25-hour liquor store on Michigan Avenue following a drug-related investigation. Police say officers executing a search warrant recovered hundreds of nitrous oxide canisters, commonly known as whippets, along with cutting agents allegedly used in the distribution of illegal drugs. The raid came after a young man was hospitalized earlier this week while reportedly inhaling gas from one of the canisters. Police Chief Tamika Jenkins said businesses that contribute to substance abuse and addiction in the community will be held accountable as the investigation continues. Meanwhile, Michigan Attorney General Dana Nessel has filed a lawsuit against Blue Cross Blue Shield of Michigan, alleging the insurer created an illegal monopoly that allowed it to underpay healthcare providers while overcharging employers for coverage. Nessel says the antitrust suit claims both the state and large employers were harmed because Blue Cross allegedly suppressed competition in Michigan's health insurance market. She also contends the company resisted efforts by the state to seek competitive alternatives for employee health coverage. Blue Cross disputes the allegations, saying it was blindsided by the lawsuit and strongly disagrees with the attorney general's characterization of Michigan's insurance market. Federal immigration officials say the man shot by an ICE agent during an enforcement operation in New York City was in the country illegally and had a criminal history. Speaking to reporters, Department of Homeland Security Secretary Mark Wayne Mullen criticized sanctuary city policies, arguing they allow undocumented immigrants with criminal records to be released back into communities.
19: We're enforcing our nation's laws. Why is that controversial? We should all want law and order on our streets.
18: Authorities say the man, a citizen of the Dominican Republic, was inside a vehicle with a 5-year-old child when the shooting occurred. Mullen said agents were unaware the child was in the vehicle and blamed the suspect for placing the child at risk. The incident has sparked political backlash, with Governor Kathy Hochul calling on the Trump administration to halt all ICE operations in New York. And small business owners in New York City will soon have access to new funding aimed at improving store security. City Council Speaker Julie Menin has announced $200,000 in grants to help bodegas and other eligible neighborhood businesses install panic buttons and additional safety measures. The program is open to ground floor retail businesses with 50 or fewer employees. Funding will be divided equally among the city's five boroughs and distributed through local chambers of commerce, which will select participating businesses and report the program's results to the New York City Council's Finance Division. I'm Bree Wood on your home for Black News First, the Black Information Network.
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18: I'm Bree Wood on your home for 24/7 news, the Black Information Network. Here's what's happening in your region right now. The Grosse Ile Police Department is under investigation by the Michigan State Police after an officer alleged retaliation for reporting possible witness intimidation. Officer Susan Dalpiez claims in a lawsuit that she was demoted from detective to patrol officer and suspended for 2 days after raising concerns about actions taken by Police Commission Chairman Scott Longton. Grosse Ile Township Manager Derek Thiel declined to comment. Dalpiez alleges Longton, a friend of a home invasion suspect's mother, contacted the father of a witness and threatened potential charges if the family cooperated with her investigation. The Wayne County Prosecutor's Office has confirmed an investigation is underway. The Inkster Police Department has shut down the 25-hour liquor store on Michigan Avenue following a drug-related investigation. Police say officers executing a search warrant recovered hundreds of nitrous oxide canisters, commonly known as whippets, along with cutting agents allegedly used in the distribution of illegal drugs. The raid came after a young man was hospitalized earlier this week while reportedly inhaling gas from one of the canisters. Police Chief Tamika Jenkins said businesses that contribute to substance abuse and addiction in the community will be held accountable as the investigation continues. Meanwhile, Michigan Attorney General Dana Nessel has filed a lawsuit against Blue Cross Blue Shield of Michigan, alleging the insurer created an illegal monopoly that allowed it to underpay healthcare providers while overcharging employers for coverage. Nessel says the antitrust suit claims both the state and large employers were harmed because Blue Cross allegedly suppressed competition in Michigan's health insurance market. She also contends the company resisted efforts by the state to seek competitive alternatives for employee health coverage. Blue Cross disputes the allegations, saying it was blindsided by the lawsuit and strongly disagrees with the attorney general's characterization of Michigan's insurance market. Federal immigration officials say the man shot by an ICE agent during an enforcement operation in New York City was in the country illegally and had a criminal history. Speaking to reporters, Department of Homeland Security Secretary Mark Wayne Mullen criticized sanctuary city policies, arguing they allow undocumented immigrants with criminal records to be released back into communities.
19: We're enforcing our nation's laws. Why is that controversial? We should all want law and order on our streets.
18: Authorities say the man, a citizen of the Dominican Republic, was inside a vehicle with a 5-year-old child when the shooting occurred. Mullen said agents were unaware the child was in the vehicle and blamed the suspect for placing the child at risk. The incident has sparked political backlash, with Governor Kathy Hochul calling on the Trump administration to halt all ICE operations in New York. And small business owners in New York City will soon have access to new funding aimed at improving store security. City Council Speaker Julie Menin has announced $200,000 in grants to help bodegas and other eligible neighborhood businesses install panic buttons and additional safety measures. The program is open to ground floor retail businesses with 50 or fewer employees. Funding will be divided equally among the city's five boroughs and distributed through local chambers of commerce, which will select participating businesses and report the program's results to the New York City Council's Finance Division. I'm Bree Wood on your home for Black News First, the Black Information Network.
1: 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Kurt Cignetti leads Indiana against Nebraska. The best pregame, the best announcers. 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
24: Every Town for Gun Safety claims a growing number of people are relying on AI to plan acts of violence.
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26: Louisiana wants the U.S. Supreme Court to stop other states from protecting doctors who mail abortion pills into the state.
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27: Detroit's only Black-led and community-owned grocery says they need people to shop with them so they can stop tapping into their reserve fund.
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30: BIN News this hour, I'm Terry McCready. Coming up, Michigan Senate candidates coming out swinging in their first face-off. The president's approval rating is still hovering in the low 30s. A major endorsement for Keisha Lance Bottoms in the Peach State's governor's race. The two candidates for U.S. Senate in Michigan clashing in their first debate last night on a Grand Rapids stage. Democratic nominee Abdul El-Sayed went after his Republican opponent Mike Rogers over high fuel costs.
31: There is one thing that is actually causing this. It's the war in Iran, a war that has been cheer-led by my opponent since the beginning, called it a win, win, win. I don't know about you, but when I go to the gas tank, I don't feel like I'm winning. I don't feel like our country is winning.
30: Rogers hitting back, saying El-Sayed's policies will raise gas prices and utility rates. The debate comes as recent Fox News survey shows a close race, as 50% of likely voters backed El-Sayed, while 49% supported Rogers, which is within the margin of error. Fewer voters who backed President Trump in 2024 than those who voted for Kamala Harris say they're very enthusiastic to cast ballots in November. The Reuters Ipsos poll found 51% of Trump voters are very or moderately enthusiastic to vote in the midterms. Meanwhile, 66% who backed then-Vice President Harris are enthusiastic to vote this year. This comes after the pollsters found Trump's approval rating remaining steady at 32%, with nearly 2 in 3 saying they do not approve of his job as president. Former President Barack Obama is endorsing Black Democrat Keisha Lance Bottoms in the Georgia governor's race. This comes after weeks of tightening polls in the battleground state. The contest is expected to be one of the closest of the midterms, and polls are suggesting a competitive battle between Bottoms and Republican Rick Jackson, who has been endorsed by President Trump. Georgia has become the newest swing state, having backed Trump in 2024 and former President Biden in 2020. Democrats are hopeful the national climate will boost their chances in close states like Georgia. For now, Republicans believe they can hold the seat with a stronger candidate. And the state has supported Republicans in other governor races, despite veering to the left at the federal level. President Trump says the U.S. will not strike Iran before the midterm elections next month. He made the announcement in a Truth Social post yesterday.
3: Well, we trust ourselves. We are ready for diplomacy. We are ready for war at the same time. They had tested us in both cases. They tested us in their aggression twice, and they are welcome if they want to test us once again.
30: Iranian Foreign Minister Abbas Araghchi on NBC's Meet the Press last month. Trump, meanwhile, is also noting the U.S. is having what he called productive discussions with Iran. He reiterated that Iran is in very bad condition, both economically and militarily. This comes as the war with Iran is nearing the 8th month mark. For the latest news stories of interest to our community, listen to the Black Information Network on the free iHeartRadio app or log on to BINnews.com and click the Listen Live link. 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
7: Here's what's trending this hour. Hurricane Isaias has strengthened into a major Category 3 storm as it closes in on Florida's northern Gulf Coast. President Trump has formed a committee to investigate Federal Reserve Governor Lisa Cook over allegations she made false statements in connection with mortgages. And a confirmed case of measles is forcing a Chester County, Pennsylvania high school to close. The closure comes as the school district works to verify all staff members have immunity. I'm Esther Dillard, and that's what's trending.
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5: Football Hall of Famer Mike Ditka passed away at the age of 86. His family announced the news today. Ditka coached the Chicago Bears when they won Super Bowl XX. As a player, he was drafted 5th overall by the Bears in the 1961 NFL draft. He also played for the Philadelphia Eagles and Dallas Cowboys and went on to become the first tight end to be inducted into the Pro Football Hall of Fame. Former NFL player and coach Ron Rivera remembered Ditka, who he played under when the Chicago Bears won Super Bowl XX.
9: And he's a tremendous man who, you know, had a tremendous career, became an icon, and really just lived his life as the epitome of what it can be if you can come in and have success and work hard at it.
5: Ditka has stated that one of his biggest regrets in life was not letting Walter Payton score a touchdown in the Super Bowl. On December 9, 2013, Ditka's Bears jersey, number 89, was retired in a halftime ceremony during a Monday Night Football game. In a statement, his family said, while the world knew Mike as a Hall of Fame football legendary coach and leader of the Chicago Bears Super Bowl XX championship team, we knew him as the heart of our family. I'm Kevin Brown, and you're home for Black News First, the Black Information Network.
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10: Alexandria Ikamoni on your home for Black News First, the Black Information Network. Evacuations are underway along the northern Gulf Coast ahead of Hurricane Isaias. Residents along the coast, particularly in Alabama and the Florida Panhandle, are being told to head inland as the storm approaches, which could strengthen into a Category 3 hurricane with winds of over 110 miles per hour. The severe winds are expected to topple trees and knock down power lines, causing outages along the coast and inland as far north as Tennessee. Experts in New Orleans spoke to Fox 8 as Louisiana will see rain and wind.
11: The Gulf is running well above normal in terms of its sea surface temperatures, so all the ingredients are there. And all it takes is for Mother Nature to create some design that makes it very plausible and feasible for a storm to spin itself up in the Gulf.
10: A Republican candidate for the U.S. Senate is blaming Joe Biden for the economy. Democratic Senator John Ossoff and his Republican opponent, Representative Mike Collins, held their first debate Thursday night for the Senate seat in Georgia, where Ossoff is currently leading in the polls. Collins attacked Ossoff for his vote during the Biden administration and made the argument that the current inflation is a product of Bidenomics. He also argued that tax cuts are, quote, the answer to keep more money in people's pockets, end quote. Ossoff repeatedly asked Collins why he supported President Trump's tariffs. Collins defended.
12: The tariffs now are making it fair and making sure, just like the fellow I talked about two days ago that said he was getting his brains beat in because China was bringing in the same goods he was manufacturing right here in Putnam County. And he couldn't compete with them because they don't care if they don't make money. See, John Ossoff doesn't know. He still won't answer why he voted to raise your taxes and not let you keep more money.
0: Thank
12: he
0: you,
12: thinks
0: Congressman.
12: The federal government is
0: Thank
12: the
0: you,
12: answer.
0: Congressman. Senator Ossoff, you have 60 seconds.
2: Well, you just heard Mike Collins say the tariffs are working. Go buy groceries. No one in this state seriously believes these tariffs are working, Congressman.
10: Former President Barack Obama is having a say in two Georgia political races. He sent out endorsements through videos posted on Thursday for Democrats Keisha Lance Bottoms, a black woman, and U.S. Senator John Ossoff.
6: This is Barack Obama. Georgia, I hope you'll support my friend Keisha Lance Bottoms for governor. As a former judge, council member, and mayor, Keisha believes that public service is about putting you first. She's invested in young people, delivered historic pay raises for police officers and firefighters, and balanced the budget without raising taxes. Now Keisha has a plan to lower costs, expand Medicaid, strengthen rural hospitals, and give communities the option to eliminate grocery taxes.
10: Bottoms is in the race for governor against Republican Rick Jackson, while Ossoff is seeking re-election against Congressman Mike Collins. 8 Louisiana law enforcement officers and a canine killed in the line of duty are now recipients of Louisiana's Law Enforcement Medal of Honor. On Thursday, the Louisiana Commission on Law Enforcement honored fallen officers from the police departments of various departments in the state, plus deputies also. In addition, the ceremony honored a canine from Jefferson Parish. Families of the fallen received a medal, a plaque, and a state flag during the ceremony. I'm Alexandria Ikimoni on your home for Black News First, the Black Information Network.
1: 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Kurt Cignetti leads Indiana against Nebraska. The best pregame. The best announcers. 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
16: Netflix is expanding the Bridgerton universe with a new prequel series centered on young lady Violet Bridgerton and her romance with Viscount Edmund Bridgerton. The limited series will be written and executive produced by Shonda Rhimes, who will reunite with co-showrunner Nicholas Nardini following the success of Queen Charlotte, a Bridgerton story. The project will explore Violet's early life, courtship, and marriage, drawing from Julia Quinn's novella, Violet in Bloom. Casting has not yet been announced. Meanwhile, Bridgerton Season 5 remains in production, with Season 6 already on the way. And Disney Plus is adding two of television's biggest live events to its streaming lineup. Disney announced that Super Bowl 61 in 2027 and Dick Clark's New Year's Rockin' Eve with Ryan Seacrest 2027 will stream live on Disney Plus for the first time. The Super Bowl will also air on ESPN and ABC, while New Year's Rockin' Eve will continue its traditional ABC broadcast. The move is part of Disney's broader push to expand live sports and event programming on its streaming platform. With the latest in entertainment at 17 and 47 minutes past each hour, I'm Bree Wood on the Black Information Network, your home for Black News First.
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21: For 24/7 News, the Black Information Network, here's what's happening right now. Workers at six Chicago hotels walked off of the job Friday just ahead of Chicago's marathon. This after contract negotiations failed. The strike includes workers at the Palmer House, the Waldorf Astoria, and four other hotels. According to ABC 7 Chicago, workers are demanding better wages, health care benefits, pensions, and safer working conditions. The broader contract dispute involves more than 7,000

0: requests are approved. In fact, lots of credit card companies offer a 0% interest rate or a low introductory rate. So if you have credit cards with a high balance, high interest rate, or both, consider transferring your balances to another card with little or no interest. And remember to ask the credit card company if there is a limited time associated with the zero interest rate. For example, lots of banks will offer a 0% interest rate for the first 6 months, but don't let that discourage you from asking. Just make a note of the date, and after 6 months, you can transfer it again or contact the credit card company and ask them to extend that low interest rate. That lower interest rate will help you pay off your credit card balances faster or help you consolidate balances on multiple credit cards. Money News at 24 and 54 minutes past each hour. 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
1: I'm Esther Dillard with BIN News Now. Department of Homeland Security officials are defending the ICE officers involved in the shooting of a Dominican man in New York City Thursday. The man was shot in his car with his five-year-old son in the back seat. DHS Secretary Mark Wayne Mullen.
2: It's shameful that you have a mayor that goes out there and puts criminals over law-abiding citizens.
1: He's blaming the man who was shot, Oscar Bulgal, for endangering the life of his child. The Trump administration is investigating a Wells Fargo program aimed at increasing home ownership among Black Americans. The Department of Housing and Urban Development says the bank's race-based lending practices could violate the Fair Housing Act. And a new four-part documentary on Black champion boxer Mike Tyson is premiering next week on Netflix. Get BIN News Now on demand 24/7 on the iHeartRadio app.
3: I'm Mike Stevens on your home for Black News First, the Black Information Network. Here's your top headlines this hour. The Trump administration is investigating a Wells Fargo program aimed at increasing home ownership among Black Americans. ICE says the man shot by one of its agents in New York City this week had a criminal record and was in the country illegally. And call it scare in the air. A plane bound for New York had to make an emergency landing in Miami because of severe mid-air turbulence. Video shows Black travelers on that flight. Well, depending on where you live in the South and Southeast, you're either bracing for, dealing with, or cleaning up after Hurricane Isaias. A tornado watch has been in effect in places with safety concerns from Florida to Alabama and Georgia, where lots of Black families live. This Black woman is among those preparing for the storm.
4: I'm getting me some sandbags, so I'm trying to prevent the water from coming up into my house and put it around my patio.
3: Now, life-saving blood donations from Black people and others are needed to keep up with the demand in the Southeast as that big hurricane disrupts donations in the Florida panhandle. One Blood supplies blood products to 250 hospitals across Florida, Georgia, and the Carolinas. This is their spokesman.
5: We need all types, but especially O negative and O positive. The reason why we need blood donations ongoing is because out of the 250 hospitals that we serve, there are ongoing procedures.
3: The need is always high for Black blood donors because they provide the closest and safest genetic matches for patients with sickle cell disease, the most common genetic blood disorder in the country, which primarily affects people of African descent. Black donors are also carriers of certain rare blood subtypes, so when there is a need, finding matches during an emergency can be challenging. Update on a story we brought you yesterday. We now know the teenage worker at a Houston area McDonald's stabbed to death in the restroom was a Black 17-year-old. A 16-year-old is arrested for the crime. It's still not clear what led to the death of R.J. Harrell, who wanted to become a welder after graduating. But his family, which is grieving and angry about what happened, says he was not even supposed to be at work that day. It was his day off. And as HBCU homecoming season brings together the next generation of leaders and returning alumni, A black-run company called Black Girl Vitamins is meeting students where they are with the return of its homecoming health tour, bringing culturally relevant wellness education and practical solutions directly to HBCU campuses. BGV is helping students make informed, sustainable choices about their health and self-care. Stops in October include Central State University this weekend. Later this month,

0: At Howard University, and toward the end of October, they'll be at Texas Southern University. 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I'm Mike Stevens on your home for Black News First, the Black Information Network.
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0: Work. I'm Kevin Brown on your home for 24/7 News, the Black Information Network. And here's what's happening right now. Football Hall of Famer Mike Ditka has passed away at the age of 86. Matt Madison has more.
6: His family announced the news Friday. Ditka coached the Chicago Bears when they won Super Bowl 20. As a player, he was drafted 5th overall by the Bears in the 1961 NFL Draft. He also played for the Philadelphia Eagles and Dallas Cowboys and went on to become the first tight end to be inducted into the Pro Football Hall of Fame. In a statement, his family said, quote, "While the world knew Mike as a Hall of Fame football player, legendary coach, and leader of the Chicago Bears Super Bowl 20 championship team, we knew him as the heart of our family." I'm at Mattinson.
0: Approximately 6,000 Seattle City Light customers experienced a power outage north of Seattle this morning, impacting several neighborhoods in Shoreline, Lake Forest Park, and North Seattle. The outage, reported at 5:45 a.m., caused Shoreline Public Schools to start 2 hours late, affecting school sites and transportation dispatch. The cause of the outage, unknown, and restoration time is uncertain as a rainy weather system with wind gusts of up to 25 to 30 miles per hour moves into the city. Some Metro train lines to and from the Chicago suburbs have been canceled due to crew shortages. Service alerts posted to Metro's website this morning showed at least 2 BNSF trains that were scheduled to depart from the western suburbs to Chicago's Union Station would not operate. Metro also warned of delays on inbound and outbound Union Pacific trains due to a vehicle stuck on the tracks near Maywood. The alert comes as Metro prepares for additional riders this weekend for the Chicago Marathon. No further details were provided. An East Bay couple's wedding joy turned to heartbreak after a thief stole their wedding photographer's equipment, including $35,000 worth of gear containing their professional photos. The couple, Jenna Weisenhagen Banks and Nick Banks, got married in Contra Costa County, only to find out that all of their photos were lost due to the theft. The photographer's car was broken into in downtown Oakland, California, and all of his equipment, including cameras, lenses, and memory cards with the couple's photos, was stolen. The couple is devastated and hoping for the return of their photos, while the photographer's family has started a GoFundMe to help restore his livelihood. Oakland police are investigating the incident but have not made any arrests yet. Workers at 6 Chicago hotels have gone on strike today following demands for better wages, health care, and working conditions. The move comes as thousands of visitors have arrived in the city for the Chicago Marathon. The strike began at 6 a.m. outside the Sheraton Grand Chicago Riverwalk, where workers from housekeeping, the kitchen, and other departments joined the picket line. Workers say they want a new contract after months of negotiations. The strike also includes workers at the Palmer House and Waldorf Astoria, among other hotels. Washington residents are the least likely in the country to juggle multiple jobs. According to a Smart Asset study released Thursday, just 3% of full-time workers in the Evergreen State are side hustling. That's the lowest rate in the country. Kansas has the highest share of full-time workers holding multiple jobs. I'm Kevin Brown, and you're home for Black News First, the Black Information Network.
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16: BIN News this hour, I'm Terry McCready. Coming up, Michigan Senate candidates coming out swinging in their first face-off. The president's approval rating is still hovering in the low 30s. A major endorsement for Keisha Lance Bottoms in the Peach State's governor's race. The two candidates for U.S. Senate in Michigan clashing in their first debate last night on a Grand Rapids stage. Democratic nominee Abdul El-Sayed went after his Republican opponent Mike Rogers over high fuel costs.
17: There is one thing that is actually causing this. It's the war in Iran, a war that has been cheerled by my opponent since the beginning. Called it a win, win, win. I don't know about you, but when I go to the gas tank, I don't feel like I'm winning. I don't feel like our country is winning.
16: Rogers hitting back, saying El-Sayed's policies will raise gas prices and utility rates. The debate comes as a recent Fox News survey shows a close race, as 50% of likely voters backed El-Sayed, while 49% supported Rogers, which is within the margin of error. Fewer voters who backed President Trump in 2024 than those who voted for Kamala Harris say they're very enthusiastic to cast ballots in November. The Reuters Ipsos poll found 51% of Trump voters are very or moderately enthusiastic to vote in the midterms. Meanwhile, 66% who backed then-Vice President Harris are enthusiastic to vote this year. This comes after the pollsters found Trump's approval rating remaining steady at 32%, with nearly 2 in 3 saying they do not approve of his job as president. Former President Barack Obama is endorsing Black Democrat Keisha Lance Bottoms in the Georgia governor's race. This comes after weeks of tightening polls in the battleground state. The contest is expected to be one of the closest of the midterms, and polls are suggesting a competitive battle between Bottoms and Republican Rick Jackson, who has been endorsed by President Trump. Georgia has become the newest swing state, having backed Trump in 2024 and former President Biden in 2020. Democrats are hopeful the national climate will boost their chances in close states like Georgia. For now, Republicans believe they can hold the seat with a stronger candidate. And the state has supported Republicans in other governor races, despite veering to the left at the federal level. President Trump says the U.S. will not strike Iran before the midterm elections next month. He made the announcement in a Truth Social post yesterday.
12: Well, we trust ourselves. We are ready for diplomacy. We are ready for war at the same time. They had tested us in both cases. They tested us in their aggression twice, and they are welcome if they want to test us once again.
16: Iranian Foreign Minister Abbas Araghchi on NBC's Meet the Press last month. Trump, meanwhile, is also noting the U.S. is having what he called productive discussions with Iran. He reiterated that Iran is in very bad condition, both economically and militarily. This comes as the war with Iran is nearing the 8-month mark. For the latest news stories of interest to our community, listen to the Black Information Network on the free iHeartRadio app or log on to BINnews.com and click the Listen Live link. 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
18: Here's what's trending this hour. The Gulf Coast is on alert for Hurricane Isaias, as it's now a Category 3 storm. California Governor Gavin Newsom has signed a law requiring large companies in the Golden State to reveal any links to slavery dating back to 1849. And the Trump administration is investigating a Wells Fargo program aimed at increasing home ownership among Black Americans. I'm Esther Dillard, and that's what's trending.
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20: An HBCU basketball player detained by immigration authorities for nearly 2 months is expected to be released on bond. Aminata Sek, a 26-year-old center at Kentucky State University from Senegal, will be released from ICE custody after posting a $2,500 bond, according to her attorney. Sek was detained August 7th at Louisville's airport while preparing to travel with her team to a basketball event in New York. Last week, an immigration judge reopened her case after finding she did not receive notice of an earlier hearing. That ruling rescinded a previous deportation order, giving Sek another opportunity to fight her case. Her attorneys have also raised concerns about her medical care while in custody. Sek has a torn ACL and missed a scheduled surgery. On the court, she earned all SEAC third-team honors last season, averaging nearly 12 points and 7 rebounds per game. Her immigration proceedings are ongoing. With the latest in HBCU news, I'm Morgan Wood on the Black Information Network.
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20: Opinions, beliefs, and viewpoints expressed in this commentary are those of the author and do not necessarily represent those of BIN and its founding partners and employees. Now it's time to bring the funk with Roland S. Martin.
21: I really hope folks understand how connected politics is.
4: The midterm elections are coming up. As of right now, Republicans control the House and the Senate. Yet, people need to understand that the Senate races are so important because of the role that the Senate plays. Right now, according to various polls, Democratic candidates are ahead in Alaska, Iowa, dead even in Maine, ahead in North Carolina, ahead in Georgia, dead even in Florida, ahead in Texas, and tight in Mississippi. Do you understand that if those seats flip from Republican to Democrat, Democrats now control the United States Senate? That means that if a Supreme Court justice retires or passes away, Republicans will have to deal with a Democratic Senate in order to get their nominee forward. And that ain't going to happen after what Mitch McConnell did to President Barack Obama after Justice Antonin Scalia died, and he held that position open for almost a year. But people also have to understand that when we talk about the United States Senate, the president, the occupant of the White House, that's who appoints U.S. attorneys, U.S. marshals, other federal judges, appointments to the administration. And so people really need to understand that we're living in a moment where our one vote could decide so many different things. So I need black folks to recognize that you've got just one vote. Use it. And if we maximize our voting power, we can control the politics. I'm Roland Martin of the Black Information Network.
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18: On your home for 24/7 news, the Black Information Network. North and central Georgia could feel the brunt of Hurricane Isaias and its so-called dirty side this weekend. The National Weather Service warns that Saturday through Sunday morning will bring powerful winds, heavy downpours, and several possible tornadoes. Forecasters note that while typical tropical tornadoes are brief, this system could produce stronger, longer-track tornadoes. Wind gusts of up to 50 miles an hour are also expected. Experts in New Orleans spoke to Fox 8.
22: The Gulf is running well above normal in terms of its sea surface temperatures, so all the ingredients are there. And all it takes is for Mother Nature to create some design that makes it very plausible and feasible for a storm to spin itself up in the Gulf.
18: A Republican candidate for U.S. Senate is blaming Joe Biden for the economy. Democratic Senator John Ossoff and his Republican opponent, Representative Mike Collins, held their first debate Thursday night for the Senate seat in Georgia, where Ossoff is currently leading in the polls. Collins attacked Ossoff for his votes during the Biden administration and made the argument that the current inflation is the product of Bidenomics. He also argued that tax cuts are the answer to keeping more money in people's pockets. Ossoff repeatedly asked Collins why he supported President Trump's tariffs. Collins defended.
23: The tariffs now are making it fair and making sure, just like the fellow I talked about two days ago that said he was getting his brains beat in because China was bringing in the same goods he was manufacturing right here in Putnam County, and he couldn't compete with them because they don't care if they don't make money. See, John Ossoff doesn't know. He still won't answer why he voted to raise your taxes and not let you keep more money.
24: Thank you, Congressman. Senator Ossoff, you have 60 seconds.
25: Well, you just heard Mike Collins say the tariffs are working. Go buy groceries. No one in this state seriously believes these tariffs are working, Congressman.
18: Early voting starts on Tuesday in Georgia. The director in the New Orleans Film Office says film and TV production activity in Louisiana has plummeted. Carol Morton says Louisiana used to be the number 4 state in the country in terms of film production, but has fallen to number 10. She says that's made a difference between $1 billion economic impact and the latest figure of $185 million. She says that's made a difference between $1 billion economic impact and the latest figure of $185 million. Morton told the city council the city and the state need to do more to market local film production and speed up tax credit reimbursements as an incentive. And 8 Louisiana law enforcement officers and a canine killed in the line of duty are now recipients of the state's Law Enforcement Medal of Honor. On Thursday, the Louisiana Commission on Law Enforcement honored fallen officers from several police departments, including deputies from St. Tammany and Iberville parishes. In addition, the ceremony honored a canine from Jefferson Parish. Families of the fallen received a medal, a plaque, and a state flag during the ceremony. I'm Esther Dillard on your home for Black News First, the Black Information Network.
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0: Commander Jessica Andrea Watkins, an NASA astronaut, geologist, and former international rugby player, became the first Black woman to lead a crew to orbit.
3: By our people.
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9: When it comes to traveling by plane, you can save money by flying standby. Flying standby means waiting for an open seat on a flight that you have not been confirmed on, and it can be a savvy way to save money if you are flexible. Flying standby used to mean showing up at the airport without a ticket and hoping to snag a last-minute seat. You can still do that, but today it typically refers to passengers who already have a ticket but want to switch to an earlier or later flight. Standby travelers are placed on a wait list and only board the plane if there are empty seats after all confirmed passengers have checked in. But the savings can be worth it. The cost of some standby tickets drop below $100. Compare that to regular prices of $300 to $1,000 for round trips. But it's not for everyone. You will need lots of patience and a backup plan just in case you do not get on a flight. So arrive early and be ready to wait, because standby travel is unpredictable. Money news at 24 and 54 minutes past each hour. I'm Nicole Deal on your home for Black News First, the Black Information Network.
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10: On your home for 24/7 news, the Black Information Network. The national debate about safety issues in many communities, especially in Black neighborhoods, regarding skill games is continuing across the country. Game operators regard them as harmless entertainment. However, community advocates are citing spikes in localized crime and predatory placement in Black communities. A state Supreme Court is ordering the removal of what the court classifies as slot machines. According to NBC 10, Pennsylvania businesses have about 1 week left to remove the machines from bars, corner stores, and gas stations. Some businesses say they are glad to see the machines removed because they brought, as one business owner put it, riffraff to their location, which created safety concerns. Philadelphia City Councilman Anthony Phillips says the removal is a good thing.
26: They were not skilled games. They were gambling machines in our community. So they were legalizing gambling in our neighborhoods.
10: Councilman Phillips, who is African American, says the machines caused a set of problems in the city's most vulnerable neighborhoods.
26: These machines have been a nuisance to the communities. People would be in these gas stations, 7-Elevens, all night long, just playing the games. They're causing gambling issues, loitering issues.
10: Businesses have until October 13th to get rid of the machines, NBC 10 says. A bigger safety concern in California, where Governor Gavin Newsom wants the State Threat Assessment Center to be on the lookout for any threats to his state. During a political rally in Nebraska, President Trump said the Iran war is a small price to pay to keep the country safe, before adding that Tehran could destroy a city, adding, "Let him take Los Angeles. Let him take out San Diego." We have more on these stories and national, international, state, and local news impacting the Black community. 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I'm Mike Island. On your home for Black News First, the Black Information Network. And now, here's your Healthy Minute.
27: Blood work saves lives. Anyone who's ever seen a doctor has probably been asked for a little blood to do some simple lab tests. But lab tests, while they are easy to administer and cost very little, have an impact that is far from simple. A blood test, for example, can alert doctors to the threat of diabetes. The changes in medication and lifestyle that begin with that timely test can give you additional years of eyesight, years of freedom from kidney disease, and more years of healthy life. From spotting the warning signs of a heart attack to diagnosing the threat of breast cancer, lab tests are affecting millions of lives. With even more breakthroughs these days, lab tests are increasingly being used to diagnose illnesses long before painful symptoms develop, and is enabling the use of personalized treatments for every patient. These lab tests that cost a few dollars can save the healthcare system millions of dollars in avoidable surgeries and procedures, saving lives and saving money. And that's your Healthy Minute. I'm Mike Island on the Black Information Network.
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18: Esther Dillard with BIN News Now. The Gulf Coast is starting to feel the impact of Hurricane Isaias as the storm moves closer. Florida Governor Ron DeSantis warns residents to expect the worst.
1: We think it's going to land potentially as a Category 3, and we anticipate landfalls at about 11 p.m. tonight.
18: The National Hurricane Center says Isaias will be packing winds well over 100 miles per hour when it makes landfall. A hurricane warning is in effect from Louisiana to the Florida Panhandle, where forecasters are warning of a storm surge along the coast. President Trump has formed a committee to investigate Federal Reserve Governor Lisa Cook over allegations she made false statements in connection with mortgages. Trump tried to fire Cook, the first Black woman to serve on the central bank's board, a year ago. And happy birthday to Black actress Tisha Campbell, who turns 58 this week. Get BIN News Now on demand 24/7 on the iHeartRadio app.
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3: We know that ICE is rotten to its core. Today's shooting is only further devastating confirmation.
2: New York City Mayor Zohran Mamdani still seething over that ICE-involved shooting Thursday. The man shot but alive. He had his young son in the car during the vehicle stop, and ICE fired multiple times. The five-year-old was not hit. The suspect here illegally for years, reportedly from the Dominican Republic, had a criminal record, which is why Homeland Security Secretary Mark Wayne Mullen is criticizing the mayor and defending what's happening on America's streets.
11: Men and women at ICE each day are enforcing the laws that he refuses to enforce. We arrest thousands weekly that are criminals going after the worst of the worst, and he turns a blind eye to it.
2: When the lives of Black people are threatened, maybe an excessive force arrest or even worse, there is the need for a lawyer who specializes in civil rights, which is why attorney Nick Pittman decided more lawyers are needed for this specialized work. So he called an all-hands gathering of African-American attorneys with a purpose.
13: So we decided that we were going to put together an annual retreat. This year was held in Miami, Florida. But there are three goals for that Excellence Lawyers Retreat. One is to get more Black lawyers involved in civil rights and the constitutional crisis that we've been having. So we want to make sure that we have more lawyers involved in that. So we wanted to train those lawyers about constitutional issues and how to do constitutional civil rights work. And we also wanted to show those lawyers the tricks of the trade. So we have a number of very experienced lawyers up to 40, 50 years. And then we want the younger lawyers. We wanted to be able to trade those or share those tricks of the trade with some of the younger lawyers. And then finally, we wanted to have an opportunity for Black lawyers across the country to network, because most of our clients, of course, are Black people. So we wanted to give them an opportunity to network with lawyers from across the country. So
2: Attorney Pittman called on his legal contacts. The gathering drew in black lawyers nationwide with the sole purpose to make sure those who need this expertise get the legal muscle to fight.
13: This year we had Ben Crump and Angela Rye and a number of other civil rights leaders who came out to stress the importance of black lawyers being engaged in the struggle. Black lawyers, you know, representing black lawyers, black institutions, black people who had been deprived of civil rights and due process. 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
4: I'm Bree Wood on your home for 24/7 news, the Black Information Network. Here's what's happening in your region right now. The Gros Seal Police Department is under investigation by the Michigan State Police after an officer alleged retaliation for reporting possible witness intimidation. Officer Susan Dalpiez claims in a lawsuit that she was demoted from detective to patrol officer and suspended for 2 days after raising concerns about actions taken by Police Commission Chairman Scott Longton. Gros Seal Township Manager Derek Thiel declined to comment. Dalpiez alleges Longton, a friend of a home invasion suspect's mother, contacted the father of a witness and threatened potential charges if the family cooperated with her investigation. The Wayne County Prosecutor's Office has confirmed an investigation is underway. The Inkster Police Department has shut down the 25-hour liquor store on Michigan Avenue following a drug-related investigation. Police say officers executing a search warrant recovered hundreds of nitrous oxide canisters, commonly known as whippets, along with cutting agents allegedly used in the distribution of illegal drugs. The raid came after a young man was hospitalized earlier this week while reportedly inhaling gas from one of the canisters. Police Chief Tamika Jenkins said businesses that contribute to substance abuse and addiction in the community will be held accountable as the investigation continues. Meanwhile, Michigan Attorney General Dana Nessel has filed a lawsuit against Blue Cross Blue Shield of Michigan, alleging the insurer created an illegal monopoly that allowed it to underpay healthcare providers while overcharging employers for coverage. Nessel says the antitrust suit claims both the state and large employers were harmed because Blue Cross allegedly suppressed competition in Michigan's health insurance market. She also contends the company resisted efforts by the state to seek competitive alternatives for employee health coverage. Blue Cross disputes the allegations, saying it was blindsided by the lawsuit and strongly disagrees with the attorney general's characterization of Michigan's insurance market. Federal immigration officials say the man shot by an ICE agent during an enforcement operation in New York City was in the country illegally and had a criminal history. Speaking to reporters, Department of Homeland Security Secretary Mark Wayne Mullen criticized sanctuary city policies, arguing they allow undocumented immigrants with criminal records to be released back into communities.
8: We're enforcing our nation's laws. Why is that controversial?
11: We should all want law and order on our streets.
4: Authorities say the man, a citizen of the Dominican Republic, was inside a vehicle with a five-year-old child when the shooting occurred. Mullen said agents were unaware the child was in the vehicle and blamed the suspect for placing the child at risk. The incident has sparked political backlash, with Governor Kathy Hochul calling on the Trump administration to halt all ICE operations in New York. And small business owners in New York City will soon have access to new funding aimed at improving store security. City Council Speaker Julie Menin has announced $200,000 in grants to help bodegas and other eligible neighborhood businesses install panic buttons and additional safety measures. The program is open to ground floor retail businesses with 50 or fewer employees. Funding will be divided equally among the city's five boroughs and distributed through local chambers of commerce, which will select participating businesses and report the program's results to the New York City Council's Finance Division. I'm Bree Wood on your home for Black News First, the Black Information Network.
8: Big news Saturday. Kurt Cignetti leads Indiana against Nebraska. The best pregame, the best announcers. Saturday at noon Eastern on Fox.
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0: Every Town for Gun Safety claims a growing number of people are relying on AI to plan acts of violence.
19: Happens here.
22: Louisiana wants the U.S. Supreme Court to stop other states from protecting doctors who mail abortion pills into the state.
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28: Detroit's only Black-led and community-owned grocery says they need people to shop with them so they can stop tapping into their reserve fund.
19: The Black Information Network.
29: BIN News this hour, I'm Terry McCready. Coming up, Michigan Senate candidates coming out swinging in their first face-off. The president's approval rating is still hovering in the low 30s. A major endorsement for Keisha Lance Bottoms in the Peach State governor's race. The two candidates for U.S. Senate in Michigan clashing in their first debate last night on a Grand Rapids stage. Democratic nominee Abdul El-Sayed went after his Republican opponent Mike Rogers over high fuel costs.
30: There is one thing that is actually causing this. It's the war in Iran, a war that has been cheerled by my opponent since the beginning, called it a win, win, win. I don't know about you, but when I go to the gas tank, I don't feel like I'm winning. I don't feel like our country is winning.
29: Rogers hitting back, saying El Sayed's policies will raise gas prices and utility rates. The debate comes as recent Fox News survey shows a close race, as 50% of likely voters backed El Sayed, while 49% supported Rogers, which is within the margin of error. Fewer voters who backed President Trump in 2024 than those who voted for Kamala Harris say they're very enthusiastic to cast ballots in November. The Reuters Ipsos poll found 51% of Trump voters are very or moderately enthusiastic to vote in the midterms. Meanwhile, 66% who backed then-Vice President Harris are enthusiastic to vote this year. This comes after the pollsters found Trump's approval rating remaining steady at 32%, with nearly 2 in 3 saying they do not approve of his job as president. Former President Barack Obama is endorsing Black Democrat Keisha Lance Bottoms in the Georgia governor's race. This comes after weeks of tightening polls in the battleground state. The contest is expected to be one of the closest of the midterms, and polls are suggesting a competitive battle between Bottoms and Republican Rick Jackson, who has been endorsed by President Trump. Georgia has become the newest swing state, having backed Trump in 2024 and former President Biden in 2020. Democrats are hopeful the national climate will boost their chances in close states like Georgia. For now, Republicans believe they can hold the seat with a stronger candidate. And the state has supported Republicans in other governor races, despite veering to the left at the federal level. President Trump says the U.S. will not strike Iran before the midterm elections next month. He made the announcement in a Truth Social post yesterday.
1: Well, we trust ourselves. We are ready for diplomacy. We are ready for war at the same time. They had tested us in both cases. They tested us in their aggression twice, and they are welcome if they want to test us once again.
29: Iranian Foreign Minister Abbas Araghchi on NBC's Meet the Press last month. Trump, meanwhile, is also noting the U.S. is having what he called productive discussions with Iran. He reiterated that Iran is in very bad condition, both economically and militarily. This comes as the war with Iran is nearing the 8th month mark. For the latest news stories of interest to our community, listen to the Black Information Network on the free iHeartRadio app or log on to BINnews.com and click the Listen Live link. 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
5: Here's what's trending this hour. Hurricane Isaias has strengthened into a major Category 3 storm as it closes in on Florida's northern Gulf Coast. President Trump has formed a committee to investigate Federal Reserve Governor Lisa Cook over allegations she made false statements in connection with mortgages. And a confirmed case of measles is forcing a Chester County, Pennsylvania high school to close. The closure comes as the school district works to verify all staff members have immunity. I'm Esther Dillard, and that's what's trending.
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6: Football Hall of Famer Mike Ditka passed away at the age of 86. His family announced the news today. Ditka coached the Chicago Bears when they won Super Bowl 20. As a player, he was drafted 5th overall by the Bears in the 1961 NFL draft. He also played for the Philadelphia Eagles and Dallas Cowboys and went on to become the first tight end to be inducted into the Pro Football Hall of Fame. Former NFL player and coach Ron Rivera remembered Ditka, who he played under when the Chicago Bears won Super Bowl 20.
9: And he's a tremendous man who, you know, had a tremendous career, became an icon, and really just lived his life as the epitome of what it can be if you can come in and have success and work hard at it.
6: Ditka has stated that one of his biggest regrets in life was not letting Walter Payton score a touchdown in the Super Bowl. On December 9, 2013, Ditka's Bears jersey, number 89, was retired in a halftime ceremony during a Monday Night Football game. In a statement, his family said, while the world knew Mike as a Hall of Fame football legendary coach and leader of the Chicago Bears Super Bowl XX championship team, we knew him as the heart of our family. I'm Kevin Brown, and you're home for Black News First, the Black Information Network.
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10: I'm Alexandria Ikamoni on your home for Black News First, the Black Information Network. Evacuations are underway along the northern Gulf Coast ahead of Hurricane Isaias. Residents along the coast, particularly in Alabama and the Florida Panhandle, are being told to head inland as the storm approaches, which could strengthen into a Category 3 hurricane with winds of over 110 miles per hour. The severe winds are expected to topple trees and knock down power lines, causing outages along the coast and inland as far north as Tennessee. Experts in New Orleans spoke to Fox 8 as Louisiana will see rain and wind.
2: The Gulf is running well above normal in terms of its sea surface temperatures, so all the ingredients are there. And all it takes is for Mother Nature to you know, create some design that makes it very plausible and feasible for a storm to spin itself up in the Gulf.
10: A Republican candidate for the U.S. Senate is blaming Joe Biden for the economy. Democratic Senator John Ossoff and his Republican opponent, Representative Mike Collins, held their first debate Thursday night for the Senate seat in Georgia, where Ossoff is currently leading in the polls. Collins attacked Ossoff for his votes during the Biden administration and made the argument that the current inflation is a product of Bidenomics. He also argued that tax cuts are, quote, the answer to keep more money in people's pockets, end quote. Ossoff repeatedly asked Collins why he supported President Trump's tariffs. Collins defended.
3: The tariffs now are making it fair and making sure, just like the fellow I talked about two days ago that said he was getting his brains beat in because China was bringing in the same goods he was manufacturing right here in Putnam County, and he couldn't compete with them because they don't care if they don't make money. See, John Ossoff doesn't know. He still won't answer why he voted to raise your taxes and not let you keep more money.
7: Thank you, Congressman. Senator Ossoff, you have 60 seconds.
11: Well, you just heard Mike Collins say the tariffs are working. Go buy groceries. No one in this state seriously believes these tariffs are working, Congressman.
10: Former President Barack Obama is having a say in two Georgia political races. He sent out endorsements through videos posted on Thursday for Democrats Keisha Lance Bottoms, a black woman, and U.S. Senator John Ossoff.
13: This is Barack Obama. Georgia, I hope you'll support my friend Keisha Lance Bottoms for governor. As a former judge, council member, and mayor, Keisha believes that public service is about putting you first. She's invested in young people, delivered historic pay raises for police officers and firefighters, and balanced the budget without raising taxes. Now Keisha has a plan to lower costs, expand Medicaid, strengthen rural hospitals, and give communities the option to eliminate grocery taxes.
10: Bottoms is in the race for governor against Republican Rick Jackson, while Ossoff is seeking re-election against Congressman Mike Collins. 8 Louisiana law enforcement officers and a K-9 killed in the line of duty are now recipients of Louisiana's Law Enforcement Medal of Honor. On Thursday, the Louisiana Commission on Law Enforcement honored fallen officers from the police departments of various departments in the state, plus deputies also. In addition, the ceremony honored a K-9 from Jefferson Parish. Families of the fallen received a medal, a plaque, and a state flag during the ceremony. I'm Alexandria Ikimoni on your home for Black News First, the Black Information Network.
18: Big News Saturday. Kurt Cignetti leads Indiana against Nebraska. The best pregame, the best announcers. 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
0: Netflix is expanding the Bridgerton universe with a new prequel series centered on a young lady, Violet Bridgerton, and her romance with Viscount Edmund Bridgerton. The limited series will be written and executive produced by Shonda Rhimes, who will reunite with co-showrunner Nicholas Nardini following the success of Queen Charlotte, a Bridgerton story. The project will explore Violet's early life, courtship, and marriage, drawing from Julia Quinn's novella, Violet in Bloom. Casting has not yet been announced. Meanwhile, Bridgerton Season 5 remains in production, with Season 6 already on the way. And Disney Plus is adding two of television's biggest live events to its streaming lineup. Disney announced that Super Bowl 61 in 2027 and Dick Clark's New Year's Rockin' Eve with Ryan Seacrest 2027 will stream live on Disney Plus for the first time. The Super Bowl will also air on ESPN and ABC, while New Year's Rockin' Eve will continue its traditional ABC broadcast. The move is part of Disney's broader push to expand live sports and event programming on its streaming platform. With the latest in entertainment at 17 and 47 minutes past each hour, I'm Bree Wood on the Black Information Network, your home for Black news first.
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12: Your home for 24/7 news, the Black Information Network. Here's what's happening right now. Workers at six Chicago hotels walked off of the job Friday just ahead of Chicago's marathon. This after contract negotiations failed. The strike includes workers at the Palmer House, the Waldorf Astoria, and four other hotels. According to ABC 7 Chicago, workers are demanding better wages, health care benefits, pensions, and safer working conditions. The broader contract dispute involves more than 7,000 workers across 46 hotels. That could make this the largest hotel worker strike in Chicago history. Here's one Black man on the picket line.
14: With the cost of living, rent, food, gas, y'all need to come on and sign that contract. Just sign the contract. It's not hard.
12: Los Angeles mayoral candidate Nithara Raman talking about a social media post that seemed to call her opponent, Mayor Karen Bass, and Police Chief Jim McDonnell fascist liars. Raman says she asked the maker of the video to take it down when she saw the context of the video and graphics showing pictures of both Bass and McDonnell, but not before thousands saw the post, including Mayor Bass.
15: It was incredibly irresponsible.
16: The video was edited to make it seem as if I was answering a question about Mayor Bass or about Chief McDonnell. But in reality, my comments about fascism were about ICE on our streets.
12: Excessive force lawsuits have cost Los Angeles $500 million since 2019. That's according to the LA Times, who dove into the department's legal bills. But it's not just excessive force. It's also litigation over traffic accidents and cases filed by employees who claim retaliation after reporting misconduct. The city attorney's office blames the high number partially on old cases that were not resolved until recently. For more information on these stories, plus international, national, state, and local news impacting the Black community, listen to the Black Information Network on the iHeartRadio app or log on to BINnews.com. 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
17: The NAACP is taking the Trump administration to court over plans to deploy roughly 1,000 federal election monitors nationwide for next month's midterm elections. The civil rights organization is seeking records from the Justice Department, including where the monitors will be sent, how they'll be trained, and the legal authority for their deployment. The NAACP says the administration has failed to provide those records after a September request, raising concerns about transparency and the potential for voter intimidation. The Justice Department says its election monitoring follows longstanding practices and that monitors must comply with laws prohibiting interference with the voting process. The lawsuit comes as voting rights remain a major concern heading into the midterms, particularly following recent Supreme Court decisions affecting protections against racial vote dilution. The organization is asking a federal court to intervene and compel the release of the records ahead of Election Day. That's your Washington Roundup. I'm Morgan Wood on the Black Information Network.
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1: I'm Esther Dillard with BIN News Now. Department of Homeland Security officials are defending the ICE officers involved in the shooting of a Dominican man in New York City Thursday. The man was shot in his car with his five-year-old son in the back seat. DHS Secretary Mark Wayne Mullen.
2: It's shameful that you have a mayor that goes out there and puts criminals over law-abiding citizens.
1: He's blaming the man who was shot, Oscar Bulgal, for endangering the life of his child. The Trump administration is investigating a Wells Fargo program aimed at increasing home ownership among Black Americans. The Department of Housing and Urban Development says the bank's race-based lending practices could violate the Fair Housing Act. And a new four-part documentary on Black champion boxer Mike Tyson is premiering next week on Netflix. Get BIN News Now on demand 24/7 on the iHeartRadio app.
3: I'm Mike Stevens on your home for Black News First, the Black Information Network. Here's your top headlines this hour. The Trump administration is investigating a Wells Fargo program aimed at increasing home ownership among Black Americans. ICE says the man shot by one of its agents in New York City this week had a criminal record and was in the country illegally. And call it scare in the air. A plane bound for New York had to make an emergency landing in Miami because of severe mid-air turbulence. Video shows Black travelers on that flight. Well, depending on where you live in the South and Southeast, you're either bracing for, dealing with, or cleaning up after Hurricane Isaias. A tornado watch has been in effect in places with safety concerns from Florida to Alabama and Georgia, where lots of Black families live. This Black woman is among those preparing for the storm.
4: I'm getting me some sandbags, so I'm trying to prevent the water from coming up into my house and put it around my patio.
3: Now, life-saving blood donations from Black people and others are needed to keep up with the demand in the Southeast as that big hurricane disrupts donations in the Florida panhandle. One Blood supplies blood products to 250 hospitals across Florida, Georgia, and the Carolinas. This is their spokesman.
5: We need all types, but especially O negative and O positive. The reason why we need blood donations ongoing is because out of the 250 hospitals that we serve, there are ongoing procedures.
3: The need is always high for Black blood donors because they provide the closest and safest genetic matches for patients with sickle cell disease, the most common genetic blood disorder in the country, which primarily affects people of African descent. Black donors are also carriers of certain rare blood subtypes, so when there is a need, finding matches during an emergency can be challenging. Update on a story we brought you yesterday. We now know the teenage worker at a Houston area McDonald's stabbed to death in the restroom was a Black 17-year-old. A 16-year-old is arrested for the crime. It's still not clear what led to the death of R.J. Harrell, who wanted to become a welder after graduating. But his family, which is grieving and angry about what happened, says he was not even supposed to be at work that day. It was his day off. And as HBCU homecoming season brings together the next generation of leaders and returning alumni, a Black-run company called Black Girl Vitamins is meeting students where they are with the return of its homecoming health tour, bringing culturally relevant wellness education and practical solutions directly to HBCU campuses. BGV is helping students make informed, sustainable choices about their health and self-care. Stops in October include Central State University this weekend. Later this month, they're at Howard University. And toward the end of October, they'll be at Texas Southern University. For more stories of interest to the Black community, log on to BINnews.com. You can also check us out on all social media platforms. I'm Mike Stevens on your home for Black News First, the Black Information Network.
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3: I'm Kevin Brown on your home for 24/7 News, the Black Information Network. And here's what's happening right now. Football Hall of Famer Mike Ditka has passed away at the age of 86. Matt Madison has more.
4: His family announced the news Friday. Ditka coached the Chicago Bears when they won Super Bowl 20. As a player, he was drafted 5th overall by the Bears in the 1961 NFL Draft. He also played for the Philadelphia Eagles and Dallas Cowboys and went on to become the first tight end to be inducted into the Pro Football Hall of Fame. In a statement, his family said, quote, "While the world knew Mike as a Hall of Fame football player, legendary coach, and leader of the Chicago Bears Super Bowl 20 championship team, we knew him as the heart of our family." I'm at Mattinson.
3: Approximately 6,000 Seattle City Light customers experienced a power outage north of Seattle this morning, impacting several neighborhoods in Shoreline, Lake Forest Park, and North Seattle. The outage, reported at 5:45 a.m., caused Shoreline Public Schools to start 2 hours late, affecting school sites and transportation dispatch. The cause of the outage, unknown, and restoration time is uncertain as a rainy weather system with wind gusts of up to 25 to 30 miles per hour moves into the city. Some Metro train lines to and from the Chicago suburbs have been canceled due to crew shortages. Service alerts posted to Metro's website this morning showed at least 2 BNSF trains that were scheduled to depart from the western suburbs to Chicago's Union Station would not operate. Metro also warned of delays on inbound and outbound Union Pacific trains due to a vehicle stuck on the tracks near Maywood. The alert comes as Metro prepares for additional riders this weekend for the Chicago Marathon. No further details were provided. An East Bay couple's wedding joy turned to heartbreak after a thief stole their wedding photographer's equipment, including $35,000 worth of gear containing their professional photos. The couple, Jenna Weisenhagen Banks and Nick Banks, got married in Contra Costa County, only to find out that all of their photos were lost due to the theft. The photographer's car was broken into in downtown Oakland, California, and all of his equipment, including cameras, lenses, and memory cards with the couple's photos, was stolen. The couple is devastated and hoping for the return of their photos, while the photographer's family has started a GoFundMe to help restore his livelihood. Oakland police are investigating the incident but have not made any arrests yet. Workers at 6 Chicago hotels have gone on strike today following demands for better wages, health care, and working conditions. The move comes as thousands of visitors have arrived in the city for the Chicago Marathon. The strike began at 6 a.m. outside the Sheraton Grand Chicago Riverwalk, where workers from housekeeping, the kitchen, and other departments joined the picket line. Workers say they want a new contract after months of negotiations. The strike also includes workers at the Palmer House and Waldorf Astoria, among other hotels. Washington residents are the least likely in the country to juggle multiple jobs. According to a Smart Asset study released Thursday, just 3% of full-time workers in the Evergreen State are side hustling. That's the lowest rate in the country. Kansas has the highest share of full-time workers holding multiple jobs. I'm Kevin Brown, and you're home for Black News First, the Black Information Network.
5: When was the last time you woke up actually feeling rested or got through the day without feeling stressed out? 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
12: Amber Geiger, the white former Dallas police officer convicted in the 2018 shooting death of 26-year-old black man Botham John, has been given early parole.
9: It's the Black Information Network.
13: BIN News this hour, I'm Terry McCready. Coming up, Michigan Senate candidates coming out swinging in their first face-off. The president's approval rating is still hovering in the low 30s. A major endorsement for Keisha Lance Bottoms in the Peach State's governor's race. The two candidates for U.S. Senate in Michigan clashing in their first debate last night on a Grand Rapids stage. Democratic nominee Abdul El-Sayed went after his Republican opponent Mike Rogers over high fuel costs.
14: There is one thing that is actually causing this. It's the war in Iran, a war that has been cheerled by my opponent since the beginning. Called it a win, win, win. I don't know about you, but when I go to the gas tank, I don't feel like I'm winning. I don't feel like our country is winning.
13: Rogers hitting back, saying El-Sayed's policies will raise gas prices and utility rates. The debate comes as a recent Fox News survey shows a close race, as 50% of likely voters backed El-Sayed, while 49% supported Rogers, which is within the margin of error. Fewer voters who backed President Trump in 2024 than those who voted for Kamala Harris say they're very enthusiastic to cast ballots in November. The Reuters Ipsos poll found 51% of Trump voters are very or moderately enthusiastic to vote in the midterms. Meanwhile, 66% who backed then-Vice President Harris are enthusiastic to vote this year. This comes after the pollsters found Trump's approval rating remaining steady at 32%, with nearly 2 in 3 saying they do not approve of his job as president. Former President Barack Obama is endorsing Black Democrat Keisha Lance Bottoms in the Georgia governor's race. This comes after weeks of tightening polls in the battleground state. The contest is expected to be one of the closest of the midterms, and polls are suggesting a competitive battle between Bottoms and Republican Rick Jackson, who has been endorsed by President Trump. Georgia has become the newest swing state, having backed Trump in 2024 and former President Biden in 2020. Democrats are hopeful the national climate will boost their chances in close states like Georgia. For now, Republicans believe they can hold the seat with a stronger candidate. And the state has supported Republicans in other governor races, despite veering to the left at the federal level. President Trump says the U.S. will not strike Iran before the midterm elections next month. He made the announcement in a Truth Social post yesterday.
15: Well, we trust ourselves. We are ready for diplomacy. We are ready for war at the same time. They had tested us in both cases. They tested us in their aggression twice, and they are welcome if they want to test us once again.
13: Iranian Foreign Minister Abbas Araghchi on NBC's Meet the Press last month. Trump, meanwhile, is also noting the U.S. is having what he called productive discussions with Iran. He reiterated that Iran is in very bad condition, both economically and militarily. This comes as the war with Iran is nearing the 8th month mark. For the latest news stories of interest to our community, listen to the Black Information Network on the free iHeartRadio app or log on to BINnews.com and click the Listen Live link. 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
16: Here's what's trending this hour. The Gulf Coast is on alert for Hurricane Isaias, as it's now a Category 3 storm. California Governor Gavin Newsom has signed a law requiring large companies in the Golden State to reveal any links to slavery dating back to 1849. And the Trump administration is investigating a Wells Fargo program aimed at increasing home ownership among Black Americans. I'm Esther Dillard, and that's what's trending.
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17: An HBCU basketball player detained by immigration authorities for nearly 2 months is expected to be released on bond. Aminata Sek, a 26-year-old center at Kentucky State University from Senegal, will be released from ICE custody after posting a $2,500 bond, according to her attorney. Sek was detained August 7th at Louisville's airport while preparing to travel with her team to a basketball event in New York. Last week, an immigration judge reopened her case after finding she did not receive notice of an earlier hearing. That ruling rescinded a previous deportation order, giving Sek another opportunity to fight her case. Her attorneys have also raised concerns about her medical care while in custody. Sek has a torn ACL and missed a scheduled surgery. On the court, she earned all SEAC third-team honors last season, averaging nearly 12 points and 7 rebounds per game. Her immigration proceedings are ongoing. With the latest in HBCU news, I'm Morgan Wood on the Black Information Network.
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17: Opinions, beliefs, and viewpoints expressed in this commentary are those of the author and do not necessarily represent those of BIN and its founding partners and employees. Now it's time to bring the funk with Roland S. Martin.
18: I really hope folks understand how connected politics is. The midterm elections are coming up. As of right now, Republicans control the House and the Senate. Yet, people need to understand that the Senate races are so important because of the role that the Senate plays. Right now, according to various polls, Democratic candidates are ahead in Alaska, Iowa, dead even in Maine, ahead in North Carolina, ahead in Georgia, dead even in Florida, ahead in Texas, and tight in Mississippi. Do you understand that if those seats flip from Republican to Democrat. Democrats now control the United States Senate. That means that if a Supreme Court justice retires or passes away, Republicans will have to deal with a Democratic Senate in order to get their nominee forward. And that ain't going to happen after what Mitch McConnell did to President Barack Obama after Justice Antonin Scalia died, and he held that position open for almost a year. But people also have to understand that when we talk about the United States Senate, the president, the occupant of the White House, that's who appoints U.S. attorneys, U.S. marshals, other federal judges, appointments to the administration. And so people really need to understand that we're living in a moment where our one vote could decide so many different things. So I need black folks to recognize that you've got just one vote. Use it. And if we maximize our voting power, we can control the politics. I'm Roland Martin of the Black Information Network.
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16: I'm Esther Dillard on your home for 24/7 news, the Black Information Network. Democratic Senator John Ossoff and his Republican opponent, Representative Mike Collins, held their first debate Thursday night for the Senate seat in Georgia, where Ossoff is currently leading in the polls. Collins attacked Ossoff for his votes during the Biden administration and made the argument that the current inflation is the product of Bidenomics. He also argued that tax cuts are the answer to keeping more money in people's pockets. Ossoff repeatedly asked Collins why he supported President Trump's tariffs. Collins defended.
19: The tariffs now are making it fair and making sure, just like the fellow I talked about two days ago that said he was getting his brains beat in because China was bringing in the same goods he was manufacturing right here in Putnam County, and he couldn't compete with them because they don't care if they don't make money. See, John Ossoff doesn't know. He still won't answer why he voted to raise your taxes and not let you keep more money.
20: Thank you, Congressman.
19: The federal government is
20: Thank you,
19: answer.
20: Congressman. Senator Ossoff, you have 60 seconds.
21: Well, you just heard Mike Collins say the tariffs are working. Go buy groceries. No one in this state seriously believes these tariffs are working, Congressman.
16: Early voting starts on Tuesday in Georgia. Two women face federal charges for helping three violent inmates escape a Georgia jail. One of the men was serving a life sentence. Prosecutors say Melena Watley, a black woman from DeKalb County, and Gabriella Ortiz of Miami arranged a getaway. The fugitives kidnapped a Lyft driver, tied her hands, and forced her to ride nearly 700 miles to Florida. Police captured all three men and rescued her. Each woman faces up to 13 years in federal prison. And a follow-up to a story we brought you a while ago. Five Georgia inmates at the DeKalb County Jail now face murder charges in the death of David Adu Wright. The Georgia Bureau of Investigation says he was found in his cell with several wounds in September and died at a hospital. His family is calling for accountability from the sheriff's office. Almost three quarters of offshore oil production in the Gulf is in temporary shutdown mode as a result of Hurricane Isaias. The Federal Marine Minerals Administration reported that shutdowns have climbed to nearly 1.5 million barrels a day, almost triple Wednesday's amount. Chevron also confirms it has stopped production at five platforms, but is keeping four others running remotely. And finally, eight Louisiana law enforcement officers and a canine killed in the line of duty are now recipients of the state's Law Enforcement Medal of Honor. On Thursday, the Louisiana Commission on Law Enforcement honored fallen officers from several police departments, including deputies from St. Tammany and Iberville parishes. In addition, the ceremony honored a canine from Jefferson Parish. Families of the fallen received a medal, a plaque, and a state flag during the ceremony. For more news impacting the Black community, listen to the Black Information Network on the iHeartRadio app or log on to BINnews.com. 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I'm Esther Dillard on your home for Black News First, the Black Information Network.
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0: Louisiana wants the U.S. Supreme Court to stop other states from protecting doctors who mail abortion pills into the state.
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1: Detroit's only black-led and community-owned grocery says they need people to shop with them so they can stop tapping into their reserve fund.
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22: When it comes to traveling by plane, you can save money by flying standby. Flying standby means waiting for an open seat on a flight that you have not been confirmed on, and it can be a savvy way to save money if you are flexible. Flying standby used to mean showing up at the airport without a ticket and hoping to snag a last-minute seat. You can still do that, but today it typically refers to passengers who already have a ticket but want to switch to an earlier or later flight. Standby travelers are placed on a wait list and only board the plane if there are empty seats after all confirmed passengers have checked in. But the savings can be worth it. The cost of some standby tickets drop below $100. Compare that to regular prices of $300 to $1,000 for round trips. But it's not for everyone. You will need lots of patience and a backup plan just in case you do not get on a flight. So arrive early and be ready to wait, because standby travel is unpredictable. Money news at 24 and 54 minutes past each hour. I'm Nicole Deal on your home for Black News First, the Black Information Network.
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23: I'm Mike Island on your home for 24/7 News, the Black Information Network. The national debate about safety issues in many communities, especially in black neighborhoods, regarding skill games is continuing across the country. Game operators regard them as harmless entertainment. However, community advocates are citing spikes in localized crime and predatory placement in black communities. A state Supreme Court is ordering the removal of what the court classifies as slot machines. According to NBC 10, Pennsylvania businesses have about 1 week left to remove the machines from bars, corner stores, and gas stations. Some businesses say they are glad to see the machines removed because they brought, as one business owner put it, riffraff to their location, which created safety concerns. Philadelphia City Councilman Anthony Phillips says the removal is a good thing.
24: They were not skilled games. They were gambling machines in our community. So they were legalizing gambling in our neighborhoods.
23: Councilman Phillips, who is African American, says the machines caused a set of problems in the city's most vulnerable neighborhoods.
24: These machines have been a nuisance to the communities. People would be in these gas stations, 7-Elevens, all night long, just playing the games. They're causing gambling issues, loitering issues.
23: Businesses have until October 13th to get rid of the machines, NBC 10 says. A bigger safety concern in California, where Governor Gavin Newsom wants the State Threat Assessment Center to be on the lookout for any threats to his state. During a political rally in Nebraska, President Trump said the Iran war is a small price to pay to keep the country safe, before adding that Tehran could destroy a city, adding, "Let him take Los Angeles, let him take out San Diego." We have more on these stories and national, international, state, and local news impacting the black community. 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I'm Mike Island. On your home for Black News First, the Black Information Network. 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
25: Blood work saves lives. Anyone who's ever seen a doctor has probably been asked for a little blood to do some simple lab tests. But lab tests, while they are easy to administer and cost very little, have an impact that is far from simple. A blood test, for example, can alert doctors to the threat of diabetes. The changes in medication and lifestyle that begin with that timely test can give you additional years of eyesight, years of freedom from kidney disease, and more years of healthy life. From spotting the warning signs of a heart attack to diagnosing the threat of breast cancer, lab tests are affecting millions of lives. With even more breakthroughs these days, lab tests are increasingly being used to diagnose illnesses long before painful symptoms develop, and is enabling the use of personalized treatments for every patient. These lab tests that cost a few dollars can save the healthcare system millions of dollars in avoidable surgeries and procedures, saving lives and saving money. And that's your Healthy Minute. I'm Mike Island on the Black Information Network.
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16: I'm Esther Dillard with BIN News Now. The Gulf Coast is starting to feel the impact of Hurricane Isaias as the storm moves closer. Florida Governor Ron DeSantis warns residents to expect the worst.
2: We think it's going to land potentially as a Category 3, and we anticipate landfalls at about 11 p.m. tonight.
16: The National Hurricane Center says Isaias will be packing winds well over 100 miles per hour when it makes landfall. A hurricane warning is in effect from Louisiana to the Florida Panhandle, where forecasters are warning of a storm surge along the coast. President Trump has formed a committee to investigate Federal Reserve Governor Lisa Cook over allegations she made false statements in connection with mortgages. Trump tried to fire Cook, the first Black woman to serve on the central bank's board, a year ago. And happy birthday to Black actress Tisha Campbell, who turns 58 this week. Get BIN News Now on demand 24/7 on the iHeartRadio app.
3: I'm Bree Wood on your home for 24/7 news, the Black Information Network. Here's what's happening in your region right now. The Grosse Ile Police Department is under investigation by the Michigan State Police after an officer alleged retaliation for reporting possible witness intimidation. Officer Susan Dalpiez claims in a lawsuit that she was demoted from detective to patrol officer and suspended for 2 days after raising concerns about actions taken by Police Commission Chairman Scott Longton. Grosse Ile Township Manager Derek Thiel declined to comment. Dalpiez alleges Longton, a friend of a home invasion suspect's mother, contacted the father of a witness and threatened potential charges if the family cooperated with her investigation. The Wayne County Prosecutor's Office has confirmed an investigation is underway. The Inkster Police Department has shut down the 25-hour liquor store on Michigan Avenue following a drug-related investigation. Police say officers executing a search warrant recovered hundreds of nitrous oxide canisters, commonly known as whippets, along with cutting agents allegedly used in the distribution of illegal drugs. The raid came after a young man was hospitalized earlier this week while reportedly inhaling gas from one of the canisters. Police Chief Tamika Jenkins said businesses that contribute to substance abuse and addiction in the community will be held accountable as the investigation continues. Meanwhile, Michigan Attorney General Dana Nessel has filed a lawsuit against Blue Cross Blue Shield of Michigan, alleging the insurer created an illegal monopoly that allowed it to underpay healthcare providers while overcharging employers for coverage. Nessel says the antitrust suit claims both the state and large employers were harmed because Blue Cross allegedly suppressed competition in Michigan's health insurance market. She also contends the company resisted efforts by the state to seek competitive alternatives for employee health coverage. Blue Cross disputes the allegations, saying it was blindsided by the lawsuit and strongly disagrees with the attorney general's characterization of Michigan's insurance market. Federal immigration officials say the man shot by an ICE agent during an enforcement operation in New York City was in the country illegally and had a criminal history. Speaking to reporters, Department of Homeland Security Secretary Mark Wayne Mullen criticized sanctuary city policies, arguing they allow undocumented immigrants with criminal records to be released back into communities.
4: We're enforcing our nation's laws. Why is that controversial? We should all want law and order on our streets.
3: Authorities say the man, a citizen of the Dominican Republic, was inside a vehicle with a five-year-old child when the shooting occurred. Mullen said agents were unaware the child was in the vehicle and blamed the suspect for placing the child at risk. The incident has sparked political backlash, with Governor Kathy Hochul calling on the Trump administration to halt all ICE operations in New York. And small business owners in New York City will soon have access to new funding aimed at improving store security. City Council Speaker Julie Menin has announced $200,000 in grants to help bodegas and other eligible neighborhood businesses install panic buttons and additional safety measures. The program is open to ground floor retail businesses with 50 or fewer employees. Funding will be divided equally among the city's five boroughs and distributed through local chambers of commerce, which will select participating businesses and report the program's results to the New York City Council's Finance Division. I'm Bree Wood on your home for Black News First, the Black Information Network.
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3: I'm Bree Wood on your home for 24/7 news, the Black Information Network. Here's what's happening in your region right now. The Gros Seal Police Department is under investigation by the Michigan State Police after an officer alleged retaliation for reporting possible witness intimidation. Officer Susan Dalpiez claims in a lawsuit that she was demoted from detective to patrol officer and suspended for 2 days after raising concerns about actions taken by Police Commission Chairman Scott Longton. Gros Seal Township Manager Derek Thiel declined to comment. Dalpiez alleges Longton, a friend of a home invasion suspect's mother, contacted the father of a witness and threatened potential charges if the family cooperated with her investigation. The Wayne County Prosecutor's Office has confirmed an investigation is underway. The Inkster Police Department has shut down the 25-hour liquor store on Michigan Avenue following a drug-related investigation. Police say officers executing a search warrant recovered hundreds of nitrous oxide canisters, commonly known as whippets, along with cutting agents allegedly used in the distribution of illegal drugs. The raid came after a young man was hospitalized earlier this week while reportedly inhaling gas from one of the canisters. Police Chief Tamika Jenkins said businesses that contribute to substance abuse and addiction in the community will be held accountable as the investigation continues. Meanwhile, Michigan Attorney General Dana Nessel has filed a lawsuit against Blue Cross Blue Shield of Michigan, alleging the insurer created an illegal monopoly that allowed it to underpay healthcare providers while overcharging employers for coverage. Nessel says the antitrust suit claims both the state and large employers were harmed because Blue Cross allegedly suppressed competition in Michigan's health insurance market. She also contends the company resisted efforts by the state to seek competitive alternatives for employee health coverage. Blue Cross disputes the allegations, saying it was blindsided by the lawsuit and strongly disagrees with the attorney general's characterization of Michigan's insurance market. Federal immigration officials say the man shot by an ICE agent during an enforcement operation in New York City was in the country illegally and had a criminal history. Speaking to reporters, Department of Homeland Security Secretary Mark Wayne Mullen criticized sanctuary city policies, arguing they allow undocumented immigrants with criminal records to be released back into communities.
4: We're enforcing our nation's laws. Why is that controversial? We should all want law and order on our streets.
3: Authorities say the man, a citizen of the Dominican Republic, was inside a vehicle with a five-year-old child when the shooting occurred. Mullen said agents were unaware the child was in the vehicle and blamed the suspect for placing the child at risk. The incident has sparked political backlash, with Governor Kathy Hochul calling on the Trump administration to halt all ICE operations in New York. And small business owners in New York City will soon have access to new funding aimed at improving store security. City Council Speaker Julie Menin has announced $200,000 in grants to help bodegas and other eligible neighborhood businesses install panic buttons and additional safety measures. The program is open to ground floor retail businesses with 50 or fewer employees. Funding will be divided equally among the city's five boroughs and distributed through local chambers of commerce, which will select participating businesses and report the program's results to the New York City Council's Finance Division. I'm Bree Wood on your home for Black News First, the Black Information Network.
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26: Commander Jessica Andrea Watkins, a NASA astronaut, geologist, and former international rugby player, became the first Black woman to lead a crew to orbit.
15: By our people.
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29: BIN News this hour, I'm Terry McCready. Coming up, Michigan Senate candidates coming out swinging in their first face-off. The president's approval rating is still hovering in the low 30s. A major endorsement for Keisha Lance Bottoms in the Peach State's governor's race. The two candidates for U.S. Senate in Michigan clashing in their first debate last night on a Grand Rapids stage. Democratic nominee Abdul El-Sayed went after his Republican opponent Mike Rogers over high fuel costs.
30: There is one thing that is actually causing this. It's the war in Iran, a war that has been cheerled by my opponent since the beginning. Called it a win, win, win. I don't know about you, but when I go to the gas tank, I don't feel like I'm winning. I don't feel like our country is winning.
29: Rogers hitting back, saying El-Sayed's policies will raise gas prices and utility rates. The debate comes as recent Fox News survey shows a close race, as 50% of likely voters backed El-Sayed, while 49% supported Rogers, which is within the margin of error. Fewer voters who backed President Trump in 2024 than those who voted for Kamala Harris say they're very enthusiastic to cast ballots in November. The Reuters Ipsos poll found found 51% of Trump voters are very or moderately enthusiastic to vote in the midterms. Meanwhile, 66% who backed then-Vice President Harris are enthusiastic to vote this year. This comes after the pollsters found Trump's approval rating remaining steady at 32%, with nearly 2 in 3 saying they do not approve of his job as president. Former President Barack Obama is endorsing Black Democrat Keisha Lance Bottoms in the Georgia governor's race. This comes after weeks of tightening polls in the battleground state. The contest is expected to be one of the closest of the midterms, and polls are suggesting a competitive battle between Bottoms and Republican Rick Jackson, who has been endorsed by President Trump. Georgia has become the newest swing state, having backed Trump in 2024 and former President Biden in 2020. Democrats are hopeful the national climate will boost their chances in close states like Georgia. For now, Republicans believe they can hold the seat with a stronger candidate. And the state has supported Republicans in other governor races, despite veering to the left at the federal level. President Trump says the U.S. will not strike Iran before the midterm elections next month. He made the announcement in a Truth Social post yesterday.
0: Well, we trust ourselves. We are ready for diplomacy. We are ready for war at the same time. They have tested us in both cases. They tested us in their aggression twice, and they are welcome if they want to test us once again.
29: Iranian Foreign Minister Abbas Araghchi on NBC's Meet the Press last month. Trump, meanwhile, is also noting the U.S. is having what he called productive discussions with Iran. He reiterated that Iran is in very bad condition, both economically and militarily. This comes as the war with Iran is nearing the 8th month mark. For the latest news stories of interest to our community, listen to the Black Information Network on the free iHeartRadio app or log on to BINnews.com and click the Listen Live link. 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
16: Here's what's trending this hour. Hurricane Isaias has strengthened into a major Category 3 storm as it closes in on Florida's northern Gulf Coast. President Trump has formed a committee to investigate Federal Reserve Governor Lisa Cook over allegations she made false statements in connection with mortgages. And a confirmed case of measles is forcing a Chester County, Pennsylvania high school to close. The closure comes as the school district works to verify all staff members have immunity. I'm Esther Dillard, and that's what's trending.
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1: Football Hall of Famer Mike Ditka passed away at the age of 86. His family announced the news today. Ditka coached the Chicago Bears when they won Super Bowl XX. As a player, he was drafted 5th overall by the Bears in the 1961 NFL draft. He also played for the Philadelphia Eagles and Dallas Cowboys and went on to become the first tight end to be inducted into the Pro Football Hall of Fame. Former NFL player and coach Ron Rivera remembered Ditka, who he played under when the Chicago Bears won Super Bowl XX.
12: He's a tremendous man who, you know, had a tremendous career, became an icon, and really just lived his life as the epitome of what it can be if you can come in and have success and work hard at it.
1: Ditka has stated that one of his biggest regrets in life was not letting Walter Payton score a touchdown in the Super Bowl. On December 9, 2013, Ditka's Bears jersey, number 89, was retired in a halftime ceremony during a Monday Night Football game. In a statement, his family said, while the world knew Mike as a Hall of Fame football legendary coach and leader of the Chicago Bears Super Bowl XX championship team, we knew him as the heart of our family. I'm Kevin Brown, and your home for Black News First, the Black Information Network.
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17: First, the Black Information Network. Evacuations are underway along the northern Gulf Coast ahead of Hurricane Isaias. Residents along the coast, particularly in Alabama and the Florida Panhandle, are being told to head inland as the storm approaches, which could strengthen into a Category 3 hurricane with winds of over 110 miles per hour. The severe winds are expected to topple trees and knock down power lines, causing outages along the coast and inland as far north as Tennessee. Experts in New Orleans spoke to Fox 8 as Louisiana will see rain and wind.
18: The Gulf is running well above normal in terms of its sea surface temperatures, so all the ingredients are there. And all it takes is for Mother Nature to create some design that makes it very plausible and feasible for a storm to spin itself up in the Gulf.
17: A Republican candidate for the U.S. Senate is blaming Joe Biden for the economy. Democratic Senator John Ossoff and his Republican opponent, Representative Mike Collins, held their first debate Thursday night for the Senate seat in Georgia, where Ossoff is currently leading in the polls. Collins attacked Ossoff for his vote during the Biden administration and made the argument that the current inflation is a product of Bidenomics. He also argued that tax cuts are, quote, the answer to keep more money in people's pockets, end quote. Ossoff repeatedly asked Collins why he supported President Trump's tariffs. Collins defended.
2: The tariffs now are making it fair and making sure, just like the fellow I talked about two days ago that said he was getting his brains beat in because China was bringing in the same goods he was manufacturing right here in Putnam County, and he couldn't compete with them because they don't care if they don't make money. See, John Ossoff doesn't know. He still won't answer why he voted to raise your taxes and not let you keep more money.
4: Thank
2: he
4: you, Congressman.
2: The federal government is
4: Thank
2: the
4: you,
2: answer.
4: Congressman. Senator Ossoff, you have 60 seconds.
5: Well, you just heard Mike Collins say the tariffs are working. Go buy groceries. No one in this state seriously believes these tariffs are working, Congressman.
17: Former President Barack Obama is having his say in two Georgia political races. He sent out endorsements through videos posted on Thursday for Democrats Keisha Lance Bottoms, a black woman, and U.S. Senator John Ossoff.
9: This is Barack Obama. Georgia, I hope you'll support my friend Keisha Lance Bottoms for governor. As a former judge, council member, and mayor, Keisha believes that public service is about putting you first. She's invested in young people, delivered historic pay raises for police officers and firefighters, and balanced the budget without raising taxes. Now Keisha has a plan to lower costs, expand Medicaid, strengthen rural hospitals, and give communities the option to eliminate grocery taxes.
17: Bottoms is in the race for governor against Republican Rick Jackson, while Ossoff is seeking re-election against Congressman Mike Collins. Eight Louisiana law enforcement officers and a canine killed in the line of duty are now recipients of Louisiana's Law Enforcement Medal of Honor. On Thursday, the Louisiana Commission on Law Enforcement honored fallen officers from the police departments of various departments in the state, plus deputies also. In addition, the ceremony honored a canine from Jefferson Parish. Families of the fallen received a medal, a plaque, and a state flag during the ceremony. I'm Alexandria Ikimoni on your home for Black News First, the Black Information Network.
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22: Netflix is expanding the Bridgerton universe with a new prequel series centered on a young lady, Violet Bridgerton, and her romance with Viscount Edmund Bridgerton. The limited series will be written and executive produced by Shonda Rhimes, who will reunite with co-showrunner Nicholas Nardini following the success of Queen Charlotte, a Bridgerton story. The project will explore Violet's early life, courtship, and marriage, drawing from Julia Quinn's novella, Violet in Bloom. Casting has not yet been announced. Meanwhile, Bridgerton Season 5 remains in production, with Season 6 already on the way. And Disney Plus is adding two of television's biggest live events to its streaming lineup. Disney announced that Super Bowl 61 in 2027 and Dick Clark's New Year's Rockin' Eve with Ryan Seacrest 2027 will stream live on Disney Plus for the first time. The Super Bowl will also air on ESPN and ABC, while New Year's Rockin' Eve will continue its traditional ABC broadcast. The move is part of Disney's broader push to expand live sports and event programming on its streaming platform. With the latest in entertainment at 17 and 47 minutes past each hour, I'm Bree Wood on the Black Information Network, your home for Black News First.
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11: Happening right now. Workers at six Chicago hotels walked off of the job Friday just ahead of Chicago's marathon. This after contract negotiations failed. The strike includes workers at the Palmer House, the Waldorf Astoria, and four other hotels. According to ABC 7 Chicago, workers are demanding better wages, health care benefits, pensions, and safer working conditions. The broader contract dispute involves more than 7,000 workers across 46 hotels. That could make this the largest hotel worker strike in Chicago history. Here's one Black man on the picket line.
13: With the cost of living, rent, food, gas, y'all need to come on and sign that contract. Just sign the contract. It's not hard.
11: Los Angeles mayoral candidate Nithara Raman talking about a social media post that seemed to call her opponent, Mayor Karen Bass, and Police Chief Jim McDonnell fascist liars. Raman says she asked the maker of the video to take it down when she saw the context of the video and graphics showing pictures of both Bass and McDonnell, but not before thousands saw the post, including Mayor Bass.
14: It was incredibly irresponsible.
23: The video was edited to make it seem as if I was answering a question about Mayor Bass or about Chief McDonnell, but in reality, my comments about fascism were about ICE on our streets.
11: Excessive force lawsuits have cost Los Angeles $500 million since 2019. That's according to the LA Times, who dove into the department's legal bills. But it's not just excessive force. It's also litigation over traffic accidents and cases filed by employees who claim retaliation after reporting misconduct. The city attorney's office blames the high number partially on old cases that were not resolved until recently. For more information on these stories, plus international, national, state, and local news impacting the Black community, listen to the Black Information Network on the iHeartRadio app or log on to BINnews.com. 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
24: The NAACP is taking the Trump administration to court over plans to deploy roughly 1,000 federal election monitors nationwide for next month's midterm elections. The civil rights organization is seeking records from the Justice Department, including where the monitors will be sent, how they'll be trained, and the legal authority for their deployment. The NAACP says the administration has failed to provide those records after a September request, raising concerns about transparency and the potential for voter intimidation. The Justice Department says its election monitoring follows longstanding practices and that monitors must comply with laws prohibiting interference with the voting process. The lawsuit comes as voting rights remain a major concern heading into the midterms, particularly following recent Supreme Court decisions affecting protections against racial vote dilution. The organization is asking a federal court to intervene and compel the release of the records ahead of Election Day. That's your Washington Roundup. I'm Morgan Wood on the Black Information Network.
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0: his car with his five-year-old son in the back seat. DHS Secretary Mark Wayne Mullen.
1: It's shameful that you have a mayor that goes out there and puts criminals over law-abiding citizens.
0: He's blaming the man who was shot, Oscar Bulgal, for endangering the life of his child. The Trump administration is investigating a Wells Fargo program aimed at increasing home ownership among Black Americans. The Department of Housing and Urban Development says the bank's race-based lending practices could violate the Fair Housing Act. And a new four-part documentary on Black champion boxer Mike Tyson is premiering next week on Netflix. Get BIN News Now on demand 24/7 on the iHeartRadio app.
2: I'm Mike Stevens on your home for Black News First, the Black Information Network. Here's your top headlines this hour. The Trump administration is investigating a Wells Fargo program aimed at increasing home ownership among Black Americans. ICE says the man shot by one of its agents in New York City this week had a criminal record and was in the country illegally. And call it scare in the air. A plane bound for New York had to make an emergency landing in Miami because of severe mid-air turbulence. Video shows Black travelers on that flight. Well, depending on where you live in the South and Southeast, you're either bracing for, dealing with, or cleaning up after Hurricane Isaias. A tornado watch has been in effect in places with safety concerns from Florida to Alabama and Georgia, where lots of Black families live. This Black woman is among those preparing for the storm.
3: I'm getting me some sandbags, so I'm trying to prevent the water from coming up into my house and put it around my patio.
2: Now, life-saving blood donations from Black people and others are needed to keep up with the demand in the Southeast as that big hurricane disrupts donations in the Florida panhandle. One Blood supplies blood products to 250 hospitals across Florida, Georgia, and the Carolinas. This is their spokesman.
4: We need all types, but especially O negative and O positive. The reason why we need blood donations ongoing is because out of the 250 hospitals that we serve, there are ongoing procedures.
2: The need is always high for Black blood donors because they provide the closest and safest genetic matches for patients with sickle cell disease, the most common genetic blood disorder in the country, which primarily affects people of African descent. Black donors are also carriers of certain rare blood subtypes, so when there is a need, finding matches during an emergency can be challenging. Update on a story we brought you yesterday. We now know the teenage worker at a Houston area McDonald's stabbed to death in the restroom was a Black 17-year-old. A 16-year-old is arrested for the crime. It's still not clear what led to the death of R.J. Harrell, who wanted to become a welder after graduating. But his family, which is grieving and angry about what happened, says he was not even supposed to be at work that day. It was his day off. And as HBCU homecoming season brings together the next generation of leaders and returning alumni, a Black-run company called Black Girl Vitamins is meeting students where they are with the return of its homecoming health tour, bringing culturally relevant wellness education and practical solutions directly to HBCU campuses. BGV is helping students make informed, sustainable choices about their health and self-care. Stops in October include Central State University this weekend. Later this month, they're at Howard University. And toward the end of October, they'll be at Texas Southern University. For more stories of interest to the Black community, log on to BINnews.com. 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I'm Mike Stevens on your home for Black News First, the Black Information Network.
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1: I'm Kevin Brown on your home for 24/7 News, the Black Information Network. And here's what's happening right now. Football Hall of Famer Mike Ditka has passed away at the age of 86. Matt Madison has more.
2: His family announced the news Friday. Ditka coached the Chicago Bears when they won Super Bowl 20. As a player, he was drafted fifth overall by the Bears in the 1961 NFL Draft. He also played for the Philadelphia Eagles and Dallas Cowboys and went on to become the first tight end to be inducted into the Pro Football Hall of Fame. In a statement, his family said, quote, "While the world knew Mike as a Hall of Fame football player, legendary coach, and leader of the Chicago Bears Super Bowl 20 championship team, we knew him as the heart of our family." I'm Matt Mattinson.
1: Approximately 6,000 Seattle City Light customers experienced a power outage north of Seattle this morning, impacting several neighborhoods in Shoreline, Lake Forest Park, and North Seattle. The outage, reported at 5:45 a.m., caused Shoreline Public Schools to start 2 hours late, affecting school sites and transportation dispatch. The cause of the outage, unknown, and restoration time is uncertain as a rainy weather system with wind gusts of up to 25 to 30 miles per hour moves into the city. Some Metro train lines to and from the Chicago suburbs have been canceled due to crew shortages. Service alerts posted to Metro's website this morning showed at least two BNSF trains that were scheduled to depart from the western suburbs to Chicago's Union Station would not operate. Metro also warned of delays on inbound and outbound Union Pacific trains due to a vehicle stuck on the tracks near Maywood. The alert comes as Metro prepares for additional riders this weekend for the Chicago Marathon. No further details were provided. An East Bay couple's wedding joy turned to heartbreak after a thief stole their wedding photographer's equipment, including $35,000 worth of gear containing their professional photos. The couple, Jenna Weisenhagen Banks and Nick Banks, got married in Contra Costa County, only to find out that all of their photos were lost due to the theft. The photographer's car was broken into in downtown Oakland, California, and all of his equipment, including cameras, lenses, and memory cards with the couple's photos, was stolen. The couple is devastated and hoping for the return of their photos, while the photographer's family has started a GoFundMe to help restore his livelihood. Oakland police are investigating the incident but have not made any arrests yet. Workers at six Chicago hotels have gone on strike today following demands for better wages, health care, and working conditions. The move comes as thousands of visitors have arrived in the city for the Chicago Marathon. The strike began at 6 a.m. outside the Sheraton Grand Chicago Riverwalk, where workers from housekeeping, the kitchen, and other departments joined the picket line. Workers say they want a new contract after months of negotiations. The strike also includes workers at the Palmer House and Waldorf Astoria, among other hotels. Washington residents are the least likely in the country to juggle multiple jobs. According to a Smart Asset study released Thursday, just 3% of full-time workers in the Evergreen State are side hustling. That's the lowest rate in the country. Kansas has the highest share of full-time workers holding multiple jobs. I'm Kevin Brown, and you're home for Black News First, the Black Information Network.
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13: BIN News this hour, I'm Terry McCready. Coming up, Michigan Senate candidates coming out swinging in their first face-off. The president's approval rating is still hovering in the low 30s. A major endorsement for Keisha Lance Bottoms in the Peach State's governor's race. The two candidates for U.S. Senate in Michigan clashing in their first debate last night on a Grand Rapids stage. Democratic nominee Abdul El-Sayed went after his Republican opponent Mike Rogers over high fuel costs.
14: There is one thing that is actually causing this. It's the war in Iran, a war that has been cheerled by my opponent since the beginning, called it a win, win, win. I don't know about you, but when I go to the gas tank, I don't feel like I'm winning. I don't feel like our country is winning.
13: Rogers hitting back, saying El-Sayed's policies will raise gas prices and utility rates. The debate comes as a recent Fox News survey shows a close race, as 50% of likely voters backed El-Sayed, while 49% supported Rogers, which is within the margin of error. Fewer voters who backed President Trump in 2024 than those who voted for Kamala Harris say they're very enthusiastic to cast ballots in November. The Reuters Ipsos poll found 51% of Trump voters are very or moderately enthusiastic to vote in the midterms. Meanwhile, 66% who backed then-Vice President Harris are enthusiastic to vote this year. This comes after the pollsters found Trump's approval rating remaining steady at 32%, with nearly 2 in 3 saying they do not approve of his job as president. Former President Barack Obama is endorsing Black Democrat Keisha Lance Bottoms in the Georgia governor's race. This comes after weeks of tightening polls in the battleground state. The contest is expected to be one of the closest of the midterms, and polls are suggesting a competitive battle between Bottoms and Republican Rick Jackson, who has been endorsed by President Trump. Georgia has become the newest swing state, having backed Trump in 2024 and former President Biden in 2020. Democrats are hopeful the national climate will boost their chances in close states like Georgia. For now, Republicans believe they can hold the seat with a stronger candidate. And the state has supported Republicans in other governor races, despite veering to the left at the federal level. President Trump says the U.S. will not strike Iran before the midterm elections next month. He made the announcement in a Truth Social post yesterday.
15: Well, we trust ourselves. We are ready for diplomacy. We are ready for war at the same time. They had tested us in both cases. They tested us in their aggression twice, and they are welcome if they want to test us once again.
13: Iranian Foreign Minister Abbas Araghchi on NBC's Meet the Press last month. Trump, meanwhile, is also noting the U.S. is having what he called productive discussions with Iran. He reiterated that Iran is in very bad condition, both economically and militarily. This comes as the war with Iran is nearing the 8th month mark. 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
16: Here's what's trending this hour. The Gulf Coast is on alert for Hurricane Isaias, as it's now a Category 3 storm. California Governor Gavin Newsom has signed a law requiring large companies in the Golden State to reveal any links to slavery dating back to 1849. And the Trump administration is investigating a Wells Fargo program aimed at increasing home ownership among Black Americans. I'm Esther Dillard, and that's what's trending.
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17: An HBCU basketball player detained by immigration authorities for nearly 2 months is expected to be released on bond. Aminata Sek, a 26-year-old center at Kentucky State University from Senegal, will be released from ICE custody after posting a $2,500 bond, according to her attorney. Sek was detained August 7th at Louisville's airport while preparing to travel with her team to a basketball event in New York. Last week, an immigration judge reopened her case after finding she did not receive notice of an earlier hearing. That ruling rescinded a previous deportation order, giving Sek another opportunity to fight her case. Her attorneys have also raised concerns about her medical care while in custody. Sek has a torn ACL and missed a scheduled surgery. On the court, she earned all SEAC third-team honors last season, averaging nearly 12 points and 7 rebounds per game. Her immigration proceedings are ongoing. With the latest in HBCU news, I'm Morgan Wood on the Black Information Network.
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17: The opinions, beliefs, and viewpoints expressed in this commentary are those of the author and do not necessarily represent those of BIN and its founding partners and employees. Now it's time to bring the funk with Roland S. Martin.
18: When I listen to people talk about voting, they often say it's ridiculous to say vote blue. We should not be voting blue. Well, let me be real clear. I'm not saying that anyone should vote blue. I think you should vote black. And if you vote black, that means voting against red MAGA, which means voting for a Democratic candidate. It does not mean that we do not challenge the Democratic candidate. It does not mean that we don't make demands of the Democratic candidate. But the reason I am saying that voting black means voting for blue is because we have seen a very clear and defined attack on all things black coming from red MAGA Republicans. Allow me to unpack. In the last year of Biden-Harris, African-American businesses received $10 billion in federal contracts. That represents 2%, not a great number. Under Trump, in less than 2 years, that is down to 1.2%. Trump just cut money from the Minority Business Development Agency. He just cut grants towards the National Urban League. We have seen the attack on civil rights, on voting rights, the attack on DEI. It is undoubtedly clear that this administration, backed by Republicans in the House, backed by Republicans in the Senate, backed by the Republican National Committee, backed by Republican governors, backed by Republican legislatures, want to do away with many initiatives that specifically help black folks. So why in the world would anybody black vote for red MAGA when they are against black folks? I'm Roland Martin of the Black Information Network.
8: 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BIN Norfolk.
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16: On your home for 24/7 news, the Black Information Network. North and central Georgia could feel the brunt of Hurricane Isaias and its so-called dirty side this weekend. The National Weather Service warns that Saturday through Sunday morning will bring powerful winds, heavy downpours, and several possible tornadoes. Forecasters note that while typical tropical tornadoes are brief, this system could produce stronger, longer-track tornadoes. Wind gusts of up to 50 miles an hour are also expected. Experts in New Orleans spoke to Fox 8.
19: The Gulf is running well above normal in terms of its sea surface temperatures, so all the ingredients are there. And all it takes is for Mother Nature to create some design that makes it very plausible and feasible for a storm to spin itself up in the Gulf.
16: A Republican candidate for U.S. Senate is blaming Joe Biden for the economy. Democratic Senator John Ossoff and his Republican opponent, Representative Mike Collins, held their first debate Thursday night for the Senate seat in Georgia, where Ossoff is currently leading in the polls. Collins attacked Ossoff for his votes during the Biden administration and made the argument that the current inflation is the product of Bidenomics. He also argued that tax cuts are the answer to keeping more money in people's pockets. Ossoff repeatedly asked Collins why he supported President Trump's tariffs. Collins defended.
20: The tariffs now are making it fair and making sure, just like the fellow I talked about two days ago that said he was getting his brains beat in because China was bringing in the same goods he was manufacturing right here in Putnam County, and he couldn't compete with them because they don't care if they don't make money. See, John Ossoff doesn't know. He still won't answer why he voted to raise your taxes and not let you keep more money.
21: Thank you, Congressman. Senator Ossoff, you have 60 seconds.
22: Well, you just heard Mike Collins say the tariffs are working. Go buy groceries. No one in this state seriously believes these tariffs are working, Congressman.
16: Early voting starts on Tuesday in Georgia. The director in the New Orleans Film Office says film and TV production activity in Louisiana has plummeted. Carol Morton says Louisiana used to be the number 4 state in the country in terms of film production, but has fallen to number 10. She says that's made a difference between a $1 billion economic impact and the latest figure of $185 million. She says that's made a difference between a $1 billion economic impact and the latest figure of $185 million. Morton told the city council the city and the state need to do more to market local film production and speed up tax credit reimbursements as an incentive. And 8 Louisiana law enforcement officers and a canine killed in the line of duty are now recipients of the state's Law Enforcement Medal of Honor. On Thursday, the Louisiana Commission on Law Enforcement honored fallen officers from several police departments, including deputies from St. Tammany and Iberville parishes. In addition, the ceremony honored a canine from Jefferson Parish. Families of the fallen received a medal, a plaque, and a state flag during the ceremony. I'm Esther Dillard on your home for Black News First, the Black Information Network.
8: What happens next?
23: Vermont Senator Bernie Sanders and several other Democratic politicians are investing in Angie Nixon's campaign.
9: Happens here.
23: New Orleans voters chose their criminal court clerk last fall. Now the city wants the U.S. Supreme Court to make those votes count.
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9: It's the Black Information Network. 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
25: When it comes to traveling by plane, you can save money by flying standby. Flying standby means waiting for an open seat on a flight that you have not been confirmed on, and it can be a savvy way to save money if you are flexible. Flying standby used to mean showing up at the airport without a ticket and hoping to snag a last-minute seat. You can still do that, but today it typically refers to passengers who already have a ticket but want to switch to an earlier or later flight. Standby travelers are placed on a wait list and only board the plane if there are empty seats after all confirmed passengers have checked in. But the savings can be worth it. The cost of some standby tickets drop below $100. Compare that to regular prices of $300 to $1,000 for round trips. But it's not for everyone. You will need lots of patience and a backup plan just in case you do not get on a flight. So arrive early and be ready to wait, because standby travel is unpredictable. Money news at 24 and 54 minutes past each hour. I'm Nicole Deal on your home for Black News First, the Black Information Network.
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0: I'm Mike Island on your home for 24/7 News, the Black Information Network. The national debate about safety issues in many communities, especially in Black neighborhoods, regarding skill games is continuing across the country. Game operators regard them as harmless entertainment. However, community advocates are citing spikes in localized crime and predatory placement in Black communities. A state Supreme Court is ordering the removal of what the court classifies as slot machines. According to NBC 10, Pennsylvania businesses have about 1 week left to remove the machines from bars, corner stores, and gas stations. Some businesses say they are glad to see the machines removed because they brought, as one business owner put it, riffraff to their location, which created safety concerns. Philadelphia City Councilman Anthony Phillips says the removal is a good thing.
1: They were not skilled games. They were gambling machines in our community. So they were legalizing gambling in our neighborhoods.
0: Councilman Phillips, who is African American, says the machines caused a set of problems in the city's most vulnerable neighborhoods.
1: These machines have been a nuisance to the communities. People would be in these gas stations, 7-Elevens, all night long, just playing the games. They're causing gambling issues, loitering issues.
0: Businesses have until October 13th to get rid of the machines, NBC 10 says. A bigger safety concern in California, where Governor Gavin Newsom wants the State Threat Assessment Center to be on the lookout for any threats to his state. During a political rally in Nebraska, President Trump said the Iran war is a small price to pay to keep the country safe, before adding that Tehran could destroy a city, adding, "Let him take Los Angeles. Let him take out San Diego." We have more on these stories and national, international, state, and local news impacting the Black community. 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I'm Mike Island. On your home for Black News First, the Black Information Network. And now, here's your Healthy Minute.
2: Blood work saves lives. Anyone who's ever seen a doctor has probably been asked for a little blood to do some simple lab tests. But lab tests, while they are easy to administer and cost very little, have an impact that is far from simple. A blood test, for example, can alert doctors to the threat of diabetes. The changes in medication and lifestyle that begin with that timely test can give you additional years of eyesight, years of freedom from kidney disease, and more years of healthy life. From spotting the warning signs of a heart attack to diagnosing the threat of breast cancer, lab tests are affecting millions of lives. With even more breakthroughs these days, lab tests are increasingly being used to diagnose illnesses long before painful symptoms develop, and is enabling the use of personalized treatments for every patient. These lab tests that cost a few dollars can save the healthcare system millions of dollars in avoidable surgeries and procedures, saving lives and saving money. And that's your Healthy Minute. I'm Mike Island on the Black Information Network.
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6: I'm Tammy Eswick with BIN News Now. We start with BIN Weather Watch. Hurricane Isaias made landfall in Destin, Florida around 9:30 Friday as a Category 2 storm. The good news is that it was a lot less powerful than yesterday's prediction. Florida Governor Ron DeSantis gave an update on storm conditions and roads that are now reopened.
7: All state-owned bridges are back open, and then the major thoroughfares, I-10 and US 98, are back open.
6: President Donald Trump going after Lisa Cook again. She's the only Black woman currently serving on the Federal Reserve Board of Governors. He's pushing to establish a panel to investigate Cook so that he can find a reason to get her off of the board. Mike Tyson's Netflix documentary premieres next week. It showcases the boxer's troubled childhood to his rise to become a champion heavyweight boxer. Get BIN News Now on demand 24/7 on the iHeartRadio app.
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11: We know that ICE is rotten to its core. Today's shooting is only further devastating confirmation.
10: New York City Mayor Zohran Mamdani still seething over that ICE-involved shooting Thursday. The man shot but alive. He had his young son in the car during the vehicle stop, and ICE fired multiple times. The five-year-old was not hit. The suspect here illegally for years, reportedly from the Dominican Republic, had a criminal record, which is why Homeland Security Secretary Mark Wayne Mullen is criticizing the mayor and defending what's happening on America's streets.
26: Men and women at ICE each day are enforcing the laws that he refuses to enforce. We arrest thousands weekly that are criminals going after the worst of the worst, and he turns a blind eye to it.
10: When the lives of Black people are threatened, maybe an excessive force arrest or even worse, there is the need for a lawyer who specializes in civil rights, which is why attorney Nick Pittman decided more lawyers are needed for this specialized work. So he called an all-hands gathering of African-American attorneys with a purpose.
27: So we decided that we were going to put together an annual retreat. This year was held in Miami, Florida. But there are three goals for that Excellence Lawyers Retreat. One is to get more Black lawyers involved in civil rights and the constitutional crisis that we've been having. So we want to make sure that we have more lawyers involved in that. So we wanted to train those lawyers about constitutional issues and how to do constitutional civil rights work. And we also wanted to show those lawyers the tricks of the trade. So we have a number of very experienced lawyers up to 40, 50 years. And then we want the younger lawyers, and we wanted to be able to trade those or share those tricks of the trade with some of the younger lawyers. And then finally, we wanted to have an opportunity for Black lawyers across the country to network, because most of our clients, of course, are Black people. So we wanted to give them an opportunity to network with lawyers from across the country. So
10: attorney Pittman called on his legal contacts. The gathering drew in Black lawyers nationwide with the sole purpose to make sure those who need this expertise get the legal muscle to fight.
27: This year we had Ben Crump and Angela Rye and a number of other civil rights leaders who came out to stress the importance of Black lawyers being engaged in the struggle. Black lawyers, you know, representing Black lawyers, Black institutions, Black people who had been deprived of civil rights and due process. So we wanted to make sure we had lawyers all across the country who would come to the aid of those people who had been aggrieved.
10: For more in these stories and international, national, state, and local news impacting the Black community, listen to the Black Information Network on the iHeartRadio app or log on to BINnews.com. 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I'm Vanessa Tyler on the Black Information Network, your home for Black News First.
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4: 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Here's what's happening in your region right now. The Gros Seal Police Department is under investigation by the Michigan State Police after an officer alleged retaliation for reporting possible witness intimidation. Officer Susan Dalpiez claims in a lawsuit that she was demoted from detective to patrol officer and suspended for 2 days after raising concerns about actions taken by Police Commission Chairman Scott Longton. Gros Seal Township Manager Derek Thiel declined to comment. Dalpiez alleges Longton, a friend of a home invasion suspect's mother, contacted the father of a witness and threatened potential charges if the family cooperated with her investigation. The Wayne County Prosecutor's Office has confirmed an investigation is underway. The Inkster Police Department has shut down the 25-hour liquor store on Michigan Avenue following a drug-related investigation. Police say officers executing a search warrant recovered hundreds of nitrous oxide canisters, commonly known as whippets, along with cutting agents allegedly used in the distribution of illegal drugs. The raid came after a young man was hospitalized earlier this week while reportedly inhaling gas from one of the canisters. Police Chief Tamika Jenkins said businesses that contribute to substance abuse and addiction in the community will be held accountable as the investigation continues. Meanwhile, Michigan Attorney General Dana Nessel has filed a lawsuit against Blue Cross Blue Shield of Michigan, alleging the insurer created an illegal monopoly that allowed it to underpay healthcare providers while overcharging employers for coverage. Nessel says the antitrust suit claims both the state and large employers were harmed because Blue Cross allegedly suppressed competition in Michigan's health insurance market. She also contends the company resisted efforts by the state to seek competitive alternatives for employee health coverage. Blue Cross disputes the allegations, saying it was blindsided by the lawsuit and strongly disagrees with the attorney general's characterization of Michigan's insurance market. Federal immigration officials say the man shot by an ICE agent during an enforcement operation in New York City was in the country illegally and had a criminal history. Speaking to reporters, Department of Homeland Security Secretary Mark Wayne Mullen criticized Sanctuary City policies, arguing they allow undocumented immigrants with criminal records to be released back into communities.
12: We're enforcing our nation's laws. Why is that controversial? We should all want law and order on our streets.
4: Authorities say the man, a citizen of the Dominican Republic, was inside a vehicle with a 5-year-old child when the shooting occurred. Mullen said agents were unaware the child was in the vehicle and blamed the suspect for placing the child at risk. The incident has sparked political backlash, with Governor Kathy Hochul calling on the Trump administration to halt all ICE operations in New York. And small business owners in New York City will soon have access to new funding aimed at improving store security. City Council Speaker Julie Menin has announced $200,000 in grants to help bodegas and other eligible neighborhood businesses install panic buttons and additional safety measures. The program is open to ground floor retail businesses with 50 or fewer employees. Funding will be divided equally among the city's 5 boroughs and distributed through local chambers of commerce, which will select participating businesses and report the program's results to the New York City Council's Finance Division. I'm Bree Wood on your home for Black News First, the Black Information Network.
13: 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Kurt Cignetti leads Indiana against Nebraska. The best pregame, the best announcers. 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
30: Vermont Senator Bernie Sanders and several other Democratic politicians are investing in Angie Nixon's campaign.
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30: New Orleans voters chose their criminal court clerk last fall. 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
24: Amber Geiger, the white former Dallas police officer convicted in the 2018 shooting death of 26-year-old black man Botham John, has been given early parole.
29: It's the Black Information Network.
30: BIN News this hour, I'm Terry McCready. Coming up, Michigan Senate candidates coming out swinging in their first face-off. The president's approval rating is still hovering in the low 30s. A major endorsement for Keisha Lance Bottoms in the Peach State's governor's race. The two candidates for U.S. Senate in Michigan clashing in their first debate last night on a Grand Rapids stage. Democratic nominee Abdul El-Sayed went after his Republican opponent Mike Rogers over high fuel costs.
31: There is one thing that is actually causing this. It's the war in Iran, a war that has been cheerled by my opponent since the beginning, called it a win, win, win. I don't know about you, but when I go to the gas tank, I don't feel like I'm winning. I don't feel like our country is winning.
30: Rogers hitting back, saying El-Sayed's policies will raise gas prices and utility rates. The debate comes as a recent Fox News survey shows a close race, as 50% of likely voters backed El-Sayed, while 49% supported Rogers, which is within the margin of error. Fewer voters who backed President Trump in 2024 than those who voted for Kamala Harris say they're very enthusiastic to cast ballots in November. The Reuters Ipsos poll found 51% of Trump voters are very or moderately enthusiastic to vote in the midterms. Meanwhile, 66% who backed then-Vice President Harris are enthusiastic to vote this year. This comes after the pollsters found Trump's approval rating remaining steady at 32%, with nearly 2 in 3 saying they do not approve of his job as president. Former President Barack Obama is endorsing black Democrat Keisha Lance Bottoms in the Georgia governor's race. This comes after weeks of tightening polls in the battleground state. The contest is expected to be one of the closest of the midterms, and polls are suggesting a competitive battle between Bottoms and Republican Rick Jackson, who has been endorsed by President Trump. Georgia has become the newest swing state, having backed Trump in 2024 and former President Biden in 2020. Democrats are hopeful the national climate will boost their chances in close states like Georgia. For now, Republicans believe they can hold the seat with a stronger candidate. And the state has supported Republicans in other governor races, despite veering to the left at the federal level. President Trump says the U.S. will not strike Iran before the midterm elections next month. He made the announcement in a Truth Social post yesterday.
0: Well, we trust ourselves. We are ready for diplomacy. We are ready for war at the same time. They had tested us in both cases. They tested us in their aggression twice, and they are welcome if they want to test us once again.
30: Iranian Foreign Minister Abbas Araghchi on NBC's Meet the Press last month. Trump, meanwhile, is also noting the U.S. is having what he called productive discussions with Iran. He reiterated that Iran is in very bad condition, both economically and militarily. This comes as the war with Iran is nearing the 8th month mark. For the latest news stories of interest to our community, listen to the Black Information Network on the free iHeartRadio app or log on to BINnews.com and click the Listen Live link. 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
1: Here's what's trending this hour. Hurricane Isaias made landfall in Destin, Florida around 9:30 Friday as a Category 2 storm. The good news is that it was a lot less powerful than yesterday's prediction. Plus, President Donald Trump looking to kick Lisa Cook off of the Federal Reserve Board of Governors yet again. And happening next week, Mike Tyson's Netflix documentary premieres. It's a 4-part series, according to NBC News. I'm Tammy Eswick, and that's what's trending.
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2: Football Hall of Famer Mike Ditka passed away at the age of 86. His family announced the news today. Ditka coached the Chicago Bears when they won Super Bowl 20. As a player, he was drafted 5th overall by the Bears in the 1961 NFL draft. He also played for the Philadelphia Eagles and Dallas Cowboys and went on to become the first tight end to be inducted into the Pro Football Hall of Fame. Former NFL player and coach Ron Rivera remembered Ditka, who he played under when the Chicago Bears won Super Bowl 20.
5: And he's a tremendous man who, you know, had a tremendous career, became an icon, and really just lived his life as the epitome of what it can be if you can come in and have success and work hard at it.
2: Ditka has stated that one of his biggest regrets in life was not letting Walter Payton score a touchdown in the Super Bowl. On December 9, 2013, Ditka's Bears jersey, number 89, was retired in a halftime ceremony during a Monday Night Football game. In a statement, his family said, while the world knew Mike as a Hall of Fame football legendary coach and leader of the Chicago Bears Super Bowl 20 championship team, we knew him as the heart of our family. I'm Kevin Brown, and your home for Black News First, the Black Information Network.
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6: Alexandria Ikamoni on your home for Black News First, the Black Information Network. Evacuations are underway along the northern Gulf Coast ahead of Hurricane Isaias. Residents along the coast, particularly in Alabama and the Florida Panhandle, are being told to head inland as the storm approaches, which could strengthen into a Category 3 hurricane with winds of over 110 miles per hour. The severe winds are expected to topple trees and knock down power lines, causing outages along the coast and inland as far north as Tennessee. Experts in New Orleans spoke to Fox 8 as Louisiana will see rain and wind.
7: The Gulf is running well above normal in terms of its sea surface temperatures, so all the ingredients are there. And all it takes is for Mother Nature to create some design that makes it very plausible and feasible for a storm to spin itself up in the Gulf.
6: A Republican candidate for the U.S. Senate is blaming Joe Biden for the economy. Democratic Senator John Ossoff and his Republican opponent, Representative Mike Collins, held their first debate Thursday night for the Senate seat in Georgia, where Ossoff is currently leading in the polls. Collins attacked Ossoff for his votes during the Biden administration and made the argument that the current inflation is a product of Bidenomics. He also argued that tax cuts are, quote, the answer to keep more money in people's pockets, end quote. Ossoff repeatedly asked Collins why he supported President Trump's tariffs. Collins defended.
11: The tariffs now are making it fair and making sure, just like the fellow I talked about two days ago that said he was getting his brains beat in because China was bringing in the same goods he was manufacturing right here in Putnam County, and he couldn't compete with them because they don't care if they don't make money. See, John Ossoff doesn't know. He still won't answer why he voted to raise your taxes and not let you keep more money.
16: Thank
11: he
16: you,
11: thinks
16: Congressman.
11: The federal government is
16: Thank
11: the
16: you,
11: answer.
16: Congressman. Senator Ossoff, you have 60 seconds.
23: Well, you just heard Mike Collins say the tariffs are working. Go buy groceries. No one in this state seriously believes these tariffs are working, Congressman.
6: Former President Barack Obama is having a say in two Georgia political races. He sent out endorsements through videos posted on Thursday for Democrats Keisha Lance Bottoms, a black woman, and U.S. Senator John Ossoff.
3: This is Barack Obama. Georgia, I hope you'll support my friend Keisha Lance Bottoms for governor. As a former judge, council member, and mayor, Keisha believes that public service is about putting you first. She's invested in young people, delivered historic pay raises for police officers and firefighters, and balanced the budget without raising taxes. Now Keisha has a plan to lower costs, expand Medicaid, strengthen rural hospitals, and give communities the option to eliminate grocery taxes.
6: Bottoms is in the race for governor against Republican Rick Jackson, while Ossoff is seeking re-election against Congressman Mike Collins. 8 Louisiana law enforcement officers and a canine killed in the line of duty are now recipients of Louisiana's Law Enforcement Medal of Honor. On Thursday, the Louisiana Commission on Law Enforcement honored fallen officers from the police departments of various departments in the state, plus deputies also. In addition, the ceremony honored a canine from Jefferson Parish. Families of the fallen received a medal, a plaque, and a state flag during the ceremony. I'm Alexandria Ikimoni on your home for Black News First, the Black Information Network.
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13: Netflix is expanding the Bridgerton universe with a new prequel series centered on a young lady, Violet Bridgerton, and her romance with Viscount Edmund Bridgerton. The limited series will be written and executive produced by Shonda Rhimes, who will reunite with co-showrunner Nicholas Nardini following the success of Queen Charlotte, a Bridgerton story. The project will explore Violet's early life, courtship, and marriage, drawing from Julia Quinn's novella, Violet in Bloom. Casting has not yet been announced. Meanwhile, Bridgerton Season 5 remains in production, with Season 6 already on the way. And Disney Plus is adding two of television's biggest live events to its streaming lineup. Disney announced that Super Bowl 61 in 2027 and Dick Clark's New Year's Rockin' Eve with Ryan Seacrest 2027 will stream live on Disney Plus for the first time. The Super Bowl will also air on ESPN and ABC, while New Year's Rockin' Eve will continue its traditional ABC broadcast. The move is part of Disney's broader push to expand live sports and event programming on its streaming platform. With the latest in entertainment at 17 and 47 minutes past each hour, I'm Bree Wood on the Black Information Network, your home for Black News First.
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15: Your home for 24/7 news, the Black Information Network. Here's what's happening right now. Workers at six Chicago hotels walked off of the job Friday just ahead of Chicago's marathon. This after contract negotiations failed. The strike includes workers at the Palmer House, the Waldorf Astoria, and four other hotels. According to ABC 7 Chicago, workers are demanding better wages, health care benefits, pensions, and safer working conditions. The broader contract dispute involves more than 7,000 workers across 46 hotels. That could make this the largest hotel worker strike in Chicago history. Here's one black man on the picket line.
17: With the cost of living, rent, food, gas, y'all need to come on and sign that contract. Just sign the contract. It's not hard.
15: Los Angeles mayoral candidate Nithara Raman talking about a social media post that seemed to call her opponent, Mayor Karen Bass, and Police Chief Jim McDonnell fascist liars. Raman says she asked the maker of the video to take it down when she saw the context of the video and graphics showing pictures of both Bass and McDonnell, but not before thousands saw the post, including Mayor Bass.
19: It was incredibly irresponsible.
20: The video was edited to make it seem as if I was answering a question about Mayor Bass or about Chief McDonnell. But in reality, my comments about fascism were about ICE on our streets.
15: Excessive force lawsuits have cost Los Angeles $500 million since 2019. That's according to the LA Times, who dove into the department's legal bills. But it's not just excessive force. It's also litigation over traffic accidents and cases filed by employees who claim retaliation after reporting misconduct. The city attorney's office blames the high number partially on old cases that were not resolved until recently. For more information on these stories, plus international, national, state, and local news impacting the black community, listen to the Black Information Network on the iHeartRadio app or log on to BINnews.com. 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
21: The NAACP is taking the Trump administration to court over plans to deploy roughly 1,000 federal election monitors nationwide for next month's midterm elections. The civil rights organization is seeking records from the Justice Department, including where the monitors will be sent, how they'll be trained, and the legal authority for their deployment. The NAACP says the administration has failed to provide those records after a September request, raising concerns about transparency and the potential for voter intimidation. The Justice Department says its election monitoring follows longstanding practices and that monitors must comply with laws prohibiting interference with the voting process. The lawsuit comes as voting rights remain a major concern heading into the midterms, particularly following recent Supreme Court decisions affecting protections against racial vote dilution. The organization is asking a federal court to intervene and compel the release of the records ahead of Election Day. That's your Washington Roundup. I'm Morgan Wood on the Black Information Network.
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2: 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In fact, lots of credit card companies offer a 0% interest rate or a low introductory rate. So if you have credit cards with a high balance, high interest rate, or both, consider transferring your balances to another card with little or no interest. And remember to ask the credit card company if there is a limited time associated with the zero interest rate. For example, lots of banks will offer a 0% interest rate for the first 6 months, but don't let that discourage you from asking. Just make a note of the date, and after 6 months, you can transfer it again

0: Peacock documentary, Diddy, The Making of a Bad Boy. 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
1: I'm Mike Stevens on your home for Black News First, the Black Information Network. Here's your top headlines this hour. The Trump administration is investigating a Wells Fargo program aimed at increasing home ownership among Black Americans. ICE says the man shot by one of its agents in New York City this week had a criminal record and was in the country illegally. And call it scare in the air. A plane bound for New York had to make an emergency landing in Miami because of severe mid-air turbulence. Video shows Black travelers on that flight. Well, depending on where you live in the South and Southeast, you're either bracing for, dealing with, or cleaning up after Hurricane Isaias. A tornado watch has been in effect in places with safety concerns from Florida to Alabama and Georgia, where lots of Black families live. This Black woman is among those preparing for the storm.
2: I'm getting me some sandbags, so I'm trying to prevent the water from coming up into my house and put it around my patio.
1: Now, life-saving blood donations from Black people and others are needed to keep up with the demand in the Southeast as that big hurricane disrupts donations in the Florida panhandle. One Blood supplies blood products to 250 hospitals across Florida, Georgia, and the Carolinas. This is their spokesman.
3: We need all types, but especially O negative and O positive. The reason why we need blood donations ongoing is because out of the 250 hospitals that we serve, they're ongoing procedures.
1: The need is always high for Black blood donors because they provide the closest and safest genetic matches for patients with sickle cell disease, the most common genetic blood disorder in the country, which primarily affects people of African descent. Black donors are also carriers of certain rare blood subtypes, so when there is a need, finding matches during an emergency can be challenging. Update on a story we brought you yesterday. We now know the teenage worker at a Houston area McDonald's stabbed to death in the restroom was a Black 17-year-old. A 16-year-old is arrested for the crime. It's still not clear what led to the death of R.J. Harrell, who wanted to become a welder after graduating. But his family, which is grieving and angry about what happened, says he was not even supposed to be at work that day. It was his day off. And as HBCU homecoming season brings together the next generation of leaders and returning alumni, a Black-run company called Black Girl Vitamins is meeting students where they are with the return of its homecoming health tour, bringing culturally relevant wellness education and practical solutions directly to HBCU campuses. BGV is helping students make informed, sustainable choices about their health and self-care. Stops in October include Central State University this weekend. Later this month, they're at Howard University. And toward the end of October, they'll be at Texas Southern University. For more stories of interest to the Black community, log on to BINnews.com. You can also check us out on all social media platforms. I'm Mike Stevens on your home for Black News First, the Black Information Network.
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10: 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I'm Kevin Brown on your home for 24/7 News, the Black Information Network. And here's what's happening right now. Football Hall of Famer Mike Ditka has passed away at the age of 86. Matt Madison has more.
11: His family announced the news Friday. Ditka coached the Chicago Bears when they won Super Bowl XX. As a player, he was drafted fifth overall by the Bears in the 1960s.

0: 1961 NFL draft. He also played for the Philadelphia Eagles and Dallas Cowboys and went on to become the first tight end to be inducted into the Pro Football Hall of Fame. In a statement, his family said, quote, "While the world knew Mike as a Hall of Fame football player, legendary coach, and leader of the Chicago Bears Super Bowl XX championship team, we knew him as the heart of our family." I'm at Mattinson.
1: Approximately 6,000 Seattle City Light customers experienced a power outage north of Seattle this morning, impacting several neighborhoods in Shoreline, Lake Forest Park, and North Seattle. The outage, reported at 5:45 a.m., caused Shoreline Public Schools to start 2 hours late, affecting school sites and transportation dispatch. The cause of the outage, unknown, and restoration time is uncertain as a rainy weather system with wind gusts of up to 25 to 30 miles per hour moves into the city. Some Metro train lines to and from the Chicago suburbs have been canceled due to crew shortages. Service alerts posted to Metro's website this morning showed at least two BNSF trains that were scheduled to depart from the western suburbs to Chicago's Union Station would not operate. Metro also warned of delays on inbound and outbound Union Pacific trains due to a vehicle stuck on the tracks near Maywood. The alert comes as Metro prepares for additional riders this weekend for the Chicago Marathon. No further details were provided. An East Bay couple's wedding joy turned to heartbreak after a thief stole their wedding photographer's equipment, including $35,000 worth of gear containing their professional photos. The couple, Jenna Weisenhagen Banks and Nick Banks, got married in Contra Costa County, only to find out that all of their photos were lost due to the theft. The photographer's car was broken into in downtown Oakland, California, and all of his equipment, including cameras, lenses, and memory cards with the couple's photos, was stolen. The couple is devastated and hoping for the return of their photos, while the photographer's family has started a GoFundMe to help restore his livelihood. Oakland police are investigating the incident but have not made any arrests yet. Workers at six Chicago hotels have gone on strike today following demands for better wages, health care, and working conditions. The move comes as thousands of visitors have arrived in the city for the Chicago Marathon. The strike began at 6 a.m. outside the Sheraton Grand Chicago Riverwalk, where workers from housekeeping, the kitchen, and other departments joined the picket line. Workers say they want a new contract after months of negotiations. The strike also includes workers at the Palmer House and Waldorf Astoria, among other hotels. Washington residents are the least likely in the country to juggle multiple jobs. According to a Smart Asset study released Thursday, just 3% of full-time workers in the Evergreen State are side hustling. That's the lowest rate in the country. Kansas has the highest share of full-time workers holding multiple jobs. I'm Kevin Brown, and you're home for Black News First, the Black Information Network.
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12: BIN News this hour, I'm Terry McCready. Coming up, Michigan Senate candidates coming out swinging in their first face-off. The president's approval rating is still hovering in the low 30s. A major endorsement for Keisha Lance Bottoms in the Peach State's governor's race. The two candidates for U.S. Senate in Michigan clashing in their first debate last night on a Grand Rapids stage. Democratic nominee Abdul El-Sayed went after his Republican opponent Mike Rogers over high fuel costs.
13: There is one thing that is actually causing this. It's the war in Iran, a war that has been cheer-led by my opponent since the beginning, called it a win, win, win. I don't know about you, but when I go to the gas tank, I don't feel like I'm winning. I don't feel like our country is winning.
12: Rogers hitting back, saying El-Sayed's policies will raise gas prices and utility rates. The debate comes as recent Fox News survey shows a close race as 50% of likely voters backed El-Sayed, while 49% supported Rogers, which is within the margin of error. Fewer voters who backed President Trump in 2024 than those who voted for Kamala Harris say they're very enthusiastic to cast ballots in November. The Reuters Ipsos poll found 51% of Trump voters are very or moderately enthusiastic to vote in the midterms. Meanwhile, 66% who backed then-Vice President Harris are enthusiastic to vote this year. This comes after the pollsters found Trump's approval rating remaining steady at 32%, with nearly 2 in 3 saying they do not approve of his job as president. Former President Barack Obama is endorsing Black Democrat Keisha Lance Bottoms in the Georgia governor's race. This comes after weeks of tightening polls in the battleground state. The contest is expected to be one of the closest of the midterms, and polls are suggesting a competitive battle between Bottoms and Republican Rick Jackson, who has been endorsed by President Trump. Georgia has become the newest swing state, having backed Trump in 2024 and former President Biden in 2020. Democrats are hopeful the national climate will boost their chances in close states like Georgia. For now, Republicans believe they can hold the seat with a stronger candidate. And the state has supported Republicans in other governor races, despite veering to the left at the federal level. President Trump says the U.S. will not strike Iran before the midterm elections next month. He made the announcement in a Truth Social Post yesterday.
14: Well, we trust ourselves. We are ready for diplomacy. We are ready for war at the same time. They had tested us in both cases. They tested us in their aggression twice, and they are welcome if they want to test us once again.
12: Iranian Foreign Minister Abbas Araghchi on NBC's Meet the Press last month. Trump, meanwhile, is also noting the U.S. is having what he called productive discussions with Iran. He reiterated that Iran is in very bad condition, both economically and militarily. This comes as the war with Iran is nearing the 8th month mark. 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
15: Here's what's trending this hour. President Donald Trump announced a new press secretary for the White House, Katie Zachariah. Her background, well, she's a lawyer and a conservative commentator. She's also worked for President Trump's Truth Social media platform. Well, happening this weekend, the 167th annual Mississippi State Fair. Finally, a judge has ordered Sean P. Diddy Combs to pay NBC News' legal fees after a failed defamation lawsuit. I'm Tammy Eswick, and that's what's trending.
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16: An HBCU basketball player detained by immigration authorities for nearly 2 months is expected to be released on bond. Aminata Sek, a 26-year-old center at Kentucky State University from Senegal, will be released from ICE custody after posting a $2,500 bond, according to her attorney. Sek was detained August 7th at Louisville's airport while preparing to travel with her team to a basketball event in New York. Last week, an immigration judge reopened her case after finding she did not receive notice of an earlier hearing. That ruling rescinded a previous deportation order, giving Sek another opportunity to fight her case. Her attorneys have also raised concerns about her medical care while in custody. Sek has a torn ACL and missed a scheduled surgery. On the court, she earned all SEAC third team honors last season, averaging nearly 12 points and 7 rebounds per game. Her immigration proceedings are ongoing. With the latest in HBCU news, I'm Morgan Wood on the Black Information Network.
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16: Opinions, beliefs, and viewpoints expressed in this commentary are those of the author and do not necessarily represent those of BIN and its founding partners and employees. Now it's time to bring the funk with Roland S. Martin.
17: I really hope folks understand how connected politics is. The midterm elections are coming up. As of right now, Republicans control the House and the Senate. Yet people need to understand that the Senate races are so important because of the role that the Senate plays. Right now, according to various polls, Democratic candidates are ahead in Alaska, Iowa, dead even in Maine, ahead in North Carolina, ahead in Georgia, dead even in Florida, ahead in Texas, and tight in Mississippi. Do you understand that if those seats flip from Republican to Democrat, Democrats now control the United States Senate? That means that if a Supreme Court justice retires or passes away, Republicans will have to deal with a Democratic Senate in order to get their nominee forward. And that ain't going to happen after what Mitch McConnell did to President Barack Obama after Justice Antonin Scalia died and he held that position open for almost a year. But people also have to understand that when we talk about the United States Senate, the president, the occupant of the White House, that's who appoints U.S. attorneys, U.S. marshals, other federal judges, appointments to the administration. And so people really need to understand that we're living in a moment where our one vote could decide so many different things. So I need black folks to recognize that you've got just one vote. Use it. And if we maximize our voting power, we can control the politics. I'm Roland Martin of the Black Information Network.
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18: The Black Information Network. Democratic Senator John Ossoff and his Republican opponent, Representative Mike Collins, held their first debate Thursday night for the Senate seat in Georgia, where Ossoff is currently leading in the polls. Collins attacked Ossoff for his votes during the Biden administration and made the argument that the current inflation is the product of Bidenomics. He also argued that tax cuts are the answer to keeping more money in people's pockets. Ossoff repeatedly asked Collins why he supported President Trump's tariffs. Collins defended.
19: The tariffs now are making it fair and making sure, just like the fellow I talked about two days ago that said he was getting his brains beat in because China was bringing in the same goods he was manufacturing right here in Putnam County, and he couldn't compete with them because they don't care if they don't make money. See, John Ossoff doesn't know. He still won't answer why he voted to raise your taxes and not let you keep more money.
20: Thank
19: he
20: you, Congressman.
19: The federal government is
20: Thank you,
19: answer.
20: Congressman. Senator Ossoff, you have 60 seconds.
21: Well, you just heard Mike Collins say the tariffs are working. Go buy groceries. No one in this state seriously believes these tariffs are working, Congressman.
18: Early voting starts on Tuesday in Georgia. Two women face federal charges for helping three violent inmates escape a Georgia jail. One of the men was serving a life sentence. Prosecutors say Melena Watley, a black woman from DeKalb County, and Gabriella Ortiz of Miami arranged a getaway. The fugitives kidnapped a Lyft driver, tied her hands, and forced her to ride nearly 700 miles to Florida. Police captured all three men and rescued her. Each woman faces up to 13 years in federal prison. And a follow-up to a story we brought you a while ago. Five Georgia inmates at the DeKalb County Jail now face murder charges in the death of David Adu Wright. The Georgia Bureau of Investigation says he was found in his cell with several wounds in September and died at a hospital. His family is calling for accountability from the sheriff's office. Almost three quarters of offshore oil production in the Gulf is in temporary shutdown mode as a result of Hurricane Isaias. The Federal Marine Minerals Administration reported that shutdowns have climbed to nearly 1.5 million barrels a day, almost triple Wednesday's amount. Chevron also confirms it has stopped production at five platforms, but is keeping four others running remotely. And finally, eight Louisiana law enforcement officers and a canine killed in the line of duty are now recipients of the state's Law Enforcement Medal of Honor. On Thursday, the Louisiana Commission on Law Enforcement honored fallen officers from several police departments, including deputies from St. Tammany and Iberville parishes. In addition, the ceremony honored a canine from Jefferson Parish. Families of the fallen received a medal, a plaque, and a state flag during the ceremony. For more news impacting the Black community, listen to the Black Information Network on the iHeartRadio app or log on to BINnews.com. 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
22: Commander Jessica Andrea Watkins, an NASA astronaut, geologist, and former international rugby player, became the first black woman to lead a crew to orbit.
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1: When it comes to traveling by plane, you can save money by flying standby. Flying standby means waiting for an open seat on a flight that you have not been confirmed on, and it can be a savvy way to save money if you are flexible. Flying standby used to mean showing up at the airport without a ticket and hoping to snag a last-minute seat. You can still do that, but today it typically refers to passengers who already have a ticket but want to switch to an earlier or later flight. Standby travelers are placed on a wait list and only board the plane if there are empty seats after all confirmed passengers have checked in. But the savings can be worth it. The cost of some standby tickets drop below $100. Compare that to regular prices of $300 to $1,000 for round trips. But it's not for everyone. You will need lots of patience and a backup plan just in case you do not get on a flight. So arrive early and be ready to wait, because standby travel is unpredictable. Money news at 24 and 54 minutes past each hour. I'm Nicole Deal on your home for Black News First, the Black Information Network.
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9: I'm Mike Island on your home for 24/7 News, the Black Information Network. The national debate about safety issues in many communities, especially in Black neighborhoods, regarding skill games is continuing across the country. Game operators regard them as harmless entertainment. However, community advocates are citing spikes in localized crime and predatory placement in Black communities. A state Supreme Court is ordering the removal of what the court classifies as slot machines. According to NBC 10, Pennsylvania businesses have about 1 week left to remove the machines from bars, corner stores, and gas stations. Some businesses say they are glad to see the machines removed because they brought, as one business owner put it, riffraff to their location, which created safety concerns. Philadelphia City Councilman Anthony Phillips says the removal is a good thing.
23: They were not skilled games. They were gambling machines in our community. So they were legalizing gambling in our neighborhoods.
9: Councilman Phillips, who is African American, says the machines caused a set of problems in the city's most vulnerable neighborhoods.
23: These machines have been a nuisance to the communities. People would be in these gas stations, 7-Elevens, all night long, just playing the games. They're causing gambling issues, loitering issues.
9: Businesses have until October 13th to get rid of the machines, NBC 10 says. A bigger safety concern in California, where Governor Gavin Newsom wants the State Threat Assessment Center to be on the lookout for any threats to his state. During a political rally in Nebraska, President Trump said the Iran war is a small price to pay to keep the country safe, before adding that Tehran could destroy a city, adding, "Let them take Los Angeles. Let them take out San Diego." We have more on these stories and national, international, state, and local news impacting the Black community. 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I'm Mike Island. On your home for Black News First, the Black Information Network. And now, here's your Healthy Minute.
26: Blood work saves lives. Anyone who's ever seen a doctor has probably been asked for a little blood to do some simple lab tests. But lab tests, while they are easy to administer and cost very little, have an impact that is far from simple. A blood test, for example, can alert doctors to the threat of diabetes. The changes in medication and lifestyle that begin with that timely test can give you additional years of eyesight, years of freedom from kidney disease, and more years of healthy life. From spotting the warning signs of a heart attack to diagnosing the threat of breast cancer, lab tests are affecting millions of lives. With even more breakthroughs these days, lab tests are increasingly being used to diagnose illnesses long before painful symptoms develop, and is enabling the use of personalized treatments for every patient. These lab tests that cost a few dollars can save the healthcare system millions of dollars in avoidable surgeries and procedures, saving lives and saving money. And that's your Healthy Minute. I'm Mike Island on the Black Information Network.
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12: I'm Timmy Eswick with BIN News Now. We're following some developing news out of Erie, Pennsylvania. 9 people are dead, including 2 children, after a Friday night shooting. Included in those dead, the shooter himself. Here's Erie's police chief.
13: This is one of the most difficult and heartbreaking scenes our officers and investigators have ever encountered. The loss of life is devastating, and the circumstances we are working through are deeply disturbing.
12: The BIN Weather Watch. 1 million people are without power across the southeast United States after Hurricane Isaias. The storm made landfall Friday as a Category 2, but since that time has been downgraded to a post-tropical cyclone. Finally, Bossup is reporting that Toni Braxton posted a tribute to her sister Trina's late husband, Vaughn Scales, on social media. She wrote in part, "Rest in peace, my brother-in-law, Vaughn, my sister's true soulmate." Get BIN News Now, on demand 24/7 on the iHeartRadio app.
14: I'm Brie Wood on your home for 24/7 news, the Black Information Network. Here's what's happening in your region right now. The Gros Seal Police Department is under investigation by the Michigan State Police after an officer alleged retaliation for reporting possible witness intimidation. Officer Susan Dalpiez claims in a lawsuit that she was demoted from detective to patrol officer and suspended for 2 days after raising concerns about actions taken by Police Commission Chairman Scott Longton. Gros Seal Township Manager Derek Thiel declined to comment. Dalpiez alleges Longton, a friend of a home invasion suspect's mother, contacted the father of a witness and threatened potential charges if the family cooperated with her investigation. The Wayne County Prosecutor's Office has confirmed an investigation is underway. The Inkster Police Department has shut down the 25-hour liquor store on Michigan Avenue following a drug-related investigation. Police say officers executing a search warrant recovered hundreds of nitrous oxide canisters, commonly known as whippets, along with cutting agents allegedly used in the distribution of illegal drugs. The raid came after a young man was hospitalized earlier this week while reportedly inhaling gas from one of the canisters. Police Chief Tamika Jenkins said businesses that contribute to substance abuse and addiction in the community will be held accountable as the investigation continues. Meanwhile, Michigan Attorney General Dana Nessel has filed a lawsuit against Blue Cross Blue Shield of Michigan, alleging the insurer created an illegal monopoly that allowed it to underpay healthcare providers while overcharging employers for coverage. Nessel says the antitrust suit claims both the state and large employers were harmed because Blue Cross allegedly suppressed competition in Michigan's health insurance market. She also contends the company resisted efforts by the state to seek competitive alternatives for employee health coverage. Blue Cross disputes the allegations, saying it was blindsided by the lawsuit and strongly disagrees with the attorney general's characterization of Michigan's insurance market. Federal immigration officials say the man shot by an ICE agent during an enforcement operation in New York City was in the country illegally and had a criminal history. Speaking to reporters, Department of Homeland Security Secretary Mark Wayne Mullen criticized sanctuary city policies, arguing they allow undocumented immigrants with criminal records to be released back into communities.
15: We're enforcing our nation's laws. Why is that controversial? We should all want law and order on our streets.
14: Authorities say the man, a citizen of the Dominican Republic, was inside a vehicle with a 5-year-old child when the shooting occurred. Mullen said agents were unaware the child was in the vehicle and blamed the suspect for placing the child at risk. The incident has sparked political backlash, with Governor Kathy Hochul calling on the Trump administration to halt all ICE operations in New York. And small business owners in New York City will soon have access to new funding aimed at improving store security. City Council Speaker Julie Menin has announced $200,000 in grants to help bodegas and other eligible neighborhood businesses install panic buttons and additional safety measures. The program is open to ground floor retail businesses with 50 or fewer employees. Funding will be divided equally among the city's five boroughs and distributed through local chambers of commerce, which will select participating businesses and report the program's results to the New York City Council's Finance Division. I'm Bree Wood on your home for Black News First, the Black Information Network.
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14: I'm Bree Wood on your home for 24/7 news, the Black Information Network. Here's what's happening in your region right now. The Gros Isle Police Department is under investigation by the Michigan State Police after an officer alleged retaliation for reporting possible witness intimidation. Officer Susan Dalpiez claims in a lawsuit that she was demoted from detective to patrol officer and suspended for 2 days after raising concerns about actions taken by Police Commission Chairman Scott Longton. Gros Isle Township Manager Derek Thiel declined to comment. Dalpiez alleges Longton, a friend of a home invasion suspect's mother, contacted the father of a witness and threatened potential charges if the family cooperated with her investigation. The Wayne County Prosecutor's Office has confirmed an investigation is underway. The Inkster Police Department has shut down the 25-hour liquor store on Michigan Avenue following a drug-related investigation. Police say officers executing a search warrant recovered hundreds of nitrous oxide canisters, commonly known as whippets, along with cutting agents allegedly used in the distribution of illegal drugs. The raid came after a young man was hospitalized earlier this week while reportedly inhaling gas from one of the canisters. Police Chief Tamika Jenkins said businesses that contribute to substance abuse and addiction in the community will be held accountable as the investigation continues. Meanwhile, Michigan Attorney General Dana Nessel has filed a lawsuit against Blue Cross Blue Shield of Michigan, alleging the insurer created an illegal monopoly that allowed it to underpay healthcare providers while overcharging employers for coverage. Nessel says the antitrust suit claims both the state and large employers were harmed because Blue Cross allegedly suppressed competition in Michigan's health insurance market. She also contends the company resisted efforts by the state to seek competitive alternatives for employee health coverage. Blue Cross disputes the allegations, saying it was blindsided by the lawsuit and strongly disagrees with the attorney general's characterization of Michigan's insurance market. Federal immigration officials say the man shot by an ICE agent during an enforcement operation in New York City was in the country illegally and had a criminal history. Speaking to reporters, Department of Homeland Security Secretary Mark Wayne Mullen criticized sanctuary city policies, arguing they allow undocumented immigrants with criminal records to be released back into communities.
15: We're enforcing our nation's laws. Why is that controversial? We should all want law and order on our streets.
14: Authorities say the man, a citizen of the Dominican Republic, was inside a vehicle with a 5-year-old child when the shooting occurred. Mullen said agents were unaware the child was in the vehicle and blamed the suspect for placing the child at risk. The incident has sparked political backlash, with Governor Kathy Hochul calling on the Trump administration to halt all ICE operations in New York. And small business owners in New York City will soon have access to new funding aimed at improving store security. City Council Speaker Julie Menin has announced $200,000 in grants to help bodegas and other eligible neighborhood businesses install panic buttons and additional safety measures. The program is open to ground floor retail businesses with 50 or fewer employees. Funding will be divided equally among the city's five boroughs and distributed through local chambers of commerce, which will select participating businesses and report the program's results to the New York City Council's Finance Finance Division. I'm Bree Wood on your home for Black News First, the Black Information Network.
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30: Louisiana wants the U.S. Supreme Court to stop other states from protecting doctors who mail abortion pills into the state.
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32: Detroit's only Black-led and community-owned grocery says they need people to shop with them so they can stop tapping into their reserve fund.
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34: BIN News this hour, I'm Terry McCready. Coming up, Michigan Senate candidates coming out swinging in their first face-off. The president's approval rating is still hovering in the low 30s. A major endorsement for Keisha Lance Bottoms in the Peach State's governor's race. The two candidates for U.S. Senate in Michigan clashing in their first debate last night on a Grand Rapids stage. Democratic nominee Abdul El-Sayed went after his Republican opponent Mike Rogers over high fuel costs.
35: There is one thing that is actually causing this. It's the war in Iran, a war that has been cheerled by my opponent since the beginning. Called it a win, win, win. I don't know about you, but when I go to the gas tank, I don't feel like I'm winning. I don't feel like our country is winning.
34: Rogers hitting back, saying El-Sayed's policies will raise gas prices and utility rates. The debate comes as recent Fox News survey shows a close race as 50% of likely voters backed El-Sayed, while 49% supported Rogers, which is within the margin of error. Fewer voters who backed President Trump in 2024 than those who voted for Kamala Harris say they're very enthusiastic to cast ballots in November. The Reuters Ipsos poll found 51% of Trump voters are very or moderately enthusiastic to vote in the midterms. Meanwhile, 66% who backed then-Vice President Harris are enthusiastic to vote this year. This comes after the pollsters found Trump's approval rating remaining steady at 32%, with nearly 2 in 3 saying they do not approve of his job as president. Former President Barack Obama is endorsing Black Democrat Keisha Lance Bottoms in the Georgia governor's race. This comes comes after weeks of tightening polls in the battleground state. The contest is expected to be one of the closest of the midterms, and polls are suggesting a competitive battle between Bottoms and Republican Rick Jackson, who has been endorsed by President Trump. Georgia has become the newest swing state, having backed Trump in 2024 and former President Biden in 2020. Democrats are hopeful the national climate will boost their chances in close states like Georgia. For now, Republicans believe they can hold the seat with a stronger candidate. And the state has supported Republicans in other governor races, despite veering to the left at the federal level. President Trump says the U.S. will not strike Iran before the midterm elections next month. He made the announcement in a Truth Social post yesterday.
0: Well, we trust ourselves. We are ready for diplomacy. We are ready for war at the same time. They had tested us in both cases. They tested us in their aggression twice, and they are welcome if they want to test us once again.
34: Iranian Foreign Minister Abbas Araghchi on NBC's Meet the Press last month. Trump, meanwhile, is also noting the U.S. is having what he called productive discussions with Iran. He reiterated that Iran is in very bad condition, both economically and militarily. This comes as the war with Iran is nearing the 8th month mark. For the latest news stories of interest to our community, listen to the Black Information Network on the free iHeartRadio app or log on to BINnews.com and click the Listen Live link. 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
1: Here's what's trending this hour. We're following some developing news out of Erie, Pennsylvania. 9 people are dead, including 2 children, after a Friday night shooting. Included in those dead, the shooter himself. Here's Erie's police chief.
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1: Plus, over 1 million people without power after Hurricane Isaias. And Toni Braxton's tribute to her late brother-in-law. I'm Tammy Eswick, and that's what's trending.
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4: Football Hall of Famer Mike Ditka passed away at the age of 86. His family announced the news today. Ditka coached the Chicago Bears when they won Super Bowl XX. As a player, he was drafted 5th overall by the Bears in the 1961 NFL draft. He also played for the Philadelphia Eagles and Dallas Cowboys and went on to become the first tight end to be inducted into the Pro Football Hall of Fame. Former NFL player and coach Ron Rivera remembered Ditka, who he played under when the Chicago Bears won Super Bowl XX.
7: And he's a tremendous man who, you know, had a tremendous career, became an icon, and really just lived his life as the epitome of what it can be if you can come in and have success and work hard at it.
4: Ditka has stated that one of his biggest regrets in life was not letting Walter Payton score a touchdown in the Super Bowl. On December 9, 2013, Ditka's Bears jersey, number 89, was retired in a halftime ceremony during a Monday night football game. In a statement, his family said, while the world knew Mike as a Hall of Fame football legendary coach and leader of the Chicago Bears Super Bowl XX championship team, we knew him as the heart of our family. I'm Kevin Brown, and your home for Black News First, the Black Information Network.
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9: Ikamoni on your home for Black News First, the Black Information Network. Louisiana escaped the worst of Hurricane Isaias, but storms still brought rain and gusty winds to the state. The Category 2 hurricane made landfall near Destin, Florida, with maximum sustained winds of 105 miles per hour. Isaias has since moved north and continues to weaken. Cooler, drier air is also moving into the region, with temperatures expected to drop. Experts in New Orleans spoke to Fox 8.
10: I was somewhat surprised only because it's been such a quiet season so far. We hadn't had a hurricane. I thought it would have been really interesting if we could have snuck through a whole season without having a hurricane.
9: 8 Louisiana law enforcement officers and a canine killed in the line of duty are now recipients of Louisiana's Law Enforcement Medal of Honor. On Thursday, the Louisiana Commission on Law Enforcement honored fallen officers from the police departments of various departments in the state, plus deputies also. In addition, the ceremony honored a canine from Jefferson Parish. Families of the fallen received a medal, a plaque, and a state flag during the ceremony. A Republican candidate for the U.S. Senate is blaming Joe Biden for the economy. Democratic Senator John Ossoff and his Republican opponent, Representative Mike Collins, held their first debate Thursday night for the Senate seat in Georgia, where Ossoff is currently leading in the polls. Collins attacked Ossoff for his votes during the Biden administration and made the argument that the current inflation is a product of Bidenomics. He also argued that tax cuts are, quote, the answer to keep more money in people's pockets, end quote. Ossoff repeatedly asked Collins why he supported President Trump's tariffs. Collins defended.
5: The tariffs now are making it fair and making sure, just like the fellow I talked about two days ago that said he was getting his brains beat in because China was bringing in the same goods he was manufacturing right here in Putnam County, and he couldn't compete with them because they don't care if they don't make money. See, John Ossoff doesn't, he still won't answer why he voted to raise your taxes and not let you keep more money.
6: Thank
5: he
6: you,
5: thinks
6: Congressman.
5: His federal government is
6: Thank you,
5: answer.
6: Congressman. Senator Ossoff, you have 60 seconds.
11: Well, you just heard Mike Collins say the tariffs are working. Go buy groceries. No one in this state seriously believes these tariffs are working, Congressman.
9: Former President Barack Obama is having a say in two Georgia political races. He sent out endorsements through videos posted on Thursday for Democrats Keisha Lance Bottoms, a black woman, and U.S. Senator John Ossoff.
12: This is Barack Obama. Georgia, I hope you'll support my friend Keisha Lance Bottoms for governor. As a former judge, council member, and mayor, Keisha believes that public service is about putting you first. She's invested in young people, delivered historic pay raises for police officers and firefighters, and balanced the budget without raising taxes. Now Keisha has a plan to lower costs, expand Medicaid, strengthen rural hospitals, and give communities the option to eliminate grocery taxes.
9: Bottoms is in the race for governor against Republican Rick Jackson, while Ossoff is seeking re-election against Congressman Mike Collins. I'm Alexandria Ikimoni on your home for Black News First, the Black Information Network.
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18: Netflix is expanding the Bridgerton universe with a new prequel series centered on young lady Violet Bridgerton and her romance with Viscount Edmund Bridgerton. The limited series will be written and executive produced by Shonda Rhimes, who will reunite with co-showrunner Nicholas Nardini following the success of Queen Charlotte, a Bridgerton story. The project will explore Violet's early life, courtship, and marriage, drawing from Julia Quinn's novella, Violet in Bloom. Casting has not yet been announced. Meanwhile, Bridgerton Season 5 remains in production, with Season 6 already on the way. And Disney Plus is adding two of television's biggest live events to its streaming lineup. Disney announced that Super Bowl 61 in 2027 and Dick Clark's New Year's Rockin' Eve with Ryan Seacrest 2027 will stream live on Disney Plus for the first time. The Super Bowl will also air on ESPN and ABC, while New Year's Rockin' Eve will continue its traditional ABC broadcast. The move is part of Disney's broader push to expand live sports and event programming on its streaming platform. with the latest in entertainment at 17 and 47 minutes past each hour. I'm Bree Wood on the Black Information Network, your home for Black News First.
0: Harold.
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1: Your home for 24/7 news, the Black Information Network. Here's what's happening right now. Workers at six Chicago hotels walked off of the job Friday just ahead of Chicago's marathon. This after contract negotiations failed. The strike includes workers at the Palmer House, the Waldorf Astoria, and four other hotels. According to ABC 7 Chicago, workers are demanding better wages, health care benefits, pensions, and safer working conditions. The broader contract dispute involves more than 7,000 workers across 46 hotels. That could make this the largest hotel worker strike in Chicago history. Here's one Black man on the picket line.
24: With the cost of living, rent, food, gas, y'all need to come on and sign that contract. Just sign the contract. It's not hard.
1: Los Angeles mayoral candidate Nithara Raman talking about a social media post that seemed to call her opponent, Mayor Karen Bass, and Police Chief Jim McDonnell fascist liars. Raman says she asked the maker of the video to take it down when she saw the context of the video and graphics showing pictures of both Bass and McDonald, but not before thousands saw the post, including Mayor Bass.
25: It was incredibly irresponsible.
26: The video was edited to make it seem as if I was answering a question about Mayor Bass or about Chief McDonald, but in reality, my comments about fascism were about ICE on our streets.
1: Excessive force lawsuits have cost Los Angeles $500 million since 2019. That's according to the LA Times, who dove into the department's legal bills. But it's not just excessive force. It's also litigation over traffic accidents and cases filed by employees who claim retaliation after reporting misconduct. The city attorney's office blames the high number partially on old cases that were not resolved until recently. For more information on these stories, plus international, national, state, and local news impacting the Black community, listen to the Black Information Network on the iHeartRadio app or log on to BINnews.com. 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
27: The NAACP is taking the Trump administration to court over plans to deploy roughly 1,000 federal election monitors nationwide for next month's midterm elections. The civil rights organization is seeking records from the Justice Department, including where the monitors will be sent, how they'll be trained, and the legal authority for their deployment. The NAACP says the administration has failed to provide those records after a September request, raising concerns about transparency and the potential for voter intimidation. The Justice Department says its election monitoring follows longstanding practices and that monitors must comply with laws prohibiting interference with the voting process. The lawsuit comes as voting rights remain a major concern heading into the midterms, particularly following recent Supreme Court decisions affecting protections against racial vote dilution. The organization is asking a federal court to intervene and compel the release of the records ahead of Election Day. That's your Washington Roundup. I'm Morgan Wood on the Black Information Network.
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13: Hi, it's Mike Elliott. If you've been working with the same financial advisor for years, let me ask you a question. When's the last time someone took a fresh look at your retirement plan? You see, markets change, tax laws change, and your life changes. But a lot of people never update their strategy. That's one of the reasons I've been recommending Greg Taylor and the great team at Legacy Retirement Group. They believe retirement planning should be an ongoing conversation, not a one-time transaction. So if you'd like a second opinion on where you stand, they'll sit down with you, review your current strategy, and help you identify opportunities that you may be missing. And there's no obligation, just real good information that could make a difference.

0: severe mid-air turbulence. Video shows black travelers on that flight. Well, depending on where you live in the South and Southeast, you're either bracing for, dealing with, or cleaning up after Hurricane Isaias. A tornado watch has been in effect in places with safety concerns from Florida to Alabama and Georgia, where lots of black families live. This black woman is among those preparing for the storm.
1: I'm getting me some sandbags, so I'm trying to prevent the water from coming up into my house and put it around my patio.
0: Now, life-saving blood donations from black people and others are needed to keep up with the demand in the Southeast as that big hurricane disrupts donations in the Florida panhandle. One Blood supplies blood products to 250 hospitals across Florida, Georgia, and the Carolinas. This is their spokesman.
2: We need all types, but especially O negative and O positive. The reason why we need blood donations ongoing is because out of the 250 hospitals that we serve, there are ongoing procedures.
0: The need is always high for black blood donors because they provide the closest and safest genetic matches for patients with sickle cell disease, the most common genetic blood disorder in the country, which primarily affects people of African descent. Black donors are also carriers of certain rare blood subtypes, so when there is a need, finding matches during an emergency can be challenging. Update on a story we brought you yesterday. We now know the teenage worker at a Houston area McDonald's stabbed to death in the restroom was a black 17-year-old. A 16-year-old is arrested for the crime. It's still not clear what led to the death of R.J. Harrell, who wanted to become a welder after graduating. But his family, which is grieving and angry about what happened, says he was not even supposed to be at work that day. It was his day off. And as HBCU homecoming season brings together the next generation of leaders and returning alumni, a black-run company called Black Girl Vitamins is meeting students where they are with the return of its homecoming health tour, bringing culturally relevant wellness education and practical solutions directly to HBCU campuses. BGV is helping students make informed, sustainable choices about their health and self-care. Stops in October include Central State University this weekend. Later this month, they're at Howard University. And toward the end of October, they'll be at Texas Southern University. For more stories of interest to the black community, log on to BINnews.com. You can also check us out on all social media platforms. I'm Mike Stevens on your home for Black News First, the Black Information Network.
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8: 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And here's what's happening right now. Football Hall of Famer Mike Ditka's passed away at the age of 86. Matt Madison has more.
9: His family announced the news Friday. Ditka coached the Chicago Bears when they won Super Bowl 20. As a player, he was drafted fifth overall by the Bears in the 1961 NFL draft. He also played for the Philadelphia Eagles and Dallas Cowboys and went on to become the first tight end to be inducted into the Pro Football Hall of Fame. In a statement, his family said,

0: quote, "While the world knew Mike as a Hall of Fame football player, legendary coach, and leader of the Chicago Bears Super Bowl XX championship team, we knew him as the heart of our family. I'm at Mattinson."
1: Approximately 6,000 Seattle City Light customers experienced a power outage north of Seattle this morning, impacting several neighborhoods in Shoreline, Lake Forest Park, and North Seattle. The outage, reported at 5:45 a.m., caused Shoreline Public Schools to start 2 hours late, affecting school sites and transportation dispatch. The cause of the outage, unknown, and restoration time is uncertain as a rainy weather system with wind gusts of up to 25 to 30 miles per hour moves into the city. Some Metro train lines to and from the Chicago suburbs have been canceled due to crew shortages. Service alerts posted to Metro's website this morning showed at least two BNSF trains that were scheduled to depart from the western suburbs to Chicago's Union Station would not operate. Metro also warned of delays on inbound and outbound Union Pacific trains due to a vehicle stuck on the tracks near Maywood. The alert comes as Metro prepares for additional riders this weekend for the Chicago Marathon. No further details were provided. An East Bay couple's wedding joy turned to heartbreak after a thief stole their wedding photographer's equipment, including $35,000 worth of gear containing their professional photos. The couple, Jenna Weisenhagen Banks and Nick Banks, got married in Contra Costa County, only to find out that all of their photos were lost due to the theft. The photographer's car was broken into in downtown Oakland, California, and all of his equipment, including cameras, lenses, and memory cards with the couple's photos, was stolen. The couple is devastated and hoping for the return of their photos, while the photographer's family has started a GoFundMe to help restore his livelihood. Oakland police are investigating the incident but have not made any arrests yet. Workers at six Chicago hotels have gone on strike today following demands for better wages, health care, and working conditions. The move comes as thousands of visitors have arrived in the city for the Chicago Marathon. The strike began at 6 a.m. outside the Sheraton Grand Chicago Riverwalk, where workers from housekeeping, the kitchen, and other departments joined the picket line. Workers say they want a new contract after months of negotiations. The strike also includes workers at the Palmer House and Waldorf Astoria, among other hotels. Washington residents are the least likely in the country to juggle multiple jobs. According to a Smart Asset study released Thursday, just 3% of full-time workers in the Evergreen State are side hustling. That's the lowest rate in the country. Kansas has the highest share of full-time workers holding multiple jobs. I'm Kevin Brown, and you're home for Black News First, the Black Information Network.
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7: Commander Jessica Andrea Watkins, a NASA astronaut, geologist, and former international rugby player, became the first black woman to lead a crew to orbit.
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10: BIN News this hour, I'm Terry McCready. Coming up, Michigan Senate candidates coming out swinging in their first face-off. The president's approval rating is still hovering in the low 30s. A major endorsement for Keisha Lance Bottoms in the Peach State's governor's race. The two candidates for U.S. Senate in Michigan clashing in their first debate last night on a Grand Rapids stage. Democratic nominee Abdul El-Sayed went after his Republican opponent Mike Rogers over high fuel costs.
11: There is one thing that is actually causing this. It's the war in Iran, a war that has been cheerled by my opponent since the beginning. Called it a win, win, win. I don't know about you, but when I go to the gas tank, I don't feel like I'm winning. I don't feel like our country is winning.
10: Rogers hitting back, saying El-Sayed's policies will raise gas prices and utility rates. The debate comes as recent Fox News survey shows a close race, as 50% of likely voters backed El-Sayed, while 49% supported Rogers, which is within the margin of error. Fewer voters who backed President Trump in 2024 than those who voted for Kamala Harris say they're very enthusiastic to cast ballots in November. The Reuters Ipsos poll found 51% of Trump voters are very or moderately enthusiastic to vote in the midterms. Meanwhile, 66% who backed then-Vice President Harris are enthusiastic to vote this year. This comes after the pollsters found Trump's approval rating remaining steady at 32%, with nearly 2 in 3 saying they do not approve of his job as president. Former President Barack Obama is endorsing Black Democrat Keisha Lance Bottoms in the Georgia governor's race. This comes after weeks of tightening polls in the battleground state. The contest is expected to be one of the closest of the midterms, and polls are suggesting a competitive battle between Bottoms and Republican Rick Jackson, who has been endorsed by President Trump. Georgia has become the newest swing state, having backed Trump in 2024 and former President Biden in 2020. Democrats are hopeful the national climate will boost their chances in close states like Georgia. For now, Republicans believe they can hold the seat with a stronger candidate. And the state has supported Republicans in other governor races, despite veering to the left at the federal level. President Trump says the U.S. will not strike Iran before the midterm elections next month. He made the announcement in a Truth Social post yesterday.
12: Well, we trust ourselves. We are ready for diplomacy. We are ready for war at the same time. They had tested us in both cases. They tested us in their aggression twice, and they are welcome if they want to test us once again.
10: Iranian Foreign Minister Abbas Araghchi on NBC's Meet the Press last month. Trump, meanwhile, is also noting the U.S. is having what he called productive discussions with Iran. He reiterated that Iran is in very bad condition, both economically and militarily. This comes as the war with Iran is nearing the 8th month mark. For the latest news stories of interest to our community, listen to the Black Information Network on the free iHeartRadio app or log on to BINnews.com and click the Listen Live link. I'm Terry McCready. 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
13: Here's what's trending this hour. Two people who used a shovel to break a car window and help a black woman to safety in Chicago were honored this week. It happened after a fiery crash. Instead of waiting for emergency crews, the couple jumped into action. Plus, happening tomorrow, the Bank of America's Chicago Marathon. And Sean P. Diddy Combs is in trouble for getting special treatment behind bars. His punishment? He has to stay in prison an extra month. I'm Tammy Eswick, and that's what's trending.
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14: An HBCU basketball player detained by immigration authorities for nearly 2 months is expected to be released on bond. Aminata Sek, a 26-year-old center at Kentucky State University from Senegal, will be released from ICE custody after posting a $2,500 bond, according to her attorney. Sek was detained August 7th at Louisville's airport while preparing to travel with her team to a basketball event in New York. Last week, an immigration judge reopened her case after finding she did not receive notice of an earlier hearing. That ruling rescinded a previous deportation order, giving Sek another opportunity to fight her case. Her attorneys have also raised concerns about her medical care while in custody. Sek has a torn ACL and missed a scheduled surgery. On the court, she earned all SEAC third-team honors last season, averaging nearly 12 points and 7 rebounds per game. Her immigration proceedings are ongoing. With the latest in HBCU news, I'm Morgan Wood on the Black Information Network.
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14: And viewpoints expressed in this commentary are those of the author and do not necessarily represent those of BIN and its founding partners and employees. Now it's time to bring the funk with Roland S. Martin.
16: I really hope folks understand how connected politics is. The midterm elections are coming up. As of right now, Republicans control the House and the Senate. Yet people need to understand that the Senate races are so important because of the role that the Senate plays. Right now, according to various polls, Democratic candidates are ahead in Alaska, Iowa, dead even in Maine, ahead in North Carolina, ahead in Georgia, dead even in Florida, ahead in Texas, and tight in Mississippi. Do you understand that if those seats flip from Republican to Democrat, Democrats now control the United States Senate? That means that if a Supreme Court justice retires or passes away, Republicans will have to deal with a Democratic Senate in order to get their nominee forward. And that ain't going to happen after what Mitch McConnell did to President Barack Obama after Justice Antonin Scalia died, and he held that position open for almost a year. But people also have to understand that when we talk about the United States Senate, the president, the occupant of the White House, that's who appoints U.S. attorneys, U.S. marshals, other federal judges, appointments to the administration. And so people really need to understand that we're living in a moment where our one vote could decide so many different things. So I need black folks to recognize that you've got just one vote. Use it. And if we maximize our voting power, we can control the politics. I'm Roland Martin of the Black Information Network.
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18: I'm Esther Dillard on your home for 24/7 news, the Black Information Network. North and central Georgia could feel the brunt of Hurricane Isaias and its so-called dirty side this weekend. The National Weather Service warns that Saturday through Sunday morning will bring powerful winds, heavy downpours, and several possible tornadoes. Forecasters note that while typical tropical tornadoes are brief, this system could produce stronger, longer-track tornadoes. Wind gusts of up to 50 miles an hour are also expected. Experts in New Orleans spoke to Fox 8.
19: The Gulf is running well above normal in terms of its sea surface temperatures, so all the ingredients are there. And all it takes is for Mother Nature to create some design that makes it very plausible and feasible for a storm to spin itself up in the Gulf.
18: A Republican candidate for U.S. Senate is blaming Joe Biden for the economy. Democratic Senator John Ossoff and his Republican opponent, Representative Mike Collins, held their first debate Thursday night for the Senate seat in Georgia, where Ossoff is currently leading in the polls. Collins attacked Ossoff for his votes during the Biden administration and made the argument that the current inflation is the product of Bidenomics. He also argued that tax cuts are the answer to keeping more money in people's pockets. Ossoff repeatedly asked Collins why he supported President Trump's tariffs. Collins defended.
20: The tariffs now are making it fair and making sure, just like the fellow I talked about two days ago that said he was getting his brains beat in because China was bringing in the same goods he was manufacturing right here in Putnam County, and he couldn't compete with them because they don't care if they don't make money. See, John Ossoff doesn't know. He still won't answer why he voted to raise your taxes and not let you keep more money.
21: Thank
20: he
21: you, Congressman.
20: The federal government is
21: Thank you,
20: answer.
21: Congressman. Senator Ossoff, you have 60 seconds.
22: Well, you just heard Mike Collins say the tariffs are working. Go buy groceries. No one in this state seriously believes these tariffs are working, Congressman.
18: Early voting starts on Tuesday in Georgia. The director in the New Orleans Film Office says film and TV production activity in Louisiana has plummeted. Carol Morton says Louisiana used to be the number 4 state in the country in terms of film production, but has fallen to number 10. She says that's made a difference between $1 billion economic impact and the latest figure of $185 million. She says that's made a difference between $1 billion economic impact and the latest figure of $185 million. Morton told the city council the city and the state need to do more to market local film production and speed up tax credit reimbursements as an incentive. And 8 Louisiana law enforcement officers and a canine killed in the line of duty are now recipients of the state's Law Enforcement Medal of Honor. On Thursday, the Louisiana Commission on Law Enforcement honored fallen officers from several police departments, including deputies from St. Tammany and Iberville parishes. In addition, the ceremony honored a canine from Jefferson Parish. Families of the fallen received a medal, a plaque, and a state flag during the ceremony. I'm Esther Dillard on your home for Black News First, the Black Information Network.
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23: Vermont Senator Bernie Sanders and several other Democratic politicians are investing in Angie Nixon's campaign.
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23: New Orleans voters chose their criminal court clerk last fall. Now the city wants the U.S. Supreme Court to make those votes count.
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24: When it comes to traveling by plane, you can save money by flying standby. Flying standby means waiting for an open seat on a flight that you have not been confirmed on, and it can be a savvy way to save money if you are flexible. Flying standby used to mean showing up at the airport without a ticket and hoping to snag a last-minute seat. You can still do that, but today it typically refers to passengers who already have a ticket but want to switch to an earlier or later flight. Standby travelers are placed on a wait list and only board the plane if there are empty seats after all confirmed passengers have checked in. but the savings can be worth it. The cost of some standby tickets dropped below $100. Compare that to regular prices of $300 to $1,000 for round trips. But it's not for everyone. You will need lots of patience and a backup plan just in case you do not get on a flight. So arrive early and be ready to wait, because standby travel is unpredictable. Money news at 24 and 54 minutes past each hour. I'm Nicole Deal on your home for Black News First, the Black Information Network.
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0: On your home for 24/7 news, the Black Information Network. The national debate about safety issues in many communities, especially in Black neighborhoods, regarding skill games is continuing across the country. Game operators regard them as harmless entertainment. However, community advocates are citing spikes in localized crime and predatory placement in Black communities. A state Supreme Court is ordering the removal of what the court classifies as slot machines. According to NBC 10, Pennsylvania businesses have about 1 week left to remove the machines from bars, corner stores, and gas stations. Some businesses say they are glad to see the machines removed because they brought, as one business owner put it, riffraff to their location, which created safety concerns. Philadelphia City Councilman Anthony Phillips says the removal is a good thing.
1: They were not skilled games. They were gambling machines in our community. So they were legalizing gambling in our neighborhoods.
0: Councilman Phillips, who is African American, says the machines caused a set of problems in the city's most vulnerable neighborhoods.
1: These machines have been a nuisance to the communities. People would be in these gas stations, 7-Elevens, all night long, just playing the games. They're causing gambling issues, loitering issues.
0: Businesses have until October 13th to get rid of the machines, NBC 10 says. A bigger safety concern in California, where Governor Gavin Newsom wants the State Threat Assessment Center to be on the lookout for any threats to his state. During a political rally in Nebraska, President Trump said the Iran war is a small price to pay to keep the country safe, before adding that Tehran could destroy a city, adding, "Let them take Los Angeles. Let them take out San Diego." We have more on these stories and national, international, state, and local news impacting the Black community. 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To stay up on all the latest news, make us first on your car radio and iHeartRadio app presets. I'm Mike Island. On your home for Black News First, the Black Information Network. And now, here's your Healthy Minute.
4: Blood work saves lives. Anyone who's ever seen a doctor has probably been asked for a little blood to do some simple lab tests. But lab tests, while they are easy to administer and cost very little, have an impact that is far from simple. A blood test, for example, can alert doctors to the threat of diabetes. The changes in medication and lifestyle that begin with that timely test can give you additional years of eyesight, years of freedom from kidney disease, and more years of healthy life. From spotting the warning signs of a heart attack to diagnosing the threat of breast cancer, lab tests are affecting millions of lives. With even more breakthroughs these days, lab tests are increasingly being used to diagnose illnesses long before painful symptoms develop, and is enabling the use of personalized treatments for every patient. These lab tests that cost a few dollars can save the healthcare system millions of dollars in avoidable surgeries and procedures, saving lives and saving money. And that's your Healthy Minute. I'm Mike Island on the Black Information Network.
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13: I'm Timmy Eswick with BIN News Now. We're following some developing news out of Erie, Pennsylvania. 9 people are dead, including 2 children, after a Friday night shooting. Included in those dead, the shooter himself. Here's Erie's police chief.
5: This is one of the most difficult and heartbreaking scenes our officers and investigators have ever encountered. The loss of life is devastating, and the circumstances we are working through are deeply disturbing.
13: To BIN Weather Watch, 1 million people are without power across the southeast United States after Hurricane Isaias. The storm made landfall Friday as a Category 2, but since that time has been downgraded to a post-tropical cyclone. Finally, Bossup is reporting that Toni Braxton posted a tribute to her sister Trina's late husband, Vaughn Scales, on social media. She wrote in part, "Rest in peace, my brother-in-law, Vaughn, my sister's true soulmate." Get BIN News Now, on demand, 24/7 on the iHeartRadio app.
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9: We know that ICE is rotten to its core. Today's shooting is only further devastating confirmation.
8: New York City Mayor Zohran Mamdani still seething over that ICE-involved shooting Thursday. The man shot but alive. He had his young son in the car during the vehicle stop, and ICE fired multiple times. The 5-year-old was not hit. The suspect here illegally for years, reportedly from the Dominican Republic, had a criminal record, which is why Homeland Security Secretary Mark Wayne Mullen is criticizing the mayor and defending what's happening on America's streets.
11: Men and women at ICE each day are enforcing the laws that he refuses to enforce. We arrest thousands weekly that are criminals going after the worst of the worst, and he turns a blind eye to it.
8: When the lives of Black people are threatened, maybe an excessive force arrest or even worse, there is the need for a lawyer who specializes in civil rights, which is why attorney Nick Pittman decided more lawyers are needed for this specialized work. So he called an all-hands gathering of African-American attorneys with a purpose.
12: So we decided that we were going to put together an annual retreat. This year was held in Miami, Florida. But there are 3 goals for that Excellence Lawyers Retreat. One is to get more Black lawyers involved in civil rights and the constitutional crisis that we've been having. So we want to make sure that we have more lawyers involved in that. So we wanted to train those lawyers about constitutional issues and how to do constitutional civil rights work. And we also wanted to show those lawyers the tricks of the trade. So we have a number of very experienced lawyers up to 40, 50 years. And then we want the younger lawyers, we wanted to be able to trade those or share those tricks of the trade with some of the younger lawyers. And then finally, we wanted to have an opportunity for Black lawyers across the country to network, because most of our clients, of course, are Black people. So we wanted to give them an opportunity to network with lawyers from across the country. So
8: attorney Pittman called on his legal contacts. The gathering drew in Black lawyers nationwide with the sole purpose to make sure those who need this expertise get the legal muscle to fight.
12: This year we had Ben Crump and Angela Rye and a number of other civil rights leaders who came out to stress the importance of Black lawyers being engaged in the struggle. Black lawyers, you know, representing Black lawyers, Black institutions, Black people who had been deprived of civil rights and due process. So we wanted to make sure we had lawyers all across the country who would come to the aid of those people who had been aggrieved.
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27: 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Here's what's happening in your region right now. The Gros Seal Police Department is under investigation by the Michigan State Police after an officer alleged retaliation for reporting possible witness intimidation. Officer Susan Dalpiez claims in a lawsuit that she was demoted from detective to patrol officer and suspended for 2 days after raising concerns about actions taken by Police Commission Chairman Scott Longton. Gros Seal Township Manager Derek Thiel declined to comment. Dalpiez alleges Longton, a friend of a home invasion suspect's mother, contacted the father of a witness and threatened potential charges if the family cooperated with her investigation. The Wayne County Prosecutor's Office has confirmed an investigation is underway. The Inkster Police Department has shut down the 25-hour liquor store on Michigan Avenue following a drug-related investigation. Police say officers executing a search warrant recovered hundreds of nitrous oxide canisters, commonly known as whippets, along with cutting agents allegedly used in the distribution of illegal drugs. The raid came after a young man was hospitalized earlier this week while reportedly inhaling gas from one of the canisters. Police Chief Tamika Jenkins said businesses that contribute to substance abuse and addiction in the community will be held accountable as the investigation continues. Meanwhile, Michigan Attorney General Dana Nessel has filed a lawsuit against Blue Cross Blue Shield of Michigan, alleging the insurer created an illegal monopoly that allowed it to underpay healthcare providers while overcharging employers for coverage. Nessel says the antitrust suit claims both the state and large employers were harmed because Blue Cross allegedly suppressed competition in Michigan's health insurance market. She also contends the company resisted efforts by the state to seek competitive alternatives for employee health coverage. Blue Cross disputes the allegations, saying it was blindsided by the lawsuit and strongly disagrees with the attorney general's characterization of Michigan's insurance market. Federal immigration officials say the man shot by an ICE agent during an enforcement operation in New York City was in the country illegally and had a criminal history. Speaking to reporters, Department of Homeland Security Secretary Mark Wayne Mullen criticized sanctuary city policies, arguing they allow undocumented immigrants with criminal records to be released back into communities.
28: We're enforcing our nation's laws. Why is that controversial? We should all want law and order on our streets.
27: Authorities say the man, a citizen of the Dominican Republic, was inside a vehicle with a 5-year-old child when the shooting occurred. Mullen said agents were unaware the child was in the vehicle and blamed the suspect for placing the child at risk. The incident has sparked political backlash, with Governor Kathy Hochul calling on the Trump administration to halt all ICE operations in New York. And small business owners in New York City will soon have access to new funding aimed at improving store security. City Council Speaker Julie Menin has announced $200,000 in grants to help bodegas and other eligible neighborhood businesses install panic buttons and additional safety measures. The program is open to ground floor retail businesses with 50 or fewer employees. Funding will be divided equally among the city's 5 boroughs and distributed through local chambers of commerce, which will select participating businesses and report the program's results to the New York City Council's Finance Division. I'm Bree Wood on your home for Black News First, the Black Information Network.
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19: Every town for gun safety claims a growing number of people are relying on AI to plan acts of violence.
25: Happens here.
20: Louisiana wants the U.S. Supreme Court to stop other states from protecting doctors who mail abortion pills into the state.
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21: Detroit's only Black-led and community-owned grocery says they need people to shop with them so they can stop tapping into their reserve fund.
25: The Black Information Network.
22: BIN News this hour, I'm Terry McCready. Coming up, Michigan Senate candidates coming out swinging in their first face-off. The president's approval rating is still hovering in the low 30s. A major endorsement for Keisha Lance Bottoms in the Peach State's governor's race. The two candidates for U.S. Senate in Michigan clashing in their first debate last night on a Grand Rapids stage. Democratic nominee Abdul El-Sayed went after his Republican opponent Mike Rogers over high fuel costs.
23: There is one thing that is actually causing this. It's the war in Iran, a war that has been cheerled by my opponent since the beginning, called it a win, win, win. I don't know about you, but when I go to the gas tank, I don't feel like I'm winning. I don't feel like our country is winning.
22: Rogers hitting back, saying El-Sayed's policies will raise gas prices and utility rates. The debate comes as a recent Fox News survey shows a close race, as 50% of likely voters backed El-Sayed, while 49% supported Rogers, which is within the margin of error. Fewer voters who backed President Trump in 2024 than those who voted for Kamala Harris say they're very enthusiastic to cast ballots in November. The Reuters Ipsos poll found
0: found 51% of Trump voters are very or moderately enthusiastic to vote in the midterms. Meanwhile, 66% who backed then-Vice President Harris are enthusiastic to vote this year. This comes after the pollsters found Trump's approval rating remaining steady at 32%, with nearly 2 in 3 saying they do not approve of his job as president. Former President Barack Obama is endorsing Black Democrat Keisha Lance Bottoms in the Georgia governor's race. This comes after weeks of tightening polls in the battleground state. The contest is expected to be one of the closest of the midterms, and polls are suggesting a competitive battle between Bottoms and Republican Rick Jackson, who has been endorsed by President Trump. Georgia has become the newest swing state, having backed Trump in 2024 and former President Biden in 2020. Democrats are hopeful the national climate will boost their chances in close states like Georgia. For now, Republicans believe they can hold the seat with a stronger candidate. And the state has supported Republicans in other governor races, despite veering to the left at the federal level. President Trump says the U.S. will not strike Iran before the midterm elections next month. He made the announcement in a Truth Social post yesterday.
2: Well, we trust ourselves. We are ready for diplomacy. We are ready for war at the same time. They had tested us in both cases. They tested us in their aggression twice, and they are welcome if they want to test us once again.
0: Iranian Foreign Minister Abbas Araghchi on NBC's Meet the Press last month. Trump, meanwhile, is also noting the U.S. is having what he called productive discussions with Iran. He reiterated that Iran is in very bad condition, both economically and militarily. This comes as the war with Iran is nearing the 8th month mark. For the latest news stories of interest to our community, listen to the Black Information Network on the free iHeartRadio app or log on to BINnews.com and click the Listen Live link. 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
3: Here's what's trending this hour. As Hurricane Isaias makes its way through Florida, the storm has now been downgraded to a post-tropical cyclone, and we're catching up with some of the people who helped feed those who braved the storm. Plus, to a developing story out of Saudi Arabia, the main airport is under attack, according to NBC News. And actress Zendaya's fans come to her rescue as some want her canceled because she didn't stand up to greet France's First Lady. I'm Tammy Eswick, and that's what's trending.
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4: Football Hall of Famer Mike Ditka passed away at the age of 86. His family announced the news today. Ditka coached the Chicago Bears when they won Super Bowl 20. As a player, he was drafted 5th overall by the Bears in the 1961 NFL draft. He also played for the Philadelphia Eagles and Dallas Cowboys and went on to become the first tight end to be inducted into the Pro Football Hall of Fame. Former NFL player and coach Ron Rivera remembered Ditka, who he played under when the Chicago Bears won Super Bowl 20.
5: He's a tremendous man who, you know, had a tremendous career, became an icon, and really just lived his life as the epitome of what it can be if you can come in and have success and work hard at it.
4: Ditka has stated that one of his biggest regrets in life was not letting Walter Payton score a touchdown in the Super Bowl. On December 9, 2013, Ditka's Bears jersey, number 89, was retired in a halftime ceremony during a Monday Night Football game. In a statement, his family said, while the world knew Mike as a Hall of Fame football legendary coach and leader of the Chicago Bears Super Bowl 20 championship team, we knew him as the heart of our family. I'm Kevin Brown, and your home for Black News First, the Black Information Network.
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6: I'm Alexandria Ikamoni on your home for Black News First, the Black Information Network. Louisiana escaped the worst of Hurricane Isaias, but storms still brought rain and gusty winds to the state. The Category 2 hurricane made landfall near Destin, Florida, with maximum sustained winds of 105 miles per hour. Isaias has since moved north and continues to weaken. Cooler, drier air is also moving into the region, with temperatures expected to drop. Experts in New Orleans spoke to Fox 8.
9: I was somewhat surprised only because it's been such a quiet season so far. We hadn't had a hurricane. I thought it would have been really interesting if we could have snuck through a whole season without having a hurricane.
6: 8 Louisiana law enforcement officers and a canine killed in the line of duty are now recipients of Louisiana's Law Enforcement Medal of Honor. On Thursday, the Louisiana Commission on Law Enforcement honored fallen officers from the police departments of various departments in the state, plus deputies also. In addition, the ceremony honored a canine from Jefferson Parish. Families of the fallen received a medal, a plaque, and a state flag during the ceremony. A Republican candidate for the U.S. Senate is blaming Joe Biden for the economy. Democratic Senator John Ossoff and his Republican opponent, Representative Mike Collins, held their first debate Thursday night for the Senate seat in Georgia, where Ossoff is currently leading in the polls. Collins attacked Ossoff for his votes during the Biden administration and made the argument that the current inflation is a product of Bidenomics. He also argued that tax cuts are, quote, the answer to keep more money in people's pockets, end quote. Ossoff repeatedly asked Collins why he supported President Trump's tariffs. Collins defended.
8: The tariffs now are making it fair and making sure, just like the fellow I talked about two days ago that said he was getting his brains beat in because China was bringing in the same goods he was manufacturing right here in Putnam County, and he couldn't compete with them because they don't care if they don't make money. See, John Ossoff doesn't know. He still won't answer why he voted to raise your taxes and not let you keep more money.
11: Thank you, Congressman. Senator Ossoff, you have 60 seconds.
12: Well, you just heard Mike Collins say the tariffs are working. Go buy groceries. No one in this state seriously believes these tariffs are working, Congressman.
6: Former President Barack Obama is having a say in two Georgia political races. He sent out endorsements through videos posted on Thursday for Democrats Keisha Lance Bottoms, a black woman, and U.S. Senator John Ossoff.
13: This is Barack Obama. Georgia, I hope you'll support my friend Keisha Lance Bottoms for governor. As a former judge, council member, and mayor, Keisha believes that public service is about putting you first. She's invested in young people, delivered historic pay raises for police officers and firefighters, and balanced the budget without raising taxes. Now Keisha has a plan to lower costs, expand Medicaid, strengthen rural hospitals, and give communities the option to eliminate grocery taxes.
6: Bottoms is in the race for governor against Republican Rick Jackson, while Ossoff is seeking re-election against Congressman Mike Collins. I'm Alexandria Ikimoni on your home for Black News First, the Black Information Network.
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1: Netflix is expanding the Bridgerton universe with a new prequel series centered on young lady Violet Bridgerton and her romance with Viscount Edmund Bridgerton. The limited series will be written and executive produced by Shonda Rhimes, who will reunite with co-showrunner Nicholas Nardini following the success of Queen Charlotte, a Bridgerton story. The project will explore Violet's early life, courtship, and marriage, drawing from Julia Quinn's novella, Violet in Bloom. Casting has not yet been announced. Meanwhile, Bridgerton Season 5 remains in production, with Season 6 already on the way. And Disney Plus is adding two of television's biggest live events to its streaming lineup. Disney announced that Super Bowl 61 in 2027 and Dick Clark's New Year's Rockin' Eve with Ryan Seacrest 2027 will stream live on Disney Plus for the first time. The Super Bowl will also air on ESPN and ABC, while New Year's Rockin' Eve will continue its traditional ABC broadcast. The move is part of Disney's broader push to expand live sports and event programming on its streaming platform. With the latest in entertainment at 17 and 47 minutes past each hour, I'm Bree Wood on the Black Information Network, your home for Black News First.
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3: For 24/7 News, the Black Information Network, here's what's happening right now. Workers at six Chicago hotels walked off of the job Friday just ahead of Chicago's marathon. This after contract negotiations failed. The strike includes workers at the Palmer House, the Waldorf Astoria, and four other hotels. According to ABC 7 Chicago, workers are demanding better wages, health care benefits, pensions, and safer working conditions. The broader contract dispute involves more than 7,000 workers across 46 hotels. That could make this the largest hotel worker strike in Chicago history. Here's one Black man on the picket line.
7: With the cost of living, rent, food, gas, y'all need to come on and sign that contract. Just sign the contract. It's not hard.
3: Los Angeles mayoral candidate Nithara Raman talking about a social media post that seemed to call her opponent, Mayor Karen Bass, and Police Chief Jim McDonnell fascist liars. Raman says she asked the maker of the video to take it down when she saw the context of the video and graphics showing pictures of both Bass and McDonnell, but not before thousands saw the post, including Mayor Bass.
14: It was incredibly irresponsible.
16: The video was edited to make it seem as if I was answering a question about Mayor Bass or about Chief McDonnell, but in reality, my comments about fascism were about ICE on our streets.
3: Excessive force lawsuits have cost Los Angeles $500 million since 2019. That's according to the LA Times, who dove into the department's legal bills. But it's not just excessive force. It's also litigation over traffic accidents and cases filed by employees who claim retaliation after reporting misconduct. The city attorney's office blames the high number partially on old cases that were not resolved until recently. For more information on these stories, plus international, national, state, and local news impacting the Black community, listen to the Black Information Network on the iHeartRadio app or log on to BINnews.com. 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
17: The NAACP is taking the Trump administration to court over plans to deploy roughly 1,000 federal election monitors nationwide for next month's midterm elections. The civil rights organization is seeking records from the Justice Department, including where the monitors will be sent, how they'll be trained, and the legal authority for their deployment. The NAACP says the administration has failed to provide those records after a September request, raising concerns about transparency and the potential for voter intimidation. The Justice Department says its election monitoring follows longstanding practices and that monitors must comply with laws prohibiting interference with the voting process. The lawsuit comes as voting rights remain a major concern heading into the midterms, particularly following recent Supreme Court decisions affecting protections against racial vote dilution. The organization is asking a federal court to intervene and compel the release of the records ahead of Election Day. That's your Washington Roundup. I'm Morgan Wood on the Black Information Network.
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0: demand in the southeast as that big hurricane disrupts donations in the Florida panhandle. One Blood supplies blood products to 250 hospitals across Florida, Georgia, and the Carolinas. This is their spokesman.
1: We need all types, but especially O negative and O positive. The reason why we need blood donations ongoing is because out of the 250 hospitals that we serve, their ongoing procedures.
0: The need is always high for black blood donors because they provide the closest and safest genetic matches for patients with sickle cell disease, the most common genetic blood disorder in the country, which primarily affects people of African descent. Black donors are also carriers of certain rare blood subtypes, so when there is a need, finding matches during an emergency can be challenging. Update on a story we brought you yesterday. We now know the teenage worker at a Houston area McDonald's stabbed to death in the restroom was a black 17-year-old. A 16-year-old is arrested for the crime. It's still not clear what led to the death of R.J. Harrell, who wanted to become a welder after graduating. But his family, which is grieving and angry about what happened, says he was not even supposed to be at work that day. It was his day off. And as HBCU homecoming season brings together the next generation of leaders and returning alumni, a black-run company called Black Girl Vitamins is meeting students where they are with the return of its homecoming health tour, bringing culturally relevant wellness education and practical solutions directly to HBCU campuses. BGV is helping students make informed, sustainable choices about their health and self-care. Stops in October include Central State University this weekend. Later this month, they're at Howard University. And toward the end of October, they'll be at Texas Southern University. For more stories of interest to the black community, log on to BINnews.com. You can also check us out on all social media platforms. I'm Mike Stevens on your home for Black News First, the Black Information Network.
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7: Brown on your home for 24/7 News, the Black Information Network. And here's what's happening right now. Football Hall of Famer Mike Ditka has passed away at the age of 86. Matt Madison has more.
8: His family announced the news Friday. Ditka coached the Chicago Bears when they won Super Bowl 20. As a player, he was drafted fifth overall by the Bears in the 1961 NFL Draft. He also played for the Philadelphia Eagles and Dallas Cowboys and went on to become the first tight end to be inducted into the Pro Football Hall of Fame. In a statement, his family said, quote, "While the world knew Mike as a Hall of Fame football player, legendary coach, and leader of the Chicago Bears Super Bowl 20 championship team, we knew him as the heart of our family." I'm Matt Mattinson.
7: Approximately 6,000 Seattle City Light customers experienced a power outage north of Seattle this morning, impacting several neighborhoods in Shoreline, Lake Forest Park, and North Seattle. The outage, reported at 5:45 a.m., caused Shoreline Public Schools to start 2 hours late, affecting school sites and transportation dispatch. The cause of the outage? Unknown. and restoration time is uncertain, as a rainy weather system with wind gusts of up to 25.

0: 25 to 30 miles per hour moves into the city. Some Metra train lines to and from the Chicago suburbs have been canceled due to crew shortages. Service alerts posted to Metra's website this morning showed at least two BNSF trains that were scheduled to depart from the western suburbs to Chicago's Union Station would not operate. Metra also warned of delays on inbound and outbound Union Pacific trains due to a vehicle stuck on the tracks near Maywood. The alert comes as Metra prepares for additional riders this weekend for the Chicago Marathon. No further details were provided. At East Bay couple's wedding, joy turned to heartbreak after a thief stole their wedding photographer's equipment, including $35,000 worth of gear containing their professional photos. The couple, Jenna Weisenhagen Banks and Nick Banks, got married in Contra Costa County, only to find out that all of their photos were lost due to the theft. The photographer's car was broken into in downtown Oakland, California, and all of his equipment, including cameras, lenses, and memory cards with the couple's photos, was stolen. The couple is devastated and hoping for the return of their photos, while the photographer's family has started a GoFundMe to help restore his livelihood. Oakland police are investigating the incident but have not made any arrests yet. Workers at six Chicago hotels have gone on strike today following demands for better wages, health care, and working conditions. The move comes as thousands of visitors have arrived in the city for the Chicago Marathon. The strike began at 6 a.m. outside the Sheraton Grand Chicago Riverwalk, where workers from housekeeping, the kitchen, and other departments joined the picket line. Workers say they want a new contract after months of negotiations. The strike also includes workers at the Palmer House and Waldorf Astoria, among other hotels. Washington residents are the least likely in the country to juggle multiple jobs. According to a Smart Asset study released Thursday, just 3% of full-time workers in the Evergreen State are side hustling. That's the lowest rate in the country. Kansas has the highest share of full-time workers holding multiple jobs. I'm Kevin Brown, and you're home for Black News First, the Black Information Network.
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15: BIN News this hour, I'm Terry McCready. Coming up, Michigan Senate candidates coming out swinging in their first face-off. The president's approval rating is still hovering in the low 30s. A major endorsement for Keisha Lance Bottoms in the Peach State governor's race. The two candidates for U.S. Senate in Michigan clashing in their first debate last night on a Grand Rapids stage. Democratic nominee Abdul El-Sayed went after his Republican opponent Mike Rogers over high fuel costs.
16: There is one thing that is actually causing this. It's the war in Iran, a war that has been cheerled by my opponent since the beginning. Called it a win, win, win. I don't know about you, but when I go to the gas tank, I don't feel like I'm winning. I don't feel like our country is winning.
15: Rogers hitting back, saying El-Sayed's policies will raise gas prices and utility rates. The debate comes as recent Fox News survey shows a close race as 50% of likely voters backed El-Sayed, while 49% supported Rogers, which is within the margin of error. Fewer voters who backed President Trump in 2024 than those who voted for Kamala Harris say they're very enthusiastic to cast ballots in November. The Reuters Ipsos poll found 51% of Trump voters are very or moderately enthusiastic to vote in the midterms. Meanwhile, 66% who backed then-Vice President Harris are enthusiastic to vote this year. This comes after the pollsters found Trump's approval rating remaining steady at 32%, with nearly 2 in 3 saying they do not approve of his job as president. Former President Barack Obama is endorsing Black Democrat Keisha Lance Bottoms in the Georgia governor's race. This comes after weeks of tightening polls in the battleground state. The contest is expected to be one of the closest of the midterms, and polls are suggesting a competitive battle between Bottoms and Republican Rick Jackson, who has been endorsed by President Trump. Georgia has become the newest swing state, having backed Trump in 2024 and former President Biden in 2020. Democrats are hopeful the national climate will boost their chances in close states like Georgia. For now, Republicans believe they can hold the seat with a stronger candidate. And the state has supported Republicans in other governor races, despite veering to the left at the federal level. President Trump says the U.S. will not strike Iran before the midterm elections next month. He made the announcement in a Truth Social post yesterday.
17: Well, we trust ourselves. We are ready for diplomacy. We are ready for war at the same time. They had tested us in both cases. They tested us in their aggression twice, and they are welcome if they want to test us once again.
15: Iranian Foreign Minister Abbas Araghchi on NBC's Meet the Press last month. Trump, meanwhile, is also noting the U.S. is having what he called productive discussions with Iran. He reiterated that Iran is in very bad condition, both economically and militarily. This comes as the war with Iran is nearing the 8th month mark. For the latest news stories of interest to our community, listen to the Black Information Network on the free iHeartRadio app or log on to BINnews.com and click the Listen Live link. 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
18: Here's what's trending this hour. We've been talking about the remnants of Isaias, but the National Weather Service reports that Tropical Storm Rachel is supposed to make landfall near the San Diego, Baja California border late Saturday. Plus, to Detroit, where a judge gave a Black man 5 years probation after he left his baby in a car overnight. Well, finally, the Griot says Glorilla is expanding beyond her music. She started her Glowverse beauty platform. I'm Tammy Eswick, and that's what's trending.
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19: An HBCU basketball player detained by immigration authorities for nearly 2 months is expected to be released on bond. Aminata Sek, a 26-year-old center at Kentucky State University from Senegal, will be released from ICE custody after posting a $2,500 bond, according to her attorney. Sek was detained August 7th at Louisville's airport while preparing to travel with her team to a basketball event in New York. Last week, an immigration judge reopened her case after finding she did not receive notice of an earlier hearing. That ruling rescinded a previous deportation order, giving Sek another opportunity to fight her case. Her attorneys have also raised concerns about her medical care while in custody. Sek has a torn ACL and missed a scheduled surgery. On the court, she earned all SEAC third-team honors last season, averaging nearly 12 points and 7 rebounds per game. Her immigration proceedings are ongoing. With the latest in HBCU news, I'm Morgan Wood on the Black Information Network.
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20: Opinions, beliefs, and viewpoints expressed in this commentary are those of the author and do not necessarily represent those of BIN and its founding partners and employees. Now it's time to bring the funk with Roland S. Martin.
21: When I listen to people talk about voting, they often say it's ridiculous to say vote blue. We should not be voting blue. Well, let me be real clear. I'm not saying that anyone should vote blue. I think you should vote Black. And if you vote Black, that means voting against Red MAGA, which means voting for a Democratic candidate. It does not mean that we do not challenge the Democratic candidate. It does not mean that we don't make demands of the Democratic candidate. But the reason I am saying that voting Black means voting for blue is because we have seen a very clear and defined attack on all things Black coming from Red MAGA Republicans. Allow me to unpack. In the last year of Biden-Harris, African-American businesses received $10 billion in federal contracts. That represents 2%, not a great number. Under Trump, in less than 2 years, that is down to 1.2%. Trump just cut money from the Minority Business Development Agency. He just cut grants towards the National Urban League. We have seen the attack on civil rights, on voting rights, the attack on DEI. It is undoubtedly clear that this administration, backed by Republicans in the House, backed by Republicans in the Senate, backed by the Republican National Committee, backed by Republican governors, backed by Republican legislatures, want to do away with many initiatives that specifically help Black folks. So why in the world would anybody Black vote for Red MAGA when they are against Black folks? I'm Roland Martin of the Black Information Network.
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24: Information Network. Democratic Senator John Ossoff and his Republican opponent, Representative Mike Collins, held their first debate Thursday night for the Senate seat in Georgia, where Ossoff is currently leading in the polls. Collins attacked Ossoff for his votes during the Biden administration and made the argument that the current inflation is the product of Bidenomics. He also argued that tax cuts are the answer to keeping more money in people's pockets. Ossoff repeatedly asked Collins why he supported President Trump's tariffs. Collins defended.
25: The tariffs now are making it fair. And making sure, just like the fellow I talked about with 2 days ago that said he was getting his brains beat in because China was bringing in the same goods he was manufacturing right here in Putnam County, and he couldn't compete with them because they don't care if they don't make money. So See, John Ossoff doesn't, he still won't answer why he voted to raise your taxes and not let you keep more money.
0: Thank
25: he
0: you, Congressman.
25: The federal government is
0: Thank
25: the
0: you,
25: answer.
0: Congressman. Senator Ossoff, you have 60 seconds.
2: Well, you just heard Mike Collins say the tariffs are working. Go buy groceries. No one in this state seriously believes these tariffs are working, Congressman.
24: Early voting starts on Tuesday in Georgia. Two women face federal charges for helping three violent inmates escape a Georgia jail. One of the men was serving a life sentence. Prosecutors say Melena Watley, a black woman from DeKalb County, and Gabriella Ortiz of Miami arranged a getaway. The fugitives kidnapped a Lyft driver, tied her hands, and forced her to ride nearly 700 miles to Florida. Police captured all three men and rescued her. Each woman faces up to 13 years in federal prison. And a follow-up to a story we brought you a while ago, five Georgia inmates at the DeKalb County Jail now face murder charges in the death of David Adu Wright. The Georgia Bureau of Investigation says he was found in his cell with several wounds in September and died at a hospital. His family is calling for accountability from the sheriff's office. Almost three-quarters of offshore oil production in the Gulf is in temporary shutdown mode as a result of Hurricane Isaias. The Federal Marine Minerals Administration reported that shutdowns have climbed to nearly 1.5 million barrels a day, almost triple Wednesday's amount. Chevron also confirms it has stopped production at five platforms, but is keeping four others running remotely. And finally, eight Louisiana law enforcement officers and a canine killed in the line of duty are now recipients of the state's Law Enforcement Medal of Honor. On Thursday, the Louisiana Commission on Law Enforcement honored fallen officers from several police departments, including deputies from St. Tammany and Iberville parishes. In addition, the ceremony honored a canine from Jefferson Parish. Families of the fallen received a medal, a plaque, and a state flag during the ceremony. For more news impacting the Black community, listen to the Black Information Network on the iHeartRadio app or log on to BINnews.com. 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I'm Esther Dillard on your home for Black News First, the Black Information Network.
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26: When it comes to traveling by plane, you can save money by flying standby. Flying standby means waiting for an open seat on a flight that you have not been confirmed on, and it can be a savvy way to save money if you are flexible. Flying standby used to mean showing up at the airport without a ticket and hoping to snag a last-minute seat. You can still do that, but today it typically refers to passengers who already have a ticket but want to switch to an earlier or later flight. Standby travelers are placed on a wait list and only board the plane if there are empty seats after all confirmed passengers have checked in. But the savings can be worth it. The cost of some standby tickets drop below $100. Compare that to regular prices of $300 to $1,000 for round trips. But it's not for everyone. You will need lots of patience and a backup plan just in case you do not get on a flight. So arrive early and be ready to wait because standby travel is unpredictable. Money news at 24 and 54 minutes past each hour. I'm Nicole Deal on your home for Black News First, the Black Information Network.
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27: I'm Mike Island on your home for 24/7 News, the Black Information Network. The national debate about safety issues in many communities, especially in black neighborhoods, regarding skill games is continuing across the country. Game operators regard them as harmless entertainment. However, community advocates are citing spikes in localized crime and predatory placement in black communities. A state Supreme Court is ordering the removal of what the court classifies as slot machines. According to NBC 10, Pennsylvania businesses have about 1 week left to remove the machines from bars, corner stores, and gas stations. Some businesses say they are glad to see the machines removed because they brought, as one business owner put it, riffraff to their location, which created safety concerns. Philadelphia City Councilman Anthony Phillips says the removal is a good thing.
6: They were not skilled games. They were gambling machines in our community. So they were legalizing gambling in our neighborhoods.
27: Councilman Phillips, who is African American, says the machines caused a set of problems in the city's most vulnerable neighborhoods.
6: These machines have been a nuisance to the communities. People would be in these gas stations, 7-Elevens, all night long, just playing the games. They're causing gambling issues, loitering issues.
27: Businesses have until October 13th to get rid of the machines, NBC 10 says. A bigger safety concern in California, where Governor Gavin Newsom wants the State Threat Assessment Center to be on the lookout for any threats to his state. During a political rally in Nebraska, President Trump said the Iran war is a small price to pay to keep the country safe, before adding that Tehran could destroy a city, adding, "Let him take Los Angeles. Let him take out San Diego." We have more on these stories and national, international, state, and local news impacting the Black community. 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I'm Mike Eilen. On your home for Black News First, the Black Information Network. And now, here's your Healthy Minute.
8: Blood work saves lives. Anyone who's ever seen a doctor has probably been asked for a little blood to do some simple lab tests. But lab tests, while they are easy to administer and cost very little, have an impact that is far from simple. A blood test, for example, can alert doctors to the threat of diabetes. The changes in medication and lifestyle that begin with that timely test can give you additional years of eyesight, years of freedom from kidney disease, and more years of healthy life. From spotting the warning signs of a heart attack to diagnosing the threat of breast cancer, lab tests are affecting millions of lives. With even more breakthroughs these days, lab tests are increasingly being used to diagnose illnesses long before painful symptoms develop, and is enabling the use of personalized treatments for every patient. These lab tests that cost a few dollars can save the healthcare system millions of dollars in avoidable surgeries and procedures, saving lives and saving money. And that's your Healthy Minute. I'm Mike Eilen on the Black Information Network.
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18: I'm Tammy Eswick with BIN News Now. We're following breaking news. Krista Pike, the white woman who survived an execution attempt by lethal injection in Tennessee, is being transferred back to prison after waking up in a hospital. That's according to CNN. Her attorneys just this week called for the evidence in this case to be preserved while making the case for her sentence to be reduced.
10: We continue to ask Governor Lee to commute Krista's death sentence. After all we have seen and all that we still do not know, it is unimaginable that the state would try to execute her again.
18: Well, President Donald Trump firing back at Ukrainian President Volodymyr Zelensky after reports that Zelensky was furious that the U.S. has a fuel deal with Russia.
11: I suggest they get a new leader who can make a deal.
18: Finally, according to The Griot, Byron Allen and Jay-Z were named to the 2026 Ebony Power 100 list. Get BIN News Now on demand 24/7 on the iHeartRadio app.
5: I'm Bree Wood on your home for 24/7 News, the Black Information Network. Here's what's happening in your region right now. The Gros Seal Police Department is under investigation by the Michigan State Police after an officer alleged retaliation for reporting possible witness intimidation. Officer Susan Dalpiez claims in a lawsuit that she was demoted from detective to patrol officer and suspended for 2 days after raising concerns about actions taken by Police Commission Chairman Scott Longton. Gros Seal Township Manager Derek Thiel declined to comment. Dalpiez alleges Longton, a friend of a home invasion suspect's mother, contacted the father of a witness and threatened potential charges if the family cooperated with her investigation. The Wayne County Prosecutor's Office has confirmed an investigation is underway. The Inkster Police Department has shut down the 25-hour liquor store on Michigan Avenue following a drug-related investigation. Police say officers executing a search warrant recovered hundreds of nitrous oxide canisters, commonly known as whippets, along with cutting agents allegedly used in the distribution of illegal drugs. The raid came after a young man was hospitalized earlier this week while reportedly inhaling gas from one of the canisters. Police Chief Tamika Jenkins said businesses that contribute to substance abuse and addiction in the community will be held accountable as the investigation continues. Meanwhile, Michigan Attorney General Dana Nessel has filed a lawsuit against Blue Cross Blue Shield of Michigan, alleging the insurer created an illegal monopoly that allowed it to underpay healthcare providers while overcharging employers for coverage. Nessel says the antitrust suit claims both the state and large employers were harmed because Blue Cross allegedly suppressed competition in Michigan's health insurance market. She also contends the company resisted efforts by the state to seek competitive alternatives for employee health coverage. Blue Cross disputes the allegations, saying it was blindsided by the lawsuit and strongly disagrees with the attorney general's characterization of Michigan's insurance market. Federal immigration officials say the man shot by an ICE agent during an enforcement operation in New York City was in the country illegally and had a criminal history. Speaking to reporters, Department of Homeland Security Secretary Mark Wayne Mullen criticized sanctuary city policies, arguing they allow undocumented immigrants with criminal records to be released back into communities.
12: We're enforcing our nation's laws. Why is that controversial? We should all want law and order on our streets.
5: Authorities say the man, a citizen of the Dominican Republic, was inside a vehicle with a 5-year-old child when the shooting occurred. Mullen said agents were unaware the child was in the vehicle and blamed the suspect for placing the child at risk. The incident has sparked political backlash, with Governor Kathy Hochul calling on the Trump administration to halt all ICE operations in New York. And small business owners in New York City will soon have access to new funding aimed at improving store security. City Council Speaker Julie Menin has announced $200,000 in grants to help bodegas and other eligible neighborhood businesses install panic buttons and additional safety measures. The program is open to ground floor retail businesses with 50 or fewer employees. Funding will be divided equally among the city's 5 boroughs and distributed through local chambers of commerce, which will select participating businesses and report the program's results to the New York City Council's Finance Division. I'm Bree Wood on your home for Black News First, the Black Information Network.
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5: I'm Bree Wood on your home for 24/7 News, the Black Information Network. Here's what's happening in your region right now. The Gros Eau Police Department is under investigation by the Michigan State Police after an officer alleged retaliation for reporting possible witness intimidation. Officer Susan Dalpiez claims in a lawsuit that she was demoted from detective to patrol officer and suspended for 2 days after raising concerns about actions taken by Police Commission Chairman Scott Longton. Gros Eau Township Manager Derek Thiel declined to comment. Dalpiez alleges Longton, a friend of a home invasion suspect's mother, contacted the father of a witness and threatened potential charges if the family cooperated with her investigation. The Wayne County Prosecutor's Office has confirmed an investigation is underway. The Inkster Police Department has shut down the 25-hour liquor store on Michigan Avenue following a drug-related investigation. Police say officers executing a search warrant recovered hundreds of nitrous oxide canisters, commonly known as whippets, along with cutting agents allegedly used in the distribution of illegal drugs. The raid came after a young man was hospitalized earlier this week while reportedly inhaling gas from one of the canisters. Police Chief Tamika Jenkins said businesses that contribute to substance abuse and addiction in the community will be held accountable as the investigation continues. Meanwhile, Michigan Attorney General Dana Nessel has filed a lawsuit against Blue Cross Blue Shield of Michigan, alleging the insurer created an illegal monopoly that allowed it to underpay healthcare providers while overcharging employers for coverage. Nessel says the antitrust suit claims both the state and large employers were harmed because Blue Cross allegedly suppressed competition in Michigan's health insurance market. She also contends the company resisted efforts by the state to seek competitive alternatives for employee health coverage. Blue Cross disputes the allegations, saying it was blindsided by the lawsuit and strongly disagrees with the attorney general's characterization of Michigan's insurance market. Federal immigration officials say the man shot by an ICE agent during an enforcement operation in New York City was in the country illegally and had a criminal history. Speaking to reporters, Department of Homeland Security Secretary Mark Wayne Mullen criticized sanctuary city policies, arguing they allow undocumented immigrants with criminal records to be released back into communities.
12: We're enforcing our nation's laws. Why is that controversial? We should all want law and order on our streets.
5: Authorities say the man, a citizen of the Dominican Republic, was inside a vehicle with a 5-year-old child when the shooting occurred. Mullen said agents were unaware the child was in the vehicle and blamed the suspect for placing the child at risk. The incident has sparked political backlash, with Governor Kathy Hochul calling on the Trump administration to halt all ICE operations in New York. And small business owners in New York City will soon have access to new funding aimed at improving store security. City Council Speaker Julie Menin has announced $200,000 in grants to help bodegas and other eligible neighborhood businesses install panic buttons and additional safety measures. The program is open to ground floor retail businesses with 50 or fewer employees. Funding will be divided equally among the city's 5 boroughs and distributed through local chambers of commerce, which will select participating businesses and report the program's results to the New York City Council's Finance Division. I'm Bree Wood on your home for Black News First, the Black Information Network.
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0: Vermont Senator Bernie Sanders and several other Democratic politicians are investing in Andy Nixon's campaign.
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2: New Orleans voters chose their criminal court clerk last fall. Now the city wants the U.S. Supreme Court to make those votes count.
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3: Amber Geiger, the white former Dallas police officer convicted in the 2018 shooting death of 26-year-old black man Botham John, has been given early parole.
23: It's the Black Information Network.
7: BIN News this hour, I'm Terry McCready. Coming up, Michigan Senate candidates coming out swinging in their first face-off. The president's approval rating is still hovering in the low 30s. A major endorsement for Keisha Lance Bottoms in the Peach State's governor's race. The two candidates for U.S. Senate in Michigan clashing in their first debate last night on a Grand Rapids stage. Democratic nominee Abdul El-Sayed went after his Republican opponent Mike Rogers over high fuel costs.
9: There is one thing that is actually causing this. It's the war in Iran, a war that has been cheerled by my opponent since the beginning. Called it a win, win, win. I don't know about you, but when I go to the gas tank, I don't feel like I'm winning. I don't feel like our country is winning.
7: Rogers hitting back, saying El-Sayed's policies will raise gas prices and utility rates. The debate comes as recent Fox News survey shows a close race, as 50% of likely voters backed El-Sayed, while 49% supported Rogers, which is within the margin of error. Fewer voters who backed President Trump in 2024 than those who voted for Kamala Harris say they're very enthusiastic to cast ballots in November. The Reuters Ipsos poll found 51% of Trump voters are very or moderately enthusiastic to vote in the midterms. Meanwhile, 66% who backed then-Vice President Harris are enthusiastic to vote this year. This comes after the pollsters found Trump's approval rating remaining steady at 32%, with nearly 2 in 3 saying they do not approve of his job as president. Former President Barack Obama is endorsing Black Democrat Keisha Lance Bottoms in the Georgia governor's race. This comes after weeks of tightening polls in the battleground state. The contest is expected to be one of the closest of the midterms, and polls are suggesting a competitive battle between Bottoms and Republican Rick Jackson, who has been endorsed by President Trump. Georgia has become the newest swing state, having backed Trump in 2024 and former President Biden in 2020. Democrats are hopeful the national climate will boost their chances in close states like Georgia. For now, Republicans believe they can hold the seat with a stronger candidate. And the state has supported Republicans in other governor races, despite veering to the left at the federal level. President Trump says the U.S. will not strike Iran before the midterm elections next month. He made the announcement in a Truth Social post yesterday.
21: Well, we trust ourselves. We are ready for diplomacy. We are ready for war at the same time. They had tested us in both cases. They tested us in their aggression twice, and they are welcome if they want to test us once again.
7: Iranian Foreign Minister Abbas Araghchi on NBC's Meet the Press last month. Trump, meanwhile, is also noting the U.S. is having what he called productive discussions with Iran. He reiterated that Iran is in very bad condition, both economically and militarily. This comes as the war with Iran is nearing the 8th month mark. For the latest news stories of interest to our community, listen to the Black Information Network on the free iHeartRadio app or log on to BINnews.com and click the Listen Live link. 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
18: Here's what's trending this hour. Hurricane Isaias made landfall in Destin, Florida around 9:30 Friday as a Category 2 storm. The good news is that it was a lot less powerful than yesterday's prediction. Plus, President Donald Trump looking to kick Lisa Cook off of the Federal Reserve Board of Governors yet again. And happening next week, Mike Tyson's Netflix documentary premieres. It's a four-part series, according to NBC News. I'm Tammy Eswick, and that's what's trending.
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1: Football Hall of Famer Mike Ditka passed away at the age of 86. His family announced the news today. Ditka coached the Chicago Bears when they won Super Bowl 20. As a player, he was drafted fifth overall by the Bears in the 1961 NFL draft. He also played for the Philadelphia Eagles and Dallas Cowboys and went on to become the first tight end to be inducted into the Pro Football Hall of Fame. Former NFL player and coach Ron Rivera remembered Ditka, who he played under when the Chicago Bears won Super Bowl 20.
6: And he's a tremendous man who, you know, had a tremendous career, became an icon, and really just lived his life as the epitome of what it can be if you can come in and have success and work hard at it.
1: Ditka has stated that one of his biggest regrets in life was not letting Walter Payton score a touchdown in the Super Bowl. On December 9, 2013, Ditka's Bears jersey, number 89, was retired in a halftime ceremony during a Monday Night Football game. In a statement, his family said, while the world knew Mike as a Hall of Fame football legendary coach and leader of the Chicago Bears Super Bowl 20 championship team, we knew him as the heart of our family. I'm Kevin Brown, and you're home for Black News First, the Black Information Network.
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18: Ikamoni on your home for Black News First, the Black Information Network. Hurricane Isaias has made landfall in the western Florida panhandle. The storm has weakened to a Category 1 hurricane as it moves inland. The region is dealing with widespread flooding, severe wind gusts, storm surge, and heavy rain. In Georgia, Governor Kemp has declared a state of emergency with strong winds and heavy rainfall expected across the state. Kemp has authorized the activation of up to 500 National Guard troops if needed. On Saturday morning, more than 125,000 in Georgia woke up to no power, and officials have a caution message for those who see downed trees.
8: Make sure that people are careful and that they're aware of any tree down could be a significant hazard, particularly if there are lines in that. You don't try to determine whether or not it's a cable line or a power line. Let the first responders take care of that.
18: Louisiana law enforcement officers and a canine killed in the line of duty are now recipients of Louisiana's Law Enforcement Medal of Honor. On Thursday, the Louisiana Commission on Law Enforcement honored fallen officers from the police departments of various departments in the state, plus deputies also. In addition, the ceremony honored a canine from Jefferson Parish. Families of the fallen received a medal, a plaque, and a state flag during the ceremony. Republican candidate for the U.S. Senate is blaming Joe Biden for the economy. Democratic Senator John Ossoff and his Republican opponent, Representative Mike Collins, held their first debate Thursday night for the Senate seat in Georgia, where Ossoff is currently leading in the polls. Collins attacked Ossoff for his votes during the Biden administration and made the argument that the current inflation is a product of Bidenomics. He also argued that tax cuts are, quote, the answer to keep more money in people's pockets, end quote. Ossoff repeatedly asked Collins why he supported President Trump's tariffs. Collins defended.
10: The tariffs now are making it fair and making sure, just like the fellow I talked about two days ago that said he was getting his brains beat in because China was bringing in the same goods he was manufacturing right here in Putnam County, and he couldn't compete with them because they don't care if they don't make money. See, John Ossoff doesn't know. He still won't answer why he voted to raise your taxes and not let you keep more money.
24: Thank you, Congressman. Senator Ossoff, you have 60 seconds.
25: Well, you just heard Mike Collins say the tariffs are working. Go buy groceries. No one in this state seriously believes these tariffs are working, Congressman.
18: Former President Barack Obama is having a say in two Georgia political races. He sent out endorsements through videos posted on Thursday for Democrats Keisha Lance Bottoms, a black woman, and U.S. Senator John Ossoff.
26: This is Barack Obama. Georgia, I hope you'll support my friend Keisha Lance Bottoms for governor. As a former judge, council member, and mayor, Keisha believes that public service is about putting you first. She's invested in young people, delivered historic pay raises for police officers and firefighters, and balanced the budget without raising taxes. Now Keisha has a plan to lower costs, expand Medicaid, strengthen rural hospitals, and give communities the option to eliminate grocery taxes.
18: Bottoms is in the race for governor against Republican Rick Jackson, while Ossoff is seeking re-election against Congressman Mike Collins. I'm Alexandria Iacomone on your home for Black News First, the Black Information Network.
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16: Netflix is expanding the Bridgerton universe with a new prequel series centered on young lady Violet Bridgerton and her romance with Viscount Edmund Bridgerton. The limited series will be written and executive produced by Shonda Rhimes, who will reunite with co-showrunner Nicholas Nardini following the success of Queen Charlotte, a Bridgerton story. The project will explore Violet's early life, courtship, and marriage, drawing from Julia Quinn's novella, Violet in Bloom. Casting has not yet been announced. Meanwhile, Bridgerton Season 5 remains in production, with Season 6 already on the way. And Disney Plus is adding two of television's biggest live events to its streaming lineup. Disney announced that Super Bowl 61 in 2027 and Dick Clark's New Year's Rockin' Eve with Ryan Seacrest 2027 will stream live on Disney Plus for the first time. The Super Bowl will also air on ESPN and ABC, while New Year's Rockin' Eve will continue its traditional ABC broadcast. The move is part of Disney's broader push to expand live sports and event programming on its streaming platform. With the latest in entertainment at 17 and 47 minutes past each hour, I'm Bree Wood on the Black Information Network, your home for Black News First.
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18: I'm Tammy Eswick on your home for 24/7 News, the Black Information Network. Here's what's happening right now. Workers at six Chicago hotels walked off of the job Friday just ahead of Chicago's marathon. This after contract negotiations failed. The strike includes workers at the Palmer House, the Waldorf Astoria, and four other hotels. According to ABC 7 Chicago, workers are demanding better wages, health care benefits, pensions, and safer working conditions. The broader contract dispute involves more than 7,000 workers across 46 hotels. That could make this the largest hotel worker strike in Chicago history. Here's one Black man on the picket line.
0: With the cost of living, rent, food, gas, y'all need to come on and sign that contract. Just sign the contract. It's not hard.
18: Los Angeles mayoral candidate Nithara Raman talking about a social media post that seemed to call her opponent, Mayor Karen Bass, and police chief Jim McDonnell fascist liars. Raman says she asked the maker of the video to take it down when she saw the context of the video and graphics showing pictures of both Bass and McDonnell, but not before thousands saw the post, including Mayor Bass.
2: It was incredibly irresponsible.
3: The video was edited to make it seem as if I was answering a question about Mayor Bass or about Chief McDonnell. But in reality, my comments about fascism were about ICE on our streets.
18: Excessive force lawsuits have cost Los Angeles $500 million since 2019. That's according to the LA Times, who dove into the department's legal bills. But it's not just excessive force. It's also litigation over traffic accidents and cases filed by employees who claim retaliation after reporting misconduct. The city attorney's office blames the high number partially on old cases that were not resolved until recently. For more information on these stories, plus international, national, state, and local news impacting the Black community, listen to the Black Information Network on the iHeartRadio app or log on to BINnews.com. 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
9: The NAACP is taking the Trump administration to court over plans to deploy roughly 1,000 federal election monitors nationwide for next month's midterm elections. The civil rights organization is seeking records from the Justice Department, including where the monitors will be sent, how they'll be trained, and the legal authority for their deployment. The NAACP says the administration has failed to provide those records after a September request, raising concerns about transparency and the potential for voter intimidation. The Justice Department says its election monitoring follows longstanding practices and that monitors must comply with laws prohibiting interference with the voting process. The lawsuit comes as voting rights remain a major concern heading into the midterms, particularly following recent Supreme Court decisions affecting protections against racial vote dilution. The organization is asking a federal court to intervene and compel the release of the records ahead of Election Day. That's your Washington Roundup. I'm Morgan Wood on the Black Information Network.
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1: 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So if you have credit cards with a high balance, high interest rate, or both, consider transferring your balances to another card with little or no interest. And remember to ask the credit card company if there is a limited time associated with the zero interest rate. For example, lots of banks will offer a 0% interest rate for the first 6 months, but don't let that discourage you from asking. Just make a note of the date, and after 6 months, you can transfer it again or contact the credit card company and ask them to extend that low interest rate. That lower interest rate will help you pay off your credit card balance.

0: disease, the most common genetic blood disorder in the country, which primarily affects people of African descent. Black donors are also carriers of certain rare blood subtypes, so when there is a need, finding matches during an emergency can be challenging. Update on a story we brought you yesterday. We now know the teenage worker at a Houston area McDonald's stabbed to death in the restroom was a black 17-year-old. A 16-year-old is arrested for the crime. It's still not clear what led to the death of R.J. Harrell, who wanted to become a welder after graduating. But his family, which is grieving and angry about what happened, says he was not even supposed to be at work that day. It was his day off. And as HBCU homecoming season brings together the next generation of leaders and returning alumni, a black-run company called Black Girl Vitamins is meeting students where they are with the return of its homecoming health tour, bringing culturally relevant wellness education and practical solutions directly to HBCU campuses. BGV is helping students make informed, sustainable choices about their health and self-care. Stops in October include Central State University this weekend. Later this month, they're at Howard University. And toward the end of October, they'll be at Texas Southern University. For more stories of interest to the black community, log on to BINnews.com. You can also check us out on all social media platforms. I'm Mike Stevens on your home for Black News First, the Black Information Network.
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6: I'm Kevin Brown on your home for 24/7 News, the Black Information Network, and here's what's happening right now. Football Hall of Famer Mike Ditka's passed away at the age of 86. Matt Madison has more.
7: His family announced the news Friday. Ditka coached the Chicago Bears when they won Super Bowl 20. As a player, he was drafted 5th overall by the Bears in the 1961 NFL Draft. He also played for the Philadelphia Eagles and Dallas Cowboys and went on to become the first tight end to be inducted into the Pro Football Hall of Fame. In a statement, his family said, quote, "While the world knew Mike as a Hall of Fame football player, legendary coach, and leader of the Chicago Bears Super Bowl 20 championship team, we knew him as the heart of our family." I'm at Mattinson.
6: Approximately 6,000 Seattle City Light customers experienced a power outage north of Seattle this morning, impacting several neighborhoods in Shoreline, Lake Forest Park, and North Seattle. The outage, reported at 5:45 a.m., caused Shoreline Public Schools to start 2 hours late, affecting school sites and transportation dispatch. The cause of the outage, unknown, and restoration time is uncertain as a rainy weather system with wind gusts of up to 25 to 30 miles per hour moves into the city. Some Metro train lines to and from the Chicago suburbs have been canceled due to crew shortages. Service alerts posted to Metro's website this morning showed at least 2 BNSF trains that were scheduled to depart from the western suburbs to Chicago's Union Station would not operate. Metro also warned of delays on inbound and outbound Union Pacific trains due to a vehicle stuck on the tracks near Maywood. The alert comes as Metro prepares for additional riders this weekend for the Chicago Marathon. No further details were provided. At East Bay couple's wedding joy.

0: turned to heartbreak after a thief stole their wedding photographer's equipment, including $35,000 worth of gear containing their professional photos. The couple, Jenna Weisenhagen Banks and Nick Banks, got married in Contra Costa County, only to find out that all of their photos were lost due to the theft. The photographer's car was broken into in downtown Oakland, California, and all of his equipment, including cameras, lenses, and memory cards with the couple's photos, was stolen. The couple is devastated and hoping for the return of their photos, while the photographer's family has started a GoFundMe to help restore his livelihood. Oakland police are investigating the incident but have not made any arrests yet. Workers at six Chicago hotels have gone on strike today following demands for better wages, health care, and working conditions. The move comes as thousands of visitors have arrived in the city for the Chicago Marathon. The strike began at 6 a.m. outside the Sheraton Grand Chicago Riverwalk, where workers from housekeeping, the kitchen, and other departments joined the picket line. Workers say they want a new contract after months of negotiations. The strike also includes workers at the Palmer House and Waldorf Astoria, among other hotels. Washington residents are the least likely in the country to juggle multiple jobs. According to a Smart Assets study released Thursday, just 3% of full-time workers in the Evergreen State are side hustling. That's the lowest rate in the country. Kansas has the highest share of full-time workers holding multiple jobs. I'm Kevin Brown, and you're home for Black News First, the Black Information Network.
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10: BIN News this hour, I'm Terry McCready. Coming up, Michigan Senate candidates coming out swinging in their first face-off. The president's approval rating is still hovering in the low 30s. A major endorsement for Keisha Lance Bottoms in the Peach State's governor's race. The two candidates for U.S. Senate in Michigan clashing in their first debate last night on a Grand Rapids stage. Democratic nominee Abdul El-Sayed went after his Republican opponent Mike Rogers over high fuel costs.
11: There is one thing that is actually causing this. It's the war in Iran, a war that has been cheerled by my opponent since the beginning. Called it a win, win, win. I don't know about you, but when I go to the gas tank, I don't feel like I'm winning. I don't feel like our country is winning.
10: Rogers hitting back, saying El-Sayed's policies will raise gas prices and utility rates. The debate comes as recent Fox News survey shows a close race, as 50% of likely voters backed El-Sayed, while 49% supported Rogers, which is within the margin of error. Fewer voters who backed President Trump in 2024 than those who voted for Kamala Harris say they're very enthusiastic to cast ballots in November. The Reuters Ipsos poll found 51% of Trump voters are very or moderately enthusiastic to vote in the midterms. Meanwhile, 66% who backed then-Vice President Harris are enthusiastic to vote this year. This comes after the pollsters found Trump's approval rating remaining steady at 32%, with nearly 2 in 3 saying they do not approve of his job as president. Former President Barack Obama is endorsing Black Democrat Keisha Lance Bottoms in the Georgia governor's race. This comes after weeks of tightening polls in the battleground state. The contest is expected to be one of the closest of the midterms, and polls are suggesting a competitive battle between Bottoms and Republican Rick Jackson, who has been endorsed by President Trump. Georgia has become the newest swing state, having backed Trump in 2024 and former President Biden in 2020. Democrats are hopeful the national climate will boost their chances in close states like Georgia. For now, Republicans believe they can hold the seat with a stronger candidate. And the state has supported Republicans in other governor races, despite veering to the left at the federal level. President Trump says the U.S. will not strike Iran before the midterm elections next month. He made the announcement in a Truth Social post yesterday.
12: Well, we trust ourselves. We are ready for diplomacy. We are ready for war at the same time. They had tested us in both cases. They tested us in their aggression twice, and they are welcome if they want to test us once again.
10: Iranian Foreign Minister Abbas Araghchi on NBC's Meet the Press last month. Trump, meanwhile, is also noting the U.S. is having what he called productive discussions with Iran. He reiterated that Iran is in very bad condition, both economically and militarily. This comes as the war with Iran is nearing the 8th month mark. 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
13: Here's what's trending this hour. President Donald Trump announced a new press secretary for the White House, Katie Zachariah. Her background, well, she's a lawyer and a conservative commentator. She's also worked for President Trump's Truth Social media platform. Well, happening this weekend, the 167th annual Mississippi State Fair. Finally, a judge has ordered Sean P. Diddy Combs to pay NBC News' legal fees after a failed defamation lawsuit. I'm Tammy Eswick, and that's what's trending.
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14: An HBCU basketball player detained by immigration authorities for nearly 2 months is expected to be released on bond. Aminata Sek, a 26-year-old center at Kentucky State University from Senegal, will be released from ICE custody after posting a $2,500 bond, according to her attorney. Sek was detained August 7th at Louisville's airport while preparing to travel with her team to a basketball event in New York. Last week, an immigration judge reopened her case after finding she did not receive notice of an earlier hearing. That ruling rescinded a previous deportation order, giving Sek another opportunity to fight her case. Her attorneys have also raised concerns about her medical care while in custody. Sek has a torn ACL and missed a scheduled surgery. On the court, she earned all SEAC third team honors last season, averaging nearly 12 points and 7 rebounds per game. Her immigration proceedings are ongoing. with the latest in HBCU news. I'm Morgan Wood on the Black Information Network.
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15: Viewpoints expressed in this commentary are those of the author and do not necessarily represent those of BIN and its founding partners and employees. Now it's time to bring the funk with Roland S. Martin.
16: I really hope folks understand how connected politics is. The midterm elections are coming up. As of right now, Republicans control the House and the Senate. Yet people need to understand that the Senate races are so important because of the role that the Senate plays. Right now, according to various polls, Democratic candidates are ahead in Alaska, Iowa, dead even in Maine, ahead in North Carolina, ahead in Georgia, dead even in Florida, ahead in Texas, and tight in Mississippi. Do you understand that if those seats flip from Republican to Democrat, Democrats now control the United States Senate? That means that if a Supreme Court justice retires or passes away, Republicans will have to deal with a Democratic Senate in order to get their nominee forward. And that ain't going to happen after what Mitch McConnell did to President Barack Obama after Justice Antonin Scalia died, and he held that position open for almost a year. But people also have to understand that when we talk about the United States Senate, the president, the occupant of the White House, that's who appoints U.S. attorneys, U.S. marshals, other federal judges, appointments to the administration. And so people really need to understand that we're living in a moment where our one vote could decide so many different things. So I need Black folks to recognize that you've got just one vote. Use it. And if we maximize our voting power, we can control the politics. I'm Roland Martin of the Black Information Network.
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17: Mr. Dillard on your home for 24/7 news, the Black Information Network. North and central Georgia could feel the brunt of Hurricane Isaias and its so-called dirty side this weekend. The National Weather Service warns that Saturday through Sunday morning will bring powerful winds, heavy downpours, and several possible tornadoes. Forecasters note that while typical tropical tornadoes are brief, this system could produce stronger, longer-track tornadoes. Wind gusts of up to 50 miles an hour are also expected. Experts in New Orleans spoke to Fox 8.
18: The Gulf is running well above normal in terms of its sea surface temperatures, so all the ingredients are there. And all it takes is for Mother Nature to create some design that makes it very plausible and feasible for a storm to spin itself up in the Gulf.
17: A Republican candidate for U.S. Senate is blaming Joe Biden for the economy. Democratic Senator John Ossoff and his Republican opponent, Representative Mike Collins, held their first debate Thursday night for the Senate seat in Georgia, where Ossoff is currently leading in the polls. Collins attacked Ossoff for his votes during the Biden administration and made the argument that the current inflation is the product of Bidenomics. He also argued that tax cuts are the answer to keeping more money in people's pockets. Ossoff repeatedly asked Collins why he supported President Trump's tariffs. Collins defended.
19: The tariffs now are making it fair and making sure, just like the fellow I talked about two days ago that said he was getting his brains beat in because China was bringing in the same goods he was manufacturing right here in Putnam County, and he couldn't compete with them because they don't care if they don't make money. See, John Ossoff doesn't know. He still won't answer why he voted to raise your taxes and not let you keep more money.
20: Thank you, Congressman. Senator Ossoff, you have 60 seconds.
21: Well, you just heard Mike Collins say the tariffs are working. Go buy groceries. No one in this state seriously believes these tariffs are working, Congressman.
17: Early voting starts on Tuesday in Georgia. The director in the New Orleans film office says film and TV production activity in Louisiana has plummeted. Carol Morton says Louisiana used to be the number 4 state in the country in terms of film production, but has fallen to number 10. She says that's made a difference between $1 billion economic impact and the latest figure of $185 million. She says that's made a difference between $1 billion economic impact and the latest figure of $185 million. Morton told the city council the city and the state need to do more to market local film production and speed up tax credit reimbursements as an incentive. And 8 Louisiana law enforcement officers and a canine killed in the line of duty are now recipients of the state's Law Enforcement Medal of Honor. On Thursday, the Louisiana Commission on Law Enforcement honored fallen officers from several police departments, including deputies from St. Tammany and Iberville parishes. In addition, the ceremony honored a canine from Jefferson Parish. Families of the fallen received a medal, a plaque, and a state flag during the ceremony. I'm Esther Dillard on your home for Black News First, the Black Information Network.
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22: Commander Jessica Andrea Watkins, an NASA astronaut, geologist, and former international rugby player, became the first Black woman to lead a crew to orbit.
23: By our people.
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26: When it comes to traveling by plane, you can save money by flying standby. Flying standby means waiting for an open seat on a flight that you have not been confirmed on, and it can be a savvy way to save money if you are flexible. Flying standby used to mean showing up at the airport without a ticket and hoping to snag a last-minute seat. You can still do that, but today it typically refers to passengers who already have a ticket but want to switch to an earlier or later flight. Standby travelers are placed on a wait list and only board the plane if there are empty seats after all confirmed passengers have checked in. But the savings can be worth it. The cost of some standby tickets drop below $100. Compare that to regular prices of $300 to $1,000 for round trips. But it's not for everyone. You will need lots of patience and a backup plan just in case you do not get on a flight. So arrive early and be ready to wait, because standby travel is unpredictable. Money news at 24 and 54 minutes past each hour. I'm Nicole Deal on your home for Black News First, the Black Information Network.
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16: Home for 24/7 News, the Black Information Network. The national debate about safety issues in many communities, especially in Black neighborhoods, regarding skill games is continuing across the country. Game operators regard them as harmless entertainment. However, community advocates are citing spikes in localized crime and predatory placement in Black communities. A state Supreme Court is ordering the removal of what the court classifies as slot machines. According to NBC 10, Pennsylvania businesses have about 1 week left to remove the machines from bars, corner stores, and gas stations. Some businesses say they are glad to see the machines removed because they brought, as one business owner put it, riffraff to their location, which created safety concerns. Philadelphia City Councilman Anthony Phillips says the removal is a good thing.
27: They were not skill games. They were gambling machines in our community. So they were legalizing gambling in our neighborhoods.
16: Councilman Phillips, who is African American, says the machines caused a set of problems in the city's most vulnerable neighborhoods.
27: These machines have been a nuisance to the communities. People would be in these gas stations, 7-Elevens all night long, just playing the games. They're causing gambling issues, loitering issues.
16: Businesses have until October 13th to get rid of the machines, NBC 10 says.
0: A bigger safety concern in California, where Governor Gavin Newsom wants the State Threat Assessment Center to be on the lookout for any threats to his state. During a political rally in Nebraska, President Trump said the Iran war is a small price to pay to keep the country safe, before adding that Tehran could destroy a city, adding, "Let them take Los Angeles. Let them take out San Diego." We have more on these stories and national, international, state, and local news impacting the Black community. 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To stay up on all the latest news, make us first on your car radio and iHeartRadio app presets. I'm Mike Eilen. On your home for Black News First, the Black Information Network. And now, here's your Healthy Minute.
2: Blood work saves lives. Anyone who's ever seen a doctor has probably been asked for a little blood to do some simple lab tests. But lab tests, while they are easy to administer and cost very little, have an impact that is far from simple. A blood test, for example, can alert doctors to the threat of diabetes. The changes in medication and lifestyle that begin with that timely test can give you additional years of eyesight, years of freedom from kidney disease, and more years of healthy life. From spotting the warning signs of a heart attack to diagnosing the threat of breast cancer, lab tests are affecting millions of lives. With even more breakthroughs these days, lab tests are increasingly being used to diagnose illnesses long before painful symptoms develop, and is enabling the use of personalized treatments for every patient. These lab tests that cost a few dollars can save the healthcare system millions of dollars in avoidable surgeries and procedures, saving lives and saving money. And that's your Healthy Minute. I'm Mike Eilen on the Black Information Network.
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13: I'm Tammy Eswick with BIN News Now. President Donald Trump announced a new press secretary for the White House, Katie Zachariah. Her background, well, she's a lawyer and a conservative commentator. She's also worked for President Trump's Truth Social media platform as a senior communications advisor. She also briefly worked for the Department of Homeland Security.
3: She's a friend of most of you. I know she likes people. She likes all of you, actually. I don't know if that's good or bad.
13: Well, happening this weekend, the 167th annual Mississippi State Fair. Plenty of food, fun, and you can learn about Mississippi agriculture. The fair opened Thursday and runs through October 18th. Well, a judge has ordered Sean P. Diddy Combs to pay NBC's legal fees after his failed lawsuit against the television giant. Sean Combs sued, saying that he was defamed in the Peacock documentary, Diddy, The Making of a Bad Boy. Get BIN News Now on demand 24/7 on the iHeartRadio app.
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7: We know that ICE is rotten to its core. Today's shooting is only further devastating confirmation.
4: New York City Mayor Zohran Mamdani still seething over that ICE-involved shooting Thursday. The man shot but alive. He had his young son in the car during the vehicle stop, and ICE fired multiple times. The five-year-old was not hit. The suspect here illegally for years, reportedly from the Dominican Republic, had a criminal record, which is why Homeland Security Secretary Mark Wayne Mullen is criticizing the mayor and defending what's happening on America's streets.
8: men and women at ICE each day are enforcing the laws that he refuses to enforce. We arrest thousands weekly that are criminals going after the worst of the worst, and he turns a blind eye to it.
4: When the lives of black people are threatened, maybe an excessive force arrest or even worse, there is the need for a lawyer who specializes in civil rights, which is why attorney Nick Pittman decided more lawyers are needed for this specialized work. So he called an all-hands gathering of African-American attorneys with a purpose.
9: So we decided that we were going to put together an annual retreat. This year was held in Miami, Florida. But there are three goals for that Excellence Lawyers Retreat. One is to get more black lawyers involved in civil rights and the constitutional crisis that we've been having. So we want to make sure that we have more lawyers involved in that. So we wanted to train those lawyers about constitutional issues and how to do constitutional civil rights work. Then we also wanted to show those lawyers the tricks of the trade. So we have a number of very experienced lawyers up to 40, 50 years. And then we want the younger lawyers. We wanted to be able to trade those or share those tricks of the trade with some of the younger lawyers. And then finally, we wanted to have an opportunity for black lawyers across the country to network, because most of our clients, of course, are black people. So we wanted to give them an opportunity to network with lawyers from across the country. So
4: attorney Pittman called on his legal contacts. The gathering drew in black lawyers nationwide with the sole purpose to make sure those who need this expertise get the legal muscle to fight.
9: This year we had Ben Crump and Angela Rye and a number of other civil rights leaders who came out to stress the importance of black lawyers being engaged in the struggle. Black lawyers, you know, representing black lawyers, black institutions, black people who had been deprived of civil rights and due process. So we wanted to make sure we had lawyers all across the country who would come to the aid of those people who had been aggrieved.
4: For more on these stories and international, national, state, and local news impacting the black community, listen to the Black Information Network on the iHeartRadio app or log on to BINnews.com. 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
12: I'm Bree Wood on your home for 24/7 news, the Black Information Network. Here's what's happening in your region right now. The Gros Seal Police Department is under investigation by the Michigan State Police after an officer alleged retaliation for reporting possible witness intimidation. Officer Susan Dalpiez claims in a lawsuit that she was demoted from detective to patrol officer and suspended for 2 days after raising concerns about actions taken by Police Commission Chairman Scott Longton. Gros Seal Township Manager Derek Thiel declined to comment. Dalpiez alleges Longton, a friend of a home invasion suspect's mother, contacted the father of a witness and threatened potential charges if the family cooperated with her investigation. The Wayne County Prosecutor's Office has confirmed an investigation is underway. The Inkster Police Department has shut down the 25-hour liquor store on Michigan Avenue following a drug-related investigation. Police say officers executing a search warrant recovered hundreds of nitrous oxide canisters, commonly known as whippets, along with cutting agents allegedly used in the distribution of illegal drugs. The raid came after a young man was hospitalized earlier this week while reportedly inhaling gas from one of the canisters. Police Chief Tamika Jenkins said businesses that contribute to substance abuse and addiction in the community will be held accountable as the investigation continues. Meanwhile, Michigan Attorney General Dana Nessel has filed a lawsuit against Blue Cross Blue Shield of Michigan, alleging the insurer created an illegal monopoly that allowed it to underpay healthcare providers while overcharging employers for coverage. Nessel says the antitrust suit claims both the state and large employers were harmed because Blue Cross allegedly suppressed competition in Michigan's health insurance market. She also contends the company resisted efforts by the state to seek competitive alternatives for employee health coverage. Blue Cross disputes the allegations, saying it was blindsided by the lawsuit and strongly disagrees with the attorney general's characterization of Michigan's insurance market. Federal immigration officials say the man shot by an ICE agent during an enforcement operation in New York City was in the country illegally and had a criminal history. Speaking to reporters, Department of Homeland Security Secretary Mark Wayne Mullen criticized sanctuary city policies, arguing they allow undocumented immigrants with criminal records to be released back into communities.
14: We're enforcing our nation's laws. Why is that controversial? We should all want law and order on our streets.
12: Authorities say the man, a citizen of the Dominican Republic, was inside a vehicle with a 5-year-old child when the shooting occurred. Mullen said agents were unaware the child was in the vehicle and blamed the suspect for placing the child at risk. The incident has sparked political backlash, with Governor Kathy Hochul calling on the Trump administration to halt all ICE operations in New York. And small business owners in New York City will soon have access to new funding aimed at improving store security. City Council Speaker Julie Menin has announced $200,000 in grants to help bodegas and other eligible neighborhood businesses install panic buttons and additional safety measures. The program is open to ground floor retail businesses with 50 or fewer employees. Funding will be divided equally among the city's 5 boroughs and distributed through local chambers of commerce, which will select participating businesses and report the program's results to the New York City Council's Finance Division. I'm Bree Wood on your home for Black News First, the Black Information Network.
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23: Louisiana wants the U.S. Supreme Court to stop other states from protecting doctors who mail abortion pills into the state.
16: Black America's only 24/7 newsroom.
24: Detroit's only black-led and community-owned grocery says they need people to shop with them so they can stop tapping into their reserve fund.
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25: BIN News this hour, I'm Terry McCready. Coming up, Michigan Senate candidates coming out swinging in their first face-off. The president's approval rating is still hovering in the low 30s. A major endorsement for Keisha Lance Bottoms in the Peach State's governor's race. The two candidates for U.S. Senate in Michigan clashing in their first debate last night on a Grand Rapids stage. Democratic nominee Abdul El-Sayed went after his Republican opponent Mike Rogers over high fuel costs.
26: There is one thing that is actually causing this. It's the war in Iran, a war that has been cheerled by my opponent since the beginning. Called it a win, win, win. I don't know about you, but when I go to the gas tank, I don't feel like I'm winning. I don't feel like our country is winning.
25: Rogers hitting back, saying El-Sayed's policies will raise gas prices and utility rates. The debate comes as recent Fox News survey shows a close race as 50% of likely voters backed El-Sayed, while 49% supported Rogers, which is within the margin of error. Fewer voters who backed President Trump in 2024 than those who voted for Kamala Harris say they're very enthusiastic to cast ballots in November. The Reuters Ipsos poll found 51% of Trump voters are very or moderately enthusiastic to vote in the midterms. Meanwhile, 66% who backed then-Vice President Harris are enthusiastic to vote this year. This comes after the pollsters found Trump's approval rating remaining steady at 32%, with nearly 2 in 3 saying they do not approve of his job as president. Former President Barack Obama is endorsing Black Democrat Keisha Lance Bottoms in the Georgia governor's race. This comes after weeks of tightening polls in the battleground state. The contest is expected to be one of the closest of the midterms, and polls are suggesting a competitive battle between Bottoms and Republican Rick Jackson, who has been endorsed by President Trump. Georgia has become the newest swing state, having backed Trump in 2024 and former President Biden in 2020. Democrats are hopeful the national climate will boost their chances in close states like Georgia. For now, Republicans believe they can hold the seat with a stronger candidate. And the state has supported Republicans in other governor races, despite veering to the left at the federal level. President Trump says the U.S. will not strike Iran before the midterm elections next month. He made the announcement in a Truth Social post yesterday.
27: Well, we trust ourselves. We are ready for diplomacy. We are ready for war at the same time. They had tested us in both cases. They tested us in their aggression twice, and they are welcome if they want to test us once again.
25: Iranian Foreign Minister Abbas Araghchi on NBC's Meet the Press last month. Trump, meanwhile, is also noting the U.S. is having what he called productive discussions with Iran. He reiterated that Iran is in very bad condition, both economically and militarily. This comes as the war with Iran is nearing the 8th month mark. For the latest news stories of interest to our community, listen to the Black Information Network on the free iHeartRadio app or log on to BINnews.com and click the Listen Live link. 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
13: Here's what's trending this hour. Hurricane Isaias made landfall in Destin, Florida around 9:30 Friday as a Category 2 storm. The good news is that it was a lot less powerful than yesterday's prediction. Plus, President Donald Trump looking to kick Lisa Cook off of the Federal Reserve Board of Governors yet again. And happening next week, Mike Tyson's Netflix documentary premieres. It's a 4-part series, according to NBC News. I'm Tammy Eswick, and that's what's trending.
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28: Football Hall of Famer Mike Ditka passed away at the age of 86. His family announced the news today. Ditka coached the Chicago Bears when they won Super Bowl 20. As a player, he was drafted 5th overall by the Bears in the 1961 NFL draft. He also played for the Philadelphia Eagles and Dallas Cowboys and went on to become the first tight end to be inducted into the Pro Football Hall of Fame. Former NFL player and coach Ron Rivera remembered Ditka, who he played under when the Chicago Bears won Super Bowl 20.
0: And he's a tremendous man who, you know, had a tremendous career, became an icon, and really just lived his life as the epitome of what it can be if you can come in and have success and work hard at it.
28: Ditka has stated that one of his biggest regrets in life was not letting Walter Payton score a touchdown in the Super Bowl. On December 9, 2013, Ditka's Bears jersey, number 89, was retired in a halftime ceremony during a Monday Night Football game. In a statement, his family said, while the world knew Mike as a Hall of Fame football legendary coach and leader of the Chicago Bears Super Bowl 20 championship team, we knew him as the heart of our family. I'm Kevin Brown, and your home for Black News First, the Black Information Network.
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13: First, the Black Information Network. Hurricane Isaias has made landfall in the western Florida panhandle. The storm has weakened to a Category 1 hurricane as it moves inland. The region is dealing with widespread flooding, severe wind gusts, storm surge, and heavy rain. In Georgia, Governor Kemp has declared a state of emergency with strong winds and heavy rainfall expected across the state. Kemp has authorized the activation of up to 500 National Guard troops if needed. On Saturday morning, more than 125,000 in Georgia woke up to no power, and officials have a caution message for those who see downed trees.
1: Make sure that people are careful and that they're aware of any tree down could be a significant hazard, particularly if there are lines in that. You don't try to determine whether or not it's a cable line or a power line. Let the first responders take care of that.
13: Louisiana law enforcement officers and a canine killed in the line of duty are now recipients of Louisiana's Law Enforcement Medal of Honor. On Thursday, the Louisiana Commission on Law Enforcement honored fallen officers from the police departments of various departments in the state, plus deputies also. In addition, the ceremony honored a canine from Jefferson Parish. Families of the fallen received a medal, a plaque, and a state flag during the ceremony. Republican candidate for the U.S. Senate is blaming Joe Biden for the economy. Democratic Senator John Ossoff and his Republican opponent, Representative Mike Collins, held their first debate Thursday night for the Senate seat in Georgia, where Ossoff is currently leading in the polls. Collins attacked Ossoff for his votes during the Biden administration and made the argument that the current inflation is a product of Bidenomics. He also argued that tax cuts are, quote, the answer to keep more money in people's pockets, end quote. Ossoff repeatedly asked Collins why he supported President Trump's tariffs. Collins defended.
2: The tariffs now are making it fair and making sure, just like the fellow I talked about two days ago that said he was getting his brains beat in because China was bringing in the same goods he was manufacturing right here in Putnam County, and he couldn't compete with them because they don't care if they don't make money. See, John Ossoff doesn't know. He still won't answer why he voted to raise your taxes and not let you keep more money.
3: Thank you, Congressman. Senator Ossoff, you have 60 seconds.
4: Well, you just heard Mike Collins say the tariffs are working. Go buy groceries. No one in this state seriously believes these tariffs are working, Congressman.
13: Former President Barack Obama is having a say in two Georgia political races. He sent out endorsements through videos posted on Thursday for Democrats Keisha Lance Bottoms, a black woman, and U.S. Senator John Ossoff.
7: This is Barack Obama. Georgia, I hope you'll support my friend Keisha Lance Bottoms for governor. As a former judge, council member, and mayor, Keisha believes that public service is about putting you first. She's invested in young people, delivered historic pay raises for police officers and firefighters, and balanced the budget without raising taxes. Now Keisha has a plan to lower costs, expand Medicaid, strengthen rural hospitals, and give communities the option to eliminate grocery taxes.
13: Bottoms is in the race for governor against Republican Rick Jackson, while Ossoff is seeking re-election against Congressman Mike Collins. I'm Alexandria Ikimoni on your home for Black News First, the Black Information Network.
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12: Netflix is expanding the Bridgerton universe with a new prequel series centered on young lady Violet Bridgerton and her romance with Viscount Edmund Bridgerton. The limited series will be written and executive produced by Shonda Rhimes, who will reunite with co-showrunner Nicholas Nardini following the success of Queen Charlotte, a Bridgerton story. The project will explore Violet's early life, courtship, and marriage, drawing from Julia Quinn's novella, Violet in Bloom. Casting has not yet been announced. Meanwhile, Bridgerton Season 5 remains in production, with Season 6 already on the way. And Disney Plus is adding two of television's biggest live events to its streaming lineup. Disney announced that Super Bowl 61 in 2027 and Dick Clark's New Year's Rockin' Eve with Ryan Seacrest 2027 will stream live on Disney Plus for the first time. The Super Bowl will also air on ESPN and ABC, while New Year's Rockin' Eve will continue its traditional ABC broadcast. The move is part of Disney's broader push to expand live sports and event programming on its streaming platform. With the latest in entertainment at 17 and 47 minutes past each hour, I'm Bree Wood on the Black Information Network, your home for Black news first.
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20: Home for 24/7 news, the Black Information Network. Here's what's happening right now. Workers at six Chicago hotels walked off of the job Friday just ahead of Chicago's marathon. This after contract negotiations failed. The strike includes workers at the Palmer House, the Waldorf Astoria, and four other hotels. According to ABC 7 Chicago, workers are demanding better wages, health care benefits, pensions, and safer working conditions. The broader contract dispute involves more than 7,000 workers across 46 hotels. That could make this the largest hotel worker strike in Chicago history. Here's one Black man on the picket line.
29: With the cost of living, rent, food, gas, y'all need to come on and sign that contract. Just sign the contract. It's not hard.
20: Los Angeles mayoral candidate Nithara Raman talking about a social media post that seemed to call her opponent, Mayor Karen Bass, and Police Chief Jim McDonald fascist liars. Raman says she asked the maker of the video to take it down when she saw the context of the video and graphics showing pictures of both Bass and McDonald, but not before thousands saw the post, including Mayor Bass.
30: It was incredibly irresponsible.
31: The video was edited to make it seem as if I was answering a question about
0: Mayor Bass or about Chief McDonnell. But in reality, my comments about fascism were about ICE on our streets.
20: Excessive force lawsuits have cost Los Angeles $500 million since 2019. That's according to the LA Times, who dove into the department's legal bills. But it's not just excessive force. It's also litigation over traffic accidents and cases filed by employees who claim retaliation after reporting misconduct. The city attorney's office blames the high number partially on old cases that were not resolved until recently. For more information on these stories, plus international, national, state, and local news impacting the Black community, listen to the Black Information Network on the iHeartRadio app or log on to BINnews.com. 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
5: The NAACP is taking the Trump administration to court over plans to deploy roughly 1,000 federal election monitors nationwide for next month's midterm elections. The civil rights organization is seeking records from the Justice Department, including where the monitors will be sent, how they'll be trained, and the legal authority for their deployment. The NAACP says the administration has failed to provide those records after a September request, raising concerns about transparency and the potential for voter intimidation. The Justice Department says its election monitoring follows longstanding practices and that monitors must comply with laws prohibiting interference with the voting process. The lawsuit comes as voting rights remain a major concern heading into the midterms, particularly following recent Supreme Court decisions affecting protections against racial vote dilution. The organization is asking a federal court to intervene and compel the release of the records ahead of Election Day. That's your Washington Roundup. I'm Morgan Wood on the Black Information Network.
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1: I'm Timmy Eswick with BIN News Now. We're following some developing news out of Erie, Pennsylvania. 9 people are dead, including 2 children, after a Friday night shooting. Included in those dead, the shooter himself. Here's Erie's police chief.
2: This is one of the most difficult and heartbreaking scenes our officers and investigators have ever encountered. The loss of life is devastating, and the circumstances we are working through are deeply disturbing.
1: To BIN Weather Watch, 1 million people are without power across the southeast United States after Hurricane Isaias. The storm made landfall Friday as a Category 2, but since that time has been downgraded to a post-tropical cyclone. Finally, Bossup is reporting that Toni Braxton posted a tribute to her sister Trina's late husband, Vaughn Scales, on social media. She wrote in part, "Rest in peace, my brother-in-law, Vaughn, my sister's true soulmate." Get BIN News Now, on demand, 24/7 on the iHeartRadio app.
3: I'm Mike Stevens on your home for Black News First, the Black Information Network. Here's your top headlines this hour. The Trump administration is investigating a Wells Fargo program aimed at increasing home ownership among Black Americans. ICE says the man shot by one of its agents in New York City this week had a criminal record.

0: even supposed to be at work that day. It was his day off. And as HBCU homecoming season brings together the next generation of leaders and returning alumni, a black-run company called Black Girl Vitamins is meeting students where they are with the return of its homecoming health tour, bringing culturally relevant wellness education and practical solutions directly to HBCU campuses. BGV is helping students make informed, sustainable choices about their health and self-care. Stops in October include Central State University this weekend. Later this month, they're at Howard University. And toward the end of October, they'll be at Texas Southern University. For more stories of interest to the black community, log on to BINnews.com. 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I'm Mike Stevens on your home for Black News First, the Black Information Network.
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6: 24/7 News, the Black Information Network, and here's what's happening right now. Football Hall of Famer Mike Ditka's passed away at the age of 86. Matt Madison has more.
7: His family announced the news Friday. Ditka coached the Chicago Bears when they won Super Bowl 20. As a player, he was drafted 5th overall by the Bears in the 1961 NFL Draft. He also played for the Philadelphia Eagles and Dallas Cowboys and went on to become the first tight end to be inducted into the Pro Football Hall of Fame. In a statement, his family said, quote, "While the world knew Mike as a Hall of Fame football player, legendary coach, and leader of the Chicago Bears Super Bowl 20 championship team, we knew him as the heart of our family." I'm at Mattinson.
6: Approximately 6,000 Seattle City Light customers experienced a power outage north of Seattle this morning, impacting several neighborhoods in Shoreline, Lake Forest Park, and North Seattle. The outage, reported at 5:45 a.m., caused Shoreline Public Schools to start 2 hours late, affecting school sites and transportation dispatch. The cause of the outage, unknown, and restoration time is uncertain as a rainy weather system with wind gusts of up to 25 to 30 miles per hour moves into the city. Some Metro train lines to and from the Chicago suburbs have been canceled due to crew shortages. Service alerts posted to Metro's website this morning showed at least 2 BNSF trains that were scheduled to depart from the western suburbs to Chicago's Union Station would not operate. Metro also warned of delays on inbound and outbound Union Pacific trains due to a vehicle stuck on the tracks near Maywood. The alert comes as Metro prepares for additional riders this weekend for the Chicago Marathon. No further details were provided. An East Bay couple's wedding joy turned to heartbreak after a thief stole their wedding photographer's equipment, including $35,000 worth of gear containing their professional photos. The couple, Jenna Weisenhagen Banks and Nick Banks, got married in Contra Costa County, only to find out that all of their photos were lost due to the theft. The photographer's car was broken into in downtown Oakland, California, and all of his equipment, including cameras, lenses, and memory cards with the couple's photos, was stolen. The couple is devastated and hoping for the return of their photos, while the photographer's family has started a GoFundMe to help restore his livelihood. Oakland police are investigating the incident but have not made any arrests yet.

0: Workers at six Chicago hotels have gone on strike today following demands for better wages, health care, and working conditions. The move comes as thousands of visitors have arrived in the city for the Chicago Marathon. The strike began at 6 a.m. outside the Sheraton Grand Chicago Riverwalk, where workers from housekeeping, the kitchen, and other departments joined the picket line. Workers say they want a new contract after months of negotiations. The strike also includes workers at the Palmer House and Waldorf Astoria, among other hotels. Washington residents are the least likely in the country to juggle multiple jobs. According to a Smart Asset study released Thursday, just 3% of full-time workers in the Evergreen State are side hustling. That's the lowest rate in the country. Kansas has the highest share of full-time workers holding multiple jobs. I'm Kevin Brown, and you're home for Black News First, the Black Information Network.
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6: Vermont Senator Bernie Sanders and several other Democratic politicians are investing in Andy Nixon's campaign.
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7: New Orleans voters chose their criminal court clerk last fall. Now the city wants the U.S. Supreme Court to make those votes count.
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9: Amber Geiger, the white former Dallas police officer convicted in the 2018 shooting death of 26-year-old black man Botham John, has been given early parole.
5: It's the Black Information Network.
10: BIN News this hour, I'm Terry McCready. Coming up, Michigan Senate candidates coming out swinging in their first face-off. The president's approval rating is still hovering in the low 30s. A major endorsement for Keisha Lance Bottoms in the Peach State's governor's race. The two candidates for U.S. Senate in Michigan clashing in their first debate last night on a Grand Rapids stage. Democratic nominee Abdul El-Sayed went after his Republican opponent Mike Rogers over high fuel costs.
11: There is one thing that is actually causing this. It's the war in Iran, a war that has been cheerled by my opponent since the beginning. Called it a win, win, win. I don't know about you, but when I go to the gas tank, I don't feel like I'm winning. I don't feel like our country is winning.
10: Rogers hitting back, saying El-Sayed's policies will raise gas prices and utility rates. The debate comes as recent Fox News survey shows a close race, as 50% of likely voters backed El-Sayed, while 49% supported Rogers, which is within the margin of error. Fewer voters who backed President Trump in 2024 than those who voted for Kamala Harris say they're very enthusiastic to cast ballots in November. The Reuters Ipsos poll found 51% of Trump voters are very or moderately enthusiastic to vote in the midterms. Meanwhile, 66% who backed then-Vice President Harris are enthusiastic to vote this year. This comes after the pollsters found Trump's approval rating remaining steady at 32%, with nearly 2 in 3 saying they do not approve of his job as president. Former President Barack Obama is endorsing Black Democrat Keisha Lance Bottoms in the Georgia governor's race. This comes after weeks of tightening polls in the battleground state. The contest is expected to be one of the closest of the midterms, and polls are suggesting a competitive battle between Bottoms and Republican Rick Jackson, who has been endorsed by President Trump. Georgia has become the newest swing state, having backed Trump in 2024 and former President Biden in 2020. Democrats are hopeful the national climate will boost their chances in close states like Georgia. For now, Republicans believe they can hold the seat with a stronger candidate. And the state has supported Republicans in other governor races, despite veering to the left at the federal level. President Trump says the U.S. will not strike Iran before the midterm elections next month. He made the announcement in a Truth Social post yesterday.
12: Well, we trust ourselves. We are ready for diplomacy. We are ready for war at the same time. They had tested us in both cases. They tested us in their aggression twice, and they are welcome if they want to test us once again.
10: Iranian Foreign Minister Abbas Araghchi on NBC's Meet the Press last month. Trump, meanwhile, is also noting the U.S. is having what he called productive discussions with Iran. He reiterated that Iran is in very bad condition, both economically and militarily. This comes as the war with Iran is nearing the 8th month mark. 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
13: Here's what's trending this hour. President Donald Trump announced a new press secretary for the White House, Katie Zachariah. Her background, well, she's a lawyer and a conservative commentator. She's also worked for President Trump's Truth Social media platform. Well, happening this weekend, the 167th annual Mississippi State Fair. Finally, a judge has ordered Sean P. Diddy Combs to pay NBC News' legal fees after a failed defamation lawsuit. I'm Tammy Eswick, and that's what's trending.
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14: An HBCU basketball player detained by immigration authorities for nearly 2 months is expected to be released on bond. Aminata Sek, a 26-year-old center at Kentucky State University from Senegal, will be released from ICE custody after posting a $2,500 bond, according to her attorney. Sek was detained August 7th at Louisville's airport while preparing to travel with her team to a basketball event in New York. Last week, an immigration judge reopened her case after finding she did not receive notice of an earlier hearing. That ruling rescinded a previous deportation order, giving Sek another opportunity to fight her case. Her attorneys have also raised concerns about her medical care while in custody. Sek has a torn ACL and missed a scheduled surgery. On the court, she earned all SEAC third-team honors last season, averaging nearly 12 points and 7 rebounds per game. Her immigration proceedings are ongoing. With the latest in HBCU news, I'm Morgan Wood on the Black Information Network.
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17: Opinions, beliefs, and viewpoints expressed in this commentary are those of the author and do not necessarily represent those of BIN and its founding partners and employees. Now it's time to bring the funk with Roland S. Martin.
18: I really hope folks understand how connected politics is. The midterm elections are coming up. As of right now, Republicans control the House and the Senate. Yet, people need to understand that the Senate races are so important because of the role that the Senate plays. Right now, according to various polls, Democratic candidates are ahead in Alaska, Iowa, dead even in Maine, ahead in North Carolina, ahead in Georgia, dead even in Florida, ahead in Texas, and tight in Mississippi. Do you understand that if those seats flip from Republican to Democrat, Democrats now control the United States Senate? That means that if a Supreme Court justice retires or passes away, Republicans will have to deal with a Democratic Senate in order to get their nominee forward. And that ain't going to happen after what Mitch McConnell did to President Barack Obama after Justice Antonin Scalia died, and he held that position open for almost a year. But people also have to understand that when we talk about the United States Senate, the president, the occupant of the White House, that's who appoints U.S. attorneys, U.S. marshals, other federal judges, appointments to the administration. And so people really need to understand that we're living in a moment where our one vote could decide so many different things. So I need black folks to recognize that you've got just one vote. Use it. And if we maximize our voting power, we can control the politics. I'm Roland Martin of the Black Information Network.
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19: I'm Esther Dillard on your home for 24/7 news, the Black Information Network. Democratic Senator John Ossoff and his Republican opponent, Representative Mike Collins, held their first debate Thursday night for the Senate seat in Georgia, where Ossoff is currently leading in the polls. Collins attacked Ossoff for his votes during the Biden administration and made the argument that the current inflation is the product of Bidenomics. He also argued that tax cuts are the answer to keeping more money in people's pockets. Ossoff repeatedly asked Collins why he supported President Trump's tariffs. Collins defended.
20: The tariffs now are making it fair and making sure, just like the fellow I talked about two days ago that said he was getting his brains beat in because China was bringing in the same goods he was manufacturing right here in Putnam County, and he couldn't compete with them because they don't care if they don't make money. See, John Ossoff doesn't know. He still won't answer why he voted to raise your taxes and not let you keep more money.
21: Thank you, Congressman. Senator Ossoff, you have 60 seconds.
22: Well, you just heard Mike Collins say the tariffs are working. Go buy groceries. No one in this state seriously believes these tariffs are working, Congressman.
19: Early voting starts on Tuesday in Georgia. Two women face federal charges for helping three violent inmates escape a Georgia jail. One of the men was serving a life sentence. Prosecutors say Melena Watley, a black woman from DeKalb County, and Gabriella Ortiz of Miami arranged a getaway. The fugitives kidnapped a Lyft driver, tied her hands, and forced her to ride nearly 700 miles to Florida. Police captured all three men and rescued her. Each woman faces up to 13 years in federal prison. And a follow-up to a story we brought you a while ago. Five Georgia inmates at the DeKalb County Jail now face murder charges in the death of David Adu Wright. The Georgia Bureau of Investigation says he was found in his cell with several wounds in September and died at a hospital. His family is calling for accountability from the sheriff's office. Almost three quarters of offshore oil production in the Gulf is in temporary shutdown mode as a result of Hurricane Isaias. The Federal Marine Minerals Administration reported that shutdowns have climbed to nearly 1.5 million barrels a day, almost triple Wednesday's amount. Chevron also confirms it has stopped production at five platforms, but is keeping four others running remotely. And finally, 8 Louisiana law enforcement officers and a canine killed in the line of duty are now recipients of the state's Law Enforcement Medal of Honor. On Thursday, the Louisiana Commission on Law Enforcement honored fallen officers from several police departments, including deputies from St. Tammany and Iberville parishes. In addition, the ceremony honored a canine from Jefferson Parish. Families of the fallen received a medal, a plaque, and a state flag during the ceremony. For more news impacting the Black community, listen to the Black Information Network on the iHeartRadio app or log on to BINnews.com. 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I'm Esther Dillard on your home for Black News First, the Black Information Network.
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2: a rally outside the San Francisco Unified School District headquarters demanding the district do more about anti-Black language in schools.
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28: When it comes to traveling by plane, you can save money by flying standby. Flying standby means waiting for an open seat on a flight that you have not been confirmed on, and it can be a savvy way to save money if you are flexible. Flying standby used to mean showing up at the airport without a ticket and hoping to snag a last-minute seat. You can still do that, but today it typically refers to passengers who already have a ticket but want to switch to an earlier or later flight. Standby travelers are placed on a wait list and only board the plane if there are empty seats after all confirmed passengers have checked in. But the savings can be worth it. The cost of some standby tickets drop below $100. Compare that to regular prices of $300 to $1,000 for round trips. But it's not for everyone. You will need lots of patience and a backup plan just in case you do not get on a flight. So arrive early and be ready to wait, because standby travel is unpredictable. Money news at 24 and 54 minutes past each hour. I'm Nicole Deal on your home for Black News First, the Black Information Network.
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29: Guyland on your home for 24/7 News, the Black Information Network. The national debate about safety issues in many communities, especially in Black neighborhoods, regarding skill games is continuing across the country. Game operators regard them as harmless entertainment. However, community advocates are citing spikes in localized crime and predatory placement in Black communities. A state Supreme Court is ordering the removal of what the court classifies as slot machines. According to NBC 10, Pennsylvania businesses have about 1 week left to remove the machines from bars, corner stores, and gas stations. Some businesses say they are glad to see the machines removed because they brought, as one business owner put it, riffraff to their location, which created safety concerns. Philadelphia City Councilman Anthony Phillips says the removal is a good thing.
30: They were not skilled games. They were gambling machines in our community. So they were legalizing gambling in our neighborhoods.
29: Councilman Phillips, who is African American, says the machines caused a set of problems in the city's most vulnerable neighborhoods.
30: These machines have been a nuisance to the communities. People would be in these gas stations, 7-Elevens, all night long, just playing the games. They're causing gambling issues, loitering issues.
29: Businesses have until October 13th to get rid of the machines, NBC 10 says. A bigger safety concern in California, where Governor Gavin Newsom wants the State Threat Assessment Center to be on the lookout for any threats to his state. During a political rally in Nebraska, President Trump said the Iran war is a small price to pay to keep the country safe, before adding that Tehran could destroy a city, adding, "Let them take Los Angeles. Let them take out San Diego." We have more on these stories and national, international, state, and local news impacting the Black community. 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I'm Mike Island. On your home for Black News First, the Black Information Network. And now, here's your Healthy Minute.
1: Blood work saves lives. Anyone who's ever seen a doctor has probably been asked for a little blood to do some simple lab tests. But lab tests, while they are easy to administer and cost very little, have an impact that is far from simple. A blood test, for example, can alert doctors to the threat of diabetes. The changes in medication and lifestyle that begin with that timely test can give you additional years of eyesight, years of freedom from kidney disease, and more years of healthy life. From spotting the warning signs of a heart attack to diagnosing the threat of breast cancer, lab tests are affecting millions of lives. With even more breakthroughs these days, lab tests are increasingly being used to diagnose illnesses long before painful symptoms develop, and is enabling the use of personalized treatments for every patient. These lab tests that cost a few dollars can save the healthcare system millions of dollars in avoidable surgeries and procedures, saving lives and saving money. And that's your Healthy Minute. I'm Mike Island on the Black Information Network.
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9: I'm Tammy Eswick with BIN News Now. President Donald Trump slamming Ukraine's president for speaking out against the U.S. fuel deal with Russia.
10: I suggest they get a new leader who can make a deal, because he could have made many deals that for some reason he never does. And let me go a step further. If I were president, you wouldn't have ever had that war. That war would have never started.
9: To BIN weather, at least three deaths have been blamed on Isaias as the tropical cyclone continues to move further inland. Right now, more than 400,000 people are without power in Florida, according to NBC News. This as the storm continues to make its way towards the mid-Atlantic. The Shade Room says after being gifted some expensive jewelry, Blueface made Krishan Rock cry. It happened during a live stream Thursday and had a lot of fans chattering about it. Get BIN News Now on demand 24/7 on the iHeartRadio app.
11: I'm Bree Wood on your home for 24/7 news, the Black Information Network. Here's what's happening in your region right now. The Gros Seal Police Department is under investigation by the Michigan State Police after an officer alleged retaliation for reporting possible witness intimidation. Officer Susan Dalpiez claims in a lawsuit that she was demoted from detective to patrol officer and suspended for 2 days after raising concerns about actions taken by Police Commission Chairman Scott Longton. Gros Seal Township Manager Derek Thiel declined to comment. Dalpiez alleges Longton, a friend of a home invasion suspect's mother, contacted the father of a witness and threatened potential charges if the family cooperated with her investigation. The Wayne County Prosecutor's Office has confirmed an investigation is underway. The Inkster Police Department has shut down the 25-hour liquor store on Michigan Avenue following a drug-related investigation. Police say officers executing a search warrant recovered hundreds of nitrous oxide canisters, commonly known as whippets, along with cutting agents allegedly used in the distribution of illegal drugs. The raid came after a young man was hospitalized earlier this week while reportedly inhaling gas from one of the canisters. Police Chief Tamika Jenkins said businesses that contribute to substance abuse and addiction in the community will be held accountable as the investigation continues. Meanwhile, Michigan Attorney General Dana Nessel has filed a lawsuit against Blue Cross Blue Shield of Michigan, alleging the insurer created an illegal monopoly that allowed it to underpay healthcare providers while overcharging employers for coverage. Nestle says the antitrust suit claims both the state and large employers were harmed because Blue Cross allegedly suppressed competition in Michigan's health insurance market. She also contends the company resisted efforts by the state to seek competitive alternatives for employee health coverage. Blue Cross disputes the allegations, saying it was blindsided by the lawsuit and strongly disagrees with the attorney general's characterization of Michigan's insurance market. Federal immigration officials say the man shot by an ICE agent during an enforcement operation in New York City was in the country illegally and had a criminal history. Speaking to reporters, Department of Homeland Security Secretary Mark Wayne Mullen criticized Sanctuary City policies, arguing they allow undocumented immigrants with criminal records to be released back into communities.
4: We're enforcing our nation's laws. Why is that controversial? We should all want law and order on our streets.
11: Authorities say the man, a citizen of the Dominican Republic, was inside a vehicle with a 5-year-old child when the shooting occurred. Mullen said agents were unaware the child was in the vehicle and blamed the suspect for placing the child at risk. The incident has sparked political backlash, with Governor Kathy Hochul calling on the Trump administration to halt all ICE operations in New York. And small business owners in New York City will soon have access to new funding aimed at improving store security. City Council Speaker Julie Menin has announced $200,000 in grants to help bodegas and other eligible neighborhood businesses install panic buttons and additional safety measures. The program is open to ground floor retail businesses with 50 or fewer employees. Funding will be divided equally among the city's 5 boroughs and distributed through local chambers of commerce, which will select participating businesses and report the program's results to the New York City Council's Finance Division. I'm Bree Wood on your home for Black News First, the Black Information Network.
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11: I'm Bree Wood on your home for 24/7 news, the Black Information Network. Here's what's happening in your region right now. The Grosse Ile Police Department is under investigation by the Michigan State Police after an officer alleged retaliation for reporting possible witness intimidation. Officer Susan Dalpiez claims in a lawsuit that she was demoted from detective to patrol officer and suspended for 2 days after raising concerns about actions taken by Police Commission Chairman Scott Longton. Grosse Ile Township Manager Derek Thiel declined to comment. Dalpiez alleges Longton, a friend of a home invasion suspect's mother, contacted the father of a witness and threatened potential charges if the family cooperated with her investigation. The Wayne County Prosecutor's Office has confirmed an investigation is underway. The Inkster Police Department has shut down the 25-hour liquor store on Michigan Avenue following a drug-related investigation. Police say officers executing a search warrant recovered hundreds of nitrous oxide canisters, commonly known as whippets, along with cutting agents allegedly used in the distribution of illegal drugs. The raid came after a young man was hospitalized earlier this week while reportedly inhaling gas from one of the canisters. Police Chief Tamika Jenkins said businesses that contribute to substance abuse and addiction in the community will be held accountable as the investigation continues. Meanwhile, Michigan Attorney General Dana Nessel has filed a lawsuit against Blue Cross Blue Shield of Michigan, alleging the insurer created an illegal monopoly that allowed it to underpay healthcare providers while overcharging employers for coverage. Nessel says the antitrust suit claims both the state and large employers were harmed because Blue Cross allegedly suppressed competition in Michigan's health insurance market. She also contends the company resisted efforts by the state to seek competitive alternatives for employee health coverage. Blue Cross disputes the allegations, saying it was blindsided by the lawsuit and strongly disagrees with the attorney general's characterization of Michigan's insurance market. Federal immigration officials say the man shot by an ICE agent during an enforcement operation in New York City was in the country illegally and had a criminal history. Speaking to reporters, Department of Homeland Security Secretary Mark Wayne Mullen criticized sanctuary city policies, arguing they allow undocumented immigrants with criminal records to be released back into communities.
4: We're enforcing our nation's laws. Why is that controversial? We should all want law and order on our streets.
11: Authorities say the man, a citizen of the Dominican Republic, was inside a vehicle with a 5-year-old child when the shooting occurred. Mullen said agents were unaware the child was in the vehicle and blamed the suspect for placing the child at risk. The incident has sparked political backlash, with Governor Kathy Hochul calling on the Trump administration to halt all ICE operations in New York. And small business owners in New York City will soon have access to new funding aimed at improving store security. City Council Speaker Julie Menin has announced $200,000 in grants to help bodegas and other eligible neighborhood businesses install panic buttons and additional safety measures. The program is open to ground floor retail businesses with 50 or fewer employees. Funding will be divided equally among the city's 5 boroughs and distributed through local chambers of commerce, which will select participating businesses and report the program's results to the New York City Council's Finance Division. I'm Bree Wood on your home for Black News First, the Black Information Network.
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22: BIN News this hour, I'm Terry McCready. Coming up, Michigan Senate candidates coming out swinging in their first face-off. The president's approval rating is still hovering in the low 30s. A major endorsement for Keisha Lance Bottoms in the Peach State governor's race. The two candidates for U.S. Senate in Michigan clashing in their first debate last night on a Grand Rapids stage. Democratic nominee Abdul El-Sayed went after his Republican opponent Mike Rogers over high fuel costs.
23: There is one thing that is actually causing this. It's the war in Iran, a war that has been cheerled by my opponent since the beginning. Called it a win, win, win. I don't know about you, but when I go to the gas tank, I don't feel like I'm winning. I don't feel like our country is winning.
22: Rogers hitting back, saying El-Sayed's policies will raise gas prices and utility rates. The debate comes as recent Fox News survey shows a close race, as 50% of likely voters backed El-Sayed, while 49% supported Rogers, which is within the margin of error. Fewer voters who backed President Trump in 2024 than those who voted for Kamala Harris say they're very enthusiastic to cast ballots in November. The Reuters Ipsos poll found 51% of Trump voters are very or moderately enthusiastic to vote in the midterms. Meanwhile, 66% who backed then-Vice President Harris are enthusiastic to vote this year. This comes after the pollsters found Trump's approval rating remaining steady at 32%, with nearly 2 in 3 saying they do not approve of his job as president. Former President Barack Obama is endorsing Black Democrat Keisha Lance Bottoms in the Georgia governor's race. This comes after weeks of tightening polls in the battleground state. The contest is expected to be one of the closest of the midterms, and polls are suggesting a competitive battle between Bottoms and Republican Rick Jackson, who has been endorsed by President Trump. Georgia has become the newest swing state, having backed Trump in 2024 and former President Biden in 2020. Democrats are hopeful the national climate will boost their chances in close states like Georgia. For now, Republicans believe they can hold the seat with a stronger candidate. And the state has supported Republicans in other governor races, despite veering to the left at the federal level. President Trump says the U.S. will not strike Iran before the midterm elections next month. He made the announcement in a Truth Social post yesterday.
25: Well, we trust ourselves. We are ready for diplomacy. We are ready for war at the same time. They had tested us in both cases. They tested us in their aggression twice, and they are welcome if they want to test us once again.
22: Iranian Foreign Minister Abbas Araghchi on NBC's Meet the Press last month. Trump, meanwhile, is also noting the U.S. is having what he called productive discussions with Iran. He reiterated that Iran is in very bad condition, both economically and militarily. This comes as the war with Iran is nearing the 8th month mark. For the latest news stories of interest to our community, listen to the Black Information Network on the free iHeartRadio app or log on to BINnews.com and click the Listen Live link. 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
9: Here's what's trending this hour. Hurricane Isaias made landfall in Destin, Florida around 9:30 Friday as a Category 2 storm. The good news is that it was a lot less powerful than yesterday's prediction. Plus, President Donald Trump looking to kick Lisa Cook off of the Federal Reserve Board of Governors yet again. And happening next week, Mike Tyson's Netflix documentary premieres. It's a 4-part series, according to NBC News. I'm Tammy Eswick, and that's what's trending.
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26: Football Hall of Famer Mike Ditka passed away at the age of 86. His family announced the news today. Ditka coached the Chicago Bears when they won Super Bowl XX. As a player, he was drafted 5th overall by the Bears in the 1961 NFL draft. He also played for the Philadelphia Eagles and Dallas Cowboys and went on to become the first tight end to be inducted into the Pro Football Hall of Fame. Former NFL player and coach Ron Rivera remembered Ditka, who he played under when the Chicago Bears won Super Bowl 20.
1: He's a tremendous man who, you know, had a tremendous career, became an icon, and really just lived his life as the epitome of what it can be if you can come in and have success and work hard at it.
26: Ditka has stated that one of his biggest regrets in life was not letting Walter Payton score a touchdown in the Super Bowl. On December 9, 2013, Ditka's Bears jersey, number 89, was retired in a halftime ceremony during a Monday Night Football game. In a statement, his family said, while the world knew Mike as a Hall of Fame football legendary coach and leader of the Chicago Bears Super Bowl XX championship team, we knew him as the heart of our family. I'm Kevin Brown, and your home for Black News First, the Black Information Network.
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6: Ikamoni on your home for Black News First, the Black Information Network. Hurricane Isaias has made landfall in the western Florida panhandle. The storm has weakened to a Category 1 hurricane as it moves inland. The region is dealing with widespread flooding, severe wind gusts, storm surge, and heavy rain. In Georgia, Governor Kemp has declared a state of emergency with strong winds and heavy rainfall expected across the state. Kemp has authorized the activation of up to 500 National Guard troops if needed. On Saturday morning, more than 125,000 in Georgia woke up to no power, and officials have a caution message for those who see downed trees.
7: Make sure that people are careful and that they're aware of any tree down could be a significant hazard, particularly if there are lines in that. You don't try to determine whether or not it's a cable line or a power line. Let the first responders take care of that.
6: Louisiana law enforcement officers and a canine killed in the line of duty are now recipients of Louisiana's Law Enforcement Medal of Honor. On Thursday, the Louisiana Commission on Law Enforcement honored fallen officers from the police departments of various departments in the state, plus deputies also. In addition, the ceremony honored a canine from Jefferson Parish. Families of the fallen received a medal, a plaque, and a state flag during the ceremony. Republican candidate for the U.S. Senate is blaming Joe Biden for the economy. Democratic Senator John Ossoff and his Republican opponent, Representative Mike Collins, held their first debate Thursday night for the Senate seat in Georgia, where Ossoff is currently leading in the polls. Collins attacked Ossoff for his votes during the Biden administration and made the argument that the current inflation is a product of Bidenomics. He also argued that tax cuts are, quote, the answer to keep more money in people's pockets, end quote. Ossoff repeatedly asked Collins why he supported President Trump's tariffs. Collins defended.
8: The tariffs now are making it fair and making sure, just like the fellow I talked about two days ago that said he was getting his brains beat in because China was bringing in the same goods he was manufacturing right here in Putnam County, and he couldn't compete with them because they don't care if they don't make money. See, John Ossoff doesn't know. He still won't answer why he voted to raise your taxes and not let you keep more money.
10: Thank you, Congressman. Senator Ossoff, you have 60 seconds.
12: Well, you just heard Mike Collins say the tariffs are working. Go buy groceries. No one in this state seriously believes these tariffs are working, Congressman.
6: Former President Barack Obama is having a say in two Georgia political races. He sent out endorsements through videos posted on Thursday for Democrats Keisha Lance Bottoms, a Black woman, and U.S. Senator John Ossoff.
13: This is Barack Obama. Georgia, I hope you'll support my friend Keisha Lance Bottoms for governor. As a former judge, council member, and mayor, Keisha believes that public service is about putting you first. She's invested in young people, delivered historic pay raises for police officers and firefighters, and balanced the budget without raising taxes. Now Keisha has a plan to lower costs, expand Medicaid, strengthen rural hospitals, and give communities the option to eliminate grocery taxes.
6: Bottoms is in the race for governor against Republican Rick Jackson, while Ossoff is seeking re-election against Congressman Mike Collins. I'm Alexandria Ikamoni on your home for Black News First, the Black Information Network.
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11: Netflix is expanding the Bridgerton universe with a new prequel series centered on a young lady, Violet Bridgerton, and her romance with Viscount Edmund Bridgerton. The limited series will be written and executive produced by Shonda Rhimes, who will reunite with co-showrunner Nicholas Nardini following the success of Queen Charlotte, a Bridgerton story. The project will explore Violet's early life, courtship, and marriage, drawing from Julia Quinn's novella, Violet in Bloom. Casting has not yet been announced. Meanwhile, Bridgerton Season 5 remains in production, with Season 6 already on the way. And Disney Plus is adding two of television's biggest live events to its streaming lineup. Disney announced that Super Bowl 61 in 2027 and Dick Clark's New Year's Rockin' Eve with Ryan Seacrest 2027 will stream live on Disney Plus for the first time. The Super Bowl will also air on ESPN and ABC, while New Year's Rockin' Eve will continue its traditional ABC broadcast. The move is part of Disney's broader push to expand live sports and event programming on its streaming platform. With the latest in entertainment at 17 and 47 minutes past each hour, I'm Bree Wood on the Black Information Network, your home for Black news first.
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29: This week on your home for 24/7 news, the Black Information Network. Here's what's happening right now. Workers at six Chicago hotels walked off of the job Friday just ahead of Chicago's marathon. This after contract negotiations failed. The strike includes workers at the Palmer House, the Waldorf Astoria, and four other hotels. According to ABC 7 Chicago, workers are demanding better wages, health care benefits, pensions, and safer working conditions. The broader contract dispute involves more than 7,000 workers across 46 hotels. That could make this the largest hotel worker strike in Chicago history. Here's one Black man on the picket line.
30: With the cost of living, rent, food, gas, y'all need to come on and sign that contract. Just sign the contract. It's not hard.
29: Los Angeles mayoral candidate Nithara Raman talking about a social media post that seemed to call her opponent, Mayor Karen Bass, and Police Chief Jim McDonnell fascist liars. Raman says she asked the maker of the video to take it down when she saw the context of the video and graphics showing pictures of both Bass and McDonnell, but not before thousands saw the post, including Mayor Bass.
1: It was incredibly irresponsible.
3: The video was edited to make it seem as if I was answering a question about Mayor Bass or about Chief McDonnell. But in reality, my comments about fascism were about ICE on our streets.
29: Excessive force lawsuits have cost Los Angeles $500 million since 2019. That's according to the LA Times, who dove into the department's legal bills. But it's not just excessive force. It's also litigation over traffic accidents and cases filed by employees who claim retaliation after reporting misconduct. The city attorney's office blames the high number partially on old cases that were not resolved until recently. For more information on these stories, plus international, national, state, and local news impacting the Black community, listen to the Black Information Network on the iHeartRadio app or log on to BINnews.com. 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
9: The NAACP is taking the Trump administration to court over plans to deploy roughly 1,000 federal election monitors nationwide for next month's midterm elections. The civil rights organization is seeking records from the Justice Department, including where the monitors will be sent, how they'll be trained, and the legal authority for their deployment. The NAACP says the administration has failed to provide those records after a September request, raising concerns about transparency and the potential for voter intimidation. The Justice Department says its election monitoring follows longstanding practices and that monitors must comply with laws prohibiting interference with the voting process. The lawsuit comes as voting rights remain a major concern heading into the midterms, particularly following recent Supreme Court decisions affecting protections against racial vote dilution. The organization is asking a federal court to intervene and compel the release of the records ahead of Election Day. That's your Washington Roundup. I'm Morgan Wood on the Black Information Network.
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22: 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I'm Nicole Deal on your home for Black News First, the Black Information Network.
6: I'm Tammy Eswick with BIN News Now. We're following a developing story out of Panama. After a major earthquake, we're talking about a 7.7 magnitude quake. 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
7: Our personnel are currently the world's expert in rescuing in collapsed buildings.
6: New York Attorney General Letitia James is being asked to recuse herself from the Cornell University rape case after she reportedly showed support for the victim, Jane Doe, on social media, according to an ethics complaint. The rapper Too Short apologizing for comments he made in support of Sean P. Diddy Combs. He was asked during a conversation with the TMZ podcast if he thought Combs would have a career after jail. He responded by saying that he'd be at Diddy's homecoming party. His comments were seen as insensitive by some. Get BIN News Now on demand 24/7 on the iHeartRadio app.
27: I'm Mike Stevens on your home for Black News First, the Black Information Network. Here's your top headlines this hour. The Trump administration is investigating a Wells Fargo program aimed at increasing home ownership among Black Americans. ICE says the man shot by one of its agents in New York City this week had a criminal record and was in the country illegally. And call it scare in the air. A plane bound for New York had to make an emergency landing in Miami because of severe mid-air turbulence. Video shows Black travelers on that flight. Well, depending on where you live in the South and Southeast, you're either bracing for, dealing with, or cleaning up after Hurricane Isaias. A tornado watch has been in effect in places with safety concerns.

0: University, and toward the end of October, they'll be at Texas Southern University. 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
7: Kevin Brown on your home for 24/7 News, the Black Information Network. And here's what's happening right now. Football Hall of Famer Mike Ditka has passed away at the age of 86. Matt Madison has more.
8: His family announced the news Friday. Ditka coached the Chicago Bears when they won Super Bowl 20. As a player, he was drafted 5th overall by the Bears in the 1961 NFL Draft. He also played for the Philadelphia Eagles and Dallas Cowboys and went on to become the first tight end to be inducted into the Pro Football Hall of Fame. In a statement, his family said, quote, "While the world knew Mike as a Hall of Fame football player, legendary coach, and leader of the Chicago Bears Super Bowl 20 championship team, we knew him as the heart of our family." I'm at Matt and Sen.
7: Approximately 6,000 Seattle City Light customers experienced a power outage north of Seattle this morning, impacting several neighborhoods in Shoreline, Lake Forest Park, and North Seattle. The outage, reported at 5:45 a.m., caused Shoreline Public Schools to start 2 hours late, affecting school sites and transportation dispatch. The cause of the outage, unknown, and restoration time is uncertain as a rainy weather system with wind gusts of up to 25 to 30 miles per hour moves into the city. Some Metro train lines to and from the Chicago suburbs have been canceled due to crew shortages. Service alerts posted to Metro's website this morning showed at least 2 BNSF trains that were scheduled to depart from the western suburbs to Chicago's Union Station would not operate. Metro also warned of delays on inbound and outbound Union Pacific trains due to a vehicle stuck on the tracks near Maywood. The alert comes as Metro prepares for additional riders this weekend for the Chicago Marathon. No further details were provided. An East Bay couple's wedding joy turned to heartbreak after a thief stole their wedding photographer's equipment, including $35,000 worth of gear containing their professional photos. The couple, Jenna Weisenhagen Banks and Nick Banks, got married in Contra Costa County, only to find out that all of their photos were lost due to the theft. The photographer's car was broken into in downtown Oakland, California, and all of his equipment, including cameras, lenses, and memory cards with the couple's photos, was stolen. The couple is devastated and hoping for the return of their photos, while the photographer's family has started a GoFundMe to help restore his livelihood. Oakland police are investigating the incident but have not made any arrests yet. Workers at 6 Chicago hotels have gone on strike today following demands for better wages, health care, and working conditions. The move comes as thousands of visitors have arrived in the city for the Chicago Marathon. The strike began at 6 a.m. outside the Sheraton Grand Chicago Riverwalk, where workers from housekeeping, the kitchen, and other departments joined the picket line. Workers say they want a new contract after months of negotiations. The strike also includes workers at the Palmer House and Waldorf Astoria, among other hotels. Washington residents are the least likely in the country to juggle multiple jobs.

0: According to a Smart Asset study released Thursday, just 3% of full-time workers in the Evergreen State are side hustling. That's the lowest rate in the country. Kansas has the highest share of full-time workers holding multiple jobs. I'm Kevin Brown, and you're home for Black News First, the Black Information Network.
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9: Detroit's only black-led and community-owned grocery says they need people to shop with them so they can stop tapping into their reserve fund.
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11: BIN News this hour, I'm Terry McCready. Coming up, Michigan Senate candidates coming out swinging in their first face-off. The president's approval rating is still hovering in the low 30s. A major endorsement for Keisha Lance Bottoms in the Peach State's governor's race. The two candidates for U.S. Senate in Michigan clashing in their first debate last night on a Grand Rapids stage. Democratic nominee Abdul El-Sayed went after his Republican opponent Mike Rogers over high fuel costs.
12: There is one thing that is actually causing this. It's the war in Iran, a war that has been cheer-led by my opponent since the beginning. Called it a win, win, win. I don't know about you, but when I go to the gas tank, I don't feel like I'm winning. I don't feel like our country is winning.
11: Rogers hitting back, saying El-Sayed's policies will raise gas prices and utility rates. The debate comes as recent Fox News survey shows a close race, as 50% of likely voters backed El-Sayed, while 49% supported Rogers, which is within the margin of error. Fewer voters who backed President Trump in 2024 than those who voted for Kamala Harris say they're very enthusiastic to cast ballots in November. The Reuters Ipsos poll found 51% of Trump voters are very or moderately enthusiastic to vote in the midterms. Meanwhile, 66% who backed then-Vice President Harris are enthusiastic to vote this year. This comes after the pollsters found Trump's approval rating remaining steady at 32%, with nearly 2 in 3 saying they do not approve of his job as president. Former President Barack Obama is endorsing Black Democrat Keisha Lance Bottoms in the Georgia governor's race. This comes after weeks of tightening polls in the battleground state. The contest is expected to be one of the closest of the midterms, and polls are suggesting a competitive battle between Bottoms and Republican Rick Jackson, who has been endorsed by President Trump. Georgia has become the newest swing state, having backed Trump in 2024 and former President Biden in 2020. Democrats are hopeful the national climate will boost their chances in close states like Georgia. For now, Republicans believe they can hold the seat with a stronger candidate. And the state has supported Republicans in other governor races, despite veering to the left at the federal level. President Trump says the U.S. will not strike Iran before the midterm elections next month. He made the announcement in a Truth Social Post yesterday.
7: Well, we trust ourselves. We are ready for diplomacy. We are ready for war at the same time. They had tested us in both cases. They tested us in their aggression twice, and they are welcome if they want to test us once again.
11: Iranian Foreign Minister Abbas Araghchi on NBC's Meet the Press last month. Trump, meanwhile, is also noting the U.S. is having what he called productive discussions with Iran. He reiterated that Iran is in very bad condition, both economically and militarily. This comes as the war with Iran is nearing the 8th month mark. For the latest news stories of interest to our community, listen to the Black Information Network on the free iHeartRadio app or log on to BINnews.com and click the Listen Live link. I'm Terry McCready. 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
13: What's trending this hour? We're following a developing story out of Panama. After a major earthquake, we're talking about a 7.7 magnitude quake. Fire department teams from Los Angeles County Fire Department arrived in the Central American country to help. Plus, New York's AG Letitia James is being asked to recuse herself from the Cornell University rape case. We'll tell you why. And rapper Too Short apologizing for comments he made about P. Diddy's release. I'm Tammy Eswick, and that's what's trending.
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14: An HBCU basketball player detained by immigration authorities for nearly 2 months is expected to be released on bond. Aminata Sek, a 26-year-old center at Kentucky State University from Senegal, will be released from ICE custody after posting a $2,500 bond, according to her attorney. Sek was detained August 7th at Louisville's airport while preparing to travel with her team to a basketball event in New York. Last week, an immigration judge reopened her case after finding she did not receive notice of an earlier hearing. That ruling rescinded a previous deportation order, giving Sek another opportunity to fight her case. Her attorneys have also raised concerns about her medical care while in custody. Sek has a torn ACL and missed a scheduled surgery. On the court, she earned all SEAC third-team honors last season, averaging nearly 12 points and 7 rebounds per game. Her immigration proceedings are ongoing. With the latest in HBCU news, I'm Morgan Wood on the Black Information Network.
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14: And viewpoints expressed in this commentary are those of the author and do not necessarily represent those of BIN and its founding partners and employees. Now it's time to bring the funk with Roland S. Martin.
15: When I listen to people talk about voting, they often say it's ridiculous to say vote blue. We should not be voting blue. Well, let me be real clear. I'm not saying that anyone should vote blue. I think you should vote black. And if you vote black, that means voting against red MAGA, which means voting for a Democratic candidate. It does not mean that we do not challenge the Democratic candidate. It does not mean that we don't make demands of the Democratic candidate. But the reason I am saying that voting black means voting for blue is because we have seen a very clear and defined attack on all things black coming from red MAGA Republicans. Allow me to unpack. In the last year of Biden-Harris, African-American businesses received $10 billion in federal contracts. That represents 2%. Not a great number. Under Trump, in less than 2 years, that is down to 1.2%. Trump just cut money from the Minority Business Development Agency. He just cut grants towards the National Urban League. We have seen the attack on civil rights, on voting rights, the attack on DEI. It is undoubtedly clear that this administration, backed by Republicans in the House, backed by Republicans in the Senate, backed by the Republican National Committee, backed by Republican governors, backed by Republican legislatures, want to do away with many initiatives that specifically help black folks. So why in the world would anybody black vote for red MAGA when they are against black folks? I'm Roland Martin of the Black Information Network.
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16: I'm Esther Dillard on your home for 24/7 news, the Black Information Network. North and central Georgia could feel the brunt of Hurricane Isaias and its so-called dirty side this weekend. The National Weather Service warns that Saturday through Sunday morning will bring powerful winds, heavy downpours, and several possible tornadoes. Forecasters note that while typical tropical tornadoes are brief, this system could produce stronger, longer-track tornadoes. Wind gusts of up to 50 miles an hour are also expected. Experts in New Orleans spoke to Fox 8.
17: The Gulf is running well above normal in terms of its sea surface temperatures, so all the ingredients are there. And all it takes is for Mother Nature to create some design that makes it very plausible and feasible for a storm to spin itself up in the Gulf.
16: A Republican candidate for U.S. Senate is blaming Joe Biden for the economy. Democratic Senator John Ossoff and his Republican opponent, Representative Mike Collins, held their first debate Thursday night for the Senate seat in Georgia, where Ossoff is currently leading in the polls. Collins attacked Ossoff for his votes during the Biden administration and made the argument that the current inflation is the product of Bidenomics. He also argued that tax cuts are the answer to keeping more money in people's pockets. Ossoff repeatedly asked Collins why he supported President Trump's tariffs. Collins defended.
18: The tariffs now are making it fair and making sure, just like the fellow I talked about with 2 days ago that said he was getting his brains beat in because China was bringing in the same goods he was manufacturing right here in Putnam County, and he couldn't compete with them because they don't care if they don't make money. See, John Ossoff doesn't know. He still won't answer why he voted to raise your taxes and not let you keep more money.
19: Thank you, Congressman. Senator Ossoff, you have 60 seconds.
20: Well, you just heard Mike Collins say the tariffs are working. Go buy groceries. No one in this state seriously believes these tariffs are working, Congressman.
16: Early voting starts on Tuesday in Georgia. The director in the New Orleans Film Office says film and TV production activity in Louisiana has plummeted. Carol Morton says Louisiana used to be the number 4 state in the country in terms of film production, but has fallen to number 10. She says that's made a difference between $1 billion economic impact and the latest figure of $185 million. She says that's made a difference between $1 billion economic impact and the latest figure of $185 million. Morton told the city council the city and the state need to do more to market local film production and speed up tax credit reimbursements as an incentive. And 8 Louisiana law enforcement officers and a canine killed in the line of duty are now recipients of the state's Law Enforcement Medal of Honor. On Thursday, the Louisiana Commission on Law Enforcement honored fallen officers from several police departments, including deputies from St. Tammany and Iberville parishes. In addition, the ceremony honored a canine from Jefferson Parish. Families of the fallen received a medal, a plaque, and a state flag during the ceremony. I'm Esther Dillard on your home for Black News First, the Black Information Network.
5: What happens next?
0: Vermont Senator Bernie Sanders and several other Democratic politicians are investing in Angie Nixon's campaign.
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0: New Orleans voters chose their criminal court clerk last fall. Now the city wants the U.S. Supreme Court to make those votes count.
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21: Amber Geiger, the white former Dallas police officer convicted in the 2018 shooting death of 26-year-old black man Botham Jones, has been given early parole.
10: It's the Black Information Network. 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
16: When it comes to traveling by plane, you can save money by flying standby. Flying standby means waiting for an open seat on a flight that you have not been confirmed on, and it can be a savvy way to save money if you are flexible. Flying standby used to mean showing up at the airport without a ticket and hoping to snag a last-minute seat. You can still do that, but today it typically refers to passengers who already have a ticket but want to switch to an earlier or later flight. Standby travelers are placed on a wait list and only board the plane if there are empty seats after all confirmed passengers have checked in. But the savings can be worth it. The cost of some standby tickets drop below $100. Compare that to regular prices of $300 to $1,000 for round trips. But it's not for everyone. You will need lots of patience and a backup plan just in case you do not get on a flight. So arrive early and be ready to wait, because standby travel is unpredictable. Money news at 24 and 54 minutes past each hour. I'm Nicole Deal on your home for Black News First, the Black Information Network.
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22: Guyland on your home for 24/7 news, the Black Information Network. The national debate about safety issues in many communities, especially in black neighborhoods, regarding skill games is continuing across the country. Game operators regard them as harmless entertainment. However, community advocates are citing spikes in localized crime and predatory placement in black communities. A state Supreme Court is ordering the removal of what the court classifies as slot machines. According to NBC 10, Pennsylvania businesses have about 1 week left to remove the machines from bars, corner stores, and gas stations. Some businesses say they are glad to see the machines removed because they brought, as one business owner put it, riffraff to their location, which created safety concerns. Philadelphia City Councilman Anthony Phillips says the removal is a good thing.
23: They were not skilled games. They were gambling machines in our community. So they were legalizing gambling in our neighborhoods.
22: Councilman Phillips, who is African American, says the machines caused a set of problems in the city's most vulnerable neighborhoods.
23: These machines have been a nuisance to the communities. People would be in these gas stations, 7-Elevens, all night long, just playing the games. They're causing gambling issues, loitering issues.
22: Businesses have until October 13th to get rid of the machines, NBC 10 says. A bigger safety concern in California, where Governor Gavin Newsom wants the State Threat Assessment Center to be on the lookout for any threats to his state. During a political rally in Nebraska, President Trump said the Iran war is a small price to pay to keep the country safe, before adding that Tehran could destroy a city, adding, "Let him take Los Angeles. Let him take out San Diego." We have more on these stories and national, international, state, and local news impacting the black community. 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I'm Mike Island. On your home for Black News First, the Black Information Network. And now, here's your Healthy Minute.
24: Blood work saves lives. Anyone who's ever seen a doctor has probably been asked for a little blood to do some simple lab tests. But lab tests, while they are easy to administer and cost very little, have an impact that is far from simple. A blood test, for example, can alert doctors to the threat of diabetes. The changes in medication and lifestyle that begin with that timely test can give you additional years of eyesight, years of freedom from kidney disease, and more years of healthy life. From spotting the warning signs of a heart attack to diagnosing the threat of breast cancer, lab tests are affecting millions of lives. With even more breakthroughs these days, lab tests are increasingly being used to diagnose illnesses long before painful symptoms develop, and is enabling the use of personalized treatments for every patient. These lab tests that cost a few dollars can save the healthcare system millions of dollars in avoidable surgeries and procedures, saving lives and saving money. And that's your Healthy Minute. I'm Mike Island on the Black Information Network.
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13: I'm Tammy Eswick with BIN News Now. We're following developing news. Krista Pike, the white woman who survived an execution attempt by lethal injection in Tennessee, is being transferred back to prison after waking up in a hospital. That's according to CNN. Meanwhile, her attorney's asking for a sentence reduction.
2: After all we have seen and all that we still do not know, it is unimaginable that the state would try to execute her again.
13: While seen in the front yard of a home in Fresno, California, a 72-year-old man says he found the NYSTA agent sleep on his front lawn. And when he told the man to leave, that man attacked him and his daughter, forcing him to shoot the ICE agent. That man claims the agent was drunk. NBC News says the agent is under arrest at the hospital. After getting so-called special treatment behind bars, Sean P. Diddy Combs will now have to stay an extra month in prison as a punishment. Get BIN News Now on demand 24/7 on the iHeartRadio app.
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4: We know that ICE is rotten to its core. Today's shooting is only further devastating confirmation.
3: New York City Mayor Zohran Mamdani still seething over that ICE-involved shooting Thursday. The man shot but alive. He had his young son in the car during the vehicle stop, and ICE fired multiple times. The five-year-old was not hit. The suspect here illegally for years, reportedly from the Dominican Republic, had a criminal record, which is why Homeland Security Secretary Mark Wayne Mullen is criticizing the mayor and defending what's happening on America's streets.
6: Men and women at ICE each day are enforcing the laws that he refuses to enforce. We arrest thousands weekly that are criminals going after the worst of the worst, and he turns a blind eye to it.
3: When the lives of Black people are threatened, maybe an excessive force arrest or even worse, there is the need for a lawyer who specializes in civil rights, which is why attorney Nick Pittman decided more lawyers are needed for this specialized work. So he called an all-hands gathering of African-American attorneys with a purpose.
8: So we decided that we were going to put together an annual retreat. This year was held in Miami, Florida. But there are three goals for that Excellence Lawyers Retreat. One is to get more Black lawyers involved in civil rights and the constitutional crisis that we've been having. So we want to make sure that we have more lawyers involved in that. So we wanted to train those lawyers about constitutional issues and how to do constitutional civil rights work. And we also wanted to show those lawyers the tricks of the trade. So we have a number of very experienced lawyers up to 40, 50 years. And then we want the younger lawyers. We wanted to be able to trade those or share those tricks of the trade with some of the younger lawyers. And then finally, we wanted to have an opportunity for Black lawyers across the country to network, because most of our clients, of course, are Black people. So we wanted to give them an opportunity to network with lawyers from across the country. So
3: Attorney Pittman called on his legal contacts. The gathering drew in black lawyers nationwide with the sole purpose to make sure those who need this expertise get the legal muscle to fight.
8: This year we had Ben Crump and Angela Rye and a number of other civil rights leaders who came out to stress the importance of black lawyers being engaged in the struggle. Black lawyers, you know, representing black lawyers, black institutions, black people who had been deprived of civil rights and due process. So we wanted to make sure we had lawyers all across the country who would come to the aid of those people who had been aggrieved.
3: For more in these stories and international, national, state, and local news impacting the black community, listen to the Black Information Network on the iHeartRadio app or log on to BINnews.com. 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I'm Vanessa Tyler on the Black Information Network, your home for black news first.
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11: I'm Bree Wood on your home for 24/7 news, the Black Information Network. Here's what's happening in your region right now. The Gros Seal Police Department is under investigation by the Michigan State Police after an officer alleged retaliation for reporting possible witness intimidation. Officer Susan Dalpiez claims in a lawsuit that she was demoted from detective to patrol officer and suspended for 2 days after raising concerns about actions taken by Police Commission Chairman Scott Longton. Gros Seal Township Manager Derek Thiel declined to comment. Dalpiez alleges Longton, a friend of a home invasion suspect's mother, contacted the father of a witness and threatened potential charges if the family cooperated with her investigation. The Wayne County Prosecutor's Office has confirmed an investigation is underway. The Inkster Police Department has shut down the 25-hour liquor store on Michigan Avenue following a drug-related investigation. Police say officers executing a search warrant recovered hundreds of nitrous oxide canisters, commonly known as whippets, along with cutting agents allegedly used in the distribution of illegal drugs. The raid came after a young man was hospitalized earlier this week while reportedly inhaling gas from one of the canisters. Police Chief Tamika Jenkins said businesses that contribute to substance abuse and addiction in the community will be held accountable as the investigation continues. Meanwhile, Michigan Attorney General Dana Nessel has filed a lawsuit against Blue Cross Blue Shield of Michigan, alleging the insurer created an illegal monopoly that allowed it to underpay healthcare providers while overcharging employers for coverage. Nessel says the antitrust suit claims both the state and large employers were harmed because Blue Cross allegedly suppressed competition in Michigan's health insurance market. She also contends the company resisted efforts by the state to seek competitive alternatives for employee health coverage. Blue Cross disputes the allegations, saying it was blindsided by the lawsuit and strongly disagrees with the attorney general's characterization of Michigan's insurance market. Federal immigration officials say the man shot by an ICE agent during an enforcement operation in New York City was in the country illegally and had a criminal history. Speaking to reporters, Department of Homeland Security Secretary Mark Wayne Mullen criticized sanctuary city policies, arguing they allow undocumented immigrants with criminal records to be released back into communities.
12: We're enforcing our nation's laws. Why is that controversial?
6: We should all want law and order on our streets.
11: Authorities say the man, a citizen of the Dominican Republic, was inside a vehicle with a 5-year-old child when the shooting occurred. Mullen said agents were unaware the child was in the vehicle and blamed the suspect for placing the child at risk. The incident has sparked political backlash, with Governor Kathy Hochul calling on the Trump administration to halt all ICE operations in New York. And small business owners in New York City will soon have access to new funding aimed at improving store security. City Council Speaker Julie Menin has announced $200,000 in grants to help bodegas and other eligible neighborhood businesses install panic buttons and additional safety measures. The program is open to ground floor retail businesses with 50 or fewer employees. Funding will be divided equally among the city's 5 boroughs and distributed through local chambers of commerce, which will select participating businesses and report the program's results to the New York City Council's Finance Division. I'm Bree Wood on your home for Black News First, the Black Information Network.
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28: BIN News this hour, I'm Terry McCready. Coming up, Michigan Senate candidates coming out swinging in their first face-off. The president's approval rating is still hovering in the low 30s. A major endorsement for Keisha Lance Bottoms in the Peach State's governor's race. The two candidates for U.S. Senate in Michigan clashing in their first debate last night on a Grand Rapids stage. Democratic nominee Abdul El-Sayed went after his Republican opponent Mike Rogers over high fuel costs.
29: There is one thing that is actually causing this. It's the war in Iran, a war that has been cheer-led by my opponent since the beginning, called it a win, win, win. I don't know about you, but when I go to the gas tank, I don't feel like I'm winning. I don't feel like our country is winning.
28: Rogers hitting back, saying El Sayed's policies will raise gas prices and utility rates. The debate comes as recent Fox News survey shows a close race, as 50% of likely voters backed El Sayed, while 49% supported Rogers, which is within the margin of error. Fewer voters who backed President Trump in 2024 than those who voted for Kamala Harris say they're very enthusiastic to cast ballots in November. The Reuters Ipsos poll found 51% of Trump voters are very or moderately enthusiastic to vote in the midterms. Meanwhile, 66% who backed then-Vice President Harris are enthusiastic to vote this year. This comes after the pollsters found Trump's approval rating remaining steady at 32%, with nearly 2 in 3 saying they do not approve of his job as president. Former President Barack Obama is endorsing Black Democrat Keisha Lance Bottoms in the Georgia governor's race. This comes after weeks of tightening polls in the battleground state. The contest is expected to be one of the closest of the midterms, and polls are suggesting a competitive battle between Bottoms and Republican Rick Jackson, who has been endorsed by President Trump. Georgia has become the newest swing state, having backed Trump in 2024 and former President Biden in 2020. Democrats are hopeful the national climate will boost their chances in close states like Georgia. For now, Republicans believe they can hold the seat with a stronger candidate. And the state has supported Republicans in other governor races, despite veering to the left at the federal level. President Trump says the U.S. will not strike Iran before the midterm elections next month. He made the announcement in a Truth Social post yesterday.
0: Well, we trust ourselves. We are ready for diplomacy. We are ready for war at the same time. They had tested us in both cases. They tested us in their aggression twice, and they are welcome if they want to test us once again.
28: Iranian Foreign Minister Abbas Araghchi on NBC's Meet the Press last month. Trump, meanwhile, is also noting the U.S. is having what he called productive discussions with Iran. He reiterated that Iran is in very bad condition, both economically and militarily. This comes as the war with Iran is nearing the 8th month mark. For the latest news stories of interest to our community, listen to the Black Information Network on the free iHeartRadio app or log on to BINnews.com and click the Listen Live link. 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
13: Here's what's trending this hour. Krista Pike, the white woman who survived an execution attempt by lethal injection in Tennessee, is being transferred back to prison. Plus, a wild story in Fresno, California. A drunk ICE agent now under arrest after being shot by a homeowner. And after getting so-called special treatment behind bars, Sean P. Diddy Combs will now have to stay an extra month in prison as a punishment. I'm Tammy Eswick, and that's what's trending.
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1: Football Hall of Famer Mike Ditka passed away at the age of 86. His family announced the news today. Ditka coached the Chicago Bears when they won Super Bowl XX. As a player, he was drafted 5th overall by the Bears in the 1961 NFL draft. He also played for the Philadelphia Eagles and Dallas Cowboys and went on to become the first tight end to be inducted into the Pro Football Hall of Fame. Former NFL player and coach Ron Rivera remembered Ditka, who he played under when the Chicago Bears won Super Bowl XX.
2: He's a tremendous man who, you know, had a tremendous career, became an icon, and really just lived his life as the epitome of what it can be if you can come in and have success and work hard at it.
1: Ditka has stated that one of his biggest regrets in life was not letting Walter Payton score a touchdown in the Super Bowl. On December 9, 2013, Ditka's Bears jersey, number 89, was retired in a halftime ceremony during a Monday night football game. In a statement, his family said, while the world knew Mike as a Hall of Fame football legendary coach and leader of the Chicago Bears Super Bowl XX championship team, we knew him as the heart of our family. I'm Kevin Brown, and your home for Black News First, the Black Information Network.
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3: Maria Ikamoni on your home for Black News First, the Black Information Network. Hurricane Isaias has made landfall in the western Florida panhandle. The storm has weakened to a Category 1 hurricane as it moves inland. The region is dealing with widespread flooding, severe wind gusts, storm surge, and heavy rain. In Georgia, Governor Kemp has declared a state of emergency with strong winds and heavy rainfall expected across the state. Kemp has authorized the activation of up to 500 National Guard troops if needed. On Saturday morning, more than 125,000 in Georgia woke up to no power, and officials have a caution message for those who see downed trees.
4: Make sure that people are careful and that they're aware of any tree down could be a significant hazard, particularly if there are lines in that. Don't try to determine whether or not it's a cable line or a power line. Let the first responders take care of that.
3: Louisiana law enforcement officers and a canine killed in the line of duty are now recipients of Louisiana's Law Enforcement Medal of Honor. On Thursday, the Louisiana Commission on Law Enforcement honored fallen officers from the police departments of various departments in the state, plus deputies also. In addition, the ceremony honored a canine from Jefferson Parish. Families of the fallen received a medal, a plaque, and a state flag during the ceremony. Republican candidate for the U.S. Senate is blaming Joe Biden for the economy. Democratic Senator John Ossoff and his Republican opponent, Representative Mike Collins, held their first debate Thursday night for the Senate seat in Georgia, where Ossoff is currently leading in the polls. Collins attacked Ossoff for his vote during the Biden administration and made the argument that the current inflation is a product of Bidenomics. He also argued that tax cuts are, quote, the answer to keep more money in people's pockets, end quote. Ossoff repeatedly asked Collins why he supported President Trump's tariffs. Collins defended.
8: The tariffs now are making it fair and making sure, just like the fellow I talked about two days ago that said he was getting his brains beat in because China was bringing in the same goods he was manufacturing right here in Putnam County, and he couldn't compete with them because they don't care if they don't make money. See, John Ossoff doesn't know. He still won't answer why he voted to raise your taxes and not let you keep more money.
16: Thank you, Congressman. Senator Ossoff, you have 60 seconds.
19: Well, you just heard Mike Collins say the tariffs are working. Go buy groceries. No one in this state seriously believes these tariffs are working, Congressman.
3: Former President Barack Obama is having a say in two Georgia political races. He sent out endorsements through videos posted on Thursday for Democrats Keisha Lance Bottoms, a black woman, and U.S. Senator John Ossoff.
20: This is Barack Obama. Georgia, I hope you'll support my friend Keisha Lance Bottoms for governor. As a former judge, council member, and mayor, Keisha believes that public service is about putting you first. She's invested in young people, delivered historic pay raises for police officers and firefighters, and balanced the budget without raising taxes. Now Keisha has a plan to lower costs, expand Medicaid, strengthen rural hospitals, and give communities the option to eliminate grocery taxes.
3: Bottoms is in the race for governor against Republican Rick Jackson, while Ossoff is seeking re-election against Congressman Mike Collins. I'm Alexandria Ikamoni on your home for Black News First, the Black Information Network.
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7: Netflix is expanding the Bridgerton universe with a new prequel series centered on a young lady, Violet Bridgerton, and her romance with Viscount Edmund Bridgerton. The limited series will be written and executive produced by Shonda Rhimes, who will reunite with co-showrunner Nicholas Nardini following the success of Queen Charlotte, a Bridgerton story. The project will explore Violet's early life, courtship, and marriage, drawing from Julia Quinn's novella, Violet in Bloom. Casting has not yet been announced. Meanwhile, Bridgerton Season 5 remains in production, with Season 6 already on the way. And Disney Plus is adding two of television's biggest live events to its streaming lineup. Disney announced that Super Bowl 61 in 2027 and Dick Clark's New Year's Rockin' Eve with Ryan Seacrest 2027 will stream live on Disney Plus for the first time. The Super Bowl will also air on ESPN and ABC, while New Year's Rockin' Eve will continue its traditional ABC broadcast. The move is part of Disney's broader push to expand live sports and event programming on its streaming platform. With the latest in entertainment at 17 and 47 minutes past each hour, I'm Bree Wood on the Black Information Network, your home for Black News First.
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13: Work. Here's what's happening right now. Workers at six Chicago hotels walked off of the job Friday just ahead of Chicago's marathon. This after contract negotiations failed. The strike includes workers at the Palmer House, the Waldorf Astoria, and four other hotels. According to ABC 7 Chicago, workers are demanding better wages, health care benefits, pensions, and safer working conditions. The broader contract dispute involves more than 7,000 workers across 46 hotels. That could make this the largest hotel worker strike in Chicago history. Here's one Black man on the picket line.
24: With the cost of living, rent, food, gas, y'all need to come on and sign that contract. Just sign the contract. It's not hard.
13: Los Angeles mayoral candidate Nithara Raman talking about a social media post that seemed to call her opponent, Mayor Karen Bass, and Police Chief Jim McDonnell fascist liars. Raman says she asked the maker of the video to take it down when she saw the context of the video and graphics showing pictures of both Bass and McDonnell, but not before thousands saw the post, including Mayor Bass.
30: It was incredibly irresponsible.
31: The video was edited to make it seem as if I was answering a question about Mayor Bass or about Chief McDonnell, but in reality, my comments about fascism were about ICE on our streets.
13: Excessive force lawsuits have cost Los Angeles $500 million since 2019. That's according to the LA Times, who dove into the department's legal bills. But it's not just excessive force. It's also litigation over traffic accidents and cases filed by employees who claim retaliation after reporting misconduct. The city attorney's office blames the high number partially on old cases that were not resolved until recently. For more information on these stories, plus international, national, state, and local news impacting the Black community, listen to the Black Information Network on the iHeartRadio app or log on to BINnews.com. 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
0: The NAACP is taking the Trump administration to court over plans to deploy roughly 1,000 federal election monitors nationwide for next month's midterm elections. The civil rights organization is seeking records from the Justice Department, including where the monitors will be sent, how they'll be trained, and the legal authority for their deployment. The NAACP says the administration has failed to provide those records after a September request, raising concerns about transparency and the potential for voter intimidation. The Justice Department says its election monitoring follows longstanding practices and that monitors must comply with laws prohibiting interference with the voting process. The lawsuit comes as voting rights remain a major concern heading into the midterms, particularly following recent Supreme Court decisions affecting protections against racial vote dilution. The organization is asking a federal court to intervene and compel the release of the records ahead of Election Day. That's your Washington Roundup. I'm Morgan Wood on the Black Information Network.
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13: I'm Timmy Eswick with BIN News Now. Isaias is being blamed for the death of several people as the storm, which has been downgraded, continues to move inland. CNN says isolated tornadoes and strong winds will continue to be a threat in the southeast throughout the weekend. The family of Earth, Wind, and Fire drummer John Parris asking fans to donate to his GoFundMe after it was discovered that he didn't have medical insurance to cover the cost of his hospital visit. That's according to the New York Post. The 58-year-old is said to be facing a long and costly road to recovery after having a medical emergency ahead of a California concert. Well, just in time for Halloween, Bossip has put out their list of the best of the baddest Black horror movie villains we love to hate. At number 15, Anthony McCoy, a.k.a. the new Candyman. And at number 1, Blackula. Get BIN News Now on demand 24/7 on the iHeartRadio app.
23: I'm Mike Stevens on your home for Black News First, the Black Information Network. Here's your top headlines this hour. The Trump administration is investigating a Wells Fargo program aimed at increasing home ownership among Black Americans. ICE says the man shot by one of its agents in New York City this week had a criminal record and was in the country illegally. And call it scare in the air. A plane bound for New York had to make an emergency landing in Miami because of severe mid-air turbulence. Video shows Black travelers on that flight. Well, depending on where you live in the South and Southeast, you're either bracing for, dealing with, or cleaning up after Hurricane Isaias. A tornado watch has been in effect in places with safety concerns from Florida to Alabama and Georgia, where lots of Black families live. This Black woman is among those preparing for the storm.
2: I'm getting me some sandbags, so I'm trying to prevent the water from coming up into my house and put it around my patio.
23: Now, life-saving blood donations from Black people and others are needed to keep up with the demand in the Southeast as that big hurricane disrupts donations in the Florida panhandle. One Blood supplies blood products to 250 hospitals across Florida, Georgia, and the Carolinas. This is their spokesman.
4: We need all types, but especially O negative and O positive. 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
23: The need is always high for Black blood donors because they provide the closest and safest genetic matches for patients with sickle cell disease, the most common genetic blood disorder in the country, which primarily affects people of African descent. Black

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4: Hey, this is Keith. Who am I speaking to?
5: Hey, Keith. This is Miss Parker, calling from Toledo, Ohio.
4: Well, what's your first name? Let's get on first name basis.
5: My first name is Jean.
4: Hey, Jean. How you doing?
5: I'm doing okay.
4: So what Mr. can I do Keith, for you tonight, Jean?
5: I had a question I wanted to ask you.
4: Okay, what's your question?
5: A few years back, you came to Toledo, Ohio.
4: Okay,
5: and
4: yes.
5: You performed at one of the universities here.
4: Okay.
5: And at that particular time, you had a white suit on and a white hat.
4: White. I always wear white.
5: And you did a push-up with one arm.
4: Okay.
5: And so I want to know, can you still do a push-up with one arm?
4: Almost definitely. That's not going anywhere, baby. That's not going anywhere.
5: Well, you know what
4: anywhere.
5: I say to that? I say congratulations. Everybody wants a six-pack. Good for you, Mr. Keith. Good for you. You think
4: Thank
5: you'll
4: you.
5: Ever come back this way and perform
4: Almost
5: again?
4: Almost definitely. I got to do that.
5: Well, you have a good evening, Mr. Keith.
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6: Network. I'm Kevin Brown on your home for 24/7 News, the Black Information Network. And here's what's happening right now. Football Hall of Famer Mike Ditka has passed away at the age of 86. Matt Madison has more.
7: His family announced the news Friday. Ditka coached the Chicago Bears when they won Super Bowl 20. As a player, he was drafted fifth overall by the Bears in the 1961 NFL Draft. He also played for the Philadelphia Eagles and Dallas Cowboys and went on to become the first tight end to be inducted into the Pro Football Hall of Fame. In a statement, his family said, quote, "While the world knew Mike as a Hall of Fame football player, legendary coach, and leader of the Chicago Bears Super Bowl 20 championship team, we knew him as the heart of our family." I'm at Mattinson.
6: Approximately 6,000 Seattle City Light customers experienced a power outage north of Seattle this morning, impacting several neighborhoods in Shoreline, Lake Forest Park, and North Seattle. The outage, reported at 5:45 a.m., caused Shoreline Public Schools to start 2 hours late, affecting school sites and transportation dispatch. The cause of the outage, unknown, and restoration time is uncertain as a rainy weather system with wind gusts of up to 25 to 30 miles per hour moves into the city. Some Metro train lines to and from the Chicago suburbs have been canceled due to crew shortages. Service alerts posted to Metro's website this morning showed at least two BNSF trains that were scheduled to depart from the western suburbs to Chicago's Union Station would not operate. Metro also warned of delays on inbound and outbound Union Pacific trains due to a vehicle stuck on the tracks near Maywood. The alert comes as Metro prepares for additional riders this weekend for the Chicago Marathon. No further details were provided. An East Bay couple's wedding joy turned to heartbreak after a thief stole their wedding photographer's equipment, including $35,000 worth of gear containing their professional photos. The couple, Jenna Weisenhagen Banks and Nick Banks, got married in Contra Costa County, only to find out that all of their photos were lost due to the theft. The photographer's car was broken into in downtown Oakland, California, and all of his equipment, including cameras, lenses, and memory cards with the couple's photos, was stolen. The couple is devastated and hoping for the return of their photos, while the photographer's family has started a GoFundMe to help restore his livelihood. Oakland police are investigating the incident but have not made any arrests yet. Workers at six Chicago hotels have gone on strike today following demands for better wages, health care, and working conditions. The move comes as thousands of visitors have arrived in the city for the Chicago Marathon. The strike began at 6 a.m. outside the Sheraton Grand Chicago Riverwalk, where workers from housekeeping, the kitchen, and other departments joined the picket line. Workers say they want a new contract after months of negotiations. The strike also includes workers at the Palmer House and Waldorf Astoria, among other hotels. Washington residents are the least likely in the country to juggle multiple jobs. According to a Smart Asset study released Thursday, just 3% of full-time workers in the Evergreen State are side hustling.

0: That's the lowest rate in the country. Kansas has the highest share of full-time workers holding multiple jobs. I'm Kevin Brown, and you're home for Black News First, the Black Information Network.
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7: Watkins, a NASA astronaut, geologist, and former international rugby player, became the first Black woman to lead a crew to orbit.
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12: BIN News this hour, I'm Terry McCready. Coming up, Michigan Senate candidates coming out swinging in their first face-off. The president's approval rating is still hovering in the low 30s. A major endorsement for Keisha Lance Bottoms in the Peach State's governor's race. The two candidates for U.S. Senate in Michigan clashing in their first debate last night on a Grand Rapids stage. Democratic nominee Abdul El-Sayed went after his Republican opponent Mike Rogers over high fuel costs.
13: There is one thing that is actually causing this. It's the war in Iran, a war that has been cheerled by my opponent since the beginning, called it a win, win, win. I don't know about you, but when I go to the gas tank, I don't feel like I'm winning. I don't feel like our country is winning.
12: Rogers hitting back, saying El-Sayed's policies will raise gas prices and utility rates. The debate comes as recent Fox News survey shows a close race, as 50% of likely voters backed El-Sayed, while 49% supported Rogers, which is within the margin of error. Fewer voters who backed President Trump in 2024 than those who voted for Kamala Harris say they're very enthusiastic to cast ballots in November. The Reuters Ipsos poll found 51% of Trump voters are very or moderately enthusiastic to vote in the midterms. Meanwhile, 66% who backed then-Vice President Harris are enthusiastic to vote this year. This comes after the pollsters found Trump's approval rating remaining steady at 32%, with nearly 2 in 3 saying they do not approve of his job as president. Former President Barack Obama is endorsing Black Democrat Keisha Lance Bottoms in the Georgia governor's race. This comes after weeks of tightening polls in the battleground state. The contest is expected to be one of the closest of the midterms, and polls are suggesting a competitive battle between Bottoms and Republican Rick Jackson, who has been endorsed by President Trump. Georgia has become the newest swing state, having backed Trump in 2024 and former President Biden in 2020. Democrats are hopeful the national climate will boost their chances in close states like Georgia. For now, Republicans believe they can hold the seat with a stronger candidate. And the state has supported Republicans in other governor races, despite veering to the left at the federal level. President Trump says the U.S. will not strike Iran before the midterm elections next month. He made the announcement in a Truth Social post yesterday.
8: Well, we trust ourselves. We are ready for diplomacy. We are ready for war at the same time. They have tested us in both cases. They tested us in their aggression twice, and they are welcome if they want to test us once again.
12: Iranian Foreign Minister Abbas Araghchi on NBC's Meet the Press last month. Trump, meanwhile, is also noting the U.S. is having what he called productive discussions with Iran. He reiterated that Iran is in very bad condition, both economically and militarily. This comes as the war with Iran is nearing the 8th month mark. For the latest news stories of interest to our community, listen to the Black Information Network on the free iHeartRadio app or log on to BINnews.com and click the Listen Live link. 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
10: What's trending this hour? We're following a developing story out of Panama. After a major earthquake, we're talking about a 7.7 magnitude quake. Fire department teams from Los Angeles County Fire Department arrived in the Central American country to help. Plus, New York's AG Letitia James is being asked to recuse herself from the Cornell University rape case. We'll tell you why. And rapper Too Short apologizing for comments he made about P. Diddy's release. I'm Tammy Eswick, and that's what's trending.
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14: An HBCU basketball player detained by immigration authorities for nearly 2 months is expected to be released on bond. Aminata Sek, a 26-year-old center at Kentucky State University from Senegal, will be released from ICE custody after posting a $2,500 bond, according to her attorney. Sek was detained August 7th at Louisville's airport while preparing to travel with her team to a basketball event in New York. Last week, an immigration judge reopened her case after finding she did not receive notice of an earlier hearing. That ruling rescinded a previous deportation order, giving Sek another opportunity to fight her case. Her attorneys have also raised concerns about her medical care while in custody. Sek has a torn ACL and missed a scheduled surgery. On the court, she earned all SEAC third team honors last season, averaging nearly 12 points and 7 rebounds per game. Her immigration proceedings are ongoing. With the latest in HBCU news, I'm Morgan Wood on the Black Information Network.
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14: Opinions, beliefs, and viewpoints expressed in this commentary are those of the author and do not necessarily represent those of BIN and its founding partners and employees. Now it's time to bring the funk with Roland S. Martin.
15: I really hope folks understand how connected politics is. The midterm elections are coming up. As of right now, Republicans control the House and the Senate. Yet, people need to understand that the Senate races are so important because of the role that the Senate plays. Right now, according to various polls, Democratic candidates are ahead in Alaska, Iowa, dead even in Maine, ahead in North Carolina, ahead in Georgia, dead even in Florida, ahead in Texas, and tight in Mississippi. Do you understand that if those seats flip from Republican to Democrat, Democrats now control the United States Senate? That means that if a Supreme Court justice retires or passes away, Republicans will have to deal with a Democratic Senate in order to get their nominee forward. And that ain't going to happen after what Mitch McConnell did to President Barack Obama after Justice Antonin Scalia died, and he held that position open for almost a year. But people also have to understand that when we talk about the United States Senate, the president, the occupant of the White House, that's who appoints U.S. attorneys, U.S. marshals, other federal judges, appointments to the administration. And so people really need to understand that we're living in a moment where our one vote could decide so many different things. So I need black folks to recognize that you've got just one vote. Use it. And if we maximize our voting power, we can control the politics. I'm Roland Martin of the Black Information Network.
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18: The Black Information Network. Democratic Senator John Ossoff and his Republican opponent, Representative Mike Collins, held their first debate Thursday night for the Senate seat in Georgia, where Ossoff is currently leading in the polls. Collins attacked Ossoff for his votes during the Biden administration and made the argument that the current inflation is the product of Bidenomics. He also argued that tax cuts are the answer to keeping more money in people's pockets. Ossoff repeatedly asked Collins why he supported President Trump's tariffs. Collins defended.
19: The tariffs now are making it fair and making sure, just like the fellow I talked about two days ago that said he was getting his brains beat in because China was bringing in the same goods he was manufacturing right here in Putnam County, and he couldn't compete with them because they don't care if they don't make money. See, John Ossoff doesn't know. He still won't answer why he voted to raise your taxes and not let you keep more money.
20: Thank you, Congressman.
19: He thinks the federal government is the answer.
20: Thank you, Congressman. Senator Ossoff, you have 60 seconds.
21: Well, you just heard Mike Collins say the tariffs are working. Go buy groceries. No one in this state seriously believes these tariffs are working, Congressman.
18: Early voting starts on Tuesday in Georgia. Two women face federal charges for helping three violent inmates escape a Georgia jail. One of the men was serving a life sentence. Prosecutors say Melena Watley, a black woman from DeKalb County, and Gabriella Ortiz of Miami arranged a getaway. The fugitives kidnapped a Lyft driver, tied her hands, and forced her to ride nearly 700 miles to Florida. Police captured all three men and rescued her. Each woman faces up to 13 years in federal prison. And a follow-up to a story we brought you a while ago. Five Georgia inmates at the DeKalb County Jail now face murder charges in the death of David Adu Wright. The Georgia Bureau of Investigation says he was found in his cell with several wounds in September and died at a hospital. His family is calling for accountability from the sheriff's office. Almost three quarters of offshore oil production in the Gulf is in temporary shutdown mode as a result of Hurricane Isaias. The Federal Marine Minerals Administration reported that shutdowns have climbed to nearly 1.5 million barrels a day, almost triple Wednesday's amount. Chevron also confirms it has stopped production at five platforms, but is keeping four others running remotely. And finally, eight Louisiana law enforcement officers and a canine killed in the line of duty are now recipients of the state's Law Enforcement Medal of Honor. On Thursday, the Louisiana Commission on Law Enforcement honored fallen officers from several police departments, including deputies from St. Tammany and Iberville parishes. In addition, the ceremony honored a canine from Jefferson Parish. Families of the fallen received a medal, a plaque, and a state flag during the ceremony. For more news impacting the Black community, listen to the Black Information Network on the iHeartRadio app or log on to BINnews.com. 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I'm Esther Dillard on your home for Black News First, the Black Information Network.
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7: Commander Jessica Andrea Watkins, a NASA astronaut, geologist, and former international rugby player, became the first black woman to lead a crew to orbit.
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0: When it comes to traveling by plane, you can save money by flying standby. Flying standby means waiting for an open seat on a flight that you have not been confirmed on, and it can be a savvy way to save money if you are flexible. Flying standby used to mean showing up at the airport without a ticket and hoping to snag a last-minute seat. You can still do that, but today it typically refers to passengers who already have a ticket but want to switch to an earlier or later flight. Standby travelers are placed on a wait list and only board the plane if there are empty seats after all confirmed passengers have checked in. But the savings can be worth it. The cost of some standby tickets drop below $100. Compare that to regular prices of $300 to $1,000 for round trips. But it's not for everyone. You will need lots of patience and a backup plan just in case you do not get on a flight. So arrive early and be ready to wait, because standby travel is unpredictable. Money news at 24 and 54 minutes past each hour. I'm Nicole Deal on your home for Black News First, the Black Information Network.
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17: Island on your home for 24/7 news, the Black Information Network. The national debate about safety issues in many communities, especially in black neighborhoods, regarding skill games is continuing across the country. Game operators regard them as harmless entertainment. However, community advocates are citing spikes in localized crime and predatory placement in black communities. A state Supreme Court is ordering the removal of what the court classifies as slot machines. According to NBC 10, Pennsylvania businesses have about 1 week left to remove the machines from bars, corner stores, and gas stations. Some businesses say they are glad to see the machines removed because they brought, as one business owner put it, riffraff to their location, which created safety concerns. Philadelphia City Councilman Anthony Phillips says the removal is a good thing.
22: They were not skilled games. They were gambling machines in our community. So they were legalizing gambling in our neighborhoods.
17: Councilman Phillips, who is African American, says the machines caused a set of problems in the city's most vulnerable neighborhoods.
22: These machines have been a nuisance to the communities. People would be in these gas stations, 7-Elevens, all night long, just playing the games. They're causing gambling issues, loitering issues.
17: Businesses have until October 13th to get rid of the machines, NBC 10 says. A bigger safety concern in California, where Governor Gavin Newsom wants the State Threat Assessment Center to be on the lookout for any threats to his state. During a political rally in Nebraska, President Trump said the Iran war is a small price to pay to keep the country safe, before adding that Tehran could destroy a city, adding, "Let them take Los Angeles. Let them take out San Diego." We have more on these stories and national, international, state, and local news impacting the black community. 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I'm Mike Island. On your home for Black News First, the Black Information Network. And now, here's your Healthy Minute.
23: Blood work saves lives. Anyone who's ever seen a doctor has probably been asked for a little blood to do some simple lab tests. But lab tests, while they are easy to administer and cost very little, have an impact that is far from simple. A blood test, for example, can alert doctors to the threat of diabetes. The changes in medication and lifestyle that begin with that timely test can give you additional years of eyesight, years of freedom from kidney disease, and more years of healthy life. From spotting the warning signs of a heart attack to diagnosing the threat of breast cancer, lab tests are affecting millions of lives. With even more breakthroughs these days, lab tests are increasingly being used to diagnose illnesses long before painful symptoms develop, and is enabling the use of personalized treatments for every patient. These lab tests that cost a few dollars can save the healthcare system millions of dollars in avoidable surgeries and procedures, saving lives and saving money. And that's your Healthy Minute. I'm Mike Island on the Black Information Network.
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10: I'm Tammy Eswick with BIN News Now. We're following developing news. Krista Pike, the white woman who survived an execution attempt by lethal injection in Tennessee, is being transferred back to prison after waking up in a hospital. That's according to CNN. Meanwhile, her attorney's asking for a sentence reduction.
2: After all we have seen and all that we still do not know, it is unimaginable that the state would try to execute her again.
10: A wild scene in the front yard of a home in Fresno, California. A 72-year-old man says he found an ICE agent sleep on his front lawn. And when he told the man to leave, that man attacked him and his daughter, forcing him to shoot the ICE agent. That man claims the agent was drunk. NBC News says the agent is under arrest at the hospital. After getting so-called special treatment behind bars, Sean P. Diddy Combs will now have to stay an extra month in prison as a punishment. Get BIN News Now on demand 24/7 on the iHeartRadio app.
3: I'm Brie Wood on your home for 24/7 news, the Black Information Network. Here's what's happening in your region right now. The Gros Seal Police Department is under investigation by the Michigan State Police after an officer alleged retaliation for reporting possible witness intimidation. Officer Susan Dalpiez claims in a lawsuit that she was demoted from detective to patrol officer and suspended for 2 days after raising concerns about actions taken by Police Commission Chairman Scott Longton. Gros Seal Township Manager Derek Thiel declined to comment. Dalpiez alleges Longton, a friend of a home invasion suspect's mother, contacted the father of a witness and threatened potential charges if the family cooperated with her investigation. The Wayne County Prosecutor's Office has confirmed an investigation is underway. The Inkster Police Department has shut down the 25-hour liquor store on Michigan Avenue following a drug-related investigation. Police say officers executing a search warrant recovered hundreds of nitrous oxide canisters, commonly known as whippets, along with cutting agents allegedly used in the distribution of illegal drugs. The raid came after a young man was hospitalized earlier this week while reportedly inhaling gas from one of the canisters. Police Chief Tamika Jenkins said businesses that contribute to substance abuse and addiction in the community will be held accountable as the investigation continues. Meanwhile, Michigan Attorney General Dana Nessel has filed a lawsuit against Blue Cross Blue Shield of Michigan, alleging the insurer created an illegal monopoly that allowed it to underpay healthcare providers while overcharging employers for coverage. Nessel says the antitrust suit claims both the state and large employers were harmed because Blue Cross allegedly suppressed competition in Michigan's health insurance market. She also contends the company resisted efforts by the state to seek competitive alternatives for employee health coverage. Blue Cross disputes the allegations, saying it was blindsided by the lawsuit and strongly disagrees with the attorney general's characterization of Michigan's insurance market. Federal immigration officials say the man shot by an ICE agent during an enforcement operation in New York City was in the country illegally and had a criminal history. Speaking to reporters, Department of Homeland Security Secretary Mark Wayne Mullen criticized sanctuary city policies, arguing they allow undocumented immigrants with criminal records to be released back into communities.
6: We're enforcing our nation's laws. Why is that controversial? We should all want law and order on our streets.
3: Authorities say the man, a citizen of the Dominican Republic, was inside a vehicle with a five-year-old child when the shooting occurred. Mullen said agents were unaware the child was in the vehicle and blamed the suspect for placing the child at risk. The incident has sparked political backlash, with Governor Kathy Hochul calling on the Trump administration to halt all ICE operations in New York. And small business owners in New York City will soon have access to new funding aimed at improving store security. City Council Speaker Julie Menin has announced $200,000 in grants to help bodegas and other eligible neighborhood businesses install panic buttons and additional safety measures. The program is open to ground floor retail businesses with 50 or fewer employees. Funding will be divided equally among the city's five boroughs and distributed through local chambers of commerce, which will select participating businesses and report the program's results to the New York City Council's Finance Division. I'm Bree Wood on your home for Black News First, the Black Information Network.
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3: 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Here's what's happening in your region right now. The Grosse Isle Police Department is under investigation by the Michigan State Police after an officer alleged retaliation for reporting possible witness intimidation. Officer Susan Dalpiez claims in a lawsuit that she was demoted from detective to patrol officer and suspended for 2 days after raising concerns about actions taken by Police Commission Chairman Scott Longton. Grosse Isle Township Manager Derek Thiel declined to comment. Dalpiez alleges Longton, a friend of a home invasion suspect's mother, contacted the father of a witness and threatened potential charges if the family cooperated with her investigation. The Wayne County Prosecutor's Office has confirmed an investigation is underway. The Inkster Police Department has shut down the 25-hour liquor store on Michigan Avenue following a drug-related investigation. Police say officers executing a search warrant recovered hundreds of nitrous oxide canisters, commonly known as whippets, along with cutting agents allegedly used in the distribution of illegal drugs. The raid came after a young man was hospitalized earlier this week while reportedly inhaling gas from one of the canisters. Police Chief Tamika Jenkins said businesses that contribute to substance abuse and addiction in the community will be held accountable as the investigation continues. Meanwhile, Michigan Attorney General Dana Nessel has filed a lawsuit against Blue Cross Blue Shield of Michigan, alleging the insurer created an illegal monopoly that allowed it to underpay healthcare providers while overcharging employers for coverage. Nessel says the antitrust suit claims both the state and large employers were harmed because Blue Cross allegedly suppressed competition in Michigan's health insurance market. She also contends the company resisted efforts by the state to seek competitive alternatives for employee health coverage. Blue Cross disputes the allegations, saying it was blindsided by the lawsuit and strongly disagrees with the attorney general's characterization of Michigan's insurance market. Federal immigration officials say the man shot by an ICE agent during an enforcement operation in New York City was in the country illegally and had a criminal history. Speaking to reporters, Department of Homeland Security Secretary Mark Wayne Mullen criticized sanctuary city policies, arguing they allow undocumented immigrants with criminal records to be released back into communities.
6: We're enforcing our nation's laws. Why is that controversial? We should all want law and order on our streets.
3: Authorities say the man, a citizen of the Dominican Republic, was inside a vehicle with a five-year-old child when the shooting occurred. Mullen said agents were unaware the child was in the vehicle and blamed the suspect for placing the child at risk. The incident has sparked political backlash, with Governor Kathy Hochul calling on the Trump administration to halt all ICE operations in New York. And small business owners in New York City will soon have access to new funding aimed at improving store security. City Council Speaker Julie Menin has announced $200,000 in grants to help bodegas and other eligible neighborhood businesses install panic buttons and additional safety measures. The program is open to ground floor retail businesses with 50 or fewer employees. Funding will be divided equally among the city's five boroughs and distributed through local chambers of commerce, which will select participating businesses and report the program's results to the New York City Council's Finance Division. I'm Bree Wood on your home for Black News First, the Black Information Network.
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37: BIN News this hour, I'm Terry McCready. Coming up, Michigan Senate candidates coming out swinging in their first face-off. The president's approval rating is still hovering in the low 30s. A major endorsement for Keisha Lance Bottoms in the Peach State governor's race. The two candidates for U.S. Senate in Michigan clashing in their first debate last night on a Grand Rapids stage. Democratic nominee Abdul El-Sayed went after his Republican opponent Mike Rogers over high fuel costs.
38: There is one thing that is actually causing this. It's the war in Iran, a war that has been cheerled by my opponent since the beginning. Called it a win, win, win. I don't know about you, but when I go to the gas tank, I don't feel like I'm winning. I don't feel like our country is winning.
37: Rogers hitting back, saying El-Sayed's policies will raise gas prices and utility rates. The debate comes as recent Fox News survey shows a close race as 50% of likely voters backed El-Sayed, while 49% supported Rogers, which is within the margin of error. Fewer voters who backed President Trump in 2024 than those who voted for Kamala Harris say they're very enthusiastic to cast ballots in November. The Reuters Ipsos poll found found 51% of Trump voters are very or moderately enthusiastic to vote in the midterms. Meanwhile, 66% who backed then-Vice President Harris are enthusiastic to vote this year. This comes after the pollsters found Trump's approval rating remaining steady at 32%, with nearly 2 in 3 saying they do not approve of his job as president. Former President Barack Obama is endorsing Black Democrat Keisha Lance Bottoms in the Georgia governor's race. This comes after weeks of tightening polls in the battleground state. The contest is expected to be one of the closest of the midterms, and polls are suggesting a competitive battle between Bottoms and Republican Rick Jackson, who has been endorsed by President Trump. Georgia has become the newest swing state, having backed Trump in 2024 and former President Biden in 2020. Democrats are hopeful the national climate will boost their chances in close states like Georgia. For now, Republicans believe they can hold the seat with a stronger candidate. And the state has supported Republicans in other governor races, despite veering to the left at the federal level. President Trump says the U.S. will not strike Iran before the midterm elections next month. He made the announcement in a Truth Social post yesterday.
0: Well, we trust ourselves. We are ready for diplomacy. We are ready for war at the same time. They had tested us in both cases. They tested us in their aggression twice, and they are welcome if they want to test us once again.
37: Iranian Foreign Minister Abbas Araghchi on NBC's Meet the Press last month. Trump, meanwhile, is also noting the U.S. is having what he called productive discussions with Iran. He reiterated that Iran is in very bad condition, both economically and militarily. This comes as the war with Iran is nearing the 8th month mark. For the latest news stories of interest to our community, listen to the Black Information Network on the free iHeartRadio app or log on to BINnews.com and click the Listen Live link. 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
1: Here's what's trending this hour. Krista Pike, the white woman who survived an execution attempt by lethal injection in Tennessee, is being transferred back to prison. Plus, a wild story in Fresno, California. A drunk ICE agent now under arrest after being shot by a homeowner. And after getting so-called special treatment behind bars, Sean P. Diddy Combs will now have to stay an extra month in prison as a punishment. I'm Tammy Eswick, and that's what's trending.
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5: Football Hall of Famer Mike Ditka passed away at the age of 86. His family announced the news today. Ditka coached the Chicago Bears when they won Super Bowl 20. As a player, he was drafted 5th overall by the Bears in the 1961 NFL draft. He also played for the Philadelphia Eagles and Dallas Cowboys and went on to become the first tight end to be inducted into the Pro Football Hall of Fame. Former NFL player and coach Ron Rivera remembered Ditka, who he played under when the Chicago Bears won Super Bowl 20.
7: He's a tremendous man who, you know, had a tremendous career, became an icon, and really just lived his life as the epitome of what it can be if you can come in and have success and work hard at it.
5: Ditka has stated that one of his biggest regrets in life was not letting Walter Payton score a touchdown in the Super Bowl. On December 9, 2013, Ditka's Bears jersey, number 89, was retired in a halftime ceremony during a Monday Night Football game. In a statement, his family said, while the world knew Mike as a Hall of Fame football legendary coach and leader of the Chicago Bears Super Bowl XX championship team, we knew him as the heart of our family. I'm Kevin Brown, and you're home for Black News First, the Black Information Network.
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9: I'm Alexandria Ikamoni on your home for Black News First, the Black Information Network. Hurricane Isaias has made landfall in the western Florida panhandle. The storm has weakened to a Category 1 hurricane as it moves inland. The region is dealing with widespread flooding, severe wind gusts, storm surge, and heavy rain. In Georgia, Governor Kemp has declared a state of emergency with strong winds and heavy rainfall expected across the state. Kemp has authorized the activation of up to 500 National Guard troops if needed. On Saturday morning, more than 125,000 in Georgia woke up to no power, and officials have a caution message for those who see downed trees.
3: make sure that, people are, careful and that they're aware of any tree down could be a significant hazard, particularly if there are, lines in that. You don't try to determine whether or not it's a cable line or a power line. Let the, first responders take care of that.
1: Louisiana law enforcement officers and a canine killed in the line of duty are now recipients of Louisiana's Law Enforcement Medal of Honor. On Thursday, the Louisiana Commission on Law Enforcement honored fallen officers from the police departments of various departments in the state, plus deputies also. In addition, the ceremony honored a canine from Jefferson Parish. Families of the fallen received a medal, a plaque, and a state flag during the ceremony. Republican candidate for the U.S. Senate is blaming Joe Biden for the economy. Democratic Senator John Ossoff and his Republican opponent, Representative Mike Collins, held their first debate Thursday night for the Senate seat in Georgia, where Ossoff is currently leading in the polls. Collins attacked Ossoff for his votes during the Biden administration and made the argument that the current inflation is a product of Bidenomics. He also argued that tax cuts are, quote, the answer to keep more money in people's pockets, end quote. Ossoff repeatedly asked Collins why he supported President Trump's tariffs. Collins defended.
4: The tariffs now are making it fair and, making sure, just like the fellow I talked about two days ago that said he was getting his brains beat in because China was bringing in the same goods he was manufacturing right here in Putnam County, and he couldn't compete with them because they don't care if they don't make money. See, John Ossoff doesn't know. He still won't answer why he voted to raise your taxes and not let you keep more money.
6: Thank
4: he
6: you, Congressman.
4: The federal government is
6: Thank you,
4: answer.
6: Congressman. Senator Ossoff, you have 60 seconds.
38: Well, you just heard Mike Collins say the tariffs are working. Go buy groceries. No one in this state seriously believes these tariffs are working, Congressman.
1: Former President Barack Obama is having a say in two Georgia political races. He sent out endorsements through videos posted on Thursday for Democrats Keisha Lance Bottoms, a black woman, and U.S. Senator John Ossoff.
8: This is Barack Obama. Georgia, I hope you'll support my friend Keisha Lance Bottoms for governor. As a former judge, council member, and mayor, Keisha believes that public service is about putting you first. She's invested in young people, delivered historic pay raises for police officers and firefighters, and balanced the budget without raising taxes. Now Keisha has a plan to lower costs, expand Medicaid, strengthen rural hospitals, and give communities the option to eliminate grocery taxes.
1: Bottoms is in the race for governor against Republican Rick Jackson, while Ossoff is seeking re-election against Congressman Mike Collins. I'm Alexandria Ikimoni on your home for Black News First, the Black Information Network.
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15: Netflix is expanding the Bridgerton universe with a new prequel series centered on young lady Violet Bridgerton and her romance with Viscount Edmund Bridgerton. The limited series will be written and executive produced by Shonda Rhimes, who will reunite with co-showrunner Nicholas Nardini following the success of Queen Charlotte, a Bridgerton story. The project will explore Violet's early life, courtship, and marriage, drawing from Julia Quinn's novella, Violet in Bloom. Casting has not yet been announced. Meanwhile, Bridgerton Season 5 remains in production, with Season 6 already on the way. And Disney Plus is adding two of television's biggest live events to its streaming lineup. Disney announced that Super Bowl 61 in 2027 and Dick Clark's New Year's Rockin' Eve with Ryan Seacrest 2027 will stream live on Disney Plus for the first time. The Super Bowl will also air on ESPN and ABC, while New Year's Rockin' Eve will continue its traditional ABC broadcast. The move is part of Disney's broader push to expand live sports and event programming on its streaming platform. With the latest in entertainment at 17 and 47 minutes past each hour, I'm Bree Wood on the Black Information Network, your home for Black News First.
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1: This week on your home for 24/7 news, the Black Information Network. Here's what's happening right now. Workers at six Chicago hotels walked off of the job Friday just ahead of Chicago's marathon. This after contract negotiations failed. The strike includes workers at the Palmer House, the Waldorf Astoria, and four other hotels. According to ABC 7 Chicago, workers are demanding better wages, health care benefits, pensions, and safer working conditions. The broader contract dispute involves more than 7,000 workers across 46 hotels. That could make this the largest hotel worker strike in Chicago history. Here's one Black man on the picket line.
23: With the cost of living, rent, food, gas, y'all need to come on and sign that contract. Just sign the contract. It's not hard.
1: Los Angeles mayoral candidate Nithara Raman talking about a social media post that seemed to call her opponent, Mayor Karen Bass, and Police Chief Jim McDonnell fascist liars. Raman says she asked the maker of the video to take it down when she saw the context of the video and graphics showing pictures of both Bass and McDonnell, but not before thousands saw the post, including Mayor Bass.
24: It was incredibly irresponsible.
25: The video was edited to make it seem as if I was answering a question about Mayor Bass or about Chief McDonnell. But in reality, my comments about fascism were about ICE on our streets.
1: Excessive force lawsuits have cost Los Angeles $500 million since 2019. That's according to the LA Times, who dove into the department's legal bills. But it's not just excessive force. It's also litigation over traffic accidents and cases filed by employees who claim retaliation after reporting misconduct. The city attorney's office blames the high number partially on old cases that were not resolved until recently. For more information on these stories, plus international, national, state, and local news impacting the Black community, listen to the Black Information Network on the iHeartRadio app or log on to BINnews.com. 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
26: The NAACP is taking the Trump administration to court over plans to deploy roughly 1,000 federal election monitors nationwide for next month's midterm elections. The civil rights organization is seeking records from the Justice Department, including where the monitors will be sent, how they'll be trained, and the legal authority for their deployment. The NAACP says the administration has failed to provide those records after a September request, raising concerns about transparency and the potential for voter intimidation. The Justice Department says its election monitoring follows longstanding practices and that monitors must comply with laws prohibiting interference with the voting process. The lawsuit comes as voting rights remain a major concern heading into the midterms, particularly following recent Supreme Court decisions affecting protections against racial vote dilution. The organization is asking a federal court to intervene and compel the release of the records ahead of Election Day. That's your Washington Roundup. I'm Morgan Wood on the Black Information Network.
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1: I'm Timmy Eswick with BIN News Now. Isaias is being blamed for the death of several people as the storm, which has been downgraded, continues to move inland. CNN says isolated tornadoes and strong winds will continue to be a threat in the southeast throughout the weekend. The family of Earth, Wind, and Fire drummer John Parris asking fans to donate to his GoFundMe after it was discovered that he didn't have medical insurance to cover the cost of his hospital visit. That's according to the New York Post. The 58-year-old is said to be facing a long and costly road to recovery after having a medical emergency ahead of a California concert. Well, just in time for Halloween, Bossip has put out their list of the best of the baddest Black horror movie villains we love to hate. At number 15, Anthony McCoy, a.k.a. the new Candyman. And at number 1, Blackula. Get BIN News Now on demand 24/7 on the iHeartRadio app.
5: I'm Mike Stevens on your home for Black News First, the Black Information Network. Here's your top headlines this hour. The Trump administration is investigating a Wells Fargo program aimed at increasing home ownership among Black Americans. ICE says the man shot by one of its agents in New York City this week had a criminal record and was in the country illegally. And call it scare in the air. A plane bound for New York had to make an emergency landing in Miami because of severe mid-air turbulence. Video shows Black travelers on that flight. Well, depending on where you live in the South and Southeast, you're either bracing for, dealing with, or cleaning up after Hurricane Isaias. A tornado watch has been in effect in places with safety concerns from Florida to Alabama and Georgia, where lots of black families live. This black woman is among those preparing for the storm.
6: I'm getting me some sandbags, so I'm trying to prevent the water from coming up into my house and put it around my patio.
5: Now, life-saving blood donations from black people and others are needed to keep up with the demand in the Southeast as that big hurricane disrupts donations in the Florida panhandle. One Blood supplies blood products to 250 hospitals across Florida, Georgia, and the Carolinas. This is their spokesman.
7: We need all types, but especially O negative and O positive. The reason why we need blood donations ongoing is because out of the 250 hospitals that we serve, their ongoing procedures.
5: The need is always high for black blood donors because they provide the closest and safest genetic matches for patients with sickle cell disease, the most common genetic blood disorder in the country, which primarily affects people of African descent. Black donors are also carriers of certain rare blood subtypes, so when there is a need, finding matches during an emergency can be challenging. Update on a story we brought you yesterday. We now know the teenage worker at a Houston area McDonald's stabbed to death in the restroom was a black 17-year-old. A 16-year-old is arrested for the crime. It's still not clear what led to the death of R.J. Harrell, who wanted to become a welder after graduating. But his family, which is grieving and angry about what happened, says he was not even supposed to be at work that day. It was his day off. And as HBCU homecoming season

0: vote is our voice. And no matter how hard they try to silence us, we're not going anywhere.
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2: I'm Kevin Brown on your home for 24/7 News, the Black Information Network. And here's what's happening right now. Football Hall of Famer Mike Ditka has passed away at the age of 86. Matt Madison has more.
3: His family announced the news Friday. Ditka coached the Chicago Bears when they won Super Bowl 20. As a player, he was drafted fifth overall by the Bears in the 1961 NFL draft. He also played for the Philadelphia Eagles and Dallas Cowboys and went on to become the first tight end to be inducted into the Pro Football Hall of Fame. In a statement, his family said, quote, "While the world knew Mike as a Hall of Fame football player, legendary coach, and leader of the Chicago Bears Super Bowl 20 championship team, we knew him as the heart of our family." I'm at Mattinson.
2: Approximately 6,000 Seattle City Light customers experienced a power outage north of Seattle this morning, impacting several neighborhoods in Shoreline, Lake Forest Park, and North Seattle. The outage, reported at 5:45 a.m., caused Shoreline Public Schools to start 2 hours late, affecting school sites and transportation dispatch. The cause of the outage, unknown, and restoration time is uncertain as a rainy weather system with wind gusts of up to 25 to 30 miles per hour moves into the city. Some Metro train lines to and from the Chicago suburbs have been canceled due to crew shortages. Service alerts posted to Metro's website this morning showed at least two BNSF trains that were scheduled to depart from the western suburbs to Chicago's Union Station would not operate. Metro also warned of delays on inbound and outbound Union Pacific trains due to a vehicle stuck on the tracks near Maywood. The alert comes as Metro prepares for additional riders this weekend for the Chicago Marathon. No further details were provided. An East Bay couple's wedding joy turned to heartbreak after a thief stole their wedding photographer's equipment, including $35,000 worth of gear containing their professional photos. The couple, Jenna Weisenhagen Banks and Nick Banks, got married in Contra Costa County, only to find out that all of their photos were lost due to the theft. The photographer's car was broken into in downtown Oakland, California, and all of his equipment, including cameras, lenses, and memory cards with the couple's photos, was stolen. The couple is devastated and hoping for the return of their photos, while the photographer's family has started a GoFundMe to help restore his livelihood. Oakland police are investigating the incident but have not made any arrests yet. Workers at six Chicago hotels have gone on strike today following demands for better wages, health care, and working conditions. The move comes as thousands of visitors have arrived in the city for the Chicago Marathon. The strike began at 6 a.m. outside the Sheraton Grand Chicago Riverwalk, where workers from housekeeping, the kitchen, and other departments joined the picket line. Workers say they want a new contract after months of negotiations. The strike also includes workers at the Palmer House and Waldorf Astoria, among other hotels. Washington residents are the least likely in the country to juggle multiple jobs. According to a Smart Asset study released Thursday, just 3% of full-time workers in the Evergreen State are side hustling. That's the lowest rate in the country. Kansas has the highest share of full-time workers holding multiple jobs. I'm Kevin Brown, and you're home for Black News First, the Black Information Network.
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5: Next, Vermont Senator Bernie Sanders and several other Democratic politicians are investing in Andy Nixon's campaign.
4: Happens here.
5: New Orleans voters chose their criminal court clerk last fall. Now the city wants the U.S. Supreme Court to make those votes count.
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6: Amber Geiger, the white former Dallas police officer convicted in the 2018 shooting death of 26-year-old black man Botham John, has been given early parole.
4: It's the Black Information Network.
7: BIN News this hour, I'm Terry McCready. Coming up, Michigan Senate candidates coming out swinging in their first face-off. The president's approval rating is still hovering in the low 30s. A major endorsement for Keisha Lance Bottoms in the Peach State's governor's race. The two candidates for U.S. Senate in Michigan clashing in their first debate last night on a Grand Rapids stage. Democratic nominee Abdul El-Sayed went after his Republican opponent Mike Rogers over high fuel costs.
8: There is one thing that is actually causing this. It's the war in Iran, a war that has been cheer-led by my opponent since the beginning. Called it a win, win, win. I don't know about you, but when I go to the gas tank, I don't feel like I'm winning. I don't feel like our country is winning.
7: Rogers hitting back, saying El-Sayed's policies will raise gas prices and utility rates. The debate comes as recent Fox News survey shows a close race, as 50% of likely voters backed El-Sayed, while 49% supported Rogers, which is within the margin of error. Fewer voters who backed President Trump in 2024 than those who voted for Kamala Harris say they're very enthusiastic to cast ballots in November. The Reuters Ipsos poll found 51% of Trump voters are very or moderately enthusiastic to vote in the midterms. Meanwhile, 66% who backed then-Vice President Harris are enthusiastic to vote this year. This comes after the pollsters found Trump's approval rating remaining steady at 32%, with nearly 2 in 3 saying they do not approve of his job as president. Former President Barack Obama is endorsing black Democrat Keisha Lance Bottoms in the Georgia governor's race. This comes after weeks of tightening polls in the battleground state. The contest is expected to be one of the closest of the midterms, and polls are suggesting a competitive battle between Bottoms and Republican Rick Jackson, who has been endorsed by President Trump. Georgia has become the newest swing state, having backed Trump in 2024 and former President Biden in 2020. Democrats are hopeful the national climate will boost their chances in close states like Georgia. For now, Republicans believe they can hold the seat with a stronger candidate. And the state has supported Republicans in other governor races, despite veering to the left at the federal level. President Trump says the U.S. will not strike Iran before the midterm elections next month. He made the announcement in a Truth Social post yesterday.
9: Well, we trust ourselves. We are ready for diplomacy. We are ready for war at the same time. They had tested us in both cases. They tested us in their aggression twice, and they are welcome if they want to test us once again.
7: Iranian Foreign Minister Abbas Araghchi on NBC's Meet the Press last month. Trump, meanwhile, is also noting the U.S. is having what he called productive discussions with Iran. He reiterated that Iran is in very bad condition, both economically and militarily. This comes as the war with Iran is nearing the 8th month mark. 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
10: Here's what's trending this hour. Isaias is being blamed for the death of several people as the storm, which has been downgraded, continues to move inland. CNN says isolated tornadoes and strong winds will continue to be a threat throughout the weekend. Plus, the family of Earth, Wind & Fire drummer John Parris asking fans to donate to his GoFundMe after it was discovered that he didn't have medical insurance to cover the cost of his hospital visit. And just in time for Halloween, BossUp has a list of best villains. I'm Tammy Eswick, and that's what's trending.
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11: An HBCU basketball player detained by immigration authorities for nearly 2 months is expected to be released on bond. Aminata Sek, a 26-year-old center at Kentucky State University from Senegal, will be released from ICE custody after posting a $2,500 bond, according to her attorney. Sek was detained August 7th at Louisville's airport while preparing to travel with her team to a basketball event in New York. Last week, an immigration judge reopened her case after finding she did not receive notice of an earlier hearing. That ruling rescinded a previous deportation order, giving Sek another opportunity to fight her case. Her attorneys have also raised concerns about her medical care while in custody. Sek has a torn ACL and missed a scheduled surgery. On the court, she earned all SEAC third-team honors last season, averaging nearly 12 points and 7 rebounds per game. Her immigration proceedings are ongoing. With the latest in HBCU news, I'm Morgan Wood on the Black Information Network.
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11: The opinions, beliefs, and viewpoints expressed in this commentary are those of the author and do not necessarily represent those of BIN and its founding partners and employees. Now it's time to bring the funk with Roland S. Martin.
12: I really hope folks understand how connected politics is. The midterm elections are coming up. As of right now, Republicans control the House and the Senate. Yet, people need to understand that the Senate races are so important because of the role that the Senate plays. Right now, according to various polls, Democratic candidates are ahead in Alaska, Iowa, dead even in Maine, ahead in North Carolina, ahead in Georgia, dead even in Florida, ahead in Texas, and tight in Mississippi. Do you understand that if those seats flip from Republican to Democrat, Democrats now control the United States Senate? That means that if a Supreme Court justice retires or passes away, Republicans will have to deal with a Democratic Senate in order to get their nominee forward. And that ain't going to happen after what Mitch McConnell did to President Barack Obama after Justice Antonin Scalia died, and he held that position open for almost a year. But people also have to understand that when we talk about the United States Senate, the president, the occupant of the White House, that's who appoints U.S. attorneys, U.S. marshals, other federal judges, appointments to the administration. And so people really need to understand that we're living in a moment where our one vote could decide so many different things. So I need Black folks to recognize that you've got just one vote. Use it. And if we maximize our voting power, We can control the politics. I'm Roland Martin of the Black Information Network.
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13: I'm Esther Dillard on your home for 24/7 News, the Black Information Network. North and central Georgia could feel the brunt of Hurricane Isaias and its so-called dirty side this weekend. The National Weather Service warns that Saturday through Sunday morning will bring powerful winds, heavy downpours, and several possible tornadoes. Forecasters note that while typical tropical tornadoes are brief, this system could produce stronger, longer-track tornadoes. Wind gusts of up to 50 miles an hour are also expected. Experts in New Orleans spoke to Fox 8.
14: The Gulf is running well above normal in terms of its sea surface temperatures, so all the ingredients are there. And all it takes is for Mother Nature to create some design that makes it very plausible and feasible for a storm to spin itself up in the Gulf.
13: A Republican candidate for U.S. Senate is blaming Joe Biden for the economy. Democratic Senator John Ossoff and his Republican opponent, Representative Mike Collins, held their first debate Thursday night for the Senate seat in Georgia, where Ossoff is currently leading in the polls. Collins attacked Ossoff for his votes during the Biden administration and made the argument that the current inflation is the product of Bidenomics. He also argued that tax cuts are the answer to keeping more money in people's pockets. Ossoff repeatedly asked Collins why he supported President Trump's tariffs. Collins defended.
15: The tariffs now are making it fair and making sure, just like the fellow I talked about two days ago that said he was getting his brains beat in because China was bringing in the same goods he was manufacturing right here in Putnam County, and he couldn't compete with them because they don't care if they don't make money. See, John Ossoff doesn't know. He still won't answer why he voted to raise your taxes and not let you keep more money.
16: Thank you, Congressman. Senator Ossoff, you have 60 seconds.
17: Well, you just heard Mike Collins say the tariffs are working. Go buy groceries. No one in this state seriously believes these tariffs are working, Congressman.
13: Early voting starts on Tuesday in Georgia. The director in the New Orleans Film Office says film and TV production activity in Louisiana has plummeted. Carol Morton says Louisiana used to be the number 4 state in the country in terms of film production, but has fallen to number 10. She says that's made a difference between $1 billion economic impact and the latest figure of $185 million. She says that's made a difference between $1 billion economic impact and the latest figure of $185 million. Morton told the city council the city and the state need to do more to market local film production and speed up tax credit reimbursements as an incentive. And 8 Louisiana law enforcement officers and a canine killed in the line of duty are now recipients of the state's Law Enforcement Medal of Honor. On Thursday, the Louisiana Commission on Law Enforcement honored fallen officers from several police departments, including deputies from St. Tammany and Iberville parishes. In addition, the ceremony honored a canine from Jefferson Parish. Families of the fallen received a medal, a plaque, and a state flag during the ceremony. I'm Esther Dillard on your home for Black News First, the Black Information Network.
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18: Louisiana wants the U.S. Supreme Court to stop other states from protecting doctors who mail abortion pills into the state.
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20: When it comes to traveling by plane, you can save money by flying standby. Flying standby means waiting for an open seat on a flight that you have not been confirmed on. And it can be a savvy way to save money if you are flexible. Flying standby used to mean showing up at the airport without a ticket and hoping to snag a last-minute seat. You can still do that, but today it typically refers to passengers who already have a ticket but want to switch to an earlier or later flight. Standby travelers are placed on a wait list and only board the plane if there are empty seats after all confirmed passengers have checked in. But the savings can be worth it. The cost of some standby tickets drop below $100. Compare that to regular prices of $300 to $1,000 for round trips. But it's not for everyone. You will need lots of patience and a backup plan just in case you do not get on a flight. So arrive early and be ready to wait, because standby travel is unpredictable. Money news at 24 and 54 minutes past each hour. I'm Nicole Deal on your home for Black News First, the Black Information Network.
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1: Home for 24/7 news, the Black Information Network. The national debate about safety issues in many communities, especially in Black neighborhoods, regarding skill games is continuing across the country. Game operators regard them as harmless entertainment. However, community advocates are citing spikes in localized crime and predatory placement in Black communities. A state Supreme Court is ordering the removal of what the court classifies as slot machines. According to NBC 10, Pennsylvania businesses have about 1 week left to remove the machines from bars, corner stores, and gas stations. Some businesses say they are glad to see the machines removed because they brought, as one business owner put it, riffraff to their location, which created safety concerns. Philadelphia City Councilman Anthony Phillips says the removal is a good thing.
21: They were not skill games. They were gambling machines in our community. So they were legalizing gambling in our neighborhoods.
1: Councilman Phillips, who is African American, says the machines caused a set of problems in the city's most vulnerable neighborhoods.
21: These machines have been a nuisance to the communities. People would be in these gas stations, 7-Elevens, all night long, just playing the games. They're causing gambling issues, loitering issues.
1: Businesses have until October 13th to get rid of the machines, NBC 10 says. A bigger safety concern in California, where Governor Gavin Newsom wants the State Threat Assessment Center to be on the lookout for any threats to his state. During a political rally in Nebraska, President Trump said the Iran war is a small price to pay to keep the country safe, before adding that Tehran could destroy a city, adding, "Let him take Los Angeles. Let him take out San Diego." We have more on these stories and national, international, state, and local news impacting the Black community. 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I'm Mike Island. On your home for Black News First, the Black Information Network. And now, here's your Healthy Minute.
22: Blood work saves lives. Anyone who's ever seen a doctor has probably been asked for a little blood to do some simple lab tests. But lab tests, while they are easy to administer and cost very little, have an impact that is far from simple. A blood test, for example, can alert doctors to the threat of diabetes. The changes in medication and lifestyle that begin with that timely test can give you additional years of eyesight, years of freedom from kidney disease, and more years of healthy life. From spotting the warning signs of a heart attack to diagnosing the threat of breast cancer, lab tests are affecting millions of lives. With even more breakthroughs these days, lab tests are increasingly being used to diagnose illnesses long before painful symptoms develop, and is enabling the use of personalized treatments for every patient. These lab tests that cost a few dollars can save the healthcare system millions of dollars in avoidable surgeries and procedures, saving lives and saving money. And that's your Healthy Minute. I'm Mike Island on the Black Information Network.
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